0: unite the club.
1: Where do you turn to next? That's what you've got to, and that's why people are saying it is James Heard, because it's where is it next? But what do you turn to? What gives us hope? He is the only hope. That's why I am coming around to James Heard.
0: At the World Cup, Spain through to the quarterfinals, beating Portugal 1-0. The US and Belgium are just kicking off their round of 16 clash. That's the latest news and sport.
2: It's kind of a big deal. 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
3: Harvey Norman Computers is being renovated, so they're clearing out stock before the hammers start swinging. Keep an eye on the progress and score a deal at Harvey Norman Computers Raglan Parade.
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5: I'm Pat Gordon. Warrnambool City Council say vandalism has become a serious blight on the Thunder Point Coastal Reserve. Luke Francis has the story.
6: Council say illegal clearing, track making and rubbish dumping are among the issues facing the Coastal Reserve and have appealed to those responsible to stop. CEO Andrew Mason says they are looking at ways in which to prevent the environmental damage and also how some of the more severely impacted areas might be remediated. He added that they are extremely disappointed by the behaviour and that further action will be taken if it persists.
5: The Warrnambool Seahawks recorded a remarkable road win at the weekend, turning an 11-point final quarter deficit into a 5-point victory. Josh Miller leading the way for the Seahawks with a game-high 29 points. And that's local news.
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11: Your four-day forecast for the Great South Coast. Today, a frost warning has been issued with a mainly sunny day ahead with light winds. For tomorrow, Wednesday, partly cloudy, a top of 13. For Thursday, partly cloudy and 14. And for Friday, mainly sunny and 15 degrees. Today in Warrnambool, Port Ferry, Mortlake and Tarang, all heading for a top of 14.
10: 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Test drive today at Warrnambool Chery. LMCT 11658.
11: Right now, it's 5 degrees.
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13: Test driving cars, would you buy a car, buy a vehicle without a test drive? Steve Pizzardi and motoring is ahead. Apparently test driving numbers are dropping off. Not as keen to take the car out for a spin before you buy. I can't imagine doing that. In a moment, I'll be speaking to Acting Superintendent Ash Wigg about police reservists. This idea to get retired cops back into the game and back manning the front counters, I assume picking up some of the paperwork to free up frontline police officers to get back out and about training, just about to start for the first lot of, I guess we call them recruits. We'll come to that in a moment. Gary's called in though with a word on the street. Gary, thanks for hanging on. What's happened?
14: Yeah. Oh, because I don't know how to operate.
15: Yeah, you no can. Either. Yeah.
14: Oh, I can.
15: Yeah, yeah. Yeah, without that.
13: G'day, Gary.
14: And I don't understand why in the world people that who do nothing get rewarded. I really don't know.
13: It is an outrage.
14: You're generous, you help people.
15: Listen,
14: and you get, you know, this.
15: We don't understand most of what goes on. Fraction.
13: What are we listening
15: understand.
13: Into?
15: It's above us, believe me.
16: I help everyone.
13: Hello.
15: Yeah.
13: Like, hello.
14: You know, like, I'll go and help my neighbour do concrete and save them $2,000 or $3,000.
13: That's a good neighbour.
14: You know, screen and finish it off.
15: Yeah.
14: Thank you.
13: Hello.
14: And people like that, you help them out.
13: Yeah. I was hoping to help you out. I just can't. We'll put you back on hold, get Gary and your mate. Thanks for giving us an insight into your chat this morning. We'll sort that out. Oh, Barbara. G'day, Barbara.
17: Oh, good morning, Heidi. Thank you for taking my call.
13: No, thank you for being at the other end of the call, Barbara.
17: Oh, thank you. I was the daycare lady for 10 years, and I've got to say, what an absolute privilege to send these babies off to a kindergarten, most of them, and knowing their alphabet, their colours, the ships, the flags of the world, because we had a giant ship.
13: Yeah.
17: With all the flags of the world on it. And,
13: why'd you give the job up, Barbara? You clearly loved it.
17: Yes, I did love it very much. We bought a business and I was required at that.
13: Oh, yes.
17: And to be fair, a lot of daycare ladies let their parents down, but mine were all going off to kindergarten and primary school.
13: Oh, yeah.
17: And I looked around and one I thought, I think you're expecting. The other one had bought a franchise in Deniliquin, so I figured that's where they were going. And so that left one, and her husband was a policeman and he'd been reallocated elsewhere.
13: Yeah.
17: And so it was just perfect timing and I didn't let anybody down and I was so pleased for that.
13: Barbara, thank you for the call. I'm asking if there was a job you'd go back to, a job you loved. Maybe it was a simpler time, maybe it just didn't pay the bills, but if you could, if money were no object, time and effort and energy levels no object, what job would you go back to? Because this reservist thing with the Victoria Police Force, where retired officers invited to come on back on board, have a little bit of extra training and jump on the front counter. On the line is Acting Superintendent Ash Wigg. Ash, thanks for your time.
18: Good morning, Heidi. Thank you for having me.
13: You had 650 interested, 450 actually applied. How many spots have you got to fill?
18: Look, we've been funded for 200 full-time employees to come on board, but what we've found with this reservist opportunity is lots of our applicants actually want to come back part-time. So we'll actually employ more than 200 people, combination of either part-time or full-time employment opportunities across the state.
13: All right. What's the training like? What's the training regime like?
18: Yeah, I think you mentioned before, so our first intake is the 20th of July. We're calling it a bespoke program for the reservists because a lot of these people have got a lot of experience in policing, whether it be in Victoria or another state or even in New Zealand or the UK. So it's a refresher training. They're bringing back a lot of corporate knowledge, a lot of experience with talking to the community, working in the community. So it's just bringing them back up to speed with some of the changes that might have occurred in that week of training that they do at the academy.
13: So it's 1 week?
18: Yes.
13: Yeah, right.
18: We see it as like riding a bike. You know, they come back into the organisation, they know how to do this job.
13: Yeah. Do they get a uniform back?
18: They absolutely do. So sworn back in as employees in a uniform and wearing epaulettes that recognise their rank as being a reservist.
13: Yeah, right. And what's the job actually going to entail once you've passed this week of training?
18: Yep. So I think you touched on some of it is working at front counters and taking inquiries from the community. We know that across the organisation there is a lot of back of house work required by our operational members. This workforce will be picking up a lot of that work to allow members that are operational to go back on the street and work in the community, keep safe. So they'll be doing, you know, taking counter inquiries, triaging opportunities that come through our database from online reporting, chasing down avenues of inquiring and preparing matters for court.
13: And if you're putting through, 25 a week, you plan to run that right through to the end of the year?
18: So we've got 12 intakes scheduled at this stage. Okay. So at this stage we're planning for around 25 across 12. Now that obviously doesn't make up enough numbers, so we'll have to put some more training in, but it's either being run at the academy or here at the headquarters in the city.
13: All right. And what's it going to mean in terms of counter hours at police stations? This is one of the biggest issues that we get feedback on here, there and everywhere, not just on the radio, but through the emails and out in the community, the counters being open, the doors being open at police stations. What's it going to mean in terms of those doors getting back open?
18: Yeah, look, obviously counter hours is an important element. However, it's not the only way, obviously, that people can report crime to police. But, you know, it might mean that matters get to court quicker. It might mean that someone comes into a counter and gets responded to in a more timely manner than we can currently service the community when they're attending stations. So we don't envisage that there'll be necessarily a change to counter hours. What we envisage is the community will see more police in the community. So we'll be able to respond more rapidly to jobs as they occur in the community whilst our reservists are responding to the back of house bureaucracy matters that are tying up our operational members in a police station at the moment.
13: I really hoped it was going to change counter hours.
18: Look, we may see a change. Who knows what, you know, as those numbers come on board, we might see opportunities to address some of those challenges as well. But our priority at the moment is the administrative roles that are tying up our operational members. And we really need those people visible out in the community, you know, responding to matters, getting matters to court quicker, responding to victims more rapidly.
13: Of those who've applied, did some of them leave the force because they didn't like the paperwork?
18: Look, we're having conversations with all the applicants that have applied. There's a variety of reasons why they needed a tree change. Some have only left a couple of months ago. Some have been gone for several years. Some have gone and travelled and got that out of their system. And now when I come back, it's really interesting talking to ex-members. And they really have a sense of purpose. They want to just stay connected to the community. They feel they've still got value to give. Mm. So some have left for a variety of reasons.
13: Any interesting stories that you're allowed to share?
18: We already have a husband and wife returning. So both were prior members with us. Hmm. We also have another mother returning who's, I believe, daughter's in the academy at the moment, and her husband's already a serving member. So we're getting some real interest, real experience from overseas as well coming in, bringing members from South Australia. We know we've got one applicant who's coming from South Australia Police, coming in as a reservist to join us.
13: And I read New Zealand and the UK, if you've been with the police force in New Zealand or the UK, you can be eligible to join this. Have there been many from across the ditch?
18: Look, the majority of our applicants are from Victoria, but we do have a good spread from pretty much every jurisdiction, including New Zealand, the UK and every other state in Australia.
13: All right. Surprised by the numbers of people interested?
18: I would say we are really. It's been really interesting, the extraordinary interest we've had. It's been overwhelming, and unfortunately for us, we're trying to now work our way through all those applicants because we want them to have a good experience, but we need to do better to get them through the process quickly. So we're working on that at the moment. The team's really working hard to get everyone through. It's great interest.
13: And even with the numbers where they're at, you want more? Correct.
18: We are always looking for more. So if there are people out there who are related to an ex-member, if there are ex-members out there who are interested in the role, around about $86,000 full-time salary, 9 weeks leave. We know people can work close to where they currently reside, so we'll work with them to find locations that are acceptable to them. We're always looking for more applicants.
13: 9 weeks? What?
18: They're working public holidays, they're working those school holiday periods, so there is leave available along with other unplanned leave entitlements. They come under the same enterprise bargaining agreement as all our other sworn employees.
13: And how do people find out more if they would like to get involved?
18: Look, our careers page where people can apply for policing has a reservist application on it. We encourage people to go to that site and submit an expression of interest or an application, or else get in touch with Victoria Police and I'll put you in touch with the Reservist Project team.
13: Appreciate your time this morning, Superintendent.
18: Thanks for interest, Heidi. Thank you.
13: Acting Superintendent there, Ash Wigg. Can you call an Acting Superintendent? Yes, Superintendent Ash Wigg, thank you very much for your time. Look, did it appeal to you? Did it cross your mind at all if you're a retired or former police officer? Did it appeal to you at all, this idea of getting back into it? Some admin duty. You will perform a range of administrative duties. police station counters, including answering phones, helping with paperwork, signing stat decks, receiving exhibits into police custody, taking crime reports. I had hoped it was going to mean have the front doors open a little more often, and it does not sound like that's going to happen, unfortunately. Your local cop shop open during the day or not? 133 693. And is there a job you've wanted to go back to or thought of going back to? Perhaps it's this one. Policing. Would you go back to it? You get to go back in uniform, different epaulets on, but back in uniform. Is there an appeal to it for you? 133 693. Back.
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13: 22 minutes past 10 on the emails, mornings at 3aw.com.au from David. Won't the Victorian government get the vandal down, give him a couple of full cans of paint and let him go? Thank you, David. The vandal is still up the Balti Bridge, we understand, still tying up police resources. A lot of us are saying, why keep all that many resources there? Just stick one bloke in a boat or two blokes in a boat, two people, officers in a boat down the bottom, wait for him to come on down, ignore him from here on out. From Trev, it should have been mandatory for all crims and kids, as I call them, to pay, not the taxpayer, until the bill is paid to repair the damage, I think Trev's talking about there, because there will be a significant cost of, once this guy is down and whatever charges come his way from police, there will be the matter of cleaning the thing off, the pylon, cleaning the graffiti off. I don't know if it's Transurban's cost or if it's Department of Transport or some share between us, or between the two, where the taxpayers will be paying. He should have to pay it and keep paying until the bill is paid, says Trev. And Bob, here's an idea. Send up milk laced with laxatives. He wants

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2: Karen, hello Karen.
3: That might be Corinne, I hope.
2: Corinne, hello, sorry, yes.
3: That's okay, Heidi. I would absolutely love to be a police reservist.
2: Yeah.
3: However, I'm not a former member, but my father is. Was it mentioned that if you had a family member in former serving, that you could apply to be a reservist?
2: No, I don't think so. I think he was just saying that there are former people who've got family members in there as former officers are rejoining up. I understand it has to be ex-police. Reservists, recruitment, serving officers, former police applications to become a reservist remain open. It's open to former police with at least 2 years of service who've worked with Victoria Police or any other police force in Australia. Sorry, Corinne, you'll have to have done a couple of years.
3: All right.
2: There's no father-daughter rule.
3: Damn. Worth a try, Heidi.
2: Yeah, worth a try, Corinne. Thank you very much. Enjoy the rest of your day. Lisa. Hello, Lisa.
4: Hi, Heidi. So lovely to speak with you. You're doing a great job.
2: Thank you.
4: We love to hear you on the airwaves. I'm calling about napping.
2: Oh yes, daytime napping.
4: Yes. So as soon as I heard that, I thought about, because my husband's from Europe.
2: Ah.
4: Siestas.
2: Yes. Keeps the entire European ecosystem ticking over.
4: Exactly. They're happier and I have to say sharper, because in the mornings, as an ex-school teacher in Australia, I can definitely say that students learn much better in the morning. And as an employer of small business, employees work better in the morning as well. It's more productive, I should say.
2: Mm.
4: So a siesta in Europe was so ingrained that even shops closed between 2 and 4 o'clock so that everybody had a rest and then got up. And so the kids went to school like 7, 8 o'clock and came home, had some lunch, had a siesta, got up, did some homework. Then everyone went for a walk, did some things together, came home and made some supper together. So it's an ingrained thing in that part of the world. And if there's anyone listening who's experienced that, because I haven't, but I know that my husband did, it definitely makes you a happier, more grounded person. Now, as for me, being Australian, as I was saying to your producer, obviously when you've got kids and you have to pick them up at 3:30,
2: oh, yeah,
4: you can't
2: right
4: do that
2: siesta
4: sort of
2: window.
4: Thing.
2: Yeah.
4: Yes. The thing for me now is that I'm retired. I find it incredible. So I, about 3 o'clock, have, you know, maybe half an hour, 40 minutes, and then I'm so good till about 10 o'clock. I'm just astounded at how much difference it makes to me. Though it's different to a siesta, it's still so beneficial. Mm. And my last comment would be that those kids in Europe are used to that, because we all have the thing, oh, teenagers don't like to get up early, blah, blah, blah. But that's because they haven't done it from an early age.
2: Now, did your husband bring his siesta habits out here?
4: To a degree, because the hours of work are obviously different.
2: Yes.
4: I will say this, he was 10 when he first moved here and he was popped in year 5, but he could do year 7 maths. So the lifestyle was conducive to more concentration, shall I say.
2: Okay. So half hour at 3 o'clock and then you're right to go till 10 o'clock.
4: Absolutely.
2: All right. Thank you, Lisa. I just can't manage to make it work for me. Anytime I've tried an afternoon nap when I have been working, you know, horrendous hours, as I did for years in my life, I just could not sleep at night properly. Maybe I just need to train myself into it. This idea of a European siesta, one from Jade here, it works quite easily. You know, your energy's low, you identify a half-cozy spot for a half-hour nap, close your eyes, wake up refreshed. Us wogs love a siesta.

0: Thank you very much. Daryl. G'day, Daryl.
1: G'day, Heidi. I've been a napper or a power napper in the afternoon for the last 50-odd years, and and I've had reasonably senior positions through it, and I get up at 6. I have a 20-minute nap between maybe 1 and 2 o'clock there with a 20 minutes with a 5-minute wake-up, because you need to wake up your body, and then I'm good to go till 12 o'clock there. And those who don't do it just don't get the power surge and the clarity. And one of the issues that we have today is that we're so linked in with communication via our mobile phones that we think we have to be on the go all the time. But in fact, we're losing our me time. And I think that that's got a lot to do with our mental health situation now that we're in.
0: Are you only going off 6 hours a night then? Midnight to 6 a.m. and then a 20-minute top up at between 1 and 2?
1: Yes.
0: Oof.
1: Yeah. That's,
0: and where do you, how do you do this 20 minutes? Do you put a timer on for it, or have you got a little cozy spot you go to at work?
1: Well, what I do when I've got an office, I'd sit in the office and close the door, and nobody would knock on the door. And if you're out and about, you sit in your car. And when I used to work in an office where I didn't have, in an office environment where I didn't have my own office, there I used to just go outside and sit in my car. I find it saddening that other people haven't seen the other side of the importance of it there. The clarity that you get is incredulous, and people think you're wired all the time. Well, you're not. You're just refreshed.
0: Daryl, thank you. Yeah, I'll be speaking to a sleep-certified practitioner in the hour ahead. This study that was brought to my attention today, University College of London, analysis of some genetic and brain imaging data found habitual nappers have healthier brains. Congratulations to you, Daryl. Jeremy, good morning to you.
2: Hi, Heidi. Look, I heard the conversation with the independent economist Sol Leslake, who was fantastic. He's been with the ANZ. I thought there was a compelling argument, and he didn't make it because obviously his paymaster is the government. But if it's not price inflation, because that's the point he was making, price inflation does not account essentially for the overruns, because our price inflation is more or less in line with all the other states. Therefore, it's got to be other things, and those other things have got to be waste, inefficiency, and read fraud. So to me, his work actually, rather than deny or support the government's contention, actually repudiates the government's contention that it's price inflation.
0: It's just not how it's being presented on that on the union website, dismissing the $15 billion. His work's being used in a way that he was never asked to examine the question that his work is being used as the answer for.
2: The exact opposite of what the government is trying to basically use his work to claim.
0: Yeah.
2: And that is the fact that if it's not inflation, it's got to be something else. What is that something else? It's the fraud, waste, and inefficiency and complete negligence in the way they run public projects.
0: All right, Jeremy, thank you for the call. Appreciate it. Yeah, my chat with Sol Leslake, independent economist who did some work for government or for a union to answer one question. And instead the work is being used in a whole other, to answer a whole other question that he was not asked to pursue. He's one of the, we asked two experts, including an economist, to check the big build bogus claim. Well, no, you didn't, but you're using work that he did and dressing it up as an answer, taking him out of context. But he says once things are in the public domain, you have no control over them, which is true enough. As it comes up to 28 minutes to 11, we'll be talking test driving vehicles with Steve Pizzati shortly. First, David Armstrong's here with the news headlines.
3: Good, the interview saw, that's in our 11 o'clock news, and as you said, miffed that he'd done some work, significant work, and that it popped up, anyway, in an ad campaign. Isn't $15 billion such a delicious number that I think the opposition will not be able to not use it in an upcoming election?
0: No, 100%. It's sinking in. In fact, there was a media conference we were doing a little while ago, and there was a candidate, it was a Labor one, Labor minister, had the Labor candidate there for the seat that they're in, and well, you're here, might as well ask you asked a question or two. And I said, I'm your door knocking. How often's the $15 billion coming up? And he didn't even have to, no, not at all. Didn't ask me, what $15 billion? Because everyone knows.
3: I think it is the answer to every single response that's coming from Springsteen. About what? Just 15 billion. Epping footballer, this is the terrible story from the weekend, and it got worse overnight because Epping footballer for Nathan Fitzgerald, he did pass away. He had suffered that massive head injury in the game on the weekend. Mourned to Central College, posting an emotional tribute, as did his footy club, Epping Football Club. We wait now for some information about a funeral there. I think many, many people will.
0: And I think we sit and wait for what comes next in terms of examining some of those footy grounds. Shane McGuinness spoke about it a fair bit on Drive yesterday, whether we can continue to use these footy pitches that have cricket pitches in the middle of them. There is not a lot of option in terms of public playing grounds around the place. They have to be these dual-use things. What is there a safety element that needs to be quite seriously considered, and what is it? What do we... relay a concrete pitch every summer and take it out at the end of summer? Conversations need to happen because this is awful.
3: Keeping a close eye on the share market, because Australia's share market's set to get a major boost from falling house prices. If you don't have money to buy a house, people are saying, well, put your money in the share market, you're going to get a better return there. So those who sell stocks are quite enjoying this downturn in the real estate market. In sport, Essendon great Matthew Lloyd says, maybe James Hurd is the man for the job. Kevin Sheedy's part of this conversation as well. They're very much of the opinion that he is the one person who will be able to unify the club and lead them forward. That's all.
0: They could look a bit harder. I mean, surely.
3: It's Essendon. It's not an easy job, that one. That's all there at 11.
0: Thank you very much, David.
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9: 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Now, it's NAIDOC week this week.
0: It is.
9: We've got a special celebration happening at Caray Health Service today, and Currie Way is going to be there.
0: Yeah.
9: Talk to me about the Currie Way program.
10: So the Currie Way program is a statewide preventative health program that has a major focus of tackling Indigenous smoking. So there's a worker like me at every ACCO across the state. So there's approximately 20 of us as a team. And what we do is we attend events across the state as one of our action plans. So you'll see us at NAIDOC events throughout this week, not just at Caray Health Service.
9: Now, the Currie Way program, that's got something to do with the Flip the Vape campaign, doesn't it?
10: It does. So people might have seen that over the last 18 months. Originally, it was just in Victoria, and we've actually just pushed it to a national campaign. So Flip the Vape week, the national campaign was last week. And so what we're doing across NAIDOC week is going to the events and evaluating the Flip the Vape campaign throughout those engagements. And if you complete the survey, you go into the draw to win a big prize in September.
9: Any hints on what the big prize is?
10: I can't, but it's a yearly event.
9: You have to enter to find out, I guess.
10: You do.
9: And what else is the Currie Way program working on at the moment?
10: Yeah, so the Currie Way have been working with Ilbidgeri Theatre Company, which is an Indigenous theatre company based in Melbourne, to host a Victoria-wide theatre show, and hoping to run that in the start of next year.
9: And Talia, what about the Currie Carnival?
10: Yeah.
9: Is that coming back next year?
10: It is, and bigger and better again. So this year we had about 1,200 people through the gate, which was double that of our first year last year. And thankfully, it went fantastically this year, and we've been given a little bit extra cash. So bigger and better in 2027.
9: Fantastic. So to keep up to date with all the things, should we give Caray Health Service a follow on socials?
10: Yeah, so we've got Facebook and Instagram. And the Currie Way also have Facebook, Instagram and TikTok that you can give a follow to.
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0: 21 minutes to 11. Steve Pizzardi's with me in the studio, just back from a European jaunt.
5: A hot jaunt, actually, Heidi, yes. Good morning, Heidi. Good morning, everyone.
0: From the sweat box that is Europe at the moment.
5: Yeah, it is. I mean, we were just saying off air, I mean, you meet an Aussie over there and, you know, Aussies will love to go, oh, this is nothing compared to back. The thing is, you know, if you've got 2 weeks straight of over 35 degrees, that's hot. Mm. That's a heat wave in anyone's book, even in our book here in Australia. And then you add the fact that a lot of these places just don't have aircon, which blows me away. You go, yeah, it's hot, and they've got every right to be whinging because it's you can't get away from it.
0: Now, tell me, while you're over there, did you do any cool test drives?
5: I did.
0: Oh, yeah?
5: Yeah. I got to visit a few different car factories, and I went to Bentley, actually, ooh, in Crewe, in the northern part of the UK, and went to head office there, met some clients of ours that are the test engineers, actually, the guys that actually, and girls, prototype the cars and develop them and all that sort of stuff, and got to drive a couple of cars that will be coming out in the next few years, which was really exciting because it's always cool to get into one of those cars that's all camouflaged. And as you know, they've got all the sort of the drapery over the inside that sort of hides the interiors from the spy cameras. It's a funny one because, I mean, you've probably seen these spy pictures of cars that have got the camouflage on it.
0: Yeah.
5: And to me, it has that ironic effect that just the fact that it's got camouflage on it attracts attention to it.
0: Yes.
5: You know what I mean? If they just kept it sort of just plain
0: just
5: black
0: like
5: or silver,
0: like a normal
5: car,
0: just
5: like
0: going
5: most people wouldn't even know what it is, even if it was a different shape. So I think car companies, to be honest, probably do it for the publicity.
0: Yeah.
5: You know what I mean? They want you to notice that this is new, and so they get, oh, spy, you know, the 2029 Bentley in this case is we've got a picture of it. So that generates interest.
0: Yeah, right. They want it to go a bit viral.
5: They want it to go a bit viral.
0: So you're out and about in it, in public, but it's camouflage.
5: But it's camouflage, exactly. So they do what they quote real world testing, which basically means get this thing seen and get it on the front cover of some magazine.
0: Tell me about, you get to do very cool test driving, but run-of-the-mill car buyers, are we not test driving cars?
5: Yeah, so it's an interesting one. So there have been a few studies, mainly out of the States, I must say, that suggest that people are less and less inclined to do test drives these days. In other words, buy a car, not necessarily sight unseen, although there is evidence for that as well. Literally, like you're buying something on Temu or Amazon, or just click buy car, add to cart, and have it delivered. No, absolutely. There is absolute evidence for this sort of stuff. But there's not as much data for here in Australia. So most of the data comes out of the US. But there's the data suggesting almost 20%. So almost one in five car purchases are done with no test drive whatsoever. And one third of purchases are done with only one test drive. As in, there's one that you like, you went and drove it, said, thank you very much, here's my credit card or whatever.
0: Oh, bang, done.
5: And I'm done, exactly.
0: I'm going to go away and think about it. I'm going to check a few other models, a few different.
5: Yep, walk up the road to the next dealer next door or whatever.
0: Is that time poor or just crazy decisive?
5: Well, see, this is the thing that gets me. So this is the second biggest purchase of your life. You're going to spend your time, and actually, statistically, the most dangerous thing you do. And yet, people don't even check to see if you fit in it properly or if you like, I don't know, the buttons and the. For me, the big thing is the relationship between the pedals, the seat, and the steering wheel.
0: Yes.
5: Just that really basic functionality. Do I fit? Does it sort of mold around me a little? If
0: is my head, shoulder fit check all right?
5: Yeah, exactly. Yeah, that sort of stuff. And I think, you know, you can, as we know, I mean, just buying a pair of jeans or shoes online is fraught with danger, let alone, you know, sticking your kids in the back of a car. But just the physical act of being in the car, you sort of, okay, I can imagine, little Johnny, who's not, you know, 7 foot tall, my son or whatever, won't fit in the back and that sort of thing. So I find it kind of mind-blowing that someone would spend that much money on something that's really important to your life without actually having sat in it at all, or only have driven just one of them.
0: Incredible.
5: As in just the one you were kind of interested in, 33% as the data suggests. Jump in it. Yeah, this will do me, and off you go. That I find that, although actually if I can give you a little side note here, Heidi, yeah. The most expensive thing we buy in our lives is a home,
0: sure.
5: And we don't test drive those.
0: No, at that's
5: all.
0: True.
5: One night in the place, and you spend millions of dollars on this thing without having even slept. You've done a couple of opens, for an hour.
0: You've wandered through for a look, and you've thought, I can see that there. That bit of furniture.
5: They had the
0: go
5: pot
0: there.
5: Of
0: that's
5: coffee
0: the
5: on. The house smelled good. I'll
0: you
5: buy.
0: You haven't checked the oven. I bought a house. The oven didn't work when you move in. Yeah.
5: So anyway, but yeah, so cars, you'd think that one's much easier to do because you've got dealerships all next to each other. You can just organise a few, go bang, bang, bang, test them all out and choose one. And yeah, one third of people don't do that.
0: 133693, what's the last vehicle you took for a test drive? Would you buy one without going for a test drive? And when you get in the car for a first time to try it, I'm going to test drive. What's the first thing you look at? What's the first thing you check? 133693. We're talking motoring with Steve Pizzardi. If you've got other questions for him too, get in touch. 133693. I think we've got a couple of bottles of Debortley handcrafted Heathcote Shiraz lying around here somewhere to send your way. 133693.
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0: Let's get into your calls with Steve Pizzardi. Sally, what did you want to say?
22: Hi, Heidi and Steve. In 2010, I bought a Toyota Yaris, totally sight unseen. I purchased a manual, which I'd always driven, but this one I had never, of course, test driven, so I bunny hopped it out of the showroom.
0: Of course you did. Why sight unseen? Why not a test drive? Was it just too good a deal, Sal?
22: No, I worked in a coffee shop and the manager of the dealership used to come in daily and I thought he was good looking, so I went in and bought a car.
1: Ah, there it is.
22: Yeah.
0: Was there a return on that investment?
22: No, there wasn't. No.
0: Thank you, Sally. Rachel, hello.
2: Hi. So when I was here, I have always driven an X5 and I wanted to replace it. I needed to. And I thought, right, I'm going to test drive a lot of different cars from a lot of different brands, things that I wouldn't have considered in the past. So I managed to be able to, my husband knew someone, so I managed to test drive the cars, different cars of that sort of size. I took them out for 2 days at a time, so they gave them to me for 2 days. So I just did my normal running around, shopping, picking up the keys, and I end up settling back on an X5, but at least I had a good frame of reference as to whether or not that was still the right car. And then when we bought our daughter's car, we bought her a little Hyundai i30, secondhand, but sort of a 23 model. But we did our due diligence. We went around, we test drove those cars. We had her in it. I had, so she could feel what it was like. I drove it because I have a lot more, obviously, driving experience and know what I'm looking for in a car. But, yeah, I wouldn't go in. And you're right, it's such a big purchase and there's nothing more heartbreaking than a car that continually breaks down and becomes so expensive.
0: Thanks, Rachel. Is that a rare thing, 2 days? Could you take a car for a 2-day test drive, Steve?
1: Yeah, absolutely. I mean, especially at the higher end, they'll often give you the keys for a weekend. So, I mean, for example, Porsche is kind of known for this. I mean, I wouldn't suggest if you just turned up, you know, in your thongs and singlet. But, I mean, if they think you're a genuine prospect, it makes sense. You sort of go, well, this is a big investment and et cetera, et cetera. How about giving me a car for over the weekend?
0: Yeah.
1: And that's not that unusual. I wouldn't say just for those top-end cars. I'd say you'd be able to do that for others as well. Just on that, by the way, Heidi, I think brand retention is an important thing. So people that are...
0: Because, Rachel ended up with an X5 after having...
1: Again.
0: But tried other things.
1: Tried other things, exactly. And I suspect, Toyota owners famously, Subaru, like there's another brand, Volvo as well, that have got a very high brand loyalty. I'd imagine someone goes, I've had these for 20 years, here's the new one, I'll just buy it, you know.
0: Yeah.
1: So even though I would still want to take it for a test drive, you know, might as well shop around, you know, give yourself an opportunity to try other things. But some people know what they like, that's it, I'm happy, I'll just move on to the new one.
0: I'll get used to whatever it is. Paul, hello, Paul.
20: Hi. Interestingly, Steve just mentioned exactly what I do. Toyota Corolla, I've been driving them for the last 20 years.
0: Yeah.
20: Always buy a new one and have never gone and test drove it. I just ring up the dealership, buy it on the phone basically, do all the paperwork via email and that these days and go and pick it up.
0: That's it?
20: Yep.
0: And you know it's going to be...
1: Comfortable enough,
20: I know it's going to be fine. The reliability's there because of the brand recognition and the branding and all that sort of stuff.
0: Yeah.
20: And if there was something wrong with it, I would go and get it fixed, but there never has been. So,
0: how many have you gone through?
20: I probably go through every 18 months to 2 years.
1: Oh, wow.
20: I drive quite a lot. So, yes, I lose a little bit of money, but at the same time, I have a new car.
0: Paul's a man that knows his cars.
1: Yeah.
0: He knows a brand he likes. He knows the model he likes.
1: And Toyota's, I mean, I don't think it's being unfair. They're probably the most conservative car company. So there's never going to be anything super radical. So, you know, there's always this sort of brand relationship, even between the models. A Toyota feels like a Toyota, et cetera, et cetera. So if you know what you like, you know what you're getting yourself into, it's going to be the safest, but you're not going to be surprised by the new Corolla, I can tell you.
0: I hope you also like Debortley handcrafted Heathcote Shiraz. Paul, hold on. We'd love to send two bottles your way. Kate. G'day, Kate.
23: Hi, how are you?
0: Good, thank you.
23: A couple of years ago, I bought a Ford Escape, a second-hand one.
0: Yeah.
23: Didn't test drive it. My brother-in-law
0: second-hand.
23: Did.
0: Oh, right.
23: Absolute heap of crap it was. Absolutely terrible. And then on Thursday, wanted to upgrade. I had a little Kia Rio, but I've just had a hip replacement that was too hard to get out of. So we went to look at an MG SUV at the Terry dealer in Geelong, and we did our due diligence, and actually it got a pretty ordinary sort of write-up. So we looked at the new Chery Tiggo, and unfortunately I was still one day short of being able to drive because of the replacement, hip replacement. So my partner drove it and was pretty impressed.
0: Yeah.
23: So the next, on Saturday, we went to Melbourne and I drove one and it was really impressive and we brought it on the spot. It wasn't brand new. It was an ex-demo. I wasn't prepared to wait with this dodgy hip for another 6 weeks waiting for a new one.
0: Let's get straight into it.
23: But basically, I remember my dad, bless him, always saying, you lose... Don't buy a new car. You lose $10,000 the moment you drive it out of the dealership.
0: Now, Kate, thank you.
1: Yeah, I mean, that's partially true. I mean, you always, you know, with a new car, you're going to lose the most, you know, the minute you drive off the showroom floor. But it's also a new car. It smells new and sometimes there's just something nice about having a car that no one else has ever had before.
0: I have to do a quick soccer update. USA v Belgium. After an action-packed 45 minutes, Belgium lead 2-1. The winner will play Spain in the quarterfinals on Saturday. We will try to squeeze one more call in with Steve Pizzardi after this.
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0: Turns out I overestimated how much time I had left. David called off air, I'm not going to be able to get him on. He wanted some advice for his wife who's looking for a new car. I know you don't do brand suggestions, Steve Pizzati. Any advice for David?
1: At gunpoint, if in doubt, buy a Mazda.
0: Is that it?
1: Yeah, basically the whole fleet's pretty interesting and pretty good cars, and I just kind of like them.
0: So and test drive often.
1: And definitely test drive, exactly. Try before you buy.
0: Steve Pizzati, thank you so much for coming in. Appreciate it. We'll see you next time. Some breaking news coming through. We understand there is movement on the Balti Bridge front. This vandal has been arrested. We understand. I will check in with Jill Lanturis straight after the news bulletin, which is coming up with David Armstrong. Also in the hour ahead, some more advice on how to fit a nap in effectively into your day and still sleep well at night. Your brain will get bigger and healthier, apparently.
3: 3YBFM National News. Harvey Norman's renos are underway, and so is their renovation sale, clearing stock and slashing prices.
4: 8 degrees in Melbourne, partly cloudy, top today, 13, 11 o'clock. Good morning. I'm David Armstrong. The man on top of the Balti Bridge has taken to social media, says he's coming down soon. He vandalised the bridge around 3 this morning, spray painting it with the infamous Pam the Bird. While there is no threat to public safety, one lane of the bridge is closed. Nine News reporter Christina Hearn says the extensive police operation continues with a request that people do not fly drones in the area for the time being.
5: He's put his legs over the pillar once again. So this all happened at just after 3 o'clock this morning. So he's certainly been up there for some time. And he has been posting videos to social media. He's been saying that he's not coming down till taxes are paid. He also has asked for food to be delivered via drones. And we have actually seen a drone fly in the vicinity. Police say it is not theirs and it warning people not to fly drones while this major police operation is underway.
4: A study has found one in 25 Australians aged between 16 and 18 has been affected by AI-assisted online sexual abuse. Adelaide University has undertaken a study of almost 2,000 people. Chief Executive at the Centre for Missing and Exploited Children, Colm Gannon, says the figures are seriously concerning.
8: What we need to think about is why are young people turning to AI and why is there no follow-through in relation to those disclosures? Other things that are also concerning is when we look at the level of exploitation and extortion that is taking place.
4: More than 450 former police officers have applied to be reservists to take over counter duties at stations to free up frontline police. They'll begin training later this month. Acting Superintendent Ash Wigg.
11: It might mean that matters get to court quicker. It might mean that someone comes into a counter and gets responded to in a more timely manner. So we don't envisage that there'll be necessarily a change to counter hours. What we envisage is the community will see more police in the community. So we'll be able to respond more rapidly to jobs as they occur.
4: Police are seeking witnesses following a ram raid on a bank in Melbourne's northern suburbs. Just after 2:30 this morning, a car was reversed into the Roxburgh Park business on Somerton Road. At this stage, police believe the thieves escaped empty-handed, running away, but they then came back for the car that they'd used. Investigations are continuing. Wesfarmers has taken the playbook it used to turn around Kmart in 2007 to supercharge its prime asset, Bunnings. It's folded two of its industrial businesses, workplace supplies giant Blackwoods and Workwear Group, into Bunnings. It's led to a 25% spike in business. Wesfarmers was widely mocked when it took on Kmart, but now its $12 lambs sell a million units, generating more revenue than some of Australia's largest standalone retailers. In finance, the All Ordinaries down 31, our dollar 69.57 US.
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4: Jack Vine is keeping optimistic he can play a role in Melbourne's finals pursuit. The midfielder's missed the season through an Achilles and a back injury. 32-year-old says he's still unsure when he'll be back running.
12: No timeline on it. It's really a hard one to say, you know, this is the return date because, you know, I'm not back running yet, and you know, obviously there's a fair bit of strength and conditioning that's got to go, when I'm back running.
4: At the FIFA World Cup clash between the US and Belgium, Belgium leads the US 2-1 at half time in their round of 16 clash. British wildcard Arthur Ferry has downed Gregor Dimitrov to continue his stunning run at Wimbledon. He won a 5-set thriller in his first appearance on centre court. That's the latest news and sport.
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13: Harvey Norman Computers is being renovated, so they're clearing out stock before the hammers start swinging. Keep an eye on the progress and score a deal at Harvey Norman Computers Raglan Parade.
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33: Your four-day forecast for the Great South Coast. Today, a frost warning has been issued with a mainly sunny day ahead with light winds. For tomorrow, Wednesday, partly cloudy, a top of 13. For Thursday, partly cloudy and 14. And for Friday, mainly sunny and 15 degrees. Today in Warrnambool, Port Ferry, Mortlake and Tarang, all heading for a top of 14.
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33: Right now, it's 9 degrees.
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0: I am delighted to be able to say we understand the vandal is down and is in police custody. His standoff started 3 o'clock this morning on the Balti Bridge. Just unbelievable. I'll get to Jill Lantouris in just a sec on that. First, Rick's got a word on the street. What's happened, Rick?
35: Good morning, Heidi. I just wanted to alert your listeners to a traffic delay in Rosanna. So there's a very large oversized load that was turning the corner right from Rosanna Road to Lower Plenty Road.
0: Yeah.
35: And the trailer has tipped. The load's still on the trailer, but the trailer's stuck on the road and he can't get around the corner. And there's another oversized load sitting right behind him who also can't get around. And I think they're going to have to probably bring in a big crane to sort that one out. It's a bit of a mess.
0: Any ideas what the load is, Rick?
35: It's a big piece of machinery, very, very big. It's a very large trailer, and I think it's going to be in a bit of trouble with that one. I think it's definitely a crane job.
0: A full intersection blocked?
35: You can still, if you're travelling sort of north on Lower Penny Road, you can still get past the front of his truck, but if you're travelling south on Lower Plenty Road, you won't be able to get through. You can still turn left onto Rosanna Road, but it's more the traffic turning right from Rosanna Road to Lower Plenty Road. You can't get around the
0: corner. Can't get around there, and especially not if you're in another large truck with an oversized load right behind it. Rick, thank you for that. Hold on. We'll get your details. Check them in, the details of it in with the Department of Transport too. You could end up in the draw at the end of the year to win $60,000 towards a Mercedes-Benz of your choice from Mercedes-Benz Brighton. Your winter demonstrator awaits at Mercedes-Benz Brighton with more than 250 for immediate delivery. Gillian Lanturis is on the line now, crime reporter at Nine News, a cold correspondent who's been down at the base of the Balti for some time today. Jill, what can you tell us?
1: Well, after 8 hours, it's all over Red Rover for the vandal. I can see him in the divvy van. He is being driven off by police. So, of course, this is the vandal who drew Pam the bird on the pylon of the Balti Bridge. He was up there from 3 a.m. He just came down moments ago. He'd been posting on social media videos of him dancing beforehand. He'd been kind of going down back on the pylon, looking like he was doing more graffiti, and then going back up and sitting up there waving to us, giving people the finger. He was making some odd demands. He was asking for a peanut butter and jam sandwich and a glass of milk and for taxes to be lowered. But after 8 hours, like I said, he's finally climbed back down and he is with the police.
0: What do you reckon? He just got cold, bored, hungry?
1: Oh, I think all of the above, because it definitely is freezing. And also, he said he was waiting for the tide to lower so he could actually walk across over to the police. So he said he'd come down about midday, but he came down a bit earlier.
0: Is that how we reckon he got up there? Any theories?
1: Yes. So it looks like at the base of the pylon there is a little landing, and then there's a door which looks like it's been tampered with. So I'd assume he's broken in there. There's steps to go up the pylon, so he's climbed up. But that would be about 500 steps at least, so quite a long way.
0: Fair way. All right, Jill Lenteris, thank you very much. Let us know when you hear what charges have been laid there. Appreciate you getting in touch with us and letting us know that after 8 hours, that's over. Jill Lenteris, crime reporter at Nine News. We'll go back now to Transurban now that it's all resolved and see if they're able to give us an indication on what they're going to attempt to clean it off, how they plan to get up there and deal with that, how quickly they can, in fact, get up and clean it all off. I'm trying to remember how much it cost when the clock at Flinders Street Station was done in a similar manner. It was expensive to clean up. What is this going to cost? How quickly can they do it? And is there any way to sheet the bill home to the individual responsible? Because there absolutely should be. All of this tagging, all of this willful damage, sure, there's charges that he is facing already for alleged conduct, but just this sheer level of damage that has been done to public property, to private property over the many years, is he ever going to be held responsible for the cost of that, for the compensation that should be leveraged against him? I think I would like that to be somehow a part of the system, of the punishment. 133 693, if you've got a view on what should happen now in terms of pursuing compensation, in terms of it can't just be a charge for some willful damage or some vandalism, some graffiti vandalism. Surely it needs to be a bit more extreme than that. This is 8 hours of tying up police resources. And sure, we've argued you could have just left one officer down the bottom in a boat. But police need to go through the steps that they go through to be sure that an incident is unfolding safely and control what they can there. What do you reckon should happen from here? 133 693. An email here from Margaret. The only things that should be droned up to that vandal on the bridge were cleaning agents for him to use to erase his nonsense, and then one or two cops left below to make sure he doesn't come down till the job is finished, then stop all the attention on the idiot. Here's a question from John. Why are the ambulance and water police resources on standby when no incident has happened yet? Surely resources should just be allocated elsewhere until an incident event actually takes place. Well, those resources are now freed. They are now freed to go about their business, to go about their work for the day. Some emails on other subjects, mornings at 3aw.com.au on naps, and we'll come back to naps shortly. Jan, as a mother of two girls aged 12 months apart, if I did not get my 20 minutes in the Arvo after school pickup, everyone in the family was in mortal danger by 7 p.m. 20 minutes at 3, 3.30, an afternoon nap, saved lives in my household. Well, Jan, good. Glad the napping worked for you. Stefan, I tried napping once and it did not work out. I took a nap around 1.30 and woke up around 6 to find a text from my angry boss saying, you're late, don't bother coming in, you're fired. This is the thing with napping. Do you need to set an alarm? Is it possible to have a nap? How long does it take to train yourself into just a 20-minute, 30-minute power nap? Does it take a long time to train? Do you need an alarm? Some people just got a setting in their heads. We're like, this is just going to be a 20-minute nap and we're done. And from Susie, I tried to test drive a Toyota Yaris last year and they didn't have any. They also didn't know when they would have any so that I could test drive. I asked how anyone buys them without test driving them and the bloke said people do the research. I eventually found a Yaris Cross to test drive elsewhere and I didn't like it, so I am very glad I didn't buy it. Have you ever bought a car without test driving? One of the things we were talking about with Steve Pizzati before the 11 o'clock news. Ed, g'day Ed.
3: Hi, Heidi.
0: What are you calling about?
3: I'm just disgusted with this pampered vandal, especially the Clifton Hill Shot Tower, which was built in 1882. You know, it was the second highest shot tower in the world. And if you look at it, it's not only round, but it's tapered, and it's a bloody work of art. And this idiot has gone and put his pampered on there.
0: Is it still on there?
3: I'm not sure. I haven't driven past there since he's been to court and that, but it'll be just, I would imagine, very hard to restore it, you know, and it's just disgusting.
0: Well, it'd be very hard because they'd be really old bricks, wouldn't they? Be quite porous. It'd be incredibly hard.
3: Probably. Yeah, probably. But it's like these vandals are doing the Anzac thing and that.
0: Oh, yeah.
3: You know, how dare they do this to all our bloody fine art and remembrance and things like that? I just can't get over the common sense and the idiots that are doing this.
0: Yeah, the mindset that tells you, thanks Ed, the mindset that tells you it's okay to go out and just absolutely trash this bit of war memorial, shot tower in Clifton Hill, this piece of public infrastructure or private building, it's okay to just go out and do it. I can't understand that mindset either. Chris, hello Chris.
5: Good morning Heidi.
0: What are you calling about Chris?
5: Yeah, look, I think anyone who vandalises public or private property in such a manner should actually have to pay for the damage and pay for the cost of the police, ambulance services, etc., etc.
0: I agree with you. Do you think it's possible?
5: Look, if they say they can't pay, it should be garnished off their wages or their welfare for as long as it takes to pay.
0: I agree. Chris, thank you. Yeah, garnish it off their wages or their welfare, whatever it is, because there needs to be a consequence. Clearly the threat of jail time, the threat of charges, the threat of court time, the bail conditions set by a court are not enough of a disincentive. Maybe financial recompense would not be either. Maybe there is just no getting through to some people. Eddie. G'day, Eddie.
6: Yes, well, I was just thinking about this and what should be done. He should get a custodial sentence, but then he can go along and he can paint all the fences by the railway line, and anybody out there who's ever painted their own fence knows it's the most boringest job in the world and you just can't wait to finish.
0: And do it with a paintbrush, are you saying?
6: Yes. Hey. And a mate of mine said, why don't they just paint him different colours himself, see what he likes to be painted on.
0: That would just bring even more attention to him. He'd probably love that, Eddie.
6: Yeah, but anyway, yeah, paint the fences. I couldn't believe the other week, look, I live in Cowes, and I got the train from Point Cook, Laverton, all the way in the city, and I just couldn't believe the graffiti on them fences.
0: It's at an enormous level, Eddie. It is ghastly stuff, and it reaches a point where it's just just noise in front of you. It's just there's a patch when I come in from home along Wurundjeri Way next to Southern Cross Station there on the Wurundjeri Way side, the Marvel Stadium side. And there's the whole wall is just graffiti, just tagged. It's ghastly looking and it just sits there and just gets added to and it's like just background noise that is just yuck. What's that road? City Road, when it comes around near the Botanic Gardens there, that underpass that's just always covered. You see crews there occasionally cleaning it off and then it's back. I can't understand the mindset of it, just the causing just willful damage for the sake of it, and I genuinely don't know what the answer is to it either. 19 minutes past 11, more of your calls ahead. Oh, and I want to check in with the mayor of the city of Yarra, that awful firebombing of a tobacconist yesterday, or convenience store. The 10 other businesses around it also impacted. This is the new level we're at, willful damage in a whole different way, the level that we're at with the tobacco wars, moving in a different direction now and causing ever more damage. That's ahead.
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0: Yeah.
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10: yeah,
9: and your celebrations that you're having today. Do you want to quickly run through what is happening today?
10: Yeah, so NAIDOC Week is obviously the biggest week of our calendar year. We have lots of activities from 10 till 2 today. So we have a welcome to country, flag raising and a dance at 10 o'clock. And then throughout the day, you'll be able to jump in some art projects, some fan weaving, treasure hunts, other painting on message sticks and rocks. You can grab a coffee from Bean Cruise and Coffee Van or have a taste of Aunty Lou's stew and damper. We also have a kids disco this Friday, the 11th of July, and that'll be from 5 o'clock at Russell's Creek Footy Club.
9: Awesome. 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
10: Give us a like or a follow on our socials to keep up to date.
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12: G'day, Heidi. Look, I'd like to put a little brighter perspective on the graffiti guy.
0: Oh, yeah.
12: Because When you think of what Victoria is spending on publicity to get people to come to Victoria at the moment, they're spending a fortune.
0: Yes.
12: And this guy's definitely brought you some attention, and it's better than the attention of the burning cigarette shops,
0: well,
12: isn't it?
0: Sure. I suppose we have led the breakfast news television programs, national programs, yesterday for the less good news about the fire in Richmond, and this morning with... You are putting a positive spin on it, John. I might have to call you Pollyanna from here on out.
12: Maybe you should pay the guy some money.
0: Girl, please. What are you?
12: No, give him a holiday.
0: Stop it.
12: Give him a holiday. Send him somewhere else.
0: You've gone too far now. You've gone too far. If only it had been a beautiful morning without the fog rolling in, we might have had a bit of a better publicity chance, John.

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2: And speaking of this fire from yesterday, Victoria Street yesterday morning, early hours of the morning, about 4 a.m, fire broke out. A shop was ram raided and then firebombed, and that fire then spread through multiple businesses in a strip of shops along Victoria Street. At least 80 firefighters responded to the blaze. The busy thoroughfare was closed to cars and trams for the entire day. And these shops will be closed for an unknown period of time. I don't even know if it is going to be possible to restore them and at what cost. The Yarra City Council Mayor, Stephen Jolly, was there yesterday. He's on the line now for us. Stephen, what sort of impact is this going to have long-lasting on that area?
3: Well, it's quite possible the building will have to be demolished, such as the scale of the fire damage. There's a whole bunch of businesses that were in there. There's a lot of collateral damage, not just the tobacconist, but there was an accountancy firm, an optometrist, Chinese medicine, a whole bunch of places. And not only are all those buildings closed permanently, but 30 staff have lost their jobs. For example, the optometrist lost 100K roughly of stock, glasses and contact lenses. The accountancy firm lost all their paperwork, all their files, you can imagine. So the council, we're looking at trying to find some temporary alternative accommodation on Victoria Street, because there is a lot of vacancies on, there are a lot of vacancies on Victoria Street. So we're going to try and help them with that and reimburse them for any permits that they may have paid recently to council. But it's a devastating situation.
2: I mean, will insurance cover it, cover some of it for them?
3: Yeah, it will. But some of them possibly could have been underinsured. So we're going to be asking the state and federal government to assist them in the same way as we assist, when there's fire emergencies in the bush and so on. Mm. And maybe one thing, and then maybe the government are already doing this, but we've got to find some way of not allowing tobacconists set up shop in the middle of a shopping strip or in a shopping centre, because it's just attracting this type of outrage. So is there some planning rules that we can bring in that makes it more difficult for anyone selling, cheap tobacco to just to plonk themselves in the middle of a shopping strip? And because, we can see now, especially yesterday, like so many other businesses have been permanently impacted.
2: This does seem to be the worst of them in terms of impact across quite a number of businesses. Have you been fearing a day like this? An event like this?
3: Well, I mean, yeah, it definitely is the worst. And, we all know Victoria Street's already got its challenges with, big sort of illicit drug industry there with heroin and ice and all the rest of it. A lot of vacancies on the street. We're doing it as a county. We've pumped $1 million in to try and revitalize it. And we're hopeful now that the state government, because of this tragedy outrage yesterday, works even harder with us to try and set up, if you like, almost like a special economic zone around Victoria Street to bring life back there. But in the short term, we're going to try and see what we can do to rehouse those businesses that want to be rehoused in some of the vacant properties elsewhere. We'll work with all parties to try and get that happening.
2: Has there been any indication you'll get any help from state or federal governments?
3: Yeah, look, I mean, the state government they've said all the right things. I would be very surprised if they don't put their hand in the pocket and help out. Mm. We're going to be quite specific. They received today from the Traders Association on Victoria Street, Jacinta Allen got a letter where they're asking, from the traders, asking for immediate financial relief to the businesses, recovery grants, temporary rent relief, that type of stuff, mm-hmm. mental health and well-being support for the owners and the staff and whatnot, and a whole range of extra security. So I'm hopeful that Jacinta Allen looks at that seriously and talks to us and the traders and does something.
2: My understanding is this was a legitimate tobacconist, not one of the dodgier range of them. Is that right?
3: I don't actually know, but that's quite possible. I think that they're all getting shook down now, and if they don't do what they're asked to do, this is what happens.
2: Mm. And so you would like any tobacco business or taken out of or not allowed to set up in a strip of shops?
3: Well, I mean, I guess if you own a block of apartments and somebody comes in and they're playing music 24/7 loud and they're maybe dealing from the house or whatever, drug dealing from the house, you're going to find a way of not allowing those people, take out a lease in the first place. I just think that, maybe that's, I don't know what the

0: solution. So we're all scratching our head here to try and find a way to stop this outrage that's happened throughout Melbourne over the last few days. Over 100 bombings. It's unbelievable. That's I'm only throwing that in the ring. That's what we're talking about here at council. There may be way better ideas, but now's the time to put them on the table and have that discussion.
1: And is it something you can do as a council, or it needs to be a planning minister at planning minister level?
0: Yeah, it definitely would have to be at the planning minister level, but we will definitely fast track anything that need, you know, that's what the community and the traders expect us to do. And you know, so I'm not coming on here having a crack at the state government or the federal government on this issue. What I'm just saying is that we all have to rise above just, you know, business as usual ism. It's an emergency situation for this street, but also for Victoria.
1: Not business as usual. Yeah, I'm not asking you to have a whack at them, and I don't think that's what we're. Yeah, I don't think that's what you were trying to do anyway. Tell me though, did I hear you describe this as reminding you of IRA type behaviour?
0: Well, you know, a few Irish people contacted me overnight and weren't really happy with that analogy. And I get where they're coming from because, thank God, we've had only one death, which was horrific and tragic with these bombings. And obviously 3,000 people died in Northern Ireland when I was living there in the 70s when the war was on and in the 80s. But there is analogies when you wake up and a major shopping strip in Melbourne, never mind Richmond, is shut for all of the day. There's a car jammed or just outside where it was ram raided into, and a whole block is potentially now up for demolition with up to 12 businesses being shut down permanently. And, you know, who's to say, like, touch wood, that this is not going to get worse? You know, please, God, that doesn't happen. But I can't think of another city right now in a major democracy where this is happening. And that's just objective fact, you know. So, yeah, it's very sad.
1: All right, Stephen, thank you for your time.
0: Thanks, Heidi.
1: The Mayor of the City of Yarra there, Stephen Jolly. The Traders Association has sent a letter into the Premier today asking for assistance, asking for help. I hope that letter has been received and I would hope it is being acted on. We will check. 29 minutes to 12, let's check the news headlines. David Armstrong, hello.
2: Good morning. Midday. The Pam man is down. Images we're just watching here, in back of a divvy van, down and down safely, causing a bit of chaos for the last 8 hours or so. 3 o'clock this morning, he was up there painting Pam the bird on the Balti Bridge. Does he stand for anything? Is it political at all or not?
1: I don't know. Apparently there's support the cause.
2: What's the cause?
1: Something about tax, someone tells me. Please.
2: And he wanted a peanut butter. Anyway, he's down and he's rested and he's in the back of a divvy van now, and I imagine, what's that, trespass and a couple of other things.
1: Keys, throw them away. In, that's enough. None of this bail. No more bail.
2: Just you wait. Just. What do you think is going to happen at 4 o'clock this afternoon when he appears before a magistrate and is... he'll seek a medical... Oh, no. He'll want a medical assessment and then he'll be bailed. He'll be out by five, living with mum.
1: I've just been handed a police report. Oh. No, I think he's living with grandma. Well,
2: okay,
1: was.
2: Okay.
1: Officers were called to reports of a suspicious loiter.
2: Oh, really?
1: Inside the tower. Early hours this morning.
2: Okay.
1: That's suspicious.
2: I love cop speak.
1: Loiter. A man descended from the tower without injury about 11 a.m. 22-year-old Yarraville man was arrested at the scene without further incident. He will be interviewed by investigators and the keys will be thrown away. No, I added that bit.
2: Driven home by grandma. All right, we understand that.
1: You better not.
2: Australian travellers can claim a free flight to Alice Springs from January until August next year as part of a marketing campaign to boost tourism in the Red Centre. You need to book at least 2 nights of accommodation in Alice Springs to claim the free interstate airfare. But that's all right from Melbourne. What's that?
1: How many nights in Alice?
2: 2 nights. You've got to have 2 nights accommodation at least in Alice to qualify for the free airfare. Yeah?
1: Well, why not? Never been to Alice. Go anywhere once.
2: More than 300 Volvos have been required. I thought Volvos were like the safest car in the world. The Volvo hybrid SUVs record over a manufacturing defect. The high voltage batteries can overheat. Well, that's not good. The high voltage batteries can overheat and trigger a vehicle fire. Fully engaged.
1: Get those Volvos back to the dealer.
2: And in sport, I don't think I'm trampling anything you're doing later, but the soccer's absolutely delicious. Belgium.
1: Is US out?
2: Yeah. Belgium is smashing the US 3-1 the last time I checked.
1: I've not had it on. I've been watching other things.
2: You should see the crowd in Seattle. They're absolute tears.
1: After all that effort to get the red card overturned.
2: I know.
1: to get whoever he was back in the US team.
2: Do you know the great thing about the World Cup? I know nothing about a third of the countries that are playing. And you look it up, oh, they're so interesting. Belgium looks like a great place.
1: I didn't know Belgium was such a soccer fiend.
2: It does. It's got Bruges. It looks really nice.
1: We are all Team Belgium today.
2: It's all there at midday.
1: Thank you very much for that, David Armstrong. I might check in on the soccer. I have to turn the TV over in here. That is delicious that the US is on the cusp of being turfed out of the World Cup after such efforts by no less a power figure than the commander-in-chief, the referee-in-chief, the president of the United States, to get a red card overturned, get a player back onto the pitch, and now his team is almost out. That is spectacular. We'll check the scores officially and play a credit for them ahead.
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1: Oh, damn it, I got way too excited talking to Armo. There's still about 20 minutes to go in this game. There's still time for Donald Trump to call in another FIFA favour. Belgium currently leading the US 3-1. Jeff, good morning to you.
14: G'day, Heidi. Heidi, with this whole firebombing of tobacconists and what have you, if the state government just funded the police to do the job and shut them down immediately and board them up, there'd be no firebombing, no collateral damage. And where there is these things happening, I reckon the state government should bear some responsibility for recompense for the innocent victims each side of these places.
1: Well, you do know we now have a authority group called the Tobacco Licensing Victoria. I understand they've got a number of inspectors. I understand they go out very seriously to check the paperwork is in order. And
14: it's
1: that's insane,
14: isn't it? Oh, it's just crazy.
1: It is. It is crazy. Thank you, Jeff. They're supposed to get the closure powers soon too that other states, Queensland's had for 18 months now. They're meant to be getting closure powers, but that legislation's still sitting on the books. I don't think it's gone through. It's coming at some point, but Parliament's not back till the end of July, and who knows how high up the priority list it is then. It has not been high on the priority list doing something about this scourge for years now. And here we are, 10 shops wiped out. What did Stephen say? $100,000 worth of stuff lost at the optometrist, accountancy firm, all its paperwork gone. 10 businesses out of business. The building likely to have to be demolished. He's trying to find some unused building space for them to set back up in. They may have been underinsured because who is as insured as they should be? But you're also not expecting your little shop to burn down in the middle of the night because there's a tobacconist well down the strip of shops. Stephen Jolly's saying we should change the planning laws to keep them entirely out of strip shops. I don't know if that is possible, given we don't seem to have a good enough fix on where they are and which are above board and which are below board and what the scale of them is at all. Jeff, thank you for the call. Tony, g'day, Tony.
15: Good morning, Heidi. I got two, or you could call them cynical points.
1: Oh, yes.
15: The first one, I'm just travelling up the Hume, big pothole at Seymour. It's down to one lane. There's the people there with the tip truck putting some fill in the hole. And I say putting some fill in, but, yeah, anyway, they're out there. They're making a bit of an attempt.
1: Filling a pothole. Attempting to fit a pothole. Yes, all right. Good. We'll treat that as a word on the street. What was your other point, Tony?
15: Well, I believe I found the perfect song for Victoria's national anthem.
1: Oh, gosh. Yeah. Yes.
15: Burning down the house by talking heads, because all the government is a bunch of talking heads, and Jacinta Andrews needs to take note of one of the lines.
1: Yes.
15: Here's your ticket, pack your bag, time for jumping overboard.
1: All right, Tony, thank you. We'll take your song nomination. I might do, what's that song that Tom plays on a Friday? I might do a song on Friday, and if that can certainly be in the mix for it, Tony, thank you. And for your word on the street, a pothole being filled on the Hume Highway, which is newsworthy in and of itself, frankly. You could be in the draw at the end of the year, Tony, to win $60,000 toward a Mercedes-Benz of your choice from Mercedes-Benz Brighton. Your winter demonstrator awaits at Mercedes-Benz Brighton, all with the balance of their new car warranty. We've been talking a bit about naps today. If you are a regular daytime napper, good on you. Apparently your brain's healthier, bigger, better. Researchers from the University College of London believe regular napping is actually very good for the brain. Adults who regularly take daytime naps may have larger brain volume compared to those who rarely nap or ever nap. I never nap because it ruins my night's sleep. 133-693, what's your reaction to it? What's your sleep routine? Deb Herdman is a sleep certified practitioner and founder of Nine Eye. Deb, are you a napper?
16: Oh, very rarely, Heidi.
1: Oh, no, your poor brain, Deb.
16: No, I think it's all okay.
1: Is napping good for the brain?
16: Look, it was a really good study that they put out, 35,000 adults that were in this study back in 2023, average mean age of 57 years. And look, they did find a relationship between napping, so habitual napping, and a larger brain, but they didn't actually show any cause and effect in regard to your memory or your cognitive performance or reaction time. So the jury's out on that one. Still more studies.
1: Oh, good. Required. Well, that's I'm glad the jury's still out on that because I cannot train myself to nap. Do you advocate for it?
16: Look, napping can be very useful. But it has to be timed right and it has to be the right length. So if you're going to nap no more than 15 minutes, preferably, otherwise, as you said, it affects your nighttime sleep and it will.
1: No more than 15 minutes. I've had a few people say 20 minutes or half an hour is just a little boost they need and done?
16: Well, you know, we're talking about kind of the average, 15, 20, but you'll absolutely know if you've gone too long because it will affect your nighttime sleep. You'll have more difficulty falling asleep at your usual time, or you may fall asleep and then wake up. And most people will go, oh, that's right, I had that nap and it went for too long. Timing is everything, though. So you've heard of night owls and early birds. Early birds have a circadian dip, you know, a few hours around lunchtime, after lunch. And that's the ideal time to catch that little quick nap, we'll call it.
1: Okay.
16: If you're a night owl, then your circadian dip is later in the day. So that that means you're going to feel that sleepiness, you know, later in the afternoon. If you're still going to bed later, that should be fine. But if for some reason your night owl changes that night and you take advantage of your circadian dip and then you go to bed a bit earlier, then that's going to affect your nighttime sleep.
1: Yeah, right. And so 15 to 20 minutes, knowing if you're an early bird or a night owl and picking your right time,
16: yep.
1: Those are the solutions.
16: Yeah, absolutely. I mean, naps can be great to give you that, you know, couple of hours of refreshment afterwards. It's not a long-term thing that you're going to feel great for the rest of the day until you go to bed. It just has a quick beneficial effect of maybe up to a couple of hours. And we all know sleep is so important. If you want to improve your cognitive outcomes, you know, you should be getting the right amount of sleep.
1: I agree with that entirely. Deb, thanks for your time.
16: Thanks, Heidi.
1: Deb Herdman, sleep certified practitioner and founder of Nine-Eye. I know my cognition is certainly impacted if I have not had a good night's sleep. And I cannot for the life of me nap, but it's all right. Deb says the jury's still out on whether that's a long-term problem or not. I'll keep my fingers crossed that jury stays out a fair while. It is 14 to 12.
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1: It is 11 minutes to 12. Sharon, you've got a word on the street.
0: Yes, Heidi. I've just on passed on Burwood Highway, the road behind the Bunnings there in Vermont, and that's also the entrance to the White Horse Chip. There are police that are blocking the road. There's a couple of fire engines, and I've just seen two more on the way. I don't know whether it's the Bunnings or the Chip.
1: Could be either.
0: Yes.
1: Can't see any smoke?
0: No, I can smell it, but I couldn't see it.
1: Can't see it. All right, Sharon, thank you. Hold on, we'll get your details and we will check that in with authorities. Anybody else been in that area, Vermont South, Burwood Highway, the Bunnings, the tip entry there? Anybody shed any further light on that? Do get in touch with us, please, 133693. And Sharon, you could be in the draw to win $60,000 towards a Mercedes-Benz of your choice from Mercedes-Benz Brighton. When you think Mercedes-Benz Brighton, Melbourne's only all-in-one Mercedes-Benz retailer. Joe, good morning to you.
2: How you going? Good?
1: Yeah, good.
2: I have been a cab driver for 38 years. I sleep at 11 p.m. I'm up at 4 a.m. Sorry. Mm-hmm. And then I'm back in bed by about 2 and I sleep for another 90 minutes and I've got no trouble sleeping at all.
1: So sleep, you have 5 hours in the middle of the night, 11 till 4,
2: yeah,
1: and then just and a 90-minute top-up in the afternoon?
2: Around 2 o'clock, yep.
1: And it keeps you functioning?
2: Fresh as a daisy.
1: Do you have to set an alarm when you climb into bed for that arvo nap?
2: If I don't, the kids and wife wake me up.
1: Well, it's good to have an inbuilt alarm clock in the home. Joe, thank you. 2 sleeps a day. Our sleep cycles are weird. Everyone's got a different one. Mine is, I'm in bed by, if I am in bed later than 9 p.m, I'm not going to sleep very well. If that makes me a nana, so be it. Joining me in the studio now with a preview of what's coming up after midday, Laura Spurway.
22: Hello. I'm with you. I'm a nana as well, and a terrible napper.
1: Cannot nap to save myself.
22: A terrible napper. And yeah. I used to do breakfast radio hours, which, you know, means you're getting up in the middle of the night. I would not nap in the day. I would just stay through.
1: You have to.
22: And then just try and fall asleep at night.
1: Yeah.
22: Anyway,
1: if I ever took a nap in the afternoon when I was working, you know, with Neil Mitchell here for years on end, the alarm would go off at 4 a.m. I'd be in here by 5. If I tried to nap in the afternoon, I would not sleep at night at all.
22: I just wake up and feel very average after the nap. Anyway, naps have consumed a lot of my work life speak, as I would have had for you. But on the show today, what's the worst road in Victoria? We've got a nomination from some residents in Casey. So we're going to bring you that. The RACV is going to weigh in as well. Mince pies on the shelves, Heidi, for Christmas in July.
1: Fruit mince pies. Oh,
22: do you celebrate Christmas in July?
1: No.
22: I think it's a fraud holiday.
1: I'm okay with it happening, I suppose. I think we used to go to Sovereign Hill these holidays every year. Sovereign Hill, so Ballarat, spend the weekend up there, go to Sovereign Hill, and that's a bit of Christmas in July with the fake snow and the...
22: Yeah, I don't understand the point of it, but there are mince pies now on the shelves, so it's becoming a thing that the supermarkets want to capitalise off.
1: I don't like them even at Christmas time, fruit mince pies. Nah, gross. Yeah.
22: Cash for a wedding, how much do you give? What's the norm these days? I always find it so awkward to figure out how much to give. We'll have someone talk to us about that as well.
1: All right. Thank you very much, Laura Spurway. Coming up after midday. Speaking of weddings, there's an email here from Con. Heidi, I took a nap at my daughter's wedding and missed the nuptials. My daughter never forgave me. Con, if there's one day to stay awake, it's that day. Come on. Nearing the end of regulation time at the World Cup, the Belgium US game, Belgium leads 3, USA 1. There's only injury time remaining. Not sure how many minutes they'll get, but the US, the pressure is on here. Not even Donald Trump can save them this time by the looks of it. 3-1 as the clock ticks over to 90 minutes.
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1: 3 minutes to 12. Frank, good morning.
32: Good morning, Kylie. Yeah, generally I have a nap every day, Kylie, in the afternoon.
1: Oh, yeah.
32: Between 1 and 2 o'clock for an hour. I do a bit of work in my garden.
1: Yeah.
32: Because I'm retired. I do a bit of work in my garden, a couple of hours every day. And then I listen to my body when it's tired. And then I just go for a nap. And I feel very energetic after I had a couple of hours nap.
1: Well, that's perfect.
32: And well, have a problem going to sleep at night either.
1: You don't? Oh, that's wonderful for you, Frank. Thank you. Yeah, I always, when I have a nap in the afternoon, I cannot sleep at night, so I just don't bother with the nap in the afternoon. World Cup update, it got even worse for the US. Belgium 4-1. They got another one. 4-1. Belgium wins. The USA is out.
25: Bloody horrible.
1: World Cup. Poor Donald Trump, after so much effort to get this striker back in with the red card and the kerfuffle and a team defeated on the field. More World Cup news as it rolls on and details covered across in the news with Jordan Tunbridge coming up next. Our Word on the Street prize winner for today is Rick. He told us a truck with an oversized load had rolled when turning right on Rosanna Road at Lowell Plenty Road in Rosanna. Transport Victoria told us off air, yes, it happened right in the middle of the intersection. Trailer shifted off its wheels. It's blocking northbound traffic on Rosanna Road and citybound traffic on Lower Plenty Road. 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At the end of the week, you could be in the draw to win $60,000 towards a Mercedes-Benz of your choice from Mercedes-Benz Brighton. Thank you for your company. Thank you for your feedback today. I'll talk to you tomorrow.
7: 3YBFM National News. 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
8: 9 degrees in Melbourne. Cloudy tomorrow, a top of 12. It's 12 midday. Good afternoon. I'm Jordan Tunbridge. An eight-hour standoff between police and an alleged graffiti artist on top of the Balti Bridge has ended. The 22-year-old climbed onto the bridge around 3 a.m, painted it with the infamous Pam the Bird tag, and refused to come down. Nine News reporter Gillian Lantouris told Heidi Murphy he was sharing his bizarre exploits on social media.
9: He was making some odd demands. He was asking for a peanut butter and jam sandwich and a glass of milk and for taxes to be lowered. But after 8 hours, he's finally climbed back down and he is with the police because it definitely is freezing. And also he said he was waiting for the tide to lower so he could actually walk across over to the police. It looks like at the base of the pylon there is a little landing and then there's a door which looks like it's been tampered with. So I'd assume he's broken in there. There's steps to go up the pylon, so he's climbed up. But that would be about 500 steps at least, so quite a long way.
8: Nathan Fitzgerald is being remembered as the most amazing teacher after his tragic death. Eddie Summerfield reports.
10: Nathan Fitzgerald died in hospital last night. Epping Football Netball Club posting on social media, rest in peace and love, Fitzy. There's been an outpouring of support describing the 27-year-old as being the most amazing teacher and human. Fitzgerald underwent surgery on Saturday after two head knocks in quick succession before striking the cricket pitch in a match on Saturday afternoon. The pitch covered by a shock-absorbing pad over the top of a concrete slab. The City of Whittlesea says it'll support a safety review with WorkSafe investigating. Eddie Summerfield, Melbourne.
8: AFL great Tony Modra has left hospital to continue his recovery at home after a freak single-vehicle crash in South Australia last month. In a statement, Modra says he is only now starting to wrap his head around the incredible amount of support and well wishes he and his family have received. He says he remains deeply grateful to the members of the public who gave him vital first aid until ambulance crews arrived. Police don't expect counter hours at stations to change at this stage, despite more than 450 former police officers applying to be reservists. The move will free up frontline police. Acting Superintendent Ash Wigg says they'll now do 1 week's training before they start.
11: It's been really interesting, the extraordinary interest we've had. It's been overwhelming. We are always looking for more, so if there are ex-members out there who are interested in the role, you know, around about $86,000 full-time salary, 9 weeks leave. We know people can work close to where they currently reside.
8: The federal government maintains China's missile test launch is destabilising for the region. Beijing fired a nuclear-capable projectile into the Pacific Ocean yesterday, just hours after Australia struck a new defence treaty with Fiji. China insists the activity was part of a routine training exercise and was done in accordance with international law. Defence Minister Richard Marles says it's a stark reminder of why we need to be prepared.
13: That's why you see us very much increasing our own defence capability, but also working very closely with our neighbours and our partners immediately around our borders.
8: Well, an incredible tale of survival today. Minna, the Persian cat, surviving 4 hours trapped in a household clothes dryer, tumbling at high heat. The cat jumped into the dryer after his owner left the door open for just a few moments while drying in Duna. He suffered burns and severe dehydration, needing a lot of medical attention. Susanna Talevsky from Lord Smith Animal Hospital, telling 3RW, is very lucky to be alive and is reminding all animal owners to double check.
0: When you're doing your laundry, make sure all of your kitties are accounted for. 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
8: At the FIFA World Cup, Belgium has just defeated the US 4-1 in their round of 16 clash to progress through to the quarterfinals. Born-again Melbourne midfielder Jack Steele isn't comparing life at his new club to his time at St Kilda. The 30-year-old is averaging more than 23 touches a game in the D's new-look midfield. Steele says it's been enjoyable playing under Stephen King.
3: I don't really want to compare too much, but it's nice to be part of a new system, and we're obviously going well, but I don't think we're quite satisfied. I think there's still plenty of footy left to be played. Still got 7 rounds to go, and I suppose it starts again this week here at the G.
8: It's 12:05.
5: It's kind of a big deal. The all-new Mazda CX-5 has arrived at Warrnambool Mazda. 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
14: Harvey Norman Computers is being renovated, so they're clearing out stock before the hammers start swinging. Keep an eye on the progress and score a deal at Harvey Norman Computers Raglan Parade.
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15: I'm Pat Gordon. Warrnambool City Councils say vandalism has become a serious blight on the Thunder Point Coastal Reserve. Luke Francis has the story.
16: Councils say illegal clearing, track making and rubbish dumping are among the issues facing the Coastal Reserve and have appealed to those responsible to stop. CEO Andrew Mason says they are looking at ways in which to prevent the environmental damage and also how some of the more severely impacted areas might be remediated. He added that they are extremely disappointed by the behaviour and that further action will be taken if it persists.
15: The Warrnambool Seahawks recorded a remarkable road win at the weekend, turning an 11-point final quarter deficit into a 5-point victory. Josh Miller leading the way for the Seahawks with a game-high 29 points. And that's local news.
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20: Your 4-day forecast for the Great South Coast, mostly sunny this afternoon with light winds. Looking ahead to tomorrow, a partly cloudy day, a top of 13 degrees after an overnight low of 3. Thursday, partly cloudy, 14. And Friday, mostly sunny, a top of 15 degrees.
19: 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LMCT 11658.
20: Currently, it's 12 degrees.
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Billy Ocean on 94.5 3YBFM. When the going gets tough, from 1985, from the soundtrack to the film The Jewel of the Nile. The three stars of the movie, Michael Douglas, Kathleen Turner and Danny DeVito, all actually sang backup on that song. But because they weren't members of the Musicians Union, the film clip to When the Going Gets Tough was actually banned in the UK. But despite that handicap, the song went on to become Billy Ocean's only number one hit in his adopted homeland of the UK. It was also number one here in Australia as well. What a song. On the 70s and 80s lunchbox, welcome along to a Tuesday edition, all thanks to the Lady Bay Restaurants, from 1985 to 1977. And a song that's ended up being named one of the Rock and Roll Hall of Fame's 500 songs that shaped rock and roll, from their debut album Talking Heads 77. It's a live version of Psycho Killer on 3YBFM 70s and 80s Lunchbox.

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0: Rick Springfield's on 94.5 3YB FM, the 70s and 80s lunchbox, back to 81, Jessie's Girl, an absolute party favourite. Took a long time to make it to number one. It was a bit of a slow burn, 19 weeks on the charts, but it eventually got there, and that song was around when MTV launched, which certainly didn't hurt its sales. And in fact, it went on to become the fifth biggest hit in the US for all of 1981. Not bad for a bloke born in Sydney's western suburbs. When Rick Springfield was young, he lived at the army camp with his family in Broadmeadows in Melbourne. Saw the Beatles perform at Festival Hall in Melbourne at the age of 14. And of course, went on to play Dr. Noah Drake on the soap opera General Hospital as well. A US citizen these days, has been for 20-odd years and still performing as well. And looking pretty good too. He's in good nick, Rick Springfield. The 70s and 80s lunchbox continues soon, all thanks to the Lady Bay Restaurant. The drummer from the Beatles, Ringo Starr, is celebrating a birthday today. Got a song from him coming up soon.
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0: 94.5 3YB FM, the 70s and 80s lunchbox. Happy 86th birthday to Sir Richard Starkey, born on this day, the 7th of July, 1940, in Liverpool. A member of the Beatles, of course, who sometimes sang lead vocals on their recordings, usually one song on each album, including Yellow Submarine, With a Little Help from My Friends, Octopus's Garden, Don't Pass Me By, and, of course, went on and had a few solo hits as well, including that one from 1971, It Don't Come Easy. Happy 86th birthday to Ringo Starr on the 70s and 80s lunchbox. All thanks to the Lady Bay Restaurants and, of course, their seniors lunch menu. Soup of the day, $10, and all seniors main meals, $23, including Roast of the Day, Beer Battered Portland Flake, Salt and Pepper Calamari, Kung Pao Beef Noodles, and the magnificent chicken and bacon gnocchi.
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0: Kids in the Kitchen. Great way to wrap up the 70s and 80s lunchbox on 94.5 3YB FM. The fifth single taken from their album Shine from 1985. That's Current Stand. We'll do the 70s and 80s lunchbox again tomorrow from midday, thanks to the Lady Bay Restaurants and their seniors lunch menu. 1 o'clock news coming up. Well, the standoff between police and the alleged graffiti artist on top of the Balti Bridge in Melbourne has ended. The latest on that coming up in our news shortly at 1 o'clock. Stay with us. The Promises, The Verve, and Don Henley's Boys of Summer after one.
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12: 10 degrees in Melbourne, cloudy tomorrow, a top of 12. It's 1 o'clock. Good afternoon, I'm Jordan Tunbridge. A man is in custody being interviewed by police after he was arrested over this morning's standoff on the Balti Bridge. The 22-year-old climbed a 140-metre pylon and painted the infamous Pam the Bird tag on it as he protested about taxes. He stayed up there for more than 8 hours, disrupting traffic before coming down. Acting Inspector Darren Wallace labelling the stunt unacceptable.
13: It was a particularly precarious situation, quite dangerous to the accused person as well as to police, and it was difficult for us to negotiate that safe conclusion, but we got there.
12: Police are investigating a drive-by shooting at Narre Warren last night. A number of shots were fired into a shisha bar on Webb Street around 10:20pm. None of the occupants were injured. The extent of the damage caused by yesterday morning's tobacconist firebombing in Richmond is becoming clearer. Local councillor Stephen Jolly says several neighbouring businesses on Victoria Street have been forced to relocate.
14: Well, it's quite possible the building will have to be demolished, such as the scale of the fire damage, but there was an accountancy firm, an optometrist, Chinese medicine, a whole bunch of places, and 30 staff have lost their jobs. For example, the optometrist lost 100K roughly of stock. The accountancy firm lost all their paperwork.
12: A massive community event for Indian Prime Minister Narendra Modi in Melbourne has sold out within hours. About 40,000 people are expected at Marvel Stadium for the event on Thursday afternoon. Mr. Modi arrives tomorrow for high-level talks with Anthony Albanese. The government maintains China's launch of a nuclear-capable missile is destabilising for the region. Federal politics reporter Nelson Scott.
15: Australia has struck an historic defence treaty with Fiji, aimed at preventing China from expanding its military influence in the region. Yet, hours after it was signed, Beijing test-fired a nuclear-capable missile carrying a dummy warhead into the Pacific Ocean. China maintains the activity was part of a routine training exercise and was done in accordance with international law. But Defence Minister Richard Miles argues Beijing is engaging in a significant military build-up.
16: All of that is very concerning and deeply destabilising.
15: Opposition leader Angus Taylor says we need a South Pacific free of Chinese influence.
17: This was a provocation, intimidation, and it is unwelcome.
15: The US says it's concerned by Beijing's rapid nuclear weapons build-up, arguing it undermines non-proliferation efforts. Nelson Scott, Canberra.
12: Checking finance, the All Ordinaries down 17 points, one Australian dollar trading at 69.54 US cents.
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12: Gold Coast will tonight challenge Ben Long's two-game ban for his off-the-ball hit on Braden Maynard. The Pies' hard man trained strongly today, and Collingwood coach Craig McRae says he's proud of his players defending their teammate.
19: You know, if someone's coming for one of our players off the ball, we go, hey, come on, you've got to stand up for yourself. We want to make sure we're that club. You know, not leave a guy out on an island if, you know, he's getting heavily tagged. You know, we're going to support those parts of it.
12: The USA have crashed out of the FIFA World Cup with a 4-1 loss to Belgium. It comes on the back of controversy surrounding FIFA's decision to overturn a straight red card for the US leading goal scorer at the tournament after an intervention from Donald Trump allowing the star to play in the clash. While a goal in the 90th minute has seen Spain beat Portugal 1-0, ending Portugal's World Cup campaign. And that's the latest news and sport.
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21: Harvey Norman Computers is being renovated, so they're clearing out stock before the hammers start swinging. Keep an eye on the progress and score a deal at Harvey Norman Computers Raglan Parade.
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23: I'm Pat Gordon. A major cultural milestone will be celebrated in Warrnambool tomorrow as community members gather for the NAIDOC event 2026 Live and Deadly, hosted by Warren Goodnidge in collaboration with Deakins Warrnambool Campus. The landmark event will include live music and traditional weaving, as well as painting and charcoal drawing workshops. The community celebration between 10 a.m. and 1 p.m. tomorrow will kick off at the Koori Garden at Deakin. Campus Director Alistair McCosh said they're delighted to partner with Warren Goodnidge in hosting the landmark 50th year NAIDOC event. And that's local news.
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0: Your four-day forecast for the Great South Coast, mostly sunny this afternoon with light winds. Looking ahead to tomorrow, a partly cloudy day, a top of 13 degrees after an overnight low of 3. Thursday, partly cloudy, 14, and Friday, mostly sunny, a top of 15 degrees.
18: 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Test drive today at Warrnambool Chery, LMCT 11658.
0: Currently, it's 13 degrees.

94.5 3YB FM, better music and more of it right across the Great South Coast. 14 past one with Dave Drinkall. Good to have your company moving through Tuesday. Another very pleasant day after a pretty chilly start. Pretty much going to be the story all week for us too. Down to 3 again tonight. 2 on Thursday, 3 on Friday. So, yeah, some very, very chilly starts coming up for us this week, but we should be rewarded with some lovely, sunny winter's days. David Bowie soon, but first it's Don Henley at 3YBFM.

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0: 94.5 3YB FM, better music and more of it with Split Ends on your home of AFL Nation. Round 18 this weekend, getting slowly towards the business end of the season as we kick off Thursday night at Optus Stadium in Perth as the Frio Dockers take on the Sydney Swans. This should be a bit of a belter too. Both sides certainly stamping their credentials for a top four finish and potential grand finalists. Collingwood and North Melbourne is our match Friday night at Marvel Stadium. Saturday we'll have Carlton and the Hawks from the MCG, and Sunday it is Melbourne and Richmond back at the G. AFL Nation for our broadcast partner Prestige Jayco Geelong, the Union Dairy Company, Warrnambool Bowls Club and Harvey Norman Electrical. Warrnambool round 18 kicks off 6 o'clock on Thursday night.
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0: Bit of music and more of it. 94.5 3YB FM, Duran Duran, proving they weren't a spent force by the early 90s from the Wedding album. It's Ordinary World with Dave Drinkall this afternoon. The Warrnambool Seahawks and Mermaids are back in action for another doubleheader this Saturday night, and you've got a chance to be there courtside with a premium hospitality package worth over $500, complete with courtside seating. That's food, drink, and the best seats at the Arc for a great Saturday of Big V basketball. And to have a crack at winning it, all you need to do is find the post on the 3YBFM Facebook page and follow the prompts, with a winner to be announced on Friday.
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0: 94.5, 3YB FM, better music and more of it, 4 to 2 with Dave Drinkle. Well, vandalism certainly in the news this morning. Pam the Bird, the vandal there on the Bolte Bridge, that has been a massive news story today. And locally, Warrnambool City Council concerned about vandalism at Thunder Point Coastal Reserve. Pat Gordon has more in our local news headlines coming up after 2 o'clock. Noiseworks on the way for you next hour. And what about John Farnham, who celebrated his 77th birthday just the other day? All that and more coming up after 2.
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15: 10 degrees in Melbourne, cloudy tomorrow, a top of 12. It's 2 o'clock. Good afternoon, I'm Jordan Tunbridge. A near 9-hour standoff on the Bolte Bridge has ended safely. A vandal climbed a giant concrete pillar overnight and spray-painted the infamous Pam the Bird tag on the pylon as he protested about taxes. The stunt disrupting traffic before the 22-year-old man eventually came down and was arrested. Acting Inspector Darren Wallace says they want to prevent any copycat behaviour.
16: There will be increased patrols and more police around the area, absolutely. It's a really dangerous environment for anyone to operate in, so we would really be encouraging people not to even think about that. Not just for the offender, but for the police as well. It's really dangerous.
15: The Prime Minister has criticised China's decision to launch a test missile in the Pacific Ocean, claiming the move is provocative. Beijing fired the missile with a dummy warhead just as Australia and Fiji ratified a defence treaty. Anthony Albanese says China gave countries in the region very little warning of its plans. Mr. Albanese argues the test should not have been conducted in the first place.
17: We have said consistently that we want to cooperate with China where we can. We'll disagree where we must, and we'll engage in our national interests. This is one of those occasions where we must disagree with this action.
15: The RACV is urging the state government and councils to do more to fix Victoria's worsening pothole problem. It comes as Clyde residents complain roadworks are forcing motorists onto a pothole-riddled detour. Head of policy at the RACV, James Williams, says there has been a rise in emergency call-outs.
18: We know that asphalt lasts about 15 years, so they need to get across the whole network. Local governments, the same, on a smaller scale, and we know that they're not. So that's really the underlying issue. The potholes are the symptom, if you like, and patching potholes is great, and we welcome it, but it's not dealing with those underlying issues.
15: New research has revealed at least one in 25 Australians has experienced or knows someone who experienced AI-assisted online sexual abuse before turning 18. Centre for Missing and Exploited Children Australia CEO Colm Gannon says stronger regulation is urgently needed.
19: I think government needs to act as a leader in this area and take an active approach into AI regulation rather than actually looking at an AI safety institute that is going to be passive in relation to technology.
15: The NRL has unveiled a record-breaking new media deal. Nine and Foxtel retain the broadcast rights, tipping in $5.3 billion over 7 years, starting in 2028. ARL Commission boss Peter Vlandis calling it the biggest deal in Australian sports history. Checking finance, the All Ordinaries down 28 points, one Australian dollar trading at 69.54 US cents.
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15: At the FIFA World Cup, Belgium will take on Spain in the quarterfinals after both sides had wins this morning. Belgium beat USA 4-1. While Spain defeated Portugal 1-0. Former St Kilda captain Jack Steele is describing the Saints' pursuit of Lachie Neale as interesting to watch. Steele was traded to Melbourne at the end of last season and says his focus is on the D's push towards finals.
20: It's been interesting to watch, but I wouldn't say I'm too invested in it, to be honest. I'm at the D's now, and that's really where my mind's at and where my priority is.
15: Former NRL player Jai Arrow has married his partner months after retiring due to MND. And in basketball, the Boomers have downed the Philippines in Perth 92-49 in a World Cup qualifier. That's the latest news and sport.
21: It's kind of a big deal. The all-new Mazda CX-5 has arrived at Warrnambool Mazda. 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
22: Harvey Norman Computers is being renovated, so they're clearing out stock before the hammers start swinging. Keep an eye on the progress and score a deal at Harvey Norman Computers Raglan Parade.
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23: I'm Pat Gordon. Warrnambool City Council say vandalism has become a serious blight on the Thunder Point Coastal Reserve. Luke Francis has the story.
24: Council say illegal clearing, track making and rubbish dumping are among the issues facing the Coastal Reserve and have appealed to those responsible to stop. CEO Andrew Mason says they are looking at ways in which to prevent the environmental damage and also how some of the more severely impacted areas might be remediated. He added that they are extremely disappointed by the behaviour and that further action will be taken if it persists.
23: The Warrnambool Seahawks recorded a remarkable road win at the weekend, turning an 11-point final quarter deficit into a 5-point victory. Josh Miller leading the way for the Seahawks with a game-high 29 points. And that's local news.
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2: Your four-day forecast for the Great South Coast, mostly sunny this afternoon with light winds. Looking ahead to tomorrow, a partly cloudy day, a top of 13 degrees after an overnight low of 3. Thursday, partly cloudy, 14. And Friday, mostly sunny, a top of 15 degrees.
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2: Currently, it's 13 degrees.

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2: 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Back tonight after 6 o'clock with Jared Healy and Kenny Hinckley, being a Tuesday. Daniel Hoyne from Champion Data is going to break down all of the AFL stats. Looking ahead to round 18, plenty from the FIFA World Cup. The Demon has been knocked out at Wimbledon in straight sets overnight. Disappointing for him. Lots more sport going on, and your calls after 6 1300 736 736 tonight on Sports Day.
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13: It's Donna here. Now, Corray Health Service are celebrating NAIDOC today. I have got John with me. Now, John, you're the expert on the older care program, but Darren was going to talk about HACC. So can you talk to me about that instead?
14: Oh, I certainly can, Donna. What would you like to know?
13: Well, what does HACC stand for?
14: It's Home and Community Care Support. 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
13: What's the difference between HACC and elder care?
14: HACC's for, as I said, for under 50s, and elder care is for anyone over 50 in the Indigenous world.
13: And what does HACC provide?
14: It provides a lot of community sort of stuff for that age, and it can be... Someone can be 6 months old to 48. So some of the services what we do provide is home maintenance, so lawn mowing. We've got a maintenance crew there as well. Also, we do meals, also social support stuff, and especially social support lunch every fortnight, which is fantastic. Everyone gets out and likes to get out and about. And we've got a lovely new community centre, and we do lunches there every second Tuesday. And one of our highlights of our programs, we run bingo. And my God, that is hotly contested for that.
13: Oh, I bet it is.
14: For that, Donna.
13: Hey, John, if we want to get in touch with, yourself about the elder care, or maybe with Darren about the HACC program, what's the best way to get in touch?
14: Just even pop out to the centre or contact our receptionist on 5567 1270.
13: Or you could pop out to Corray Health Service today, celebrating NAIDOC from 10 till 2. Thank you, John, from Corray Health Service.
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0: 94.5, 3YB FM, better music and more of it. Love that from the Escape Club. Hello, it's Dave Drinkhall this afternoon. Second week of the school holidays and the Warrnambool Winter Hunt continues right through until Sunday. 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Just head to the Deakin University Warrnambool Events page.
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It's 5 to 3. Got the latest in news, sport and weather coming up for you very soon. Looks like we're in for another chilly start again tomorrow morning. And after 3, one of the all-time greats from Pink Floyd's.

0: Brilliant stuff. Queen are on the way, Alana Miles and Ice House. Electric Blue. It's all coming up on the other side of the news next at 3 o'clock.
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9: It's Donna here. Now, Corray Health Service are celebrating NAIDOC today and the opening of their new extension. Now, I was supposed to talk to Darren, but he's just tied up. So I have got John with me. Now, John, you're the expert on the elder care program, but Darren was going to talk about HACC. So can you talk to me about that instead?
10: Oh, I certainly can, Donna. What would you like to know?
9: Well, what does HACC stand for?
10: It's Home and Community Care Support. 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
9: What's the difference between HACC and elder care?
10: HACC's for, as I said, for under 50s, and elder care is for anyone over 50 in the Indigenous world.
9: And what does HACC provide?
10: It provides a lot of community sort of stuff for that age, and it can be... Someone can be 6 months old to 48. So some of the services what we do provide is home maintenance, so lawn mowing. We've got a maintenance crew there as well. Also, we do meals, also social support stuff, and especially social support lunch every fortnight, which is fantastic. Everyone gets out and likes to get out and about. And we've got a lovely new community centre, and we do lunches there every second Tuesday. And one of our highlights of our programs, we run bingo. And my God, that is hotly contested for that.
9: Oh, I bet it is.
10: For that, Donna.
9: Hey, John, if we want to get in touch with, yourself about the elder care, or maybe with Darren about the HACC program, what's the best way to get in touch?
10: Just pop out to the centre or contact our receptionist on 55671270.
9: Thank you, John, from Corray Health Service.
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12: 10 degrees in Melbourne, cloudy tomorrow, a top of 12. It's 3 o'clock. Good afternoon, I'm Jordan Tunbridge. The NRL has signed off on the richest media deal in Australian sports history. Nine and Foxtel will pay $5.3 billion over 7 years from 2028, smashing the AFL's previous record. Announcing the deal in Sydney, ARL Commission boss Peter Vlandis took the swipe at the AFL. saying broadcasters were willing to pay a premium for the NRL.
13: We are now the most viewed program in Australia and in the Pacific. Don't listen to what other people tell you, especially some down south. We are the number one viewed sport in Australia.
12: A protest on the Balti Bridge this morning sparked a major police response and traffic chaos before the vandals surrendered almost 9 hours later. A man complaining about taxes climbed a 140-metre pylon overnight and painted the infamous Pam the Bird tag on the concrete pillar. The 22-year-old male made requests for a sandwich and milk while he was up there, posting updates on social media during the standoff. He eventually came down and was arrested. The opposition's James Newbury says it's caused hundreds of thousands of dollars damage.
14: And allegedly, what's worse is that this fool has already got bail, is out on 200 charges after committing a reported $700,000 of damages before today. So this is the result of a revolving door bail system in Victoria. Idiots get out on bail and they cause mayhem.
12: The Prime Minister has condemned China's missile test as a provocative act. Beijing launched the nuclear-capable missile in the Pacific Ocean, giving countries in the region about an hour's notice. China argues it was just part of a routine military training exercise. But Anthony Albanese says the test is destabilising, undermining peace and security in the region. Well, more than 450 former police officers have applied to become reservists. It'll enable current officers swamped with paperwork to return to the frontline policing. Police data has found officers currently spend a combined 4,000 hours each day staffing counters at suburban and regional stations. Well, Australian travellers can claim a free flight to Alice Springs from January until August next year as part of a marketing campaign to boost tourism in the Red Centre. Visitors will need to book at least two nights of accommodation in the town to claim the free interstate airfare. Tourism Central Australia Chief Executive Daniel Rochford says the initiative is thanks to a federally funded grant.
15: And that gives you the opportunity of basing yourself here at Alice to go out to the West Macdonald Ranges and then potentially down to Kings Canyon and on to Uluru. So, you know, great opportunity to get amongst it.
12: Checking finance, the All Ordinary is down 40 points, one Australian dollar trading at 69.54 US cents.
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12: Collingwood veteran Scott Pendlebury is available for selection for Friday night's game against North Melbourne after missing last weekend due to a calf injury. But coach Craig McRae says Isaac Quaynor will miss another game due to an ankle complaint.
16: Quaynor, not quite there. He did most of the session and then got a little bit sore late. So he's close, but he won't play this week.
12: Meantime, Tom Papley looks set to return for Sydney's blockbuster clash against Fremantle on Thursday night. The United States have been knocked out of the FIFA World Cup, going down to Belgium 4-1. Belgium will take on Spain in the quarterfinals. And Alex de Minaur has been eliminated from Wimbledon. That's the latest news and sport.
17: 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The all-new Mazda CX-5 has arrived at Warrnambool Mazda. 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LMCT 11658.
18: Harvey Norman Computers is being renovated, so they're clearing out stock before the hammers start swinging. 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
19: I'm Pat Gordon. A major cultural milestone will be celebrated in Warrnambool tomorrow as community members gather for the NAIDOC event 2026 Live and Deadly, hosted by Warren Goodnidge in collaboration with Deakins Warrnambool Campus. The landmark event will include live music and traditional weaving, as well as painting and charcoal drawing workshops. The community celebration between 10 a.m. and 1 p.m. tomorrow will kick off at the Koori Garden at Deakin. Campus Director Alistair McCosh said they're delighted to partner with Warren Goodnidge in hosting the landmark 50th year NAIDOC event. And that's local news.
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2: Your four-day forecast for the Great South Coast, mostly sunny this afternoon with light winds. Looking ahead to tomorrow, a partly cloudy day, a top of 13 degrees after an overnight low of 3. Thursday, partly cloudy, 14, and Friday, mostly sunny, a top of 15 degrees.
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2: Currently, it's 13 degrees.

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We are the station you listen to most for mornings with Heidi Murphy filling in this week for Tom Elliott. Heidi kept pretty busy this morning with that Pam the Bird vandal climbing the Balti Bridge. Oh, it was only a matter of time probably before it reappeared. But anyway, she'll be back again tackling all the big issues tomorrow morning from 8:30 to 3:15 with Alana Miles now. 3YB FM.

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0: 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It's Ice House on your home of the Morning Rush with Sean and Monkey. I tell you, there are days for everything these days, but did you know that today is actually International Kissing Day?
1: International Kissing Day. So a good excuse to maybe land a peck or a smooch on someone, if you're allowed. Like, don't.
2: Yeah, because
1: just...
2: you might get this. What are you doing?
1: You might get the police involved.
2: Seriously,
1: don't turn up to work and just
2: done that since 07.
1: Just mac on with someone and say what?
2: It's International Kissing Day.
0: Oh dear, the Morning Rush rewind. Sean and Monkey back to drive you home from 5 o'clock this afternoon, and here to start your day again tomorrow morning from 6. Thanks to Warrnambool Toyota.
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0: 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Well, if you needed another reason to love living in Warrnambool, well, here it is. A new national lifestyle index has ranked our city Victoria's third most entertaining place to live and 10th across Australia. The Move All Buzzing Cities Index looked at everything from restaurants and cafes to theatres, museums, fitness facilities, outdoor recreation and local events. And Warrnambool earned a buzzing score of 51.7, which was only behind Inner Melbourne and Hume in Victoria. So there you go. Another reason to love where we live and a great result for the southwest of Victoria.
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The Great South Coast's 94.5 3YB FM, better music and more of it as we head up to 4 o'clock. All of the latest in news, sport and weather coming up in just a moment, but a big news day. And after 4, going to play some ELO. It's a living thing. It's a terrible thing. Also, Train.

0: Dolly Parton's Jolene coming up for you. All on the other side of the news next at 4.
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13: 10 degrees in Melbourne, cloudy tomorrow, a top of 12. It's 4 o'clock. Good afternoon, I'm Jordan Tunbridge. Notorious Vandal is in custody after a standoff with police shut down part of the Balti Bridge this morning. Kiara Parker reports.
14: In the middle of the night, a man climbed a 140-metre pylon and painted the infamous Pam the Bird tag on the concrete pillar as he protested about taxes. The stunt on the Balti Bridge sparked a major police response and traffic chaos. The 22-year-old made bizarre requests on social media, asking for a sandwich and milk while he was up there, posting updates during the standoff, refusing to come down. But after nearly 9 hours, Jack Gibson Burrell finally surrendered and was arrested. Acting Inspector Darren Wallace says it was a delicate operation.
15: It was a particularly precarious situation, quite dangerous. It's unacceptable.
14: Gibson Burrell was out on bail awaiting trial over Pam the Bird graffiti across Melbourne. Police say they'll now increase patrols around the Balti Bridge to prevent any copycat behaviour. Kiara Parker, Melbourne.
13: The Prime Minister has criticised China's decision to launch a test missile in the Pacific Ocean, claiming the move is provocative. Beijing fired the missile with a dummy warhead just as Australia and Fiji ratified a defence treaty. Anthony Albanese says China gave countries in the region very little warning of its plans. Well, the NRL has secured the biggest media deal in Australian sporting history, worth $5.3 billion over 7 years from 2028. This agreement with Nine and Foxtel smashes the AFL's previous record, a $4.5 billion broadcast deal running from 2025 to 2031. ARL Commission boss Peter Vlandis says rugby league is experiencing huge growth in popularity.
16: This hasn't been an accident. This has been achieved by some very hard work. In the past 5 years, we have changed the game, effectively doubling the audience. And I give credit to everyone in the game for that, the players, the clubs and all the volunteers.
13: Hundreds of Parks Victoria workers will walk off the job tomorrow for a 24-hour strike to fight for better pay after more than a year of bargaining. A 3% pay rise per year has been offered. Australia is facing its longest stretch of weak economic growth since the recession of the early 1990s. Deloitte Access Economics predicts GDP will slip below 2% this financial year and the next. The agency says real wages will struggle to keep up with inflation. Deloitte partner Stephen Smith says vulnerabilities in the Australian economy are starting to catch up.
17: We haven't been investing enough. We have been relying too much on population growth, not enough on productivity growth. And the economy just doesn't have the capacity to grow quickly without putting upward pressure on prices.
13: Checking finance, the All Ordinary is down 27 points. One Australian dollar trading at 69.54 US cents.
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13: Melbourne veteran Jack Viney says he is yet to resume running as he continues to struggle with Achilles and back issues. The 32-year-old Demons vice-captain last played in round 24 last year. Viney says it's been frustrating not knowing when he'll be able to return.
18: You know, we're ticking boxes, trying to keep pushing and play some footy this year. That's the goal with the team going so well. So it hasn't been a straightforward injury like I would have liked. It's probably been a more complex one and we're trying to find solutions to throughout the whole season. But, you know, I feel like we'll get there eventually.
13: And at the AFL Tribunal tonight, Gold Coast will challenge Ben Long's two-game ban for his off-the-ball hit on Collingwood's Braden Maynard. That's the latest news and sport.
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0: Your four-day forecast for the Great South Coast. Mostly sunny this afternoon with light winds. Looking ahead to tomorrow, a partly cloudy day, a top of 13 degrees after an overnight low of 3. Thursday, partly cloudy, 14. And Friday, mostly sunny, a top of 15 degrees.
12: 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LMCT 11658.
0: Currently, it's 13 degrees.

94.5 3YB FM, your home of the morning rush. Sean and Monkey are here to drive you home from 5 o'clock and back to start your day again tomorrow morning from 6. Radio Scattergories back tomorrow as well for $350. And, of course, the Caller of the Month prize, the tickets to the Red Hot Summer Tour in Ballarat plus a night's accommodation as well. 13 past 4, this is Prince.

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0: 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Jared Healy and Kenny Hinckley will be joined by Daniel Hoyne from Champion Data to break down all of the AFL stats, all of the latest on the World Cup, Wimbledon, and of course a big preview of Round 18 of AFL footy getting underway Thursday night out west. 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

0: Better music and more of it. 94.5 3YBFM and live. Hello, it's Dave Drinkall this afternoon. Well, Warrnambool College is bringing a little magic to the stage next month with Matilda the Musical, based on the much-loved Roald Dahl story. 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

0: 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Aussie Crawl, your chance to see those guys with Men at Work, Birds of Tokyo and a stack of others. Red Hot Summer Tour in Ballarat, Saturday the 7th of November, with a night's accommodation thrown in. That is this month's Caller of the Month prize on The Morning Rush with Sean and Monkey, who are coming up with The Morning Rush Rewinds on the other side of the 5 o'clock news next. Have a great Tuesday night.
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6: 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There are frequent cases before the courts where a person's homemade will is subject to expensive litigation because it was not drafted properly. 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
15: 10 degrees in Melbourne, partly cloudy tomorrow, a top of 13. It's 5 o'clock. Good afternoon, I'm Jordan Tunbridge. Charges have been laid over an 8-hour standoff between police and an alleged graffiti artist on the Balti Bridge. The 22-year-old East Geelong man is facing 13 offences, including burglary, criminal damage and conduct endangering life. Police will apply to have him remanded in custody when he faces an out-of-sessions court hearing tonight. Victoria Police are reportedly considering going back to one-person highway patrols. The Herald Sun reports the force is preparing to trial the move after solo patrols were banned in Victoria in 2015 in the wake of the Anzac Day terror plot. Shadow Police Minister Brad Batten says the move is due to police shortages caused by the Allan government.
16: When you go to a domestic violence situation, you pull over a vehicle, these are unexpected and often dangerous situations that Victoria Police members should not be doing alone. If we want to have a safe community, the only way to do this is to ensure that we recruit the police required. That's why the Liberals and Nationals will recruit 3,000 so we don't have to put police officers at risk on the front line.
15: A leading economics group argues Australia has failed to address its vulnerabilities, damaging the nation's growth prospects. New research by Deloitte Access Economics shows the longest stretch of weak economic growth since the recession of the early 1990s. Well, the AFL has landed a major blow in its battle with the AFL, signing the richest broadcast deal in Australian sporting history. Alex Riddell reports.
17: Peter Volandis took aim south of the border as he unveiled the NRL's record-breaking deal. Nine and Foxtel will pay $5.3 billion over 7 years from 2028 to broadcast rugby league. It eclipses the AFL's previous record agreement of $4.5 billion from 2025 to 2031. Volandis says there's a simple reason broadcasters were willing to pay more for rugby league.
18: We are now the most viewed program in Australia and in the Pacific. Don't listen to what other people tell you, especially some down south.
17: Alex Riddell reporting.
15: The AFL will pay tribute to an Epping footballer who died in hospital after he sustained head knocks in quick succession while playing in Laylaw on Saturday. As a tribute to Nathan Fitzgerald, all 18 clubs will wear black armbands this weekend. The Melbourne Demons and Nathan's beloved Richmond Tigers will hold a minute's silence before their match at the MCG on Sunday. The 27-year-old brother, Matthew Fitzgerald, says the last time they hung out was watching the Socceroos the morning of the deadly accident.
19: It's a special, special moment. That's a moment I'm never going to forget. He always ended the conversation as, I love you. Whether it was something small, like, hey, what are you doing for dinner tonight? Trying to figure it out. At the end, he'd be like, I love you.
15: Checking finance, the All Ordinaries closed down 32 points. One Australian dollar trading at 69.54 US cents.
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15: Collingwood coach Craig McRae has urged his players to keep protecting their teammates following the controversial brawl on the Gold Coast over the weekend. A total of 24 charges were laid from Saturday's clash between the Magpies and Suns, while Gold Coast will tonight challenge Ben Long's two-game ban for his off-the-ball hit on Braden Maynard. McRae says he's proud of his players defending their teammate.
20: You know, if someone's coming for one of our players off the ball, hey, come on, you got to stand up for yourself. We want to make sure we're that club. Not leave a guy out on an island if, you know, he's getting heavily tagged. You know, we're going to support those parts of it.
15: And Belgium will take on Spain in the FIFA World Cup quarterfinals after both sides had wins this morning. Belgium beat the US 4-1. Spain defeated Portugal 1-0. That's the latest news and sport.
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2: A frost warning is in place for the coast for tomorrow. Partly cloudy tonight with some light winds. Tomorrow, partly cloudy, light winds. Thursday, the chance of morning fog, mostly sunny afternoon, top of 14. Friday, a mostly sunny day, top of 15. And Saturday, cloudy, very high chance of showers, top of 15. Heading for a top of 13 tomorrow for Warrnambool, Port Ferry, Mortlake and Terrain.
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2: At the moment, it's 12 degrees.
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4: Tuesday edition of the Rewind. And today we're going to hear from one of our own. Of course, this bloke, he works upstairs here. And Monkey, and I always say this about Jay, when is he not smiling?
5: Yeah, Jay Everill, terrific person. Great footballer back in the day too. Achieved a lot in life, he has. But the story he shares today on the Rewind is an achievement like none other. In fact, I'm not sure it'll ever happen to him or anyone again. The odds of this happening to Jay, okay, were incredible. In fact, we looked it up. He's more likely to win a major lotto prize multiple times than what happened to him. You'll hear that story soon.

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3: Today, on the calendar, is International Kissing Day. International Kissing Day. So a good excuse to maybe land a peck or a smooch on someone, if you're allowed. Like, don't.
4: Yeah, because
3: just...
4: you might get this. What are you doing?
3: You might get the police involved.
4: Seriously,
3: don't turn up to work and just
4: done that since 07.
3: Just mac on with someone and say what?
4: It's International Kissing Day.
3: But you know, maybe for your loved one, like, do you give Charlotte a little peck before you leave in the morning?
4: Yeah, we're peckers.
3: But in the morning, do you go and...
4: Oh, in the morning? No, I'm leaving at 7:15.
3: No, sometimes I go and give Tanya a kiss on the cheek and she appreciates
4: it. I'm tiptoeing around the house. But, you know, on a weekend maybe, or I'm off.
3: Maybe.
4: Leaving for the day, or have a good day, or getting home, walking.
3: Little peck.
4: Yeah. What about you and Tanya? Are you,
3: you
4: peckers, or are you
3: depends
4: more...
3: Depends on the... what's the alternative? We just lash out.
4: A good old Tuesday pash?
3: No.
4: None of that?
3: We don't pash too much. Anyway, International Kissing Day. I've brought it up, right, because I got a little bone to pick with you.
4: Oh.
3: Now, we're just, you know, talking about things that are a little bit risque, what about this text I come across? Because whilst I was away, you had to man the text phone, all right, and I'm only back a few weeks, and I come across this text. Do you mind if I read it out?
4: It's to
3: our work studio phone, not yours personally. But it's from Julie. You were asking her for details. She must have won something. I don't know if she won. Oh, she might have won. Did she win? She might have won radio categories while I was away.
4: Or caller of the week. I don't know. But
3: Anyway, she sent her details because it must have taken a little while to get them. And she said, no stress, Sean.
4: No. I don't remember, Julie. Sorry, no. She won radio categories. Yeah, and my admin was a bit slack. Yes.
3: No stress, Sean. And she goes on to give her details. Hope you're feeling better. Cheers, your forever listener, Julie. Kiss, kiss. Shawnee boy.
4: No. I'm not adding.
3: I'm reading it verbatim off the text. Cheers.
4: It's just the
3: your
4: way.
3: Your forever listener.
4: The way you're putting the tonality on this. It's like, cheers, Sean. Your forever listener, Julie. Kiss, kiss.
3: You can't put tonality on your forever listener.
4: Our forever listener. She listens to our program.
3: Your forever listener, Sean. Julie. Kiss, kiss. Mm. So on International Kissing Day, let's have some songs. There it is.
4: Morning, Julie, if you're listening.
3: She's listening because she's your forever listener. She'll listen to you to the day you die.
4: On you, Julie.
3: Jeez.
4: That's lovely.
3: Charlotte might be getting a peck in the morning, but Julie's getting... You didn't respond, by the way.
4: Oh, whoops. Well, that's because it's your job. It's your...
3: Well, I'm not sending her a kiss, kiss.
4: I didn't send a kiss
3: on your
4: back
3: behalf
4: or anything like that. And look, you know, it's very common for people to whack.
3: You shouldn't leave your forever listener hanging like that.
4: To put a kiss, kiss on the end of text messages.
3: Well, I don't know if it's that common.
4: It's a big thing over in England and that part of the world anyway. Blokes each other with kisses on the end.
3: Not sure Julie's in England. Anyway, she's your forever listener.
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0: 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This little segment's called Monkey's Thought on Sport.
1: Yep, all thanks to One Wise Monkey. 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
0: Oh, wow. Cheese. Like that.
1: Righto, Alex Diminor.
0: Cheese.
1: Alex Diminor out of Wimbledon. So he's heartbroken. Poor old demon, which is no good. We'll move on to tomorrow night, State of Origin's back. Geez, these games creep up.
0: They do.
1: They creep up on you. So, look, it'll be, well, it should be a great game because it's a decider.
0: Like, it's, you know, one each, isn't it?
1: Yeah,
0: yep.
1: It's not a dead rubber. It's game on the line. It's at Brisbane. Kicks off at 8:05 p.m. Australian Eastern Standard Time. You can catch it on Channel 9. I lived in Queensland for 2 years, so I go for the Maroons. I don't know enough about it. I don't know who's going to win. I can't call it.
0: No, me either. I don't know. But I'll, it's 8:05. It's late for us. But anyway, I'll get the first half in.
1: You just want to watch the first hit up. I say it every time. Now, let's go overseas to England where the British Grand Prix was on the weekend. Now, you might, well, you know this guy, Sean. We've interviewed Mark Norris from McLaren. He's been with McLaren about 30 years. I reckon I was in Melbourne earlier this year for the Grand Prix and he joined us for a segment.
0: He did. I remember talking to him.
1: Little Mark. He's quite a character. Anyway, he put up a picture on Instagram the other day in the garage at the Silverstone Grand Prix for McLaren, and he's got a girl with him, and he said, oh, it was great hosting an old friend again. And I'm looking at the picture going, I think she's someone famous, but I couldn't tell. And then it dawned on me after I saw it in the media. It was this lady. Hello from the
0: other side. Adele.
1: It was Adele, and that was her first public appearance in a couple of years, and she looks very different.
0: I've got to be honest, I saw the same photo, and I didn't.
1: No.

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2: Portugal got a goal in the 91st minute.
3: Oh, geez.
2: It's getting tight now, isn't it? Which means Ronaldo's out, which is your son Emmett's favourite player. He's going to be shattered.
3: Well, that's him done now. He won't do another World Cup. He's 41, so he'd be just, well, although he's a freak. No, he's made it clear. This is it. So he's all done in World Cups, Ronaldo.
2: That's a shame. What about Trumpy getting involved in the World Cup? So I think
3: is this true or not?
2: I think the USA played Belgium this morning. And I believe it's true. There was a USA player who was on a red card in the last game, which means he shouldn't be able to play in this game coming up. Trumpy got on the phone to FIFA, rang the boss of FIFA. Next minute, bloke's playing.
3: Yeah, and he's since tweeted about it. I just saw it right then. He's thanked FIFA. Thank you, FIFA, for making the right decision.
2: He's called in a favour. Unbelievable. It was all about the Poms yesterday, the Three Lions. England defeating Mexico in Mexico City.
3: Oh.
2: A great game. And, of course, they're pretty passionate, the Poms. Harry Kane, the captain, scored a great penalty goal late.
3: He did.
2: But have a listen to Harry Kane getting interviewed, because after the game, you can imagine, you know, how excited they were, of course, the altitude as well, but then they go and sing Wonderwall by Oasis with the crowd.
3: Scream their lungs out.
2: Anyway, this is Harry Kane getting interviewed after the game.
4: A crazy game. We had to fight. We had to find something.
2: That's not his normal voice.
3: I reckon that'd be from yelling out on the pitch as well.
2: Oh, yeah.
3: Because apparently the players couldn't hear each other. It was that loud.
2: And that reminded us of this guy. You brought this to my attention a while back. A certain gentleman calling the trot somewhere, and, well, you sounded a little bit like Harry Kane too.
3: Yeah, Jimmy Jakes.
5: We're looking about 5 or 6 metres to Boomerowie boy. I think we're going here. In front, leading the way, it's Elia Rose. Leads by 2 metres in second placing. Nah, I don't think I'll get through this. Elia Yatesy, where are you? We need you, mate.
3: Poor old Jimmy. He pushed on there.
2: Unbelievable.
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2: Today on the program, Monkey, we've been talking about Australian sounds. What iconic sounds spring to mind when you think of Australian sounds? This is because the, what is it called, the National, you'll have to help me just on this little bit here, please.
3: The National Film and Sound Archive are asking Australians to think about it because they want to put a collection together.
2: We've had some rippers so far. Of course, the magpie.
3: Can you go again? Yeah, because it's that sort of morning for that.
2: It is that type of morning, actually. You're right. Fresh, there's the magpies. Kookaburra, got to run.
3: Yeah.
2: We had a text from a listener before about this. It makes sense.
3: Oh, yeah.
2: The iconic MCG. I suggested this one. Now, it doesn't have to be a can of beer. It could be a can of soft drink, but, you know.
3: Oh, yeah.
2: Opening up a can.
3: Lovely Coke Zero.
2: And then also this one here. Now, this is a double click. It's meant to be a single click, but this is a double click. Mm. That's the thongs.
3: We recorded that. That's your thong here in the studio because you'd done a...
2: I played a prank on my son and told him that my thongs are playing
3: that's right.
2: up. I said, they're double clicking instead of single clicking. It's just a little thing I do with my toes.
3: But the click of a thong is very Australian.
2: That's very Australian as well. So we're asking you this morning. Here's another one. Can't forget that.
3: Yeah.
2: This morning, just text through. Actually, you give us a call. Give us a call and let us know your Australian sound. The number is 1300 00 1242.
3: When you think of Australia, what sound do you think of, Colin?
4: Well, look, I think all the sounds that people have rang in and suggested are all quite good, but I really think the one we hear most of is politicians bullshitting their back teeth out.
2: Yeah, that's a particular sound, isn't it?
3: Yeah, okay. So we can encapsulate that. Take your pick. Do you want to start anywhere or we'll just...
2: Keep it generic.
3: We'll throw a general blanket there.
4: Look. It always starts at the top, so you start at the top and work your way down.
3: Okay.
2: All right.
3: We'll put your suggestion forward, Colin. Well said. Thank you.
4: No worries. Thank you.
3: We do have a text here from Catherine who said the koala mating growl.
2: I can't picture or hear that.
3: No.
2: What is...
3: I think, isn't it sort of like a...
2: Oh, right. Sounds... Can you stop doing that? That sounds really creepy.
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2: What a build-up this has been. All morning, Monkey has been promising, I have got the greatest story for you ever. Over to you.
3: Yeah, hard act to follow. But I do believe this is one of the most amazing things I've ever heard slash seen. Okay, and I've got a friend of ours on the show. He works with us, Jay. Jay, you there, mate?
4: Good morning, boys.
3: Now, I'm going to let Jay get to the pointy part of this, but let me just sort of build it up. I think we need the right music. We need, because this is, like I said, the greatest story of all time. We're gonna get Space Odyssey on here, right? This is huge. So Jay sends me a text, right, a picture. All right? And you know what the picture of was, Sean? A double yolker egg. Right? Uh-huh. He said, how's this? And then he sent another one. He goes, how's this? Same dozen, two double yolkers.
2: So two double yolkers within the 12.
3: Yeah, and I thought, wow, that's pretty amazing in itself.
2: Yeah,
3: a double yolker. When you get a double yolker egg, it's pretty amazing.
2: I haven't had one in years.
3: Anyway, I let it go, rang him a couple of days later. Keep the music. This is the best bit. Jay, tell everyone about that dozen eggs.
4: Well, you could not believe it. Every egg in the carton was a double yolker.
2: Oh, I don't believe it.
3: Every egg in Jay's dozen eggs was a double yolker. He has got 24 eggs.
2: 24 yolks.
3: Yolks. in 12. Is that not the greatest thing ever?
2: Yeah, that's incredible. Yeah, that's
3: up there. Top that. You cannot top that.
4: And the only thing I'm kicking myself about is I only took a photo of 10 of them. I didn't get the other
3: two. Oh, you haven't got the proof.
2: Wow. So what did you do? Scramble them up or did you?
4: Well, my wife actually cracked the first two and she scrambled those. We're quite partial to eggs at our place. And then I have bacon and eggs most mornings. Every time I cracked one.
2: Imagine the feeling after the second, the third, the fourth, the fifth.
3: So I have to ask you, did you end up cracking them all in the morning just to see or is it over a few days?
4: Nah, it was over 4 or 5 days.
3: Surely not this one, surely not this one.
4: Yeah, that's right. Yeah.
2: A week's worth of entertainment right there.
3: That's got to be the greatest.
2: How does that happen? And like, I just don't understand.
3: Unbelievable.
2: Maybe we should get Dr. Carl on to explain that. I've got no idea why.
4: Well, it's interesting you say that because we had a bit of a Google round yesterday with Beck from our office and she had found out that the chance of 12 eggs in one carton being double yolkers was you have the figure number one and then 26 zeros after that. I don't even know how you pronounce that number.
3: Well, mate, thank you for sharing in what I'm tagging, sorry, the greatest story ever.
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9: A frost warning is in place for the coast for tomorrow. Partly cloudy tonight with some light winds. Tomorrow, partly cloudy, light winds. Thursday, the chance of morning fog, mostly sunny afternoon, top of 14. Friday, a mostly sunny day, top of 15. And Saturday, cloudy, very high chance of showers, top of 15. Heading for a top of 13 tomorrow for Warrnambool, Port Ferry, Mortlake and Terrain.
7: The Cherry Tiggo 7 Super Hybrid. 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
9: Right now, it's 10 degrees.
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12: Hello and welcome along to a Tuesday night edition of Sports Day. And of course, the smartest man in footy, Daniel Hoyne, to join us at 6:30. But let's begin today by focusing on the news of the day, and that surrounds the rivers of gold that keep our professional sports afloat, with today the worst-kept secret in sports media becoming public. The NRL have released a new $5.3 billion contract for TV and streaming rights to KO and, of course, Channel 9. It's a great deal they can be proud of, given it's a major increase on the desperate deal they did during COVID, helped along by the relaxation of streaming gaming ads. It rewards the imagination and changes that they've made from head office, particularly over the last 5 to 10 years, and it reflects just how much of an improved product rugby league is. And that's coming from their own mouths. And how many more people watch the game across Australia and New Zealand, particularly the State of Origin series for both men and women? Now, most people find this hard to believe in Melbourne and the footy states, no doubt. And in particular, many senior journalists in the football world living in the AFL bubble. So to put it into some context, the total rugby league ecosystem now beats the total AFL ecosystem in 2025 by a whopping 72 million people. Rugby league was at 224 million people compared to the AFL last year of just 152.6 million. Now, it's only one measure, and obviously the AFL smashes the NRL for audience numbers at the ground with an average of 38,000 people per match in attendance compared to a lowly 20,000 for the NRL. But the figure that the current AFL commission and executives should be digesting and can't ignore is the comparable figure on TV some 10 years ago. In 2015, the AFL ecosystem produced 140.3 million viewers. The NRL, 153.7 million people. A lead for the NRL of just 13.4 million people. Now, there are some mitigating circumstances, like our preference in the AFL not to give exclusivity as much as the NRL. And we also love to cannibalise our own audience by having silly double headers. But the real issue that the AFL Commission and the front office have to own is that in the 10-year period between 2015 and 2025, the NRL has added 71 million viewers to their audience, and the AFL has added a miserable 12 million people, which would hardly keep up with our population growth. So while some at the AFL House get their backs up for me calling them out on the disastrous performance and governance over the growth of the game in Sydney's West over the past decade, where the eyeballs are, others got down to work and capitalised on an area that the AFL, by the very instigation of the Giants, believed was up for grabs. All those eyeballs west of Parramatta that would underpin AFL TV rights into the distant future, shoring up our position as the number one football code in the land forever. Unfortunately for our game, those that saw the opportunity and rolled up their sleeves were no other than Pete Avlandis and Andrew Abdo, the rugby league chiefs, who are today sitting back smiling at the AFL's wasted opportunity. As I said before, the AFL are lucky to still have a heartbeat in the West due to some dedicated volunteers who run the lower league clubs and a terrific football department at the Giants. But it will need so much more than the suggested debate over a name change to the Giants and a schools program that's now 15 years too late to save what is currently a Giant disaster. I look forward to the commission meeting in August. Let's hope this time they have a fair dinkum go. For what for the game's future has been a Giant mess. Kenny, welcome to you. And speaking of the Giants, I saw today a strong push for the package, Jake Stringer, to get his second All-Australian Guernsey after 11 years. And you're about to reveal yours, which always gets me excited because the text machine is ready to explode. Welcome to you.
13: Good afternoon, Jared. I hope you're feeling a little bit better today too, because you had that little sniffle last night that you had to go home for, so I wanted to make sure you're okay.
12: Yeah, a sniffle, unfortunately. A bit like the sniffle I had when I was 5 days in the hospital. I was rolled up the training and Tommy Hafey said, you had a bit of a sniffle, mate, have you? And he expected me to play the next day, which I did, and got about three kicks. But nevertheless, head was exploding. Not too bad now. Head exploded today, Kim, and I heard you were going to have your All-Australian side, because you've got a problem in the forward line. Charlie Curnow's now demanding a spot, and the package with his seven goals, he's now demanding a spot.
13: And I've got a surprise.
12: Oh, good.
13: Neither of those two.
12: Okay, I like it.
13: So we won't go there just yet. We'll go through your editorial first.
12: Okay.
13: I mean, the eyeballs numbers. What was it? 70 million?
12: 70 million, yep. Increase of 70 million over a decade.
13: What's gone wrong? What's been the biggest factor, Jared, do you think? I mean, with all those things considered, you're a man I know. You're very passionate about this, and you've got got all your eyes in the right spot. So tell me what's actually going
12: on. Well, what's gone wrong with the AFL has been just no plan. The plan was, we are the AFL. We'll get Buddy Franklin. We'll set it up there. And the follow-up plan was atrocious. So I think from an AFL perspective, they absolutely dropped the ball. I think a bit like when the Swans went up to Sydney in 82. It's like, here comes the AFL. All sorted out. These Wombats up in Sydney, they'll find out what sort of great game we've got. Trouble is, they've got a great game and it's got even better. And from an eyeballs perspective, well, they got the State of Origin, rates its backside
13: it's
12: off
13: huge.
12: Three times. They got the AFLW rates, sorry, not the AFL, the NRLW rates significantly. The NRLW State of Origin rates
13: can we turn into the both W competitions then and go, why does the NRLW do so much better than the AFLW?
12: I don't know the answer to that. I don't really have the right figures. All I know is that the NRLW State of Origin, it rates big.
13: Don't they do the W programs though? Don't they do them in conjunction with the men's program in the NRL? I think that's they're aligned through the season, or pretty close to. I'm not exactly sure. I'd be taking a bit of a guess, but I think that's what they're doing. And the AFLW is obviously done a little bit at the back end of the AFL men's program in through the early parts of the summer. So, I mean, maybe there's something in that. I don't know. But it's an interesting fact, though, when you see that big number, Jared, $5.3 billion.
12: It's a big number. I'm not sure it's as big as I thought it would be, given that the gambling issue has been resolved in favour of the streaming services. So I thought that number, with a restriction on gambling, which is evidently happening in the free-to-air, that would have been an amazing number. But given that the gambling number is still going to be prevalent for the major partner, which is the streaming services, KO, then it probably brings it back a little bit. But like, they've just been imaginative over 10 years. They're talking about an international team. They're going over to Las Vegas. Now, whether or not that's half a con or not, it doesn't matter. It gets people talking about the game. They've grown State of Origin. They're taking it around the place. We haven't even really at this stage, Ken, and I just throw this out as something that the commission needs to get off their backsides and address. There's a stadium out there that a lot of people put a lot of work into turning into an oval stadium called Homebush. And in 2003, 2004, 70-odd thousand people turned up to what was virtually a State of Origin game, Collingwood versus Sydney. And right now that ground is sitting dormant. We've had various issues with that ground that could see it just escape. Now, if it escapes, that's it. There's no stadium up there that can hold 75,000 people for AFL footy. Now, whether that's a loss or not, I think the AFL need to address it. Now, the Swans abandoned it for their own reasons, I'm not sure. But just consider what they do, the NRL. They take State of Origin everywhere. And yet we could take it nowhere. We haven't got a State of Origin that would go. But we have got a capacity up until Gill signed away the clause. We could have taken the grand final into Sydney, and we probably still could if they regenerate or rebuild the MCG and drag the Shane Warne stand down. So there's an opportunity there, but if we don't sort of make the move, Peter Vlandis will just say, right, let's turn this into a square oval, and that'll be gone forever.
13: Yeah, that's. I mean, you have your finger on the pulse with everything that's going on up in Sydney, and you know the facts. So I don't. So I can't pretend to know those facts. I do believe that if they're talking about doing up the SCG too, Jerry.
12: Yeah, they are. Yeah,
13: that's another. I mean,
12: that's a win.
13: That is a massive win because then the stadium becomes bigger and potentially holds 65 to 70. I don't know whether it can get to that capacity. But what are you going to do in the meantime? Where are you going to play football in the meantime?
12: Yeah, that's a good question. I'm not sure, but therein lies why we need to shore up Homebush.
13: Because that's one of the challenges up further north in Queensland.
12: Yes.
13: Because when the Olympics are on in 2032, both the Queensland teams, you realise both the Queensland teams won't have home grounds to play at for that season.
12: That's amazing, isn't it?
13: And they won't have People's First Stadium. They won't have those stadiums available to play AFL football on.
12: So we either work our way through to getting a third stadium, which would be great for footy down the track.
13: It would be, absolutely.
12: Or, and that may well be the Brisbane Lions home ground, and we build that up into a, 30,000, potential 25,000, or they're going to be travelling. They're going to be the travelling Wilburys.
13: You can't. Well, you don't think you can accept a whole season of travelling if you're the Brisbane Lions or the Gold Coast Suns.
12: No.
13: But there is a stadium. I mean, there's a ground up there, Southport Ground, which you could easily turn into a boutique stadium and get 20,000 to 25,000 people, I think, for a year, and that would be enough. I mean, we've got to do
12: that.
13: That'd
12: be a win, wouldn't it? That'd be a win because at the end of the day, you end up with another great stadium.
13: Yeah, and plus the Lions are going to end up with a great stadium because of the Olympics.
12: Yes,
13: yep. So that's a massive win, and the Suns will get updates to their stadium as well because of the Olympics. There's no doubt about that. So you've got to give something, but You don't want to give up everything. So if it means dealing with crowds of 20,000 to 25,000 people instead of at the Gabba 40, 45,000. I think 40 is about max now for the Gabba. Yep. So you can live with 20,000, 25,000 instead of having to travel. Let's imagine traveling to Victoria every week to play your home games.
14: Good luck.
13: I mean, Fitzroy Brisbane Lions, I get it, there's a connection.
14: Yeah.
13: But it's a massive disadvantage to that side. I mean, they've probably won enough flags by then, Jared, so they might not care as much. So.
14: You can share your view on the view jobs open line 1300 736 736, or the view jobs tempered line. You can give us a text there. Your next job or your next qualification, viewjobs.com.au. Plenty of people on the line and lots of opinions we'll get through to on the text. But Drew Jones from Fox Sports News has been good enough to join us with two big issues at the tribunal tonight. Welcome to you, Drew, and thanks for your time.
15: Good evening, chaps. Happy to step in for Zeitz. I think he's sunning himself on a beach somewhere or something, but he's not available.
14: Well,
13: I hope he's not scaring everyone.
15: I think that would be quite a scary sight, to be honest.
14: How do you think it'll roll tonight, Drew?
15: Yeah, I've put a bit of thought into this, particularly with Ben Lyon. I know that's the second case up tonight, but it's clearly the most newsworthy. And when you look at the way that the rough conduct grading is classified, he obviously can't argue that this wasn't intentional, the way that he approaches Maynard and hits him from behind. So they have to feel that they can get the impact downgraded from, say, high to maybe medium and just reduce it from a two-game to a one-game ban. So the reason I think that they might be able to do that is because Maynard trained today, he's going to play on Friday night, and I know he said after the game that he felt like his ribs might be fractured, but I think he's all okay. So didn't go for a scan. So perhaps the medical report might allow them a window of opportunity to get this downgraded.
13: What do you think, Jared? I mean, I think, Drew, no. I think, well, I don't know. If you've been graded for two games for the act and the hit, I think that's probably where it's going to end. I don't know whether it can come down just because now it's not broken ribs.
14: Good luck to him, but I'd say he's dreaming.
15: Yeah, well, I mean, my view is that it's at least a two-game ban, if not more. I think he'd be very fortunate to get it downgraded. Just the look of it, the feel of it.
14: Yeah.
15: It doesn't feel like a one-game ban to me, but that would be the avenue if I was playing devil's advocate, which I am for the Suns on this occasion. I think that's where they're going to have their shot at the stumps.
14: And what about the other case?
15: Yeah, I don't think Matt Kennedy approached this contest in the best way possible. I think he probably needs to get a little bit lower here, and that probably is the feedback that the tribunal will give him. There's not a lot of impact, though, on Caden Cleary, is there? So he gets the one-game ban almost, I think, because of the potential to cause injury more than anything else. But as it stands, I think they will do something similar, try and get the impact downgraded, and potentially, if that goes from medium to low, then Kennedy just escapes with a fine.
14: Yep.
15: What do you guys think?
13: Yeah, well, it's like I never know. I never know with these ones. I sort of sit on the fence in some ways, Drew, if I'm being honest, because you sit there and you try to guess what may or may not happen. I can see it going either way, but the game tends to lend itself into the look, and the look is it wasn't great, so maybe it just stays.
14: I'd just rather we have a set rule across the board. The action, you get 1 week, and you get more if, in fact, you do some damage, which is what should have happened yesterday with the bumps on the umpires. Both those boys should have got at least a week. $5,000 fine. That's too much for a fine. It should have been graded a week. Drew, we do appreciate your time, and hopefully you do as good a job as Zeta normally does.
15: On your boys. I'll get locked in. I'll try to do my best impersonation.
14: Fantastic.
13: Good work.
14: Drew Jones. Let's head up to New South Wales. Peter's in Primby. Welcome to you, Peter.
16: G'day, lads. That media rights deal that Peter Vlandis has just got.
14: Yep.
16: That has just proven once and for all that he was playing a different game than everyone else, which was eyeballs on the game. And the AFL saying, oh, we're going to have a day grand final, does nothing for the northern states. Trying to ignore that, GWS, we'll just put it there and we'll just hope something happens, and just ignoring the, 2.5 to 3 million people that live there. That's where the money's going to come from in the future. And if, half the population of Australia lives in New South Wales and Queensland, ignore it at your peril, you're seeing the difference between the AFL's current media rights deal, the NRL's media rights deal, and who's to say that if the gap grows even wider, those media companies aren't going to be looking at the AFL very favourably next time the media rights deal comes around, because they can't say, well, we can get your people watching the TV. They're just saying, well, basically, you're just down in the southern states there somewhere, and you've got a smattering of people up in New South Wales and Queensland, and you're not doing it for us when it comes to revenue streams.
14: Appreciate your call, Peter. Yeah, they did promise big growth out in the west of Sydney last time the deal was signed. That hasn't come to fruition. I think we all know that. It's going to be interesting to see what the negotiations are next time surrounding Greater Western Sydney and the eyeballs. Pete's in Paran. Welcome to you, Pete.
17: Yeah, Jared, how are you? Give me a couple of moments, and I agree with your previous call. So March last year, when the State of Origin was tossed back and forth, I wrote a paper which contains three phases to a strategy. The first one was how you would do the Origin, which, let's call it Origin for the sake of it, doesn't change the game. The integrity of the game is retained. But to put it loosely, it's like taking Toyota and creating a Lexus. And I'll put this together with the whole proposal, and I tried to get to the AFL to demonstrate. And the argument was that seeing what the NRL was doing, that we're quickly losing ground, that we're becoming the poor cousin to the NRL, and that we were eating the goodness of what we had previously built up. And in marketing terms, we were a cash cow, which is coming over the hill. And that.
14: But what was your plan? What was going to turn the Toyota into a Lexus?
17: I can't talk to that because there's intellectual property involved.
14: Okay, appreciate your call, Pete. Dan at Warrnambool. Don, thanks for your call.
18: Yeah, mate, look, I just want to say, I listened to Peter Volandi's press conference today, mate. He sees himself as direct competition with the AFL.
14: He does that, yeah.
18: He sees himself as lapping. He was talking about taking rugby league internationally. He mentioned about, that's why they're going to Las Vegas. He mentioned about trying to get a team in America, all right?
14: Yes.
18: So, and they've got the State of Origin. They had 92,000 down in Melbourne. He said if we get over 4 million viewers tomorrow, they get a bonus. I mean, he's a junkyard dog, mate. He sees himself as lapping the AFL. And just let Ken know what they do with the AFL, with the NRLW, mate. They play it before the grand final, so they get a massive audience up there. I've been at the game where they've seen it, and the girls play before the grand final. We give them so much clean air down here that we totally lose the plot. Like, they're playing their finals in November. Who's interested in AFLW being played in November, mate? We've gone into cricket season. They've completely dropped the ball, mate. Greater Western Sydney, all over. I mean, it's just amazing. Blandis is absolutely killing them, mate. Seriously.
14: Well, it's a pretty definitive statement, and I don't think there's much doubt about Blandis killing them. The only thing I'll say about the total, when Gillon McLachlan did the last AFL deal, it was in 2022. So you throw inflation on top of that, it's not as big a gap. And it's a good gap, but it's not as big a gap as it would be presented by Peter Vlandis. But the issue is not so much where they're at the moment. Both codes are doing particularly well. But the AFL's growth over the last 10 years has just been minuscule in comparison to the NRL. So the NRL have now got claims to being the biggest code in the land. And they can certainly take that as far as TV viewers are concerned there, absolutely. But when you compare 20,000 a game to 38,000 a game, might be 32,000 on average, they're miles away. So membership miles away, but they've got a lot of, they've got a big wind at their back. There's no question about that. And that's where Craig Drummond, the new chairman, he's got to, extract the digit, pull the finger right out and have a fair dinkum go this time around, or he's going to just sit there and watch the whole thing be steamrolled. Appreciate your time, Don. Interesting call. Up to Brisbane. Nick, you're next.
19: Yeah, mate. Just Southport, I know we're talking about playing there. They got plans in for 22.5-seat stadium in council at the moment.
14: Oh, that's great.
13: Yeah, that's exactly what they need. And you know, there's plenty of people texting in, Jared, and telling us, you know, maybe the Gabba is still somewhat usable in the year into the Olympics. So we'll wait and see. But there's a situation there that's an issue. Look, the AFL game, is in great shape. There's no doubt about that. I mean, it's still a great, fantastic game. But we're just talking about the potential and the opportunity to make sure we stay that and stay at the front of the pack and make sure we own the most popular game in Australia and get people playing and staying involved in all states, not just in the true and traditional states. I mean, we've got some expansion coming. We've got some exciting things coming, but we can't afford to sit on our hands. And I don't mind the idea last week when they had their get together with the CEOs and talk about how we can do the fixturing better, how we can adjust our game to make it more exciting. It's no different to wild card round. At the start of the year, most people, I think, were off. And I think the swing now is coming back to say, hey, no, this wild card round is going to be really exciting, going to be really good. We might have Carlton v Collingwood in wild card round. Don't tell me that's not got 100,000 people and millions watching, because that's what will happen, and it'll be a great game.
14: No, I don't disagree with that, Ken. Are we going to do your All-Australian now, or are we going to save it for afterwards? Yeah, we've got 2 minutes to go. We are going to save it. I'm here, it's explosive.
13: I think tomorrow night will be a great night to do it.
14: Okay, I love it.
13: Because we'll hear Hoiny's stuff in a little while. Yeah. We'll go through all these numbers for the week.
14: Yeah.
13: And I don't want to get it hidden away and let Hoiny come and pick it to pieces.
14: No, he's done that a few times.
13: Some of the stuff he run with last week with his All-Australian, I mean, it was just damn crazy, wasn't it?
14: It was.
13: It was just silly. So I don't want to give him that opportunity tonight. Okay. So what we'll do is we'll put it in a back pocket and we'll say tomorrow night, for those who are tuning in, just be ready. Because I know you're going to give me some feedback, and I look forward to your feedback.
14: Good.
13: But just always remember, this is my All-Australian team. And Jared, I tell you, I would have created waves tonight if I had went with...
14: Well, we'll save for the tsunami tomorrow night.
13: Well, with one of the selections, it would have just taken off. It would have went crazy. I can just hear it now. I can't give any tips and hints, but we've got some more callers, I think, on the line.
14: Indeed we have. Let's go to the Gold Coast. Cameron, welcome.
20: Hey, guys. Yeah, just on the television rights, it just appears that the AFL compared to the NRL, they're so inflexible about... You know, Kenny, you were on the Gold Coast for a while, mate, and I think up here at the Queenslanders, like, all these different times of starting times, it's just... Why can't it be more like the NFL where, you know, it's 1:10 and then 4:10 and then, you know, it's just consistent? And in terms of the, grand final, like, not even to look at, you know, the night grand final. So they're the things that, you know, Queenslanders and out-of-market areas are looking for, just more consistency.
13: Yeah, that's a great call, Cameron, because I think the out-of-market areas, as you call them, are looking for some consistencies, but they're also looking for some difference. I mean, I think everyone's crying out to see a night grand final would be a fantastic or a twilight grand final would be fantastic, but we haven't got there yet because we've been frightened of change.
14: So do all those people who have texted in. We'll try and whip them through after Hoiny, but appreciate your time and your interest. Michael, stay on the line. We'll get your number. We'll get to you after 7:30.
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9: 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Out of all those people that text in, and we had over 100 texts, we're going to get a copy of them. We'll revisit this tomorrow night because there's some fantastic contributions that we need to get to air. And Ken, we are pressured for time because, well, the man who calls himself the smartest man in footy joins us in the studio. Welcome to you, Smith.
10: Do I really?
9: Smithy.
10: Right. Hello, Ken. Hello, G. Great to be here.
11: Evening. Evening, Horny. I'm looking forward to your week. Yeah. Been a good week. I hope you're going to give us a chance tonight. I just hope you give us a chance. You're not going to play hardball. I had one set up for you tonight too.
10: Have you? Well, as hard as you last.
11: Who's kicked the quickest 300 goals in football?
10: Ever or?
11: Ever. I'll give you ever.
10: Ever. He's coming.
11: That's an easy one.
10: He's
11: an
10: historian,
9: 120
10: isn't he?
9: Years.
10: Coleman? What's his name? John Coleman?
11: No, it's not John Coleman.
10: John Coleman.
11: When Ben King, is it Ben King?
10: Ben King, yeah.
11: He kicks 300 goals.
10: Yeah.
11: He's kicked his 300 goals last week, didn't he? What's he played in? 100 and...
10: He wouldn't have kicked 300 and 100.
9: Have to be close to Dunstall or one of those guys, wouldn't
11: it? Yeah, if I told you, great Tasmanian in the name of Peter Hudson.
9: Peter Hudson. Oh, the great Hutto.
10: Yes.
11: In 55 games.
9: Yeah, that's amazing, isn't it?
10: That is
11: the sums. I mean, we think about today's game and we talk about, you know, I mean, they were kicking 100, I mean, he's kicked 150, Peter Hudson, obviously. Yeah. But, you know, I play with a bloke who in 3 years in a row kicked over 120 goals.
10: Yeah.
11: Well, we get excited when they get to 60 and 70 nowadays, don't we?
9: Well, he was that good. He got flown in by helicopter 1 year. Oh, so did Brian Peake, by the way, but he wasn't quite as good as Hutto, a good player. But and then he did his knee again, I think, or somebody KO'd him. It was a big game out of Waverley.
11: Yeah, well, mate, it was a big, big game. There's some great players, and you look through these players who have kicked a lot of goals. Wowee. A lot of them. But, Horny, I just didn't want to steal you.
10: I didn't want to steal your thunder,
11: but always like to get you on the back foot.
10: I like it. I tell you, he kicked a lot of goals too. Jake Stringer kicked a lot of goals last week too, didn't he?
11: Oh, hello. I knew this would be on the cards, Jared. I wasn't going to do my – I'm not doing my All-Australian tonight because I need you to leave the building first so you don't pull it to pieces. What about the great – Tony Modra. It took him 75 games. He's equal sixth quickest.
9: That's unbelievable.
11: And there was some great news in South Australia today that he's gone home to continue his recovery. So good on Mods, and hope his recovery continues on nice and smoothly.
9: Right, Horny, now that you're out of the trenches, let's get stuck into it. Who is going to challenge?
10: Yeah, so this is more just a footy chat with the two of you and our audience as well.

0: sort of sitting back over the weekend and, you know, doing what we do on a Monday and a Tuesday when you've got the time to actually, digest the weekend's round of footy and what's happened the last 6 weeks and what's going on this season and what have you. I couldn't help but sit back yesterday for a couple of hours and just go, who is actually going to put their hand up as the number one challenger to Freo? Because we always go over the 6 week period for consistency. We've done that for 4 years. Mm. We'll continue to do that. We're not going to fudge anything. We do that over the 6 week period and just keeping it nice and simple. Offense, defense. When you win the footy, how good are you at getting it on the scoreboard, whether that's from kicking, turnover or clearance? And when the oppo get it, how good are you? So just keep it nice and simple. Are you top six in both? Mm. So Freo tick, tick, right? They're going along. They're fine. What are they? Two games clear, game clear on top, whatever they are. And Carlton are the other one that have got tick, tick. They're five offensively, three defensively over this time. 1-7 in a row. So they're in good form. But outside of that, there's no one else that's putting their hand up and going, we are the ones that are going to get on the premiership runway that we've spoken about for a couple of years and launch. And Ken, I was having a look.
1: We're going to get Brisbane in it, ain't we? Surely.
0: We'll talk about them surely. And Ken, I was having a look at this. You know, we're talking about the premiership runway over the last couple of years. Me and Jared, you know, something that myself and Kingy sort of come up with 3 years ago that, you know, a lot of the time the premiers get on that run and you were part of teams, Ken, where your Port Adelaide teams started to get on a run, you know, at the back end of 2024, looked really strong. I think you might agree that in the back end of 2023, things were starting to sort of fall apart a little bit compared to where it was early on in the season, and then, you know, lost your first final, and then GWS got you. Brisbane the last couple of years have got on their run late. Richmond did it, Melbourne did it, Geelong did it. So I'm sitting there going, who is this team? And Freo, tick, tick. We talked about the Swans last week defensively, better against the Dogs, but that was expected. Let's see how that goes defensively now on Thursday night against Freo. Hawthorn. Been big on Hawthorn all year, but offensively
1: you have been big. Who do you support? Someone did text in. Who do you actually? Where do you plant your flag, Horny? Give us a heads up.
0: The 19th, the soon to be 20th team champion data.
1: I'm going to find this out.
0: The blue and red. I go with whatever the profile is, Ken. I'm actually starting to learn, Ken, and you're probably doing the same. You actually go for your story and your narrative that you've actually gone with on a Tuesday night. So
2: you're pretty happy yourself with Brisbane getting up. Fool me once, fool me twice.
0: Brisbane. We talked. Yeah, you know, we're all expecting them offensively just ridiculously powerful. Defensively is still going to be the watch, just to see how that goes. Adelaide, bottom three offensively, but top three defensively. Is that going to stack up? I'm not too sure. Melbourne are coming, I reckon. I reckon Melbourne are the ones that, you know, potentially deserve a little bit more respect than what they're actually getting. Geelong are meandering. We'll get onto them later on. The Dogs profile, if I put it up with a blank canvas with no club attached, you would think it's a bottom four profile at the moment.
1: Oh, nasty.
0: Collingwood offensively going really well. We talked about that last week. Offensively going really well. They put over 100 points on the scoreboard against Gold Coast on the weekend.
1: But Tyson Goldsack would be happy with that.
0: Yeah.
1: So he's coaching
0: going,
1: offense.
0: So they're going really well offensively, defensively outside the top six.
2: Yeah.
0: So I don't know. I know, yeah, and fair enough, Brisbane deserve a lot of the credits and the respect for obvious reasons and talent-wise and what have you. But they're not absolutely bulletproof. There's still areas of their game. I know that Fags would sort of be looking at going, those areas of our game that we can tidy up. So it's more just the generic chat of who is going to be that team that gets on the runway for the last 6 or 7 weeks of the year and go, we are the ones that are here to challenge Fremantle and to be the number one challenger.
2: Ultimately, you have to factor in injuries. Because to get on the runway and you're not there at the moment, something has to change significantly. Probably won't be game plan. It's got to be availability. Hawthorn put in their worst game in years based on availability, I suspect, as much as...
0: And flatness and energy.
2: You've got to give credit to the way Melbourne played, but there was more issues than that at play. Mm-hmm. Brisbane still got five players, starting lineup players to come back in?
0: Zorko and McCluggage are two enormous inclusions. Yep. Who would you have, Ken, as you're looking at going, they are the ones that I can see challenging Fremantle. And I know this is just a footy chat, as I said. We've got seven weeks to go. Still a bit of time to go. Who is it?
1: Yeah, well, I think Horny, I'm always been big on the, you know, plus and minus points for and against myself. And I go, you got to be there. But I think this might be one of those, just might be one of those, which is ridiculous to probably say because history tells us it doesn't happen very often, if at all. But look, it has to be Brisbane if they stay fit. Mm. Like, I just think it has to be. Their talent, what I've seen in the last two games, and I've been very reluctant, you know, I said about 3 weeks ago, I'm not predicting anything anymore because as soon as you do, they fall over. I was pretty big on Hawthorn, and then they went down to Tassie at Launceston and got smacked by Melbourne, who, have, as you said, have done really well. But if you just purely look at the team on just on paper, and then you see a couple of exhibitions where they go, hey, we remember us, and you said it, you know, last week with the same thing about the Lions. I just think you can't ignore their team with the names on the sheet. And coaches always say, do the names, the magnets on the board look great, but they got to play great first. But they're a team who, more often than not, they know what September's about. And, you know, when people like, last night, our hard worker Monday, Dunkley, when he starts making 14 tackles in a game, you go, well, hang on, appetite's going okay. Will Ashcroft in real good form. You know, Loman starts to kick five in a game, and they kick 16 goals two in two quarters.
0: Yeah, powerful.
1: That's the power you've got to have to win a premiership, 100%. I imagine.
0: Yep, agree with you.
1: You've got to have that power.
0: Are you a believer in having some sort of lull or some sort of flat patch within a middle of a season? So looking at what, you know, potentially what Brisbane went through, you know, what was that, four
2: Geelong
0: or 6 weeks
2: right
0: ago?
2: Now.
0: Sydney, yep. You know, Sydney went through it for a 4, 5, 6 week period. Are they coming out of it? Geelong, they lost four of their last five. Are you a believer in that, or are you a believer in just, that's irrelevant. Let's go week to week and see how it actually unfolds.
1: As I said, a bit like history tells you that most teams have a bit of a flat spot at some stage during the season. I don't think it's certainly not orchestrated. That's what I would say.
0: Yeah.
1: It's not something you deliberately try to get, I need to have a flat spot so I can win. But most of the time, I think when you come into the finals, you do tend to see the teams who are in really sharp form 2 or 3 weeks out from the final, and you go, well, they're in pretty good shape. But remember last year, the Crows were struggling a little bit leading in. Their lead-in was a bit
0: West Coast by a goal and being North by two goals.
1: Wasn't great. And I worked with Mark Rusciutto and with Fox, and he was the same. You're saying, look, our form running in just was a little bit off. You do want to be, you know, your runway story. I love the idea of the runway. You've got to be on the runway, I reckon, at about round 20, round 21, and you've got to be able to keep it going from there because it's hard to play any longer than that. You've got to play probably 8 weeks of decent, great footy to win a premiership. You can't just do it in a two-week patch.
2: The Cats are interesting. If anything you've taught me on, it's about the W's and the L's. Ignore them. It's about how you play. And some of the losses that Geelong have had, one was against Freo. That would suggest they're in pretty good shape because they lost by, a centimetre. And
1: 9 points.
2: Yeah, and even last week, they got smashed by Geelong, by Brisbane. And I know it was at home. But with a couple of seriously good players not getting near it, they still got close.
0: Hold the line on the Cats. They're on the agenda later on today. Okay. Can I just finish off this chat before we get into the next topic? Had a couple of people hit me up over the weekend about Hawthorn. They're Hawthorn supporters. Has there ever been a team that's sort of had a game like that this stage of the season and actually sort of, is it actually alarm bells?
2: Yep.
0: There's a game that I can never get out of my head, and Richmond did it in 2017 against St Kilda at round 16. Mm. They were almost 80 points, 90 points down at halftime. At round 16, 17, and then the runway started.
2: Right.
0: So it can happen. Don't panic.
2: Predicting a Hawthorn flag.
0: No. I like a lot what a Hawthorn do, but yeah, just don't panic too much. But anyway, we'll just keep an eye on it because we're waiting, as we said, Cameron, we're just waiting for those couple of teams to join the runway with Freo to challenge them later on this year.
1: I think it will be I think you're going to have to finish top four, though, to be realistically a big, big chance this year.
0: Minimum top six, definitely. I'm with Fags on that, but I'm with you on top four. I've always been
1: top four. I mean, if Freo and Sydney end up the rankings one and two, it's hard work if you can't get a double chance to get through, I reckon.
2: Yep. Okay, Hoiny, I know Ken's been waiting all week for this.
0: Mm-hmm.
2: Guess who?
0: No. Inside Out first. So we'll get through that quickly before we move on to the guest who component.
1: Is that anything to do with the movie?
0: Inside Out? I don't watch movies, Ken. It hasn't got a football in it. There's a kids movie that's
1: about emotions. And we use it as a theme once, Hoiny, to coach against a team. I won't say which team. Mm-hmm. because it's all about when you were happy and sad and all those things. And we
0: can
1: try
0: you
1: to...
0: please drop the team? No,
1: we can't drop the team. No, no, you've already got them in the run sheet tonight too. At some point, I think so.
0: So
1: I'll stay out of them.
0: So inside out. I just want Coxie. I just want you to play this little grab from Dean Solomon on Sunday pre-game on Fox.
3: Yeah, I think, Terry, the easy thing for me to do is just say, right, let's just go and play with flair and play all offense and just teach them how to play offense. I don't think it's the right way to play. For me, it's always been contest out, so contest first, the way we shape the contest, corridor to boundary, and then the way that we defend it, team defense, getting up and squeezing the ground. So I'm happy to really focus on that at the moment, continue to focus. We won't ignore our offense. We're not ignoring that, but we've got to build it right. And whoever takes over as coach in weeks to come months to come, well, at least I know that I've been able to coach in the right way for the future.
0: So I found that interesting, just sitting there. There was no 1 o'clock game on Sunday. Yeah.
2: You noticed it.
0: Oh, God, what was with that? But anyway,
1: what was going on, Horny?
0: Oh, unbelievable.
2: One of the ratings.
0: So sitting there doing some work and then listening to Solly there. I just jotted it down for us to have a conversation about tonight, because if you're an Essendon supporter, clearly right now everything is pretty dire and it's pretty bleak and profiles is red, wherever you want to look. There is one aspect of their game over the last 6 weeks that is green. And that's their clearance work. And that's their contest work inside the stoppage area, which Solly's talking about wanting to build it from inside and then build the next layer of the contest and then defensively. And then in a roundabout way, I think he's almost, I'm not really that worried about offensively at the moment. We've got 10 weeks to go sort of thing. So we've established this new inside to out. Rating system at team level and player level. And that's basically how good are you at stoppage at actually winning that ball and releasing your teammates into space? Are you a dumper? Are you just leave it in stoppage and then just dump it to the next contest? Or are you willing to either get your legs, get out of stoppage, or Lockie Neal type, release it to the next bloke who's in space, who can then release with a clean stoppage and get it from inside congestion to outside congestion? And Essendon at the moment are the fourth best team in the comp at actually going from inside congestion and releasing a teammate into space. Unfortunately, they're 18th at scoring when they actually, release their bloke into space.
2: But there'll be Essendon supporters driving home right now, listening to this, thinking, we've got a positive.
0: Yeah, and that's all I was wanting to bring to the table tonight was, it is, I'm not, Ken, I'm not saying, that's great what they're doing or whatever, but just to give them something that you're looking at. Last six weeks, fifth best clearance team in the competition, fourth at going from inside to out, and your contest work in that aspect of the game is the second best.
1: Isn't that has to be a tick for Dean, surely?
2: Sure.
0: Well, that's he said
1: on the interview, that's what he's been focusing on, and your numbers are backing that up, that he's certainly putting his energies into the right area for what he wants, and he's getting a result.
0: Yeah, and that's all I wanted to put on the agenda. If that's what he's trying to do, you can critique him as much as what you want to do. He's put that on the agenda for all of us. Then we can go back, Ken, and actually have a look at the numbers, and you go, okay, tick, tick, well done.
1: Yeah.
0: No worries. Something that you can hang your hat on if you're an Essendon supporter, that there is a glimmer of green in what your footy club is doing over the last 6 months.
2: Heine, see that bloke there? That's Craig Hutchison. He's screaming at you. Go to a break. Give us Guess Who, then go to a break.
0: Guess Who. Nice simple one this week. You got 1 in 18 chance.
1: Simple.
0: Nah, 1 in 18 chance. Who was the youngest team on the weekend?
2: Okay, who was the youngest team on the weekend? Righto, Archie, a break here on Sports Day.
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12: Yes, indeed you are, and I've just plugged it into ChatGPT just to see, based on selected team for this week's AFL round, West Coast were the youngest side, narrowly ahead of Richmond by an average of 23 players. Ken, who do you think was the youngest team? Because Vinny says Hawthorn, Collingwood Saints, Gold Coast Suns, Saints by the Flemington Strait, Richmond, youngest team had to be Port, Dockers, West Coast, Suns, etc. Have you got one for us, Ken?
13: I'm going Freo.
14: Imagine if that was right. Oh. How scary would that be? That
13: I'm is just not, sticking with the text.
14: That
13: the text
14: is not right. They're in the bottom half of they are on the younger side of things compared to some of the other teams.
13: I would have thought Hawthorn was a sneaky chance,
14: what
13: Jared,
14: about because
13: of ChatGPT. Don't trust that, do you?
14: Well, it's incorrect. There you go.
12: Might be referring to next week, so I don't know if he knows who the selected side are, but anyway.
13: You better tell him which round, Jared.
14: Yeah, correct. There's a number of texts there, and none of them with the correct answer. And I actually went around to our offices with the powers to be, CEO, CFO, operations manager.
12: They're really smart guys. They're
14: 13 guesses, none of them got it right.
12: Did they give themselves a poker?
14: Well, they might be reviewing themselves 9 a.m. tomorrow morning, I would have thought. But no, youngest team for the weekend, and there's always a reason why we want to talk about it. We'll talk about it more in depth after the break. Youngest team for the weekend was Gold Coast. Coast were the youngest team. Port Adelaide were the second youngest. Essendon,
13: I thought Port would be close.
14: Essendon and West Coast. So Essendon third youngest, West Coast fourth youngest.
12: Well, they tipped a lot of blokes out. Are we going to discuss this after the news?
14: Like everything, like always with Guess Who, Ken and G, there's a reason behind it, which we'll
13: there's
14: get into.
13: There's a reason
14: into,
13: they're on 6-0 at the moment.
14: Which we'll get into. Okay. We'll get into. Just a bit of a chat around the Suns and what's going on there list wise?
12: Well, I'm going to have a chat to chat. In the top four.
13: Yeah,
12: picks.
13: Chat to chat.
12: Hasn't even got the gold, goes in the top four.
13: he's off.
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29: A frost warning is in place for the coast for tomorrow. Partly cloudy tonight with some light winds. Tomorrow, partly cloudy, light winds. Thursday, the chance of morning fog, mostly sunny afternoon, top of 14. Friday, a mostly sunny day, top of 15. And Saturday, cloudy, very high chance of showers, top of 15. Heading for a top of 13 tomorrow for Warrnambool, Port Ferry, Mortlake and Terrain.
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29: Currently, it's 9 degrees.
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12: Yes, it is. Welcome back to Sports Day for Kia. 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But, Ken, I'm being a little bit distracted because I'm just getting word of a huge story in footy. Ooh. I'm not allowed to run with it just at the present time. But in about, I reckon, the last 4 or 5 minutes of Hoiny, I'll be able to disclose it. And we might even get that person on for a bit of a chat. Mm. But it's something, well, I wouldn't call it serious, but it's going to be earth-shattering for this building in particular.
13: Mm. Earth-shattering.
12: Yeah.
4: You know it's big, Ken, when Jerry goes or something like this.
12: Yeah, no, it's big. Mm. I was staggered, but nevertheless, we'll come back. Mm. Where are we moving to here? You're going to tell us about the younger side in football.
4: Yeah, so we'll wrap up the Guess Who like we usually do, which is Gold Coast. And for those that are just tuned in, Gold Coast were the youngest team of the weekend, and Gold Coast have not been the youngest team in a round for 2 years. And it was, in fact, the youngest Gold Coast team we have seen at this stage of a season for 5 years.
12: Wow.
4: So, yeah, I think, yeah.
12: And of their own volition, too.
4: Yeah.
13: Yes. Yeah, they played a lot of first years.
4: Yeah, correct. They had 5 teenagers on the weekend, and then they had another 5 that were between 20 and 22. So, in effect, almost half their team were 22 and under on the weekend. And it's always interesting when you look at,
12: you mentioned this at the start of the year, for memory.
4: Yeah, and to be fair, at round 3 or 4, you're sitting there going, maybe I've completely missed this and got this wrong with Gold Coast, given how well they were going. But the challenge from our end, Ken and G, was always, well, they pick up Petrarca, who we know offensively is a star and has delivered offensively this year. But you lose 5 players out of your semi-final team last year. 5 straight out for one addition in Petrarca. Albeit he's a star, but you lose 5. And you also lose Malcolm Roses, who's a fringe player, to Sydney as well. So you're in effect, you're replacing, 4 to 5 of those players with kids that they're high-end draft picks, I understand that. But they are kids. They're 18, 19, 20. They're going to take time to develop themselves and to get going. They're not 24, 25, 26, 27-year-olds like Flanders and Butterick and Answorth and Fiorini and these types were last year, who are just playing those roles. They're not superstars, but they're just playing those roles.
13: Yeah, Horny, the only thing about that, though, didn't we hear when Dimmer took over,
4: 80%?
13: Like, you can't roll with that line. You can't roll with the youthful line. And then say, oh, well, they weren't published. 5 of the players have come in that time for that side alone. So that says to me that he's investigated the list a bit deeper, and it's not quite as exciting as it was.
4: Yeah, no, and I'm not saying that it is.
13: I agree with you.
4: That it is exciting, and it will at some stage click and whatever. And you're
13: we've heard that. Like, how many years we heard that?
4: 100%. And Dimmer has. Yeah, Dimmer's quotes are Dimmer's quotes, and they'll go down in time as 80% of the list. But as outsiders that are not in the four walls, you're looking at it going, well, the net in and the net out from an off-season suggest, well, is it automatically going to click like, a lot of us, thought off the back of just, this elite talent? So
13: they might have had him anyhow, because when you think about it, Flanders is injured, Fiorini's injured, and Butterick's now gone down injured.
4: Yeah, and Swallow's retired as well, so he's no longer there. But so I don't know. I've called him. We've called him throughout this year. Confused Suns with the method in which they're playing. We saw that again on the weekend with that second half trying to implement the high marking game. They've taken 120 marks for a game of footy. Majority of them came in the second half. Was that to actually relinquish or escape the Collingwood pressure? Yeah,
13: smashed in tackle.
4: Yeah, 100%. Like there's so much immediate that's going wrong on field. But just wanted to
12: and Raoul isn't getting near it.
4: Yeah, and Raoul, we just spoke about the Indo out side of things that we've just brought to the industry over the last couple of weeks. He's gone from top 10 player in the competition and been able to get the footy from inside to outside for his team to bottom 20 this year, not been able to actually do anywhere near
13: the same. Is that all to do with the finger? Is that all to do with the start of the year?
4: I reckon it has to be, Ken.
13: It looks like it, doesn't it?
4: He looks, and he's as tough as nails. He looks a bit jittery over the footy with his ball skills. So I don't know. Only they would know. But it's confusing what's going on field, and then just a little bit of a reality check for us. More so when we get to the trade period at the end of this year, just having a look at the net ins and net outs of a team and where that might position them, for the following season.
12: Interesting stuff from you, Horny. So interesting that Cobram Estate, Australia's most awarded extra virgin olive oil, have just said they're going to send you a dozen bottles of their finest because my man out of Cobram is a big Essendon man and he hasn't heard a positive about Essendon for 6 months. Look out.
4: My wife likes that oil.
12: Here we go, Bombers. We're building from inside.
4: I might do a regular slot then on Essendon. I'll have to dig pretty hard, but anyway.
13: Don't back away from it.
12: Yeah. Let's move on. You got the Tigers on the list.
4: Yeah, so, I think we're all sort of sitting back and, Kingy mentioned 5 weeks ago that they've got 1,000 minutes left in their season to try and find something. We saw Dean Cox last year in the last 4 weeks of their season when it was all done. That you've got to try and find something that you can go into.
12: He found handball.
4: What are you going to go? Yeah, so what are you going to go to if you're Richmond? And a bit like Essendon, you're trying to dig deep to find some positives. And watching the first quarter against Carlton on the weekend and watching the first quarter the week before against Collingwood, when they were able to implement a high handball game, and it was more handballing than kicks. For the first time in a while, they looked
13: exciting.
4: Dangerous. Yeah, 100%.
13: I was doing that game, Horny, and at the start of the game, they looked like a modern team.
4: Yeah,
13: but I will just say though, but after that,
4: they went back. Yeah.
13: They went back to a long down the line team.
4: They did, and that's. Yeah, so I don't know.
13: It did get wet and blustery. Like the third quarter and the fourth quarter was a shocking conditions.
4: Yeah, they did, but they also reverted back after quarter one against Collingwood as well. The week before, they reverted back to old ways of being a little bit, stagnant and boring and whatever. But if you're looking at, the clearance work over the last 2 weeks, they were on track to be one of the worst clearance teams on record in terms of, the scoreboard-related stuff. They were clearly 18th for points differential from clearance. They've outscored Collingwood and Carlton 2 weeks in a row by 6 goals. So that's a huge win in there. And they're starting to get some youngsters to go through there. So Houghton's getting, Houghton's attended 22 centre bounces. Oh, it looks like.
12: He looked good.
4: It looks a start coming, 32 centre bounces.
12: He's coming.
4: Seth Campbell, has spoken about him a fair bit on this show. I don't know what you think, Ken and G.
13: Yeah, I love
4: him. Looks like when he gets the footy, things happen. Creativity happens.
13: He has smart speed.
4: So West Coast, we're looking at West Coast from the outside and you can see, you can start to see what they're doing and their tools appear to be their point of difference along the back of, Dersma and Reed, but their tools at either end of the ground. You go, okay.
13: Young Franklin was good on the weekend in his first game.
4: He was pretty good. And then if I'm Richmond supporter, I'm looking at, I think our point of difference is going to be Campbell, Houghton, Lawler, Cumming, Grill. Retschko's been a good pickup for him. Green and Elgar have some pace. So there's 10 where you go, they've got a bit of speed. They've got a bit of energy. They've got a bit of life. Maybe I want to see for the last, 28 quarters. Can we play, half of those quarters? I understand that they're young and they might not be able to do it for the whole 120 minutes. Can we see half of this where we're playing this high handball, high energy, high speed game with a bit of energy that, we might get opened up the other way. But I finish the end of the year and I can go, I can see some light at the end of the tunnel here.
13: Cool. That's a really good call.
4: Yeah.
13: I think it's something that they have to go after. If they want those young fellas to become the names for the fans to look at and be proud of and get excited about. I left the ground the other night with Tarj Houghton and going, well.
4: Yep.
13: And I knew Grill wasn't in the team or Sammy Lala. So I go, gee, there's some positive stuff coming out of there. You just got to see it as much as you can. And I'd just throw the, you know, just throw caution to the wind a bit, wouldn't you?
4: Yeah, and I mean this in the nicest way possible to these two individuals.
12: But seeing Jacob Hopper out of the team at the moment, Dion Prestia
4: wasn't there on the weekend.
12: Has then
4: given these kids opportunity for midfield minutes.
12: Yep.
13: He doesn't miss the chance, does he, Jared? He does not miss them.
4: Dion Prestia, three-time, he'll go down as Richmond supporters as one of, yeah, as an okay. all-time great. No worries. But we're moving forward, and I want to see midfield minutes to these kids, and I think there's something there for Richmond supporters.
13: What about 047? Seth Campbell is their new Shai Bolton.
4: Oh, he's a star. He's a star. Mm. Try and getting 20 disposals a week. Just try.
12: Can I just make a small point about Jagger Smith, who I think is a gun?
4: Mm.
12: But if you're going to do the double cobra, you've got to have muscle. So wait a year or two. Get in the weight room.
4: I wasn't too sure that was going to be on the agenda. But
13: no, I didn't. I'm looking through your rundown. I can't see it.
12: The double cobra, you must have at least a small amount of muscle. Right under the joints.
13: There'll be a time, though, for Jagger, that he'll look back at that one when he does the double cobber in 10 years and go, well, why do I do that so early?
12: Well, I called him with a split personality. Yeah. You're going the enigma. So what are they?
4: The giant enigma.
12: Yeah.
4: I said throughout the year, don't sleep on the Giants, and then they go and they lose games, and then you're like, oh, well, they let us down, lose to West Coast, lose to Carlton, then they go and beat Melbourne and Brisbane, you're like, oh my God, here they are, and then they go and lose to another, I give up.
12: To work out.
4: But, so they've beaten Brisbane, Freo and Melbourne.
12: Yeah.
4: They did a lot right against Hawthorn the week before, and they ran Sydney a lot closer than the scoreboard suggested, and they haven't played Adelaide and Geelong yet. So that's the top seven.
12: Yeah.
4: So it's just, that's why they are an enigma. But I was really interested in hearing Adam Kingsley's post-game presser where, yeah, he strongly alluded to the fact that their ability to play, you know, what is a more sustainable game by actually winning clearance, getting it in the forward half, winning forward half intercept, scoring off the back of that, as opposed to purely and utterly relying on the tsunami, was probably their greatest positive. I would have thought that came away from the game, is that their ability to be able to move the ball still strong, but they didn't rely on it. So many games, they have had to rely on scoring off the back of that, which is what makes them dangerous, but it's not a sustainable method. And you know, by being able to play, you know, what were they, plus 14, plus 15 clearances against, if not the game's best midfield, one of the game's best midfield groups, then allows them to win territory by plus 15, plus 16, whatever it was, with inside 50s.
12: Forwards get a chance.
4: And then, but more importantly, it allows that back group of Taylor and Iden and Himmelberg and Ash and Fonte the chance to actually defend properly, because they are, as individuals, Iden, Taylor and Himmelberg, over the last 2 years, all three of them are in the top six hardest players to beat in a one-on-one contest. So it gives them a chance. Like, I don't know what you guys, but what Connor Iden's game on the weekend. He's a star, isn't he? He's been a star for a long while in terms of his ability to lock away an opponent, and his one-on-one stuff is phenomenal. But have 26 disposals in the week, and I haven't seen Connor Iden have 26 disposals in a game of footy before. So they
13: just a little heads up. I was looking for another tall back for the AA team, Jared, that we're not going to release tonight.
12: A lot of people disappointed.
4: Was he close? Was he?
13: I just squeezed him out last second.
12: It's all right.
4: Yeah, right. Yeah.
12: Name's on the board. His magnet's up there.
13: He's getting close.
4: Yeah, and I reckon he's one of those ones, Ken, that if you put him up and you put him in, it'd be very hard to actually argue against him actually being in there, because, I mean, yeah, his job on Amos on the weekend was superb. So, you know, they come up, they are an enigma. They come up against Geelong this week.
12: Give me the result.
4: They've got an unbelievable record against. Adam Kingsley's never lost to Chris Scott before. Four. Yeah,
13: that's a fair record.
4: And three of them have been down at Geelong.
13: Oh, that's going to be interesting. I'm looking forward to that game now, because that'll make Chris a bit grumpy.
4: Yeah, he's the only one, I think he's the only one that's actually got a positive win-loss record against him. So
12: I'm going to hear that a few times when now on the go.
4: Yeah, so, I mean, that's just another game where you set up and you go...
12: Well, whilst you're running hot, tell us about Geelong.
4: Yeah, so Cats, what have they lost? 4 out of 5? Yeah. 4 out of 5 are now... A
12: couple of close ones.
13: Is it 5 out of 6?
4: No, like it might be 5 out of 6 if they lose this week.
13: I don't know, Horny. I just saw someone said that.
4: Might be 5 out of 6 if they lose this week.
13: Yeah, well, it will be this week if that's what happens.
4: So, yeah, but in that time... In that, you know, 6 week period, they play Carlton, who we just spoke about, are in good nick. Adelaide and Adelaide, Freo and Freo, and Brisbane as well. So they've had a tough draw, lost by, you know, what, a point to Carlton, whatever it was, a point to Adelaide, 9 points to Freo, and Brisbane on the weekend. So, and the Brisbane game, you know, shot the lights out Brisbane with what they did offensively, took their chances, and Geelong didn't take their chances in front of goal. But a couple of things on the Cats, if we can. So, I think there are numbers, because I had someone ask me during the week, they go, geez, Chris seems calm. And I'm like, yeah, he does. You dive into it. So the turnover game is the most important aspect of the game, right? There's two types of turnovers that you can give. You can just absolutely purely gift the footy back to them on the chest where they've done nothing to win it back. You've just landed it back on their chest. And you go, as a coach, can I can imagine, you go, what do you do? Can't do much about that. Or there's the intercept play, which is testing your structure.
12: Mm.
4: Right. If that aspect of the game is in, you know, if you're getting scored against there, red flag central. Something's going on here. So put this into context, right? The last two games against Freo and Brisbane with a loss, as I said, by 9 and 20 points. So they've been in it. They have given up 97 points in 2 weeks by gifting the footy straight back to the opposition's chest, and they've done nothing to win it back.
12: Self-immolation.
4: A Geelong Footy Club has never done that in their history 2 weeks in a row. Never. AFL average, so for those listening, 97, AFL average is 22 points a game.
13: That's crazy.
4: 97.
13: So what's that happening?
4: So you go back and watch. I had to go back and watch the video. You go back and watch Conor O'Sutherland's kick.
12: Shocking kick.
4: Just a set position kick, 15 metre apart, just chips it over the head. You go, Chris, well, I can't do anything about that. Bailey Smith. Straight across the ground, misses it by 10 metres.
13: Not a total surprise.
4: Yeah, misses by 10. Yeah. Max Holmes, he's a star. He can't handle.
12: Shocking handle.
4: Like, no, terrible.
13: Jared,
4: like,
13: you'll get him.
12: Don't worry about technicals at the junior level. Just give the ball back at senior level.
4: So straight over it. So you look at it. So that's the component where, as I said, as a coach, you go, come on, guys. Like, we've lost by a combined total of 30 points to probably the two best teams in the comp, and we're just gifting them almost 100 points. What are we doing? Well, other than that, we're going all right.
12: Self-destruction.
4: We're going all right, but we're killing ourselves.
12: Yep.
4: And 2 months ago, we put it on the radar after the Collingwood game. The way in which that they're defending is
12: world class.
4: It's so world class. It is so aggressive. We are so easy to talk about offense and how aggressive you are offensively, because I think it's easy for us to probably visually see on the TV screen that you look and you go, oh, they're pinging it back through corridor, or they're going long, they're going quick, whatever it might be. But what they're doing, and we put it on, as I said, 2 months ago, so often they are outnumbered in their defensive 50. Outnumbered.
13: And the Collingwood, too far up the ground.
4: And the Collingwood game, you look and you go, my God, there's an aerial contest in the D50 and it's 2v1. But they somehow defuse it. And you go, okay. Collingwood are charging inside 50. There's 3v1 here. The Collingwood bloke picks the wrong target. It's like, geez, they got away with one there.
12: Yeah.
4: So their ability to defend ball movement is top four across the competition, even in this period. They win the footy back more than any other team in the comp between the arcs. Yeah? But once you get through that, your ability to score is up there with Essendon and West Coast. So it's almost like that they're defending two-thirds of the ground, and that's where they value. That's where they value. They hunt you. Brisbane's ball movement from one end of the ground to the other in terms of going from D50 to 450 was their worst for the season on the weekend. But once they got inside 50, game over. We could all see it, couldn't you? You're looking back going, geez, what's going on there? How come there's this outnumber to outnumber to outnumber? So...
13: Do you think it's got anything to do with the type of forward line they're picking?
4: Well, that's the last.
13: They look like they've got almost got five full forwards if you look at their team.
4: So that's the other point I just wanted to, I don't know, like.
13: Jack Martin, Paddy Dangerfield, Neil.
4: Ollie Henry, Jack Henry.
13: There's six of them who all want to go back and, you know, be the disconnected forward.
4: Yeah, like. That was weird. I don't know. That's a loose term to use.
13: It's not the same Geelong high half forward line when you think of Close and Myers.
4: Stengel.
13: You know, Stengel and that type of player who were, you know, really important to their best form. And I'm sure, I'm not telling, I mean, I just, that's the thing that I've noticed a little bit, not necessarily the only bit, but they're a remarkable team. They find a way though.
4: Yeah. So like when, and I think it makes sense when we're sitting back and we're watching them, G, and when it works, it is brilliant. And you sit back and you go, wow, they're in this up to their eyeballs.
12: Yep.
4: But when it doesn't work, it looks horrific.
12: Mm.
4: It looks horrific, and you sit back and you go, what's just happened there? Because that's the risk and reward that they're playing with defensively. We talk about a lot of the time with some teams, risk and reward offensively. They're playing the risk and reward game defensively. It's a point of difference. When it works, great. But when it doesn't work, if you're a Geelong supporter sitting back, you go, that's what they've done all year. And the Port Adelaide game in round 7, when you go, oh, geez, it looks horrendous, that's why. Because when it's off and, yep, it's not, and it's not connected, and you get through,
12: easy pick.
13: That's a massive number.
4: It's a huge number. Huge number.
13: That has to make you worry about every week that's coming up. But even though their results have been really tight against good teams,
4: they give you a look. And who do they come up against this week? The tsunami.
12: Okay.
13: Don't want to give the tsunami.
4: Who will challenge him? If you're a Geelong supporter, you're on the edge of your seat. Are they going to get through? I don't know.
13: Sounds like Horny's telling us to have some money on the Giants.
12: Exactly what he's doing. Okay, that's we've got four and a half minutes to get through 7 minutes of radio, and I've got the big story that I've got to bring.
13: Where's the story? I'm waiting. That's all I keep concentrating. Okay, I'm looking up on the web. I'm looking everywhere. What was his name? ChatGPT. I was asking him what Jared's story is.
12: Darcy Wilmot, who'd they miss?
4: I'm going to quickly fly through this in 30 seconds. Right. Watch me, because I want your story. Darcy Wilmot, third highest rated player on the ground, didn't get a vote. Number one intercept marker in the comp last 7 weeks.
13: Could be also in the AA team.
4: What about his hanger in the D50 out of centre bounce just before three-quarter time? My God,
13: Youngest player ever to play 100 games from 0 to 100 without missing.
4: I'm going
13: to
4: call you Cole Hutchison, the new librarian or historian of the AFL.
13: Oh, no.
4: My nerdy mate
13: in Brisbane.
4: Joe Shanahan, second highest rated player on the ground, didn't get a vote. Accuracy in front of goal, going really well as a key forward at the moment. Dan McStay, likewise to Joe Shanahan, took his chances, 3 goals, 6 scoring involvements, kicked some important goals there. Just wanted to give Sam Durham a bit of love. Might get some Cobram Estate off the back of this as well.
12: Not the double Cobram.
4: Highest rated player on the ground. Just want to give him a bit of credit. He's trying his backside off, doing a lot right. Top 12 player in the comp last 6 weeks. And Jordan Sweetkem, he's last 6 weeks, the three highest rated rucks in the comp.
13: Gorn, you love it.
4: Jackson, got a run last night.
13: You get to 28 and you be as a ruckman, a mature age ruckman, you really do find your sweet spot. And I think he's found it really.
12: Boom, boom.
4: Yeah, nice. Really
12: okay, close. Give us the busters.
4: Turbo busters. So Jake Stringer. Yeah. Jake Stringer was clearly listening to the All Australian team and backed me up on the weekend. Gets the five votes. Charlie Curnow is coming with a bullet.
12: Yeah.
4: He's in really good form. Let's see how he goes against good opposition this week. Darcy Fogarty gets the 3 votes. Max Gorn was just extraordinary.
13: Max in that game. Come on.
4: And Bailey Dale gets the 1 vote there as well. Gem and Horror quickly to finish. So Noah Mraz, is that how you pronounce it?
13: Liked him in the preseason.
4: Yeah, 7 intercept marks, most ever by a debutant. So well done there. And then just to finish off the Hawthorn theme, the Horror.
12: Yeah.
4: So 90 points is the highest score in the history of the game for a team with 10 points or less at halftime. So,
13: that's a
12: world record.
4: Very, very swampy. But over to you, G.
12: Okay, I don't like letting the listening audience down. The biggest story of the year is about to be broken on Sports Day. We were sitting here, Hoiny and I, just minding our business, delivering on the goal from Hoiny's computer. I looked up on the box, and there he was. And this is what it sounded like.
1: To bring in then one of the best football journalists in the business, Sam Edmund, on his 360 debut. Welcome.
5: Kath, too kind. Joey, good evening to you. Great to be with you both. And what a furnace we sit in, don't we? Essendon and Carlton, two of the biggest, most supported clubs in the game. And then you've got the Devils, a chance to unite a state and be a messiah down there. So you can be the saviour and the messiah at an interesting juncture with it all.
12: There's been some huge names changed camps over the journey, Ken, but none as big as that. Sam Edmund, who was locked in here at SEN and at Channel 7, all of a sudden he's bobbed up with a trial on the great work at Fox. Sammy.
13: You did say it, Jared.
6: Oh, do I get a right of reply to us, the music rolls?
12: What's happened?
6: I am merely a servant of this organisation. I do what I'm told. I go where I am instructed, Jared, and I did what I was told.
13: Couldn't be with us, but Minnie found his way to the big screen.
12: That's right. He said he was on holidays. All of a sudden, he's bobbed up on telly with a makeup on.
13: He can be brought, Jared.
12: Okay, no doubt about it. Well done, Ornie.
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7: Yes, you are indeed for Kia's dealer end of financial sale. Now on Ken, there's been an avalanche of both support and encouragement for one of the biggest news stories in the media of the year when Sammy Edmund just changed camps mid-season. I haven't seen this happen mid-season before. But
8: it's what I've been calling for, Jared.
7: You have, Ken.
8: I've been calling for the mid-season trade.
7: And you finally got it.
8: And I got it through. I didn't think I was going to get it through in our industry, though, the media.
7: Can I just stay calling for a light to work, and we're back in the old studio, and it's stuff.
8: I'm swinging sideways.
9: Can I just stay for the record?
7: It was good of him to stay on and talk to the people one last time.
8: He's one of the few times we'll get to hear him now with the people.
9: No, that's enough. Just can I state categorically for the record, my feet are very entrenched here at Sports Day, but... we do what we're told, as I say, and I'm actually following Gary Lyon around. I'm filling in for him on SEM Breakfast, and now I'm sitting in his seat for a small period of time on his...
8: What were you talking about?
9: Telly show. We were... I'm not sure if you want to know about this.
8: I did hear the coaching background noise, but was it a decent segment you went with, or was it just
9: a whole heap of rumour and innuendo and gossip?
7: Well, give us some of it.
9: You would have loved it, Ken.
8: Oh, give us a...
7: Who's going to get the Tassie job?
9: You might have fixed
8: it. Jared.
7: No, we've got to find out, Ken. You
8: go to Essendon and Carlton.
7: Well, who's going to do the Essendon job?
9: Look, to answer your first question, the Tassie job is the easiest one to work out in the sense that it's the narrowest field at the moment. Right. So I'm not telling anyone anything here they don't know. Well, our man's in the field.
7: Yeah, he's there.
10: I'm very fond of Hobart.
9: Yeah. John Longmire's in the field.
7: Yeah.
9: John Longmire's in the field. And
7: Nathan Buckley's in the field.
9: And Nathan Buckley's in the field. So
7: is there any sort of from left field options?
9: No.
7: No. Okay.
9: No.
7: They're not trying to get a guy who's in the chair at the moment?
9: No.
7: Okay.
9: No, I hear that. And no one can substantiate that, and I don't think that's got any meat on the
8: Normally doesn't stop the media from running with it, though.
9: Well, it stops me.
8: I like that. I like that about you.
7: Now he's a Channel Fox.
9: So if you didn't know what to say there, did you?
8: Which probably facts. Probably that's what he does. Plenty. Facts and Fox.
9: So we know that Bucks has presented again, Jared.
7: Yeah.
9: We know that Kenny's about to present. We know that John Longmire will present next period of time. Let's call it the next 2 to 3 to 4 weeks.
7: Yeah.
9: And then Tassie will make a decision. Now, their timeline is on the record as being at the end of the football season.
7: So can I ask you...
9: Might be earlier than that.
7: Can I ask you, this is a serious question and an important question. What is the priority? We know Bucks is trying to get Tassie. What is the priority for the three men involved? Is it Tassie? Is that number one? Is it Carlton? Is that number one? Difficult job now, particularly as the incumbent's going to win the flag. And where does Essendon fit in the hierarchy?
8: No, it's a big pick for
9: big question.
8: Josh Belichick.
7: Yes.
9: No, to answer your question, I think the priority is Tasmania for all three.
7: Everyone wants Tassie.
9: Yeah, I think so. Yeah. Now, John Longmire is not going to be someone who's going to avail himself to the very beginning of a process at Essendon, is he? Mm. I mean, I think his resume is there for everyone to see. Same at Carlton, if he was to open himself up to that process as well. That would come, I would have thought. I mean, Jared Kenny's been in clubs. I reckon that will come down the track, clearly, for anyone of his caliber.
7: I wouldn't think that would be too much different for Ken.
9: No, maybe not. No, absolutely not. So to answer your question, Tassie, and then we know Carlton are canvassing the assistant coaching fraternity. Now, they've done all the coffee catch-ups. They're all bar maybe one or two.

0: of the phone calls and the preliminary sounding out. They've got the list, I'm told. Somewhere around the 15 to 20 mark. Let's call it 15.
1: Well, that's a lot of culling to be.
0: That's a big shortlist.
2: Big field.
0: Yeah.
2: I started off in the Richmond one. There was 16 back in 2009.
0: Yeah.
1: You got down to two.
0: Yeah. And then, it's a big. And then, so how many interviews in that process to get yourself from 20 to 2?
2: 3.
0: Right. So this would be similar, I reckon, at Carlton, Jared. So they'll get it down to half a dozen or 4. And then the interviews will be big. This will be the full box and dice presentation of whatever it is, the final 4, the final 6. And this is where an Adam Simpson would come in, given that selection panel, Wright, Davies, Rob Priestley is the president. I mean, they're not going to sit there and present game scenarios to the coaches in waiting, but that's where Adam Simpson's going to come in.
1: Who's going to present them for Essendon?
0: Well, with Essendon, you've got their panel as set as...
1: Ted Richards is there. He's played footy, but he's not in footy right now.
0: Yeah. Where is their list? I had it here in front of me, but I've lost it now. Well, so you got Andrew Welsh.
1: Yeah.
2: They're off the board, eh? There's a board list, isn't it?
0: Yeah.
1: Pretty much, yeah. And the CEO.
0: Yeah, but they did say at the time of announcing their panel that they would use some external consultants who were unnamed and some other internal consultants who were unnamed. Now, the Bombers are still in the process of that. Isn't that phrase really caught on in the AFL lexicon at the moment, the coffee catch-up? The Bombers are still in the midst of this, sounding out. So...
2: I don't like coffee.
1: You don't drink coffee, do you?
2: No. So do I get?
0: What would you have?
1: You get flake. You get what's that?
2: English breakfast.
1: Stuff?
0: You get the tea. You get the Earl Grey.
2: English breakfast. Unless it's in the afternoon, maybe I'll just go with a strawberry milkshake or something.
0: The milkshake catch up for Ken. Yeah. And they're at that stage, Essendon, right? So I'm told they'll actually interview up to 10. Right. So they'll take it from whatever it is, the 15 aspirants initially. Yeah. Then they'll interview as many as 10. Mm. So that's what I mean with John Longmire not availing, if he is there to avail himself to the process, not doing it until later on. So I just think the whole thing's so intriguing. Like I said earlier, is that you got two of the biggest, most supported clubs in the AFL where you can be the messiah, where you can resurrect them and awaken a giant.
1: Or be given the flick within 12 months.
0: All that. But that's the risk you take. Or you can go down to Tasmania and unite an entire state, a long-starved footy state, and all the romance with that. And that will be a long build and a grind, and they'll be losing seasons. But a chance to be a real messiah down there as well.
1: Matt Kennedy is free to play after successfully challenging his one-match ban, is the news coming through. Woof, woof. Thank you. Yes. I saw it. I thought he was a bit lucky to get off that, but he's got it downgraded. And
2: the caterpillar has contacts.
1: He has.
0: That's because Caden Cleary was able to get up and walk away. Play on. And it's a bit the same with the case that we're about to hear that started it all and up at the Gold Coast Collingwood game with Ben Long because Gold Coast are going to argue tonight. Now, he's been given 2 matches, so that's high. Yeah. Now, they're going to argue the level of impact should be medium, Gold Coast, and they're going to use the fact, their logic and argument is going to be that, well, Braden Maynard didn't leave the field. Braden Maynard missed none of the game. Braden Maynard doesn't have a broken rib. Braden Maynard didn't even require a scan, and today we hear that Braden Maynard's fine to play again this week. Mm. So I think Gold Coast are well within their rights to push for not a complete... complete let-off or complete...
1: Down to 1 week.
0: 1 week for Ben Long. I don't know if that passes the pub test or not.
2: No, I think it's reasonable. I think it's reasonable, Sammy. I think
0: it was a pretty cruel hit, though, wasn't it, when a player's not?
2: Yeah, it was a big hit. I always think it's reasonable with, because I always lead into the outcome is the major factor when the MRO go to work more often than not.
0: Right.
2: That's what I was going with, Sam. Sorry, I didn't give you any. I just think outcome is what happens, and then they judge it by that. So the tribunal should be able to do the same.
0: Well, what about hitting a guy when he's... No, there's nothing in the matrix to this. I'm just asking you that we sit around the water cooler tomorrow and we learn that Ben Long's got 1 week for that. Are we comfortable with that act getting 1 week?
2: Oh, that wasn't the question, the initial question.
0: No, that's my question.
1: Well, I think he's got to have at least a week, and the other one should get a week because the action... was just as dangerous, even though the outcome wasn't.
0: It's an unfair question to ask. I know. I'm just saying, you know, as we sit around and assess it, does it pass the pub test if he gets a week? I'm not
2: sure. He's got used to being on the big screen, Jared.
1: He has. In fact, Lee Carlson's just rung and he just wants to know what the hell you're doing back on Sports Day. You've signed an exclusive deal with us. We're going to take a break here.
0: Let me go
1: on
0: home,
1: Sports Day. Sammy's going to go and he's got a limo driver picking him up. News headlines after this with Coxie. He joins us.
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1: Yes, indeed you are, and I see here the Swans are taking notes from GWS for the Frio clash and a big game coming up on Thursday night. But as always, at this time of the year, it's time to welcome Mr. Smooth. Coxie?
20: Good evening, Jerry. Good evening, Ken. I was a little nervous, actually, pushing the button to go to air tonight because I've never gone to air from this studio. Okay. But anyway,
1: we're in
20: 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Now, some of the news headlines for Nelson Irrigation, helping growers make every drop count. Brisbane have put a line through Premiership defender Jack Payne for the remainder of the season. Mitch Cleary has reported that his knee has run out of time to be cherry ripe for the finals after the pre-season follow-up surgery that he had on his ruptured patella tendon.
2: Big injury, Coxie.
20: It is a big injury. We'll expand on this in a moment because the other news is that Darcy Gardner is out for 6 weeks-ish, 4 to 6 weeks with a hamstring injury, but the positive is that they are set to regain Hugh McCluggage and Dane Zorko this weekend against the Bombers in the Twilight match on Sunday night.
2: What about Kitty Coleman? I reckon he played in the VFL, did he, last week?
20: I'll follow that up.
2: I got a feeling he had a run around first up, so he might have got back into the swing of things. So they've got two very good ends, but Payne's a massive blow for the rest of the year, but they haven't had him all year. And Gardner did a great job the other night, Jared, down at Geelong.
1: Well, so Gardner's out. Is that what I'm hearing?
20: Yes. Yeah,
1: okay. Gardner. So that leaves him with Ryan Lester, Gallup, Wilmot, Ainsworth and Andrews out of last week's team. So they've got to find themselves another sort of mid-sizer too tall to replace him.
2: They got Zorko.
1: Well, they can just shuffle it around and
2: they will
1: play. And that's enough, haven't they? You got three tools down there.
2: Kitty Coleman did play last week, so he could come in too.
1: He could come in, yep.
2: He had 19 touches in the VFL on the weekend. Bring him in.
20: The other option that they could use, which they have utilised throughout the year, Dara Joyce. At times he's come in and been quite serviceable for him. And
1: the other one is Hipwood.
2: No, Dara. I don't think Dara's coming in. I think Hipwood's a sneaky chance to swing back if they got in trouble. But Gallup, Lester and Andrews, they'll stick with that, won't they? Especially if they get Kitty Coleman back and Zorko.
1: Yep.
20: The other one in the wings is Tom Duday.
1: Yeah, good question on that one.
20: Because he's off the injury list.
1: Playing in the reserves?
2: He has not played footy, I reckon, for about 4 years.
1: It'll be a huge comeback.
2: AFL footy for at least 3 years, isn't it? Although he might have got one game for the Lions at one point.
20: One game, was it early last year or might have been the year before?
1: I think it was, yeah.
20: He's set to play in the VFL, it looks like, this weekend. And then just factoring again into the conversation, Oscar Allen, his return's listed at 1 to 2 weeks. So again, that Hipwood role potentially that could come back into the conversation too. So
2: you're all over it, Coxie. No wonder we bring you into the big stories.
20: The fit and firing Lions are about to get fitter, which is the first time we can say that in a very long time. The AFL have also this afternoon confirmed that all 18 clubs will wear black armbands as a tribute for Epping footballer Nathan Fitzgerald, who tragically passed away after hitting his head on the weekend in a local football match. To add to it, Fitzgerald was a Tigers supporter, so the game on Sunday between Richmond and Melbourne is going to have a minute's silence as a mark of respect.
1: Yeah, shocking story, and our thoughts are with his family, obviously. It was an amazing...
2: Community football, playing community football with your mates, and then something as tragedy as that is just so, so sad. And thoughts, as you said, Joe, with his family and everyone connected to him.
20: The Hawthorn Footy Club and Box Hill alignment in the VFL is set to continue. So this has been it's going to extend into a 30th season after a new deal has been reached for a further 3 years. And I guess that just opens up the conversation about where we see the VFL in particular long term and the hopes of one day achieving a national reserves competition. I think from memory, Ken, Port Adelaide were quite interested in pursuing an opportunity, certainly to join the VFL while you were at the footy club.
2: Yes, that's right. Yep, to join the VFL, definitely. And you know, to play somewhat of a system where if you travel, your VFL team travel with you and they play maybe at Punt Roads as an example if you're playing at the G, or even the occasional curtain raiser. I don't think there's any. We play a curtain raiser over here for the showdown that the two sample teams go up against each other, and it works really well.
1: Yeah, I'm not sure how it's going to work in Melbourne. The unfortunate thing, and I'm not sure why it happened, St Kilda and Sandringham separated only this year, so maybe they go with two options if that actually occurs.
20: Well, this is the issue with this level of football, and when we talk about list sizes and we've got that many independent teams and chasing premiership success in the VFL. What does it mean that to those that are AFL aligned, so that the relevance of the VFL is also being called into question? I guess that the news today that Box Hill and Hawthorn are strengthening that alignment, or at least at the very least continuing that alignment, means that for the foreseeable future we're going to be stuck in what we've got.
2: Are they the only ones now? Are they the only ones that have the alignment, Box Hill and the Hawks?
20: No, Casey and Melbourne still have an alignment.
2: Yeah, okay. Yep. Is there any others?
1: Werribee and the Dogs, are they?
20: No, not anymore.
2: Footscray, they go as Footscray now.
1: Okay.
20: I think that is the only one.
2: I think there's only two, so that doesn't leave...
1: Not too many.
2: Too many to factor into the discussions.
20: As both experience, you've both played in an era where there was reserve grade under 18s, is that a model that should be looked... If we were to restart everything and pathways, is having a proper reserve grade competition where you could then draw on players at that level to supplement smaller list sizes?
1: Well, Ken, you've been in the business at the club level. Tell us how it works best.
2: I think I've been massive on list sizes coming down. And, I mean, some people jump up and down and go, well, you're not... You don't know when you're going to have 35 or you need 40 players. Yep. I think you can work through that. I think we can strengthen the levels underneath, and we have mid-season drafts. Look how many people come in from the VFL, Waffle, Sample, or QAFL, whatever it's called, all those clubs. And the only downside of that is you take players out of there. But if we put more back in and had list sizes smaller, I think it would work really well. Game, I mean, sometimes you can't play all the curtain raisers together, but I think you can have teams playing nearby in similar games at the right time, so your coaches can get there and watch, your players can get there and watch and support your teammates.
20: And the other news headline that I want to bring to you for Nelson Irrigation helps growers identify irrigation issues early through smarter data. Visit nelsonirrigation.com.au. News came through today that the AFLW is going to implement a vision-based score assist system for the upcoming AFLW season. So reading it directly from the statement here, the vision-based scores assist system will utilise all available broadcast cameras and fixed cameras at AFLW matches. All score reviews will be initiated by the score assist official via the umpire communications system rather than the goal umpire, which is a similar scenario that what we currently have for AFL matches after each goal when it is reviewed going back to the middle. It replaces the ball tracking technology that was being trialled over the last couple of years, and there are some teething issues, I think.
2: I'm glad we're running out of time.
20: Is this the part of it that just pricked my ears a little bit, or pricked my eyes as I was reading it today? Is this potentially a path that we could go down with the ARC, that there's no longer the umpires necessarily calling for the review? It's someone who's sitting alongside in the ARC that makes the call.
1: Anything is possible, Smooth. Anything.
2: Anything is possible. Anything is possible to be wrong about it, too.
1: Yep.
2: You wait. Well, look, I'm not going to be negative. I'm going to be positive. Wow. Great decision by the AFL to try and improve
1: the
2: system.
1: Let's improve it. But I don't think it sounds like we're spending any more money.
2: Oh, Jared, stop. Stop potting them.
1: We're not spending any more money on it. That's a good thing.
20: Yeah, it's...
1: Do you ever ask yourself the question, Ken, how many times did the AFL umpires stuff it up when we were playing when there was no assistance? Because I don't think it was as many times as we go to the ARC.
2: No, we didn't have to, Joe, because we didn't have to rely on it. We didn't go back to the camera to get a feedback. So the only reason we know now is we've got so many good cameras, and we see so much good vision that we tune in on the mistakes. Well, mistakes are part of the game. They player mistakes, there's coaches' mistakes, there's umpire mistakes, there's crowd mistakes. Just let them make mistakes. It's okay.
1: I remember I've said this on radio once and people came for me, but when we played, it wasn't a matter of snicking the ball, getting a finger on it. That could be misdiagnosed by a goal umpire. You had to actually divert the ball to make sure that the goal umpire could see. Because I can remember a number of times where I touched the ball and it wasn't paid.
2: Jared, you touched the ball a lot.
1: Yeah, but I'm talking about in the goal square. Where
2: I was going to say, because I never got to touch it.
1: Just a snick. And we never used to have a snicker. We just accepted that was the way it went.
20: Wish we could apply that theory to the lasso rule at the moment. Well,
1: what about the big news story, though, as we take a break? That's going to be everywhere tomorrow. Sammy Edmonds, he walked in, there were reporters there waiting for him.
2: It's crazy.
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6: Good evening, I'm Jamel Wells. The opposition's accusing the Prime Minister of misogynistic behaviour for comments about Kylie Minogue and his Japanese counterpart. Anthony Albanese told a comedy podcast he would shag Kylie Minogue and commented on Sanaa Tahashi's breasts. The comments have sparked outrage, forcing Anthony Albanese to apologise. Liberal Senator Jacinta Price says it's not good enough.
7: His behaviour is unacceptable for a Prime Minister to make such disgusting, misogynistic comments as he did. What sort of message is he telling our young men that it's okay to treat women and objectify them in this manner?
6: The Solomon Islands argues a Chinese missile test highlights the need for a regional security pact. China has fired a nuclear-capable projective with a dummy warhead into the Pacific Ocean. Prime Minister Anthony Albanese is in Honiara to discuss enhanced security and economic cooperation between the two nations. Solomon's PM Matthew Wale says the region needs to speak with one voice on important issues.
8: All the countries in the Pacific are not all on the same level of strength and may not want to speak up when things like this happen, but a regional platform will allow cover and allow for much greater sharing of intelligence and information so we can be advocating better for Pacific-wide issues.
6: Australia's facing its longest stretch of weak economic growth since the early 1990s. Research by Deloitte Access Economics claims the nation has failed to improve productivity, and that's now exposing vulnerabilities. High inflation is continuing to put pressure on the Reserve Bank to increase interest rates, eating further into wages. A New South Wales police officer has been found guilty of 11 domestic violence offences against his ex-wife. A court heard in one instance the man choked the woman until a child intervened. A 14-year-old boy has been arrested on the Gold Coast, allegedly found carrying two knives. The arrest is part of a police operation targeting crime hotspots and transport hubs throughout the school holidays. And a graffiti artist has been charged after an eight-hour standoff with police on a Melbourne bridge. The 22-year-old is charged with offences including criminal damage and conduct endangering life. He's accused of spray-painting the Pam the Bird tag on a pylon in protest against taxes. In finance, one Australian dollar buying around 69 US cents.
4: Hampden League Live's match of the day between Warrnambool and Koroit. Coverage starts from 12 Saturday, on air and on the listener.
6: The Blues say they have no fear of playing the State of Origin decider at the Suncorp Stadium Cauldron. New South Wales has won its past two games at Queensland's home ground, including the 2024 decider. Captain Isaiah Yeo says it's far from daunting.
9: There's no better away place you can play. There's always 50,000 there on top of you, even if it's versus in Brisbane. Magic round's the same. So, yeah, I think it's a really excited place to play.
6: ARL Commission Chairman Peter Vlanders is aiming high after securing a $5.3 billion broadcast deal with Nine and Foxtel. He says there's no reason a team from Europe and the US can't one day be part of the NRL competition. Collingwood veteran Scott Pendlebury is available for selection for Friday's game against North Melbourne after missing last weekend due to a calf injury. Yannick Sinner, Coco Gauff and Naomi Osaka among those in action at Wimbledon tonight. That's news and sport.
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16: A frost warning is in place for the coast for tomorrow. Partly cloudy tonight with some light winds. Tomorrow, partly cloudy, light winds. Thursday, the chance of morning fog, mostly sunny afternoon, top of 14. Friday, a mostly sunny day, top of 15. And Saturday, cloudy, very high chance of showers, top of 15. Heading for a top of 13 tomorrow for Warrnambool, Port Ferry, Mortlake and Terrain.
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16: Currently, it's 9 degrees.
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19: Good evening, good to have your company tonight. And once again, big night here till midnight for Dennis Walter. He'll be back next Monday. I have Simon Owens behind the glass. I've got Taylor, a can of sugarless Coke, and we are ready to go. Big show today. Star signs, secrets, a little bit later with soul secrets. Love the response. We always get to that. Also love the response to Troy Zantuck. Initial reaction later in the show. There's a great quiz coming up. I'm going to do cats tonight. Catology. Have you ever seen a worse looking cat than the cat that was caught in the dryer? I mean, look, bless its heart, it survived, and it's a wonderful story. Plenty more to talk about. I love your calls. 133-693, nights@3aw.com.au. You can text me 0477-693-693. We have all lines free, but right now it is time for this.

0: And it's good evening to you, Vasily. This time last week, were we not talking, oh, gee, the weather's so warm. It's mild. The flowers are blooming. It's gone mad. All of a sudden, here we go. This is what I now call, it's official, it's July. This is real winter, Jack. None of your balmy 17s or anything like that.
1: Well, Grubby, good evening, Grubby. Yes, you're bloody right about that one. I woke up this morning and the cars were all frozen over. I couldn't see the lawn. We had frost everywhere. Mm. And you know what? I forgot to close the doors on the hot house last night, so it was the worst night to leave them open. And so I've got my little seedlings that germinated, my little volunteers, and they all had their leaves killed up.
0: Oh, no. Yeah. I'd be happy with you.
1: Oh, no, totally. If only plants could talk, I can tell you that had a thing or two to say about me. But, look, they've come good since. A couple of them showing a little bit of frost. I mean, not as bad as outside, but because they're so tender, and I'm growing tomatoes, I mean, this time of the year.
0: Yes.
1: Of all things. So they did have a bit of a hard time, and I'd love to put it out there. But there are good things with the frost and the cold weather. We must talk about the positive side of it.
0: Absolutely, because we put up with our weird seasons. All lines are free at the moment. Give us a ring, 133-693. Any gardening questions, never get through on a Saturday, but Vasily's here for you right now. So what are the positives? Because we're talking about all the warmth and how we're getting shoots and they were confused and everything else. Now we've gone into frost territory in a week.
1: Exactly. So look, with roses, for example, they were still blooming up till about last week. In fact, I've still got some blooming, but nowhere near as prolific as they were the last few weeks. They've all dropped most of their leaves and they're about to knock off those last petals on those flowers. So in that respect, it's a great time to get yourself ready to prune all back your roses because you need them to be dormant. There's no good pruning a plant that's showing signs of growth still. All you're going to do is shock it back into more growth. And then, as we've just had and are going to continue to have, these frosty nights and cold days, all that new growth will just get knocked back. So now that it's officially winter, we can prune our roses. The other side is the fruiting trees. Mm-hmm. A lot of these trees, well, they come from regions across the world where their winters are, you know, covered in snow, and these trees need to have that chill factor for X amount of days and nights for them to go dormant and officially recognize spring when it comes around. It's no good having these mild winter nights that we've had because some of these trees, and I noticed some in my trees, apples in fact, I've got apples on the tree this time of the year. They don't look like the best apples to eat, but yet they have set fruit and they're sort of about, what would you say, the size of an egg.
0: Yeah.
1: And I might actually go out there tomorrow or the next day and taste them and see if they're really good, but those sort of trees, they need that frost chill factor to go through. And then you can really get into the trees if you need to prune them properly. And admittedly, most trees should be pruned straight after their harvest, so you reduce the vigour in spring. But the cold weather nights that we are having cools down the roots and allows them to get into that new growth season as we near springtime. So that's the good side of it. And also, flavours. When it comes to flavours in broccolis and cauliflowers,
0: yes,
1: you need that cold chill factor to get the sweetness out of those beautiful vegetables. Look, I'm growing some in the hot house, contrary to what I've just said. But I reckon they'll be okay. Hopefully they won't be bitter, but look, I'll get some good crops out of them. But if you've got them outside, they'll love the frost. They love the cold, and they will set the beautiful fruit and the vegetables, that is, and the flavours will be just delicious.
0: And and we love to see a bit of a winter bloom because it all looks a bit gloomy sometimes and everything shuts down. But occasionally, geez, the camellias are looking good all of a sudden. And
1: Look, there are some beautiful plants out there, winter flowering. And look, gardenias are bursting up their buds now, so they're only around the corner. Camellias, rhodies are into gear, azaleas as well. So all those winter flowers are wonderful this time of the year. And orchids, let's not forget the orchids. Cymbidium orchids should have spikes on them. Some of them may be actually blooming already. I know the few that I've got around the property, I literally forget about those plants. They're one of those plants you can almost forget about and only notice them when you walk past them on the occasion.
0: Yeah.
1: Well, yeah, and these are spiking up and I'm going, the life of me, I don't water you, I don't fertilize you, I do absolutely nothing, yet here you are again year after year giving me a couple of spikes at least of beautiful blooms, and they're about to burst out too as well. So lovely plants to have around the garden this time of year.
0: Absolutely, Vasily. Plenty more to talk about, what to do right now that it's what we call true winter. And yeah. this could last a long time. I do recall one of the cup days that we were broadcasting from Flemington in November last year was a top of 11. So, look, it can last over. Yes. it was an unforgettable day at the races. Rob's called in on 133-693. Rob, good evening.
2: Yeah, go, guys. Thanks for taking my call.
0: Pleasure.
2: I've got a couple of questions. One is I'm looking for an indoor plant for the office, and I just want something that's simple that gives, you know, like some colour. And I just need some help. I've got like a little air plant at the moment that seems to be growing very slowly in the office, but I just need something like a bit of colour. And just the second question, guys. Is it possible to use a heat bag? You know, those like heat bags to warm up the soil? Like, let's say I wanted to plant some chili seeds in the office, you know. Would that help, or is that like pretty silly to even think about it?
1: Oh, no, it wouldn't be silly at all. I mean, if you look at what did you say, in the office? You need to.
2: Yeah, in the office, yep.
1: Okay, so indoor plants, you know, indoor plants are predominantly basically tropical plants, subtropical plants that we've. Trained to adapt to indoor environments, and they don't really love heating and cooling blowing on them like the reverse cycle heating cooling systems, but they can tolerate the warmth in the room. They'll be quite fine as long as it's not blowing directly on them. For colours and leaves, crotons, if you look them up, C-R-O-T-O-N, calatheas are beautiful leafy colour leafy plants. So I'm giving you some ideas on plants that have different colours. Colliers are another one that you can actually grow indoors. And again, a little bit of indirect sunlight. They're easy plants. Don't overwater them. And they can tolerate having a saucer underneath with a little bit of water. And that's your indicator to tell you they're thirsty when that water disappears. Top them up a little bit from the top of the pot. It'll drain out into the saucer and let it weep it back up again. And once that's gone, just repeat the process.
2: Beautiful. You've given me some inspiration. Thanks, guys.
0: That's it. We need this time of the year. Thanks to you, Vasily. Rob, thank you. More calls after the break. Vasily's here. Lines are free. Got a couple of calls coming in. Frank, Len, we'll get to you next. 133-693. You can email knights@3aw.com.au or just send a text if you like. 0477-693-693.
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0: We are gardening. We're doing it with Vasily, and yep, real winter. It's taken its time, but it's hit. And what are we doing about it? And how are we behaving towards plants indoor and out? Frank has called in on 133-693. Frank, good evening.
4: Good evening, Grubby. Good day, Vasily. How you doing?
1: I'm well, thank you, Frank.
4: Vasily, remember when I mentioned to you they were using the old cutlery tray to grab my seeds, the seedlings?
1: Yeah.
4: Yeah, well, I've got the cauliflowers growing in there and the cabbages. Now, how long does it take before I can take them out? You know, like pull them out of the soil on the tray before I can put them into the ground.
1: Okay, how big are the crates again? You're using the tray thing.
4: I'm using the old tray and also the strawberry punnets, you know, the plastic ones. And they're grown in there. They're grown in the containers and also in the tray.
1: Yeah.
4: And I've got about 40 that have germinated of cauliflowers.
1: Yeah.
4: They're still small. They're about the length of your finger. And I'm wondering how much longer it might need before they can be removed to go into the ground.
1: Okay, so the best way I could describe this to you, imagine, well, go pop down to your local garden centre, have a look at the seedlings, and most times they should be, well, look for ones that have been on the shelf for a couple of weeks. You can tell the new ones, the fresh ones, because they're quite small, whereas the older batch, you'll always find some larger ones. They're the ones where you can visually see with the roots quite comfortably. So the ones in the strawberry crate, is that a transparent little punnet that you've got that you're growing it in? It's transparent, so you should be able to see the roots coming through the base, through the soil around the base. That's your indicator, but also on top of the plant, it should be hardened off a little bit. So it shouldn't be a soft-looking sort of plant, especially if it's in out of sunlight. It'll be a little bit soft on the touch. You want it to be firm, slightly firm, so rigid. So if you were to sort of lean it or press against one side of the leaves to see if you can sort of lean it over, it should pop back up straight away. If you push it to the side and it just stays there and it's limp, it's nowhere near ready and it actually needs more sunlight, direct sunlight. So at least 4 to 6 leaves, minimum 6 leaves, I would say, on the broccolis and the collies to be ready for transplant. But the stem should be quite firm as well. And if you've got a punnet that's transparent or you can see through, if you can see those roots wrapping around, well, that's another indicator to tell you it's ready to move on.
4: Okay, thanks, Vasily.
0: Good on you, Frank. Welcome. Thanks for your call. Len, good evening. Hi, Len.
14: With my veggies at the moment, they're growing, but they're sort of like bonsais.
1: Yeah, I know what you mean, mate. I've got some outside too. What are you growing outside?
14: Outside, I've got spring onions and what have I got out there? Oh, I've got to go blank. But just the usual, you know, your cauliflower.
1: Usual leafy green.
14: They're
1: really not putting on any growth, are they?
14: I fed them.
1: Yeah.
14: I fed them about a month ago. Okay. I don't like to give them a real lot, but and there's other stuff in the soil as well. So
1: that's good. Yeah. Well, the best thing you can do, I mean, I won't say it's just the weather because we've had warm weather and some plants, I did a little segment on YouTube on comparing outdoor to indoor, and I mean the hot house, I planted some cabbages outside about 6-7 weeks ago, and they barely moved from the day I planted them. And it's not to say I haven't got good soil. I've used all the best stuff I've got. I also planted inside, and the ones inside have already jumped out. So, yes, soil temperature is a factor in it. We need the right temperature in the soil. But these are cold season plants, and they should be growing. But like last year, I found everything really slow to take off, and then got into springtime when I should be pulling them out of the ground, they actually started growing. And that was a bit concerning. So it's happening again this year for some reason. But liquid feedum is my advice for you. You can do it on a weekly basis at half strength or quarter strength. So follow the recommended rates and just halve it or quarter it and apply it weekly straight over the little seedling. And obviously reduce the amount of water if it's raining so they're not sitting in a sort of soggy soil. And a little bit of mulch around them will warm the soil up as well. So
14: there's a little mulch and all that. It's still not
1: you
14: working.
1: You got it all there, get a heater and a heat mat. Actually, another thing, if they're really small, a cloche, which is like a little mini hothouse cover over the top. Even milk bottles, if you've got, you know, empty ones, cut the sort of the top half off and create a mini hothouse with a few holes.
14: A bit bigger than fitting a milk bottle, but anyway.
1: Well, they're big enough, then. They're big enough. Just liquid feed them there.
14: I'm still reading between. But, I mean, I've been doing this for, you know, not as long as you, but I've been doing it for about 30
1: years. You know what you're doing, They're just simple tips you can just trial out. If you've got a liquid feed, that's the main one. And it's obviously just patience, really, at the end of the day. That's the thing about gardening.
14: I can't understand, Vasily. I mean, we've been copping plenty of sunlight and everything like that to warm the soil and that, you know. And I actually touch the soil and feel it and see how warm it is or how much water there is there for.
1: And
14: most of the time I leave them alone.
1: Yeah, it feels okay, doesn't it? But it's just not happening. I'm hearing you because I've got similar things going on in my garden outside. But I just found, you know, I'm not saying you can go and build yourself a hothouse. If you can, go for it. But it's chalk and cheese, really, especially with this crazy weather, as you just described. Warm weather, yet the plants aren't growing. And now we've got cold weather, and they're going to just slow down even more. So, liquid feed is the best thing I could say is by stimulating that microbial count in the soil.
14: I've got some of that.
1: Give it a go, mate.
14: I've got some of that. I'll give that a go.
1: Look, if they're not growing, you're not going to cause them to bolt. So you're only going to do is just stimulate them enough so they can start growing. So watch it happen.
14: Yeah.
0: Good on you, Len. Thanks so much for your call. Good to hear from you, mate. Deb, good evening.
15: Hi. I need help to know what to do with my roses, please, Vasily. They still have, they've got buds on them and they're still flowering. I should be ready to start hard pruning around about now.
1: That's right.
15: So what do I do? Because it's all green. Everything's green. It's all like
1: normal. They've got all their leaves. They've got all their leaves still.
15: Yeah, they haven't lost anything. I do only use your products on all of my garden and everything flourishes like anything. But I haven't fed them for ages because I was getting ready to cut back. But do I cut them back still? What do I do?
1: Look, whereabouts are you? Have you had the frosty nights the last couple of nights?
15: Carrum Downs near Frankston.
1: Near Frankston. Has it been really cold last night, the night before, and even tonight?
15: We've been down to about
1: 3 degrees. Look, I'd wait another couple of weeks at least and see what happens with the cold weather that we're going through right now, the cold, frosty nights, and see if that knocks them out a bit. Because no doubt, if we get a high wind, that will help the plant decide to drop its leaves. So let it go for another couple of weeks. You've got plenty of time to prune them. You want to get them done before the end of July. But if they don't drop their leaves for whatever the reason, even after those cold nights that we expect to have, then look, just allow them to keep running through their course. And by the end of July, give them a good hard prune and get back into the cycle of feeding them again, get them ready for August, September. So I just sort of ride it through for now. I've done the same with mine. I haven't pruned any of my roses. Some of them only just dropped all the leaves in the last week, and they are looking really stark naked. But I'm just going to sit back and let them sit like that for another 2 weeks before I handle them. So I reckon you do the same. It should be okay.
15: Okay, great. Thank you so much.
0: Thank you, Deb. Russell, good evening. Hi, Russ.
16: Silly, how you doing?
1: Well, thank you.
16: How are we?
1: Very well.
16: Hey, just that cold weather with the stunted growth, I put some carrots in, I reckon, 6 weeks ago.
1: Yeah.
16: I don't know if it was the wrong time or not, but they've only sort of come up about, I don't know, 10 centimetres or something. Will I leave them in and will I get a crop?
1: Yeah, or just... no, you'll get a crop as long as your soil's not too rich. They don't like a big, heavy feed. If you've planted there before, carrots, have you done that before?
16: No. It's the first crop in there. I got rid of all my tomatoes.
1: Yeah.
16: And that's another question. I've got a lot of little tomatoes that came up and I put them in a pot and put them in the shed behind the window and they've started to grow up to, like, you know, a foot and a half. Are they going to be any good, you reckon?
1: A foot and a half, that's cool. No, they will be fine. You just sort of, as the weather warms up, slowly bring them back outside and let them harden off and give them a better home to grow in.

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2: Yeah, thanks. Thanks for reminding me.
3: Sorry, mate, but you left the door open last night. I mean,
2: Oh, my wife texts me about 2 a.m.
3: Oh, I'm not surprised.
2: Mind you, she's sleeping next to me.
3: Yeah, she won't be for long.
2: I know.
3: You'll be on the couch.
4: So you reckon leave the carrots and just see how they go?
2: Yeah, let them go. Look, if you're talking foliage about 10 centimetres, that's fine. It's still early season for carrots. I mean, they're a warm season climate plant. So you've got plenty of time up your sleeve as long as they don't bolt and they don't put on a flower. I had carrots growing all year round and I was picking hundreds of them, and some of them were admittedly small, but the ones that I left in the ground had more space and they grew eventually. So, yeah, by all means, let them go.
4: Yeah, they're just there for the kids to pick and have a munch on, that's all.
2: Yeah, no, enjoy, honestly enjoy. No harm at all. Thank you.
3: Straight out of the ground, Russell. Good on you, mate. Thank you. More calls for Vasili after the break.
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3: It does go a long time. I ran into George Sinekian today and we spoke of World Cup. George is nothing he doesn't know. We look forward to one in 4 years, but the round of 16 knockout stages continued today. Two games played. Spain beat Portugal 1-0. Gio Ronaldo, we've seen the last of him. And, of course, the big one, the Karma Bus, pulled up and Belgium got out and defeated the USA 4-1. Spain's now going to be playing Belgium at a quarterfinal Saturday at 5 a.m. for those who are interested. Tomorrow, the last in the round of 16 matches, Argentina versus Egypt, who knocked us over. That's at 2 a.m. That's Messi versus Salah. Gee, there's some good players there. And should be a beauty, Switzerland versus Colombia at 6 a.m. The first quarterfinal, Friday at 6 a.m., France versus

0: Morocco, and they've done exceptionally well, but I think France are the ones to beat. Vasily with me. Are you following it much, Vasily? Are you into it?
1: Oh, well, yeah, until Australia stuffed up at the penalty shootout,
0: yeah,
1: but then I just sort of took
0: part. I think a lot of people said, yeah, okay, I've done my due, and that was fun, and now I'll just go back to my normal life.
1: I can't do the 3-4 in the mornings. I mean, I get up early enough as it is, and I don't want to do any earlier than that, but when the games are on during sort of decent hours, I'll watch them.
0: And have you had to explain, friends, that, you know, those Facebook photos that come up of young ladies in their team outfits looking so as they look, is AI. Please. I had to convince them, but they can't be AI. She's real, mate. No, she's not. She's AI.
1: You've got the same group of mates as I have.
0: Yeah, she's AI. And don't linger. Just scroll on. I've got a text here.
1: They don't even say AI. They go, hey.
0: Hey. Whoa. No, come on, we'll start to sound like Albo. Joseph from Berwick has texted. We've got a little more class than that, I think, Vasily.
1: Oh, just a little.
0: Wouldn't be hard, would it? Hi.
1: Not at all.
0: Says Josie. My well-established orange tree has lots of small fruit on it. Should I sacrifice these and prune hard, or what should I do? Please, thank you in anticipation, Josie from Berwick.
1: Look, too early to prune. You normally prune straight after they finish fruiting. If she's got too many oranges on there, maybe thin out the crop so that the tree can actually grow the remaining oranges left on there. And it's still early time, so be patient because they can grow literally overnight once the weather starts to warm up as well. So I wouldn't prune it now. Wait till August at least if you need to prune it, really desperate. But otherwise, thin out the fruit, enjoy it when the rest that grow, and then prune it straight after that.
0: It's as simple as that. Vasily, always a pleasure, and thank you so much for tonight. Talk to you again.
1: You have a great night, Grubby.
0: Good on you. Thanks Vasily. Go and close that door. Joel Hardy from Jacaranda Financial Planning next here on 3AW Nights.
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7: 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Good evening to you.
8: Good evening, Grubby. How you doing?
7: Good. Got the big seminar coming up Thursday, the 30th of July, 6 p.m. start, 525 Collins Street, City. I know you're going to serve biscuits. Lot to be informed about right now. Obviously, the budget's still a big talking point and the new financial year, I would think, Joel.
8: Yeah, look, it is, certainly. And I think the new financial year, even when we look at the new financial year, there's a lot of things that people are thinking of doing. And the budget also, Grubby, obviously introduces, new areas in people's minds that they think they can, places they can invest. It might not be property as traditionally has been the case. It might be looking at different structures, self-managed super funds. We're seeing a lot of activity in that space particularly. And part of the reason for that obviously is tax.
7: Yes.
8: And the changes to tax that the budget introduces.
7: And the good thing about going to these seminars is because, as we said last week, things are changing in a blink. This is a good way of catching up with it because, you know, I'm using last week's rules, but next week's already started. So that's a good reason for going along.
8: Look, it is. I think the rules have changed quite a bit in a short space of time. I mean, you've got obviously the capital gains tax changes. You've then got negative gearing changes. You've got potential changes to trust structures. In addition to that, you've got all of the new financial year-based rules and regulations as well. And particularly in super, you've got additional contributions you can make now. It was $30,000, now it's $32,500 per annum. That's for the pre-tax contributions where you get that nice tax deduction. You've then got an increase to after-tax amounts you can put into super. You've got an increase in what you can start a pension with as well. So those things do have an impact. And if you plan for them and you get the right structures and the right amounts of money, you know, into that structure, you can save a lot of tax
7: and
8: build wealth.
7: Absolutely. We give general advice, information only. If you really need nitty-gritty advice, go and see your financial planner. But this is a really good seminar. Go to the website, jacarandafp.com.au to book. It's free, 1-800-40-2610. 6 p.m. start, 525 Collins Street, Thursday, 30th of July. Your questions, 133-693. You can email knights@3aw.com. Text 0477-693-693. Liz, good evening to you.
9: Lisa,
7: you got, okay, you got, Lisa it is.
9: Yep.
7: What's your question for Joel?
9: Okay,
0: I'm a 63-year-old woman that needs to retire for health reasons. Mm-hmm. I've only got 150,000 super, but I'm going to inherit some money.
8: Okay.
0: Can I access my super now?
8: Are you retired yet?
0: I really need to retire. No, I still work 20 hours a fortnight.
8: Okay, all right.
0: But I can't even do that anymore.
8: Yeah, right, okay. And when are you thinking of retiring exactly? Do you have a date in mind?
0: As soon as possible.
8: Okay, all right. Well, there's two things to consider here. The first is you can access part of your super now whilst you're still working under what's called a transition to retirement pension. And you could access 10% of your balance effectively immediately, and there's no tax on that. So that'd be $15,000. When you fully retire, Lisa, you can access all of your money, okay? And there's no cap on what you draw out tax-free. And then that might buffer you between when you actually finish working and then when that inheritance starts to come through. But the how much is the inheritance likely to be?
0: Well, they're still fighting.
8: Okay.
0: So I'm not quite sure yet. And, yeah, I need to speak to someone. So can you recommend someone I can speak to?
8: In terms of the estate, like a lawyer, or are you talking about an advisor?
0: No, an advisor. Sorry.
8: That's right. Are you needing advice on the super stuff or on the legal side of things?
0: Probably both, because I need to make sure that what I'm doing is the right thing to do as in regards to my superannuation.
8: Sure.
0: And then there's the legal side with my family, which is causing problems.
8: Okay. All right. Well, look, if you provide your details to the team there at 3OW, they can pass them on to me and I can speak to you tomorrow if that's okay.
0: Yeah. Yep.
7: Lisa, go along to the seminar. It's absolutely free on the 30th on 525 Cronulla Street in the city. Treat yourself to a bit of a night out and ask all the questions, because I know for a fact from Joel, no question's a silly one. Everybody gets answered and you'll be up to date with exactly what's happening around the traps now. So that's what I'll be doing. Good luck to you, Lisa. John, good evening.
9: Hey, Joel. Just inquiring about purchasing American shares, and if I sell them within 12 months, what's the tax implications in Australia? I know there's tax in America of 15% or something like that, and if you fill out a form, it gets reduced by half.
8: Yes,
9: that's American tax.
8: But
9: what happens in Australia?
8: Yeah, there's basically two things happen there, John. So the American tax, you're right, it does get halved. You fill out a thing called a WBEN form, W-B-E-N, okay, and that's what allows you to claim the withholding deduction over there. But back here, if you sell them within 12 months, let's say you've made a substantial gain, then the tax on that gain would be taxable here at your marginal rate, whatever that is. If you hold them for just over 12 months and one day, that would the 50% discount would normally apply. But obviously we're entering a new financial year, 1 July next year, where the budget changes that. So it really depends on the gain you make, okay? And it depends on exactly...
9: What about if it's in a company name, if I've got a trust?
8: Yeah, if it's in a trust, you can distribute those gains to beneficiaries and they will pay their marginal rates of tax based on how much they're earning. So if you've got children that aren't earning a lot of money and you distribute the gains or income to them, that can reduce the tax. If you distribute the gains to a bucket company, that may reduce the tax as well, 30% rather than perhaps a higher marginal rate that you're on, so that there's different options there to distribute those gains. And if you've got a discretionary trust in place that owns those shares, you can elect that ultimate beneficiary who receives that income or gain and the tax that they pay. And the rules around trusts aren't changing until 2028. So there's still some time to do that stuff under the current rules, which are more generous.
9: Okay. And what happens in 2028?
8: Well, what they're proposing, 1 July 28, they're proposing a 30% floor on any tax that trust distributions are made. So at the moment, the minimum tax rate for a trust distribution may be zero, depending on how much that beneficiary is actually earning. you might have a child in university who doesn't have a job and they're not earning anything, so their tax rate effectively is zero. The government's going to introduce, or the budget plans to, it hasn't been legislated, this part of it, plans to introduce a 30% floor as a tax rate on trust distributions from 1 July 2028. So there's a window of time, there's 2 years there. But if you are thinking of selling down some of those US shares, it may be more beneficial to do them prior to 2 years' time.
9: I think we could help the government out and everyone just give them all our houses, all our money.
8: Yes,
9: just give them a whole lot now.
8: I know,
9: just
8: I
9: give
8: know,
9: them
8: I know.
9: A whole lot now.
7: Yeah, just give up and give them the lot, John. We're just about out, aren't we?
8: Yeah.
9: Mate, take the cook as well.
7: Mate, thanks for your call. Joel, just wondering, we quite often see in the news, we are on the edge of a recession. They've been saying it for the last 30 years. Are we in a recession or not?
8: We're in a per capita recession, Grubby. So we're in a household recession. And what that means is people are worse off today than they were a year ago, and they were worse off a year ago than they were 2 years ago. Okay, so we are in a household recession where people are reducing spending. Their actual potential living standards have fallen as a result of cost of living, mainly in housing costs. The country is not yet in a recession, but economic growth now is as weak as it's been since the 1990s recession. And so if you look at that, you think, well, that's not a great outcome to have. I mean, the only reason we're not in recession is population growth and immigration primarily. So the country's not performing that well. Productivity is a big problem. We're not yet in a technical recession, but certainly at a household level, we are in a recession. And we call that a per capita recession.
7: Okay. Another thing which I can never understand the reporting of, when house prices are going through the roof, we're all going to go to hell in a handcart and we can't afford and the kiddies and all that sort of stuff and you've got to give up avocado and it's horrendous. Now house prices seemingly are on the way down and now that's we're all going to hell in a handcart with them. What's good?
8: Look, I think house prices are great when you own a home and it's gone up and you don't have a mortgage. Well, even if you do have a mortgage, it
7: doesn't matter because you're making dough, aren't you?
8: You are making dough, yeah. But I think the problem we have at the moment is the housing market has gotten to a point where to borrow the money to then buy that place is costing so much that it's putting a handbrake on what disposable income they have left. And that means that they're not spending money on discretionary items. They're not spending money in the economy as they once did. And that's causing this recessionary type feeling amongst households. Much more of their income is dedicated to servicing housing loans as opposed to...
7: I get that, Joel, but when I'm about to go to Woolworths and even if my house has gone up 100% in a year, that's not paying... I can't say, well, look, my house around the corner has gone up a lot in value. Can I have those groceries, please? No, they need my money. Does it really... I mean, your house is only going up if you're only making money if you sell it, and if you're not selling it,
8: it's just
7: sitting there, surely.
8: Yeah.
7: I mean, or does it just make you feel better?
8: It just makes you feel better. We call it the wealth effect. So the wealth effect is, or the ute effect, right? It's where your house has gained $100,000 in value and you know that anecdotally because the market's done
7: that. Of course.
8: You automatically as a consumer feel wealthy and your behaviour tends to change.
7: Really? That is so interesting because I'm sure that's right. You pick up the Herald Sun on a Saturday and look, the house price in Nunawading have doubled in 5 years or something and you think, gee, that's me. I feel fabulous now.
8: Yeah. Well, not only that, but if you think about it, if you've got all this equity in your home and your house price has gone up, you may choose to use part of that equity and re-borrow on it to then buy a new car or renovate the place, and that whole wealth effect keeps moving forward. The problem we've got at the moment is twofold. One is house prices are starting to decline, which creates poor sentiment amongst existing owners. But also you've got a cost of living issue more broadly where energy bills, grocery bills, if you want to travel, it's more expensive. If you want to put fuel in your car, it's more expensive. Everything's more expensive. So your house price has gone down, but everything's more expensive.
7: Okay.
8: So you don't feel good about it.
7: What if you're a bit geared up and you think, I'm going to make a silly offer on an apartment for an investment because one day, you know, in 5-10 years' time, but I'm going to make a silly offer now. In other words, I'm going to buy in a so-called down market rather than having FOMO in an up market.
8: Yeah, yeah.
7: Should I be doing that? I mean, should anyone be doing that?
8: Well, if it's a good property and you know that you're going to get a good rate of return. One day, a good rate of return. And a lot of it, Grubby, comes back to the length of ownership. If you're planning to sell it a year later or 2 years later, that might be a bit of a problem for you.
7: Sure.
8: But if you're planning to sell it in 10 or 20 years,
7: yeah.
8: I mean, you can virtually be reassured you're going to get some growth in that time. And if you rent it, you're going to get a rental yield. So if it's a good property, buying in a down market is always a great time. It's like buying shares.
7: If you can. If you can, is the question. More questions for Joel Harty from Jacaranda Financial Planning after the break on 133-693.
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5: 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Go there or phone 1800 40 26 10. Andrew's got a question. Good evening, Andrew.
6: Oh, yeah, look, guys, I'm actually in construction finance, so I can talk directly to what the problem is in Australia and has been for probably 5 years. We came out of a pandemic spending money telling people to stay at home and not work, so all governments across Australia have spent billions of dollars for nothing because there's no productivity, there's no freeways, there's no schools, there's no hospitals. They just spent it on people staying home. So there's the confidence. And then as we came out of that, construction prices and inflation, we're running at the worst inflation across the globe. I think Iceland is the only country in the world that's got inflation than us.
7: Yep, that's correct.
6: So that's causing a cancer. That people don't realise for 10 years, inflation was around 2 to 3%. So all we needed each year were 1 to 2% pay rises to keep up. In the last 5 years, we've been running at 5 to 8%. So basically, our costs across everything have gone up 20 to 40%. So my investors and my developers are not doing anything for the last 5 years because of, A, construction costs, and then Mr. Albanese, who hasn't got a degree in anything and never worked a real job, and Jim, who got a doctor in economics but not a degree, decided to absolutely smash what was left of the confidence by doing a complete U-turn on legislation. So any investors that might have bought property in the next year or so will not, because, simply put, there's a choice. You either buy existing stock and get negative gearing to cover the loss, or you build new stock.
5: Thank you, Andrew. We've got to go to the news, but thank you very much for your contribution. Joel Hardy from Jacaranda Financial Planning. Always a pleasure. Talk to you again soon. Coming up next, Rose Smith, astrologist from Absolute Soul Secrets. Predictions and star signs, 133 693.
8: 3YBFM National News. Harvey Norman's renos are underway, and so is their renovation sale, clearing stock and slashing prices.
9: Good evening, I'm Jamel Wells. Pacific leaders say China's decision to test a missile in the region is not the act of a friend. Federal politics reporter Nelson Scott.
10: Just hours after Australia struck an historic defence treaty with Fiji, China test launched a missile with a dummy warhead into the Pacific Ocean. Beijing maintains the activity was part of a routine training exercise and in accordance with international law. The Prime Minister has wrapped up a whirlwind trip to Honiara, where he and his Solomon Islands counterpart jointly condemned the launch. Anthony Albanese says Australia was given less notice than is required.
7: This is a provocative act by China, which does destabilise the region.
10: Solomon's PM, Matthew Wale, argues it underscores the need for greater military cooperation among Pacific nations.
11: China's a good friend of Solomon Islands, but this is not something a friend does.
10: The US says Beijing's nuclear weapons build-up is undermining global non-proliferation efforts. Nelson Scott, Canberra.
9: Australia's facing its longest stretch of weak economic growth since the recession of the early 1990s. Deloitte Access Economics predicts GDP will fall below 2% this financial year and next. The agency says real wages will struggle to keep up with inflation. Deloitte partner Stephen Smith says weaknesses in the Australian economy are catching up.
12: We haven't been investing enough. We have been relying too much on population growth, not enough on productivity growth, and the economy just doesn't have the capacity to grow quickly without putting upward pressure on prices.
9: West Australian Premier Roger Cook won't confirm if the government will step in if BHP can't resolve a pay dispute with staff. The union's threatening protected industrial action if negotiations continue to stall. Mr Cook has urged the parties to negotiate.
13: It's very important that unions get the best outcome for their workers and that the company gets the best outcome for their shareholders. That's why they're negotiating, and I encourage everyone to reach an agreement because it's an important industry.
9: New South Wales Attorney General Michael Daly has criticised an upper house inquiry that made damning findings against the state's top prosecutor. The inquiry found Sally Dowling lied about authorising the release of a negative story about a judge. Mr Daly says he has full confidence in Ms Dowling. And AFL great Tony Modra has left hospital to continue his recovery at home after a car crash in South Australia last month. He says he's grateful to members of the public who gave him first aid until ambulance crews arrived. In finance, one Australian dollar buying around 69 US cents.
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9: ARL Commission boss Peter Villanders believes a record-breaking broadcast deal will future-proof the code for up to 50 years. He says there's a good reason why the broadcasters were willing to pay more.
14: We are now the most viewed program in Australia and in the Pacific. Don't listen to what other people tell you, especially some down south. We are the number one viewed sport in Australia.
9: Blues great Jeff Toovey is urging Nathan Cleary to run more in tomorrow night's Origin decider. North Melbourne midfielder George Wardlaw is set to miss up to a month with a hamstring strain. Eagles forward Malachi Champion is facing a stint on the sidelines with a hand fracture. Aussie Alex de Minaur admits he is doubting himself after a fourth round exit at Wimbledon. You're up to date. That's the latest news and sport.
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23: A frost warning is in place for the coast for tomorrow. Partly cloudy tonight with some light winds. Tomorrow, partly cloudy, light winds. Thursday, the chance of morning fog, mostly sunny afternoon, top of 14. Friday, a mostly sunny day, top of 15. And Saturday, cloudy, very high chance of showers, top of 15. Heading for a top of 13 tomorrow for Warrnambool, Port Ferry, Mortlake and Terrain.
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24: Right now, it's 7 degrees.
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26: 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Predictions. With astrologist Rose Smith.
5: Here we go again. Rose Smith, astrologist from Absolute Soul Secrets, with predictions and star sign readings. And she's already saying to herself, that's not Dennis's voice. No, it's not. Dennis Walt will be back next week, Rose. My name's Peter Groby Stubbs. Lovely to speak to you once again.
27: Hello, good evening there. Hello, everyone.
5: Rose, we're ready to go. And give us your star signs, and Rose will do the rest. I love this segment so much, as you well know. Steve, good evening.
28: Good evening, Rose and Grubby.
27: Yeah, hi there, Steve.
5: What's your star sign, mate?
28: Aries.
27: Aries, okay. Aries is the start of the zodiac wheel, and sometimes they're prone to being a little bit like a bull at a gate, a little bit impulsive. For you, I don't feel it's like that so much now. I feel that things are finally, you know, like going steady, like in your life. It's smoothing out. So those really high highs and those low lows are sort of smoothing out. And I actually see it's like I've got darkness on either side, but I'm on a path that's lit in light. So I'm on the right path. It's a straight path. You're on the straight and narrow. So just keep doing what you're doing.
28: Thank you very much.
5: Make any sense to you, Steve?
28: Yes, it does. Thank you very much for that, Rose.
5: Good on you, mate. Thank you're a beauty. Johnny, good evening.
29: Good evening, Grubby and Rose. My position, I'm a Pisces, and I was wondering about the lottery and all that stuff.
5: We all wonder about that. Doesn't matter what star sign you are, Johnny. I'm pretty sure we all wonder.
27: Everybody asks me that. Have you got the lotto numbers? I said, well, if I had the lotto numbers, I'd put them on myself. But what I do see when I hear your voice is it's time to get a little bit more self-discipline and structure in your life. I see like you're driving a car going to the right. So that means you're going in the right direction, but it needs to be a little bit more logical, a little bit more down to earth and practical. So, yeah, try to be practical. And although it can be boring and it requires work, you'll get there. Slow and steady wins the race.
29: Okay. Thank you for that.
5: Are you hearing it, Johnny? Are you hearing it loud and clear?
29: Loud and clear from this end.
5: Good on you, mate. Let's talk to Joanne Rose. Joanne, good evening.
30: Oh, good evening, Grubby. Hi there, Rose.
5: Joanne, what star sign are you? You're a Virgo. Like me, you're a Virgo.
27: Yes, so Virgo can be quite fastidious and very detail-oriented. Often Virgo are very much into helping other people, serviced. to be of service is important for Virgo, but sometimes they can be too hard on themselves because there's a little bit of perfectionism there, and that can make you feel like you're not good enough sometimes. But what I'm seeing around you particularly is I saw a watch as soon as I heard your voice, and it's like you're waiting for something to come in, your ship to come in. So patience is required. It won't happen overnight, but it will happen. Mm-hmm. Somebody's just holding this watch and waving it in front of me saying, it's time, it's time. So I don't know what you're waiting for, but it's coming.
30: All right, that sounds good to me, Rose. Thank you very much.
5: Hey, Joanne, before you go, being a fellow Virgo, are you a bit hard on yourself, do you think? Do you reckon you're a bit hard on yourself? Do you self-criticise a little bit?
30: Constantly.
5: Good on you. give us another ring sometime. We'll swap notes anytime you like.
30: All right, we will, Grubby. I look forward to
5: good
30: it.
5: Good on you, Joanne. Josephine, good evening.
1: Hello.
5: Hi, Josephine. What's your star sign?
1: Aquarius, 26th of January.
27: Yes, hello there. I get the words cross purposes. Now, it's really important for you to listen to yourself because deep down inside yourself, there's like a guiding light. But other people will try to impose their views. And it's probably because you want to sort of get on with people and you don't want to be like aggressive or hostile or anything like that. You want to sort of maintain the relationship. However, listening to other people isn't going to help you, basically, because the truth is already inside you. You're sort of one up ahead of them and they don't realise this. And this is particularly, I feel, it's more got to do with family or somebody very close to you. And you can, of course, continue those relationships, but always put yourself first, your own wisdom first before you accept what other people say.
1: Okay, what can you see for my career?
27: There's a few doors closing around that. So I think there's a radical change coming up for you because I see these doors sort of going bang, bang, bang, you know. So I'd be looking to do something different, not the same old, because it's time for you to move on.
1: Okay.
5: What do you reckon, Josephine? You sound a bit like that. What are your thoughts?
1: I'm worried about my job.
27: Yeah. I can understand that. Start planning now to get more variety in your work.
5: I tell you what.
27: Come up. I'm sorry?
1: Oh, okay.
27: Yeah, more variety.
1: Job.
27: Yeah, I'm sorry.
1: Variety.
27: Yeah, you need to do something different. These doors are closing. I see them very clearly, and that says that things are going to change. So you need to get more variety, more experience. This could even be, it doesn't mean it's negative. It could be something positive. So you might have more opportunities come up in different areas.
1: Okay, thank you.
5: Josephine, good luck to you. And whatever you do, I always think with jobs, Rose, don't do anything until you've, you know, sorted your new job. Stay with your old one because you're a lot more attractive to people when you've actually got a job rather than throwing the Glomash into the shag pile and saying, I quit, and then trying something else. Yeah, so good luck to you.
27: I agree.
5: Yeah, good luck to you, Josephine. Shirley, good evening.
2: Hello.
5: Shirley, what's your star sign?
2: Taurus.
27: Yes, hello there, Shirley. Okay, so Taurians are very practical and down to earth, being an earth sign. They also like beautiful things because Taurus is ruled by Venus, which is the planet of beauty and love. What I'm seeing with you is a fan, which I'm trying to work out what this means because down there you'll be freezing. In Melbourne at this time of year. Yeah, it's like it's going around and around in circles, and you might feel like you're going around in circles. I think it's got something to do with thinking, you know, maybe going back to the same old patterns or something in the way you think, like doing things the way you've always done them. So try to break out of, you know, if there's a rut or same old, try to break out of that and find something unusual, a new hobby or something that gets you thinking along totally different lines.
3: Oh, okay.
5: Geez, we're all about making a bit of a new start tonight, Rose, aren't we?
27: Well, yeah, just whatever comes out. I don't sort of think about it in advance. It's just whatever comes out.
5: Shirley, good luck to you. And does that sound familiar to you, Shirley? What do you think?
3: Oh, I'm dry.
5: Yeah, good on you. Is this, what's the best time of the year? I mean, we spoke about hibernating in winter last week, Rose. When's the good time of the year to start saying, righto, it's a new financial year, it's time to make change, or is it Christmas time, or when is it? When's a good time?
27: I believe that you should sort of flow with nature, don't fight nature. And winter is about having more time to yourself and prioritising your sleep and, you know, eating better and just trying to look after yourself and your family.
5: Yeah.
27: It's not about, you know, gallivanting all over town and going out all the time and stuff like that. So it's a good time in winter to, review what you've done so far in the year, how far you've come and what you want to do. It's a great time for planning. But, you know, in a couple of months we'll be in spring and that's the time when you actually start doing physical action to get what you want.
5: Get going. Get moving. This is fascinating. Always love Rose Smith, astrologist from Absolute Soul Secrets. Predictions, star sign readings, 133693 is the number to ring. Line them up. Rose has got plenty of time for you and it all comes up next here on 3AW Night.
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5: I'm here for Dennis Walter. My name's Peter Grubby Stubbs. This is Rose Smith, astrologist from Absolute Soul Secrets. Your calls 133693. Love these calls. Annette, good evening.
14: Good evening. I'm a Scorpio. Yes, hello, Annette. I've got a beautiful shade of lilac and sort of mauvey, purpley colours coming through. Is this a really sort of spiritual type of energy? So if you can pay attention, you know, do some meditation or prayer, whatever terminology you want to use, you'll probably pick up some sort of message. I think spirit's trying to contact you.
15: Oh, okay. Well, that's good. I need some good advice or whatever.
5: Makes sense.
14: Did you have a specific question?
15: Oh, I'm just going through a fair bit at the moment and, I just want to know that everything's going to turn out okay.
14: This lilac-y sort of purpley colour, I can see it is associated with a bit of sadness. There's a bit of blue in there. It's something I think that's almost like destiny or, you know, you have to go through it. But you'll only be going through it for a time. It's not going to last forever. And you'll be able to cope better as you go through it. So it'll probably happen like in waves. You know, you'll get these feelings coming up in waves. Yes, you will get through it.
15: Oh, thank you for the reassurance. Thanks so much, Rose. Thank you.
14: No worries.
5: Good on you, Annette. Thank you very much. Hi, Debbie.
16: Hi, Grubby and Rose. I'm a Taurus.
14: Yeah, hi, Debbie. I'm just trying to figure out what this is. I'm walking down a little cobblestone path in somebody's garden here and there's like a garden shed at the back and it's sort of quite dark in there. It's something relating to the past in your life. When I say dark, it doesn't mean it's bad. It just means it doesn't have any light. So I feel like something's going to come up. It could even be from your teenage or childhood years. And you'll look at it and think about it, and that will bring the light and the insight to the situation. But I do get the word useful. It's going to be useful in your life. So... yeah, if you start having memories from the past, don't shy away from them. Go into them and see how you feel about what's coming up because this is going to pay off for you in some way.
16: Okay, that sounds good. Thank you.
5: Going, Debbie. Weirdly enough, we've got another Debbie straight on top. Debbie, good evening.
17: Good evening. How are you?
5: Good, thanks, Deb. What star sign are you?
17: Sagittarius.
5: Okay, what do you reckon, Rose?
14: Yeah, hi, Debbie. I've got a 10-cent piece in spirit in front of me, but it's not the normal size of a 10-cent piece. It's huge. So it could be related to money, but I think it's more to do with change because it's a coin. So coins are like change. So there's some sort of big change coming up for your life. There's a few clouds in the background here I can see too. I wouldn't worry about them because they're really fast-travelling ones, so they're just going to blow away. Be careful not to, you know, turn molehills into mountains or whatever that saying is.
5: Mountains into molehills. I know what you mean. Yeah, one or the other.
14: Yeah, so because they're just going to blow away, so don't focus too much on worries. Focus on being positive.
17: Yep, thank you.
5: Good on you, Deb. I can't believe the changes tonight. Yep, bit of a change coming. Do this. I reckon you need more excitement. Yep, absolutely. it's a pattern. There's a pattern. I got a lot of Aries last week. There's always a pattern to this. That's why I love the segment. Belle, good evening.
18: Oh, good evening, Grub and Rose. Both my sister and I are Aquarians, and my sister has MND. In very late stages. So she wants to stay at home.
27: right,
18: then will she be able to stay at home?
27: What's your sister's, just the initial of your sister's name so I can focus on that?
18: M
27: for Mary.
18: That's right.
27: And she's a Pisces, okay.
18: No, she's an Aquarian, like me.
27: Oh, she's an Aquarian, right. Okay, yeah, sorry.
18: I thought I heard Pisces there.
27: Okay. What I'm seeing here is like a huge tapestry. And both of you sisters, you're like you're on either side doing different things on the on this huge tapestry of life. And mm-hmm. it's almost like the tapestry's been going on longer than this life. It's like it's beyond this life, but it includes this life. And so things were sort of marked out on the tapestry, what was going to happen in this life. And so it's hard to go against something that you've already predetermined before you get here, but you can still do it because we are free agents. So I think it's really important for your sister to be very determined and to try and make the most of, you know, what she can actually do. And always having a positive attitude helps too.
18: Well, she hasn't lost her sense of humour, but she can't eat. She can't eat. She can't do all those
27: things.
18: Oh,
27: my gosh, I'm so sorry. Sorry, it your really voice is cutting out a bit.
18: It really is the beast.
27: Yeah, I'm so sorry.
18: Okay, thanks.
5: That's really tough on you, Belle, and your sister, obviously, and we know about this horrible disease. A lot to do with the great work that that Neil did for us over the years and is still doing, the foundation is still doing. But it is a beast, but good on her for keeping a sense of humour. Got to love that. Got to love that, Belle. That's fantastic. Alex, good evening to you.
1: Hi, good evening. I'm Aquarius.
5: Aquarius.
27: Yeah, hi, Alex. An Aquarius, another Aquarius.
1: I've got a few things going around my head.
27: Sorry, you've got what around your head?
1: I've got things going around, circling my head.
5: A few things going around in your head, you're saying,
27: right.
5: Alex.
27: Right. I'm not getting anything on that, but immediately I did get something about your diet, that it's time to improve your diet and be careful what you eat,
5: mm-hmm.
27: Because it could be too many fatty foods or too many carbohydrates in your diet. How would you feel like, you know, about eating fresh vegetables and things like that?
1: Yeah, I'm eating fresh vegetables, yeah.
27: Oh, good. Well done. Yeah. Just be careful with the, you know, heavy sort of carbohydrates and flours and stuff like that, and sugar especially. But, yeah, as for the thoughts going around in your head, it's your head. So you need to take control of your own head because the head belongs to you. So nobody else can take control of your head, if that makes sense. And it's a hard thing.
1: I'm trying to, yeah.
27: Yeah, it's a hard thing because we tend to, especially in these Western countries like Australia and, you know, UK and the US, we tend to overthink things. So it's only appropriate to think about stuff sometimes, not all the time. And it could be that if you got things going around, what you could do is imagine...
1: I'm going through the process of grieving. That's the problem.
27: The pressures of what?
5: Grieving.
27: Grieving.
1: Grieving. Yeah.
27: Yeah. Wow. Yeah, that's really difficult. If you find it gets too much, start to do little things like imagine a stop sign to tell your thoughts to stop. Or you can imagine a waterfall washing all the thoughts away so they don't, you know, sort of take control of you, because sometimes our heads do that. They just go on and on. And sometimes it's good to have a blank mind where there's nothing much going on.
1: Okay. Thank you. Thanks for it.
5: Good on you, Alex. Thanks very much and good luck to you. Got a lovely text as well, ending in 46.

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3: World Cup, of course, all the talk today. Two games played, Spain beating Portugal 1-0. Certain people in my household reckon Spain are the team to beat. And Belgium defeated USA 4-1. Spain now playing Belgium in a quarterfinal Saturday at 5 a.m. tomorrow. The last of the round 16 matches, Argentina versus Egypt, and Messi and Salah will be out there in four. Switzerland versus Colombia at 6 a.m. and first quarterfinal Friday at 6 a.m. France versus Morocco. But right now, what a delight. Time for this.
4: Now it's time for High Tea with Jane Holmes.
12: Tea for two, and two for tea.

0: Delight it is. Jane Holmes, you probably expected him, but you got me. Good evening to you.
1: I was expecting you, I got you. Hello, Grub. Nice to see you.
0: To see you, nice, Jane. Lovely to have you on the blower.
1: Darling, thank you for having me.
0: Everything well in your life? It's got a bit Piccadilly. I was saying to Vasily earlier, we had that little bit of, you know, you call 17 cold, do you?
1: Well,
0: just wait a few days. July's around the corner, we're going to get you. And it has.

0: They get you good too, don't they? But look, it's only about 5 or 6 degrees in most of the suburbs at the moment, and I am freezing.
1: Oh, yeah.
0: And I don't wish to grizzle because I do like a bit of winter.
1: I know you do.
0: But that's enough.
1: I
0: know.
1: I reckon we annually discuss this. What is your ideal, if you had to say an ideal temperature, and I know you're a bit of a winter girl the last few years.
0: I am.
1: What's your ideal? What do you want it? If you had to say, all right, somebody said to you, all right, Janie, you have to live in this temperature.
0: 20. I'll go 20.
1: Right.
0: Because you can rug up or you can, you know, strip off or whatever. Not too hot, not too cold.
1: Do you want sunny 20? Because I'm not going to give you much variety in
0: the day. Yeah, sunny-ish 20. I don't want grey skies.
1: Okay.
0: You know that kind of lovely filtered gold light that we've been having recently and that we had in the lead up to winter?
1: Okay.
0: Wouldn't mind that kind of light.
1: I'll ask you a few
0: if we're
1: more.
0: Setting the scene.
1: What time do you want the sun to go down?
0: Oh, but not
1: quarter past five o'clock now.
0: No.
1: A bit later.
0: That's ridiculous. I think about 8:30.
1: Okay, so you've got daylight saving year round.
0: I like a bit of a lingering twilight.
1: Yeah, so,
0: I don't mind that because I'm a dear old coot. And the older I get, the more linked my circadian rhythm becomes to just the natural ebb and flow of sunlight, which means, and this cold stuff, the other night, I was so cold. The sun came down and I came down too. I was wearing 3 layers, a lovely singlet, a Norse t-shirt, a bit of a skivvy. I had a jumper on and I jumped into bed and I put the electric blanket on full at 7 o'clock. That was it. I was so cold. I was like a grizzly bear heading off into a cave.
1: You still got a leaky blanket.
0: What do you have?
1: Well,
0: what goes on? I mean, you just grab Miss Jenny and you have done for half a century.
1: No, I don't.
0: She's a long-suffering lass.
1: It wouldn't be half a century if I just grabbed her, as you so delicately put it.
0: I'm sorry. I'm sure there's a bit more. She tells me there's more finesse with your technique.
1: Thank you. I'm glad. I'm glad she does. And that's why she's.
0: She wouldn't have stuck around for
1: that
0: time.
1: That's why she still hasn't left me for the yoga teacher, believe it or not. If I just grabbed her.
0: Does he just grab her or show her how to?
1: I'm not sure what he does. That's her own private business. But she always
0: something for you in the private.
1: You know what? She always comes back from yoga happy enough. So she's happy. I'm happy. Cup of tea, darling. No, I think I'm a bit of a lie down and a shower, but nothing to worry about there. I reckon my perfect. You'd
0: so
1: want
0: sweet.
1: Back to your perfect day. You've got it 20.
0: Yeah.
1: Your sun go down at 8:30.
0: You've got golden,
1: slightly filtered sun.
0: Yeah.
1: You want a bit of rain between 4 and 6. In the morning, perhaps, when you're not around?
0: I was going to say a.m., not 2 p.m.
1: No, while you're in bed. Gentle rain.
0: Just so that I don't have to get up early with the hose.
1: Okay.
0: Because I'm not a fan. wandering around with the... No. And Peter always says to me, don't go out in your dressing gown or your jammies. Just don't go out. No, the door will not open and you will not pass through it. You will wear clothing.
1: I don't want you
0: to be that old lady.
1: No, you don't. I don't see you as that old lady who...
0: I don't mind 50 being that old lady.
1: No, but okay, can I ask you this? 50 years ago...
0: And the kiddies look up on their way to work and, or at school and scream.
1: If you were the age you are now, 50 years ago... Would you have got out with curlers in your hair, as women of a certain vintage and type did?
0: Yeah, no,
1: back in the
0: of
1: day?
0: Course not.
1: Who are they fooling?
0: I spent forever. I know, I was forever in hair and makeup, teasing and just smudging and doing all the things that were just right.
1: Okay.
0: No, you're quite right. But that's why it's kind of fun to have a personality change and just not care anymore. Just, I'm sorry, you're the one that's worried. Not me.
1: Yeah.
0: I'm the old lady
1: with
0: the wild hair, yesterday's makeup, a Kmart brunch coat, and I'm holding a hose.
1: Yeah, and
0: so beat that.
1: And you can say in that voice, and your little dog too.
0: And I'll give your little dog a squirt with me hose
1: move
0: on. Isn't that lovely, Grub?
1: Oh,
0: we could
1: best.
0: Do that.
1: It's the best.
0: So what's your ideal temperature, by the way?
1: I want 24. and yeah, so yeah, I can go for a swim. And yeah. But I want to cool overnight because I do. Yes. I sleep hot. So, you know, as you said, what warms
0: There's
1: up my
0: no
1: bed?
0: Need to brag.
1: No,
0: yeah, right.
1: It's not that. Not, it's not
0: so
1: that.
0: So you don't have a leaky blankie?
1: Oh, no, I don't have a leaky blankie because I'm seriously, I'm on fire in the cot. I can't put it more delicately than
0: no,
1: that.
0: Look, no, well, I was just saying, we're going back to no man's land here. So we're leaping into a new territory here with a new question, which is, hot or cold, what's your ideal temperature? What are you wearing at the moment?
1: Yeah, okay.
0: And, you know, what are you
1: Andrew
0: doing
1: McLaren
0: to
1: that?
0: Stop yourself turning into an ice statue?
1: Andrew McLaren will be here tomorrow night with Darren for a Wednesday night cap, which I look forward to. And, of course, join Simon on the fabulous Remember When at 9 o'clock on a Sunday. Yes. Andrew McLaren, yeah. I said, what's your ideal temperature, Andrew? He said 13. Oh, cold fish. Oh, you can't. 13.
0: It's the dour Scotsman in him, isn't
1: it?
0: He just wants to be wandering the Highlands in a kilt.
1: I reckon he must.
0: Oh, and we don't want to know what's worn under his kilt because we suspect nothing.
1: Very. So, you have to ask Joanne. Right. Now, do you want to make that our topic? What's your ideal? Give us your ideal. Jane's giving her ideal day. 20 degrees, sun setting 8:30, rain between 4 and 6 in the morning, and
0: thank
1: a nice golden light, a bit of a European vibe. That just a soft,
0: very nice. Not
1: soft
0: enough to burn us?
1: No.
0: That's it.
1: Okay. No,
0: and something that doesn't show the wrinkles.
1: Oh, no.
0: If you're having your picture taken. You know, it's something that nature's
1: that.
0: Filter.
1: No, right. Nature's Vaseline on the lens.
0: If
1: you will.
0: Sims. We don't want brutal lighting.
1: No, we
0: from
1: do
0: Mother
1: not.
0: Nature.
1: Oh, we don't want fluoros anymore. That's something else we don't have in the bedroom. That won't the fluoros on. I'm candles,
0: can
1: not fluoros.
0: Can you imagine getting the electrician to pop a fluoro in your bedroom?
1: Oh, God.
0: What would he think?
1: Gee, what would he think? God. That tripod over there must be for the camera. Siv, good evening to you.
0: Hey,
2: yes, hello, Mr. Stubbs. Hello, Mr. Stubbs. Hello, Jane.
1: Good evening.
2: I have to say this.
1: Go on.
2: I'm still recovering after Grubby tells us that he's hot in the cot. I mean, that is a revelation tonight.
1: I'm not talking myself up. I'm not talking myself up, Siv.
0: I've known him for 40 years and he's always said that.
1: I'm on fire. In the cot.
2: Good, right.
1: I am seriously
0: I don't know how you exist. Yeah, well, are you? Really?
1: Ask someone who knows.
2: I'm still recovering after that. But just on the optimal temperature.
1: Yes.
2: Just on the optimal temperature.
0: Yes, what's yours?
2: My optimal temperature is between about 22 to 26.
1: Okay.
0: Oh, you're a hottie.
2: So probably my height. Yeah,
1: thanks,
2: well,
1: Jane.
2: I'm not as hot as Grubby. But,
0: you're hot enough for me, Siv, don't you worry.
2: I know. You let us know that each week.
1: 22 to 26 you are. Okay. What time do you want?
2: 26.
1: When do you want the sun to go down?
2: 8:30 is a little.
1: Yeah, you too.
0: Yeah, I'm okay. On the 8:30.
1: Yeah, we're all daylight saving people. We complain about it when it's on, but we're all saying it. 8:30.
0: Oh, yeah. I know. I know it. No, it fades the curtains and scares the
2: chicks. I probably want the sun to go down between about 6:30 to 7.
1: Right. Okay. For you.
2: I probably want it better, like your traditional.
1: When do you like it to rain, Siv?
2: Yeah, I'm with you overnight because I don't want to be caught up in it. And I actually, here's another thing that I do like about winter, apart from the fact that you can stick your winter socks. I still do winter socks. Anyone out there still do winter socks and Ugg boots?
0: Yes. I got mine out the other day. Oh, they're woolly things.
1: Did you?
2: They are. They're lovely. But,
0: thank you very much.
2: What I like is, so you're wrapped up in your blanket, you're nice and warm and safe and you feel invincible, and you hear this, you know, this torrential rain that, you know, basically sounds like it could flood the house. But if your house is really good and really well built and all the rest of it, you're in there, you're in the covers, you're safe from it, and you just listen to it.
0: Yes.
2: And you think,
0: I'm
2: unlucky, I'm in here.
0: Yes.
2: That's kind of me.
1: Yeah,
0: and we do feel lucky,
1: and we
0: don't
1: do, we do,
0: snuggly.
1: We absolutely do. We think, isn't it good to have, and aren't we lucky to have a roof over our heads? And
0: indeed,
2: absolutely. Yes. But that's, I don't sort of take it. I just lie in there in my little blankie and I listen to the rain and I think I'm warm and dry and just let it pour down.
0: Let it rain. Well said, Siv. Oh, and final question, Siv. Do you have an electric blanket?
1: No one does now.
0: He's gone. He's so horrified at the question.
1: He's gone to put it up to 10. Righto, questions. We're talking about how you're going at the moment. What's your ideal temperature? Do you have an electric blanket?
0: Wow.
1: Jane Holmes is with me. Join in the conversation. If we don't get any calls for this, we'll think of something else
0: we'll
1: to
0: go
1: talk
0: over
1: about.
0: To our, no, we did have another topic.
1: Yeah, I know.
0: It's just that I was so freezy and grizzly.
1: That's all right.
0: And Peter tells me he's right. He's interesting, isn't he? He says, I like 30 degrees.
1: Oh, jeez.
0: Only 30 degrees I like is in an oven, darling.
1: No, thank you very much.
0: Although he generates enough heat to keep us both warm, of course.
1: Like my good self. 133-693 or text 0477-693-693. No, I'm not letting up.
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1: Having a spot of high tea with Joan Holmes. No calls on weather because Darren James obviously is even listening because he loves a weather rant.
2: He does.
1: No doubt about it. That's an interesting comment. Vince texted
2: too cold
1: for you though.
2: As well. Sorry.
1: Jane sounds like all the clothes to bed. She must look like a souvlaki. Well, it's appealing in its own way.
2: But without the garlic sauce. And, you know, there's lots to be said for a souvlaki. Honestly, you never get bored with me. I look more like the Michelin woman, I think, waddling
1: yeah, but
2: off to bed.
1: You're comfortable. 74, there's text ending in 7460. Says, love the hot and the cot comment, Grubby. Well, it wasn't mine, actually. It came from somebody else. Lucky you do not need to experience menopause. I was advised to read up on it or to speak to my doctor rather than discuss it with people I do not know. Like me, we certainly need to appreciate creature comforts indeed. Personally, I have a cooling pillow in a cold bedroom.
2: Yes.
1: I reckon
2: they're handy. And you can get, who was it? Rodney Ead's wife, Wendy.
1: Wendy? I know Wendy.
2: Well, she has a range of nightwear for women of a certain age, and it is absorbent.
1: Didn't know
2: so
1: that.
2: If you turn into a little sweating fountain in the middle of the night, you wear these, and they're really nice bedclothes designed by Wendy. I think it's Eden. There you are, an unpaid ad. And wonderful idea if you are of a certain age and facing temperature problems at night.
1: Mm.
2: I can highly recommend.
1: I had a text from Helen. Love winter. Snuggle up at nights. Can warm up, but in summer it's hard to cool off when it's 45 plus. Yes, absolutely right.
2: Exactly. Yeah. And that's my point.
1: Daylight savings November, December, January only for Helen. In remote rural, makes the days so long and doesn't get dark until after nine.
2: I know. It's very city slicker of me to, you know, cling to my lingering twilights and everything. But you know what else it is apart from far-raising? It is World Chocolate Day today.
1: Jane, don't like it.
2: Oh, I was childishly excited because I thought everyone loves chocolate.
1: No.
2: Now, let me just do a double take. What, are you the only person in the world who doesn't like chocolate?
1: In the world who doesn't like chocolate, and I don't like chocolate. There, I've said it.
2: Oh, don't. No, Grub, you are.
1: Yeah.
2: You're just coming out.
1: Into the car. A certain person got into the car, sat next to me. Look, I bought us a little treat.
2: Oh.
1: And she opened a Kit Kat, which she consumed, which I loathe.
2: Of course. And yes. I love a good Kit Kat.
1: Of course she does.
2: What can you not love?
1: Nah.
2: And the way you can snap it.
1: Nah.
2: And you justify,
1: I'm not the only
2: there
1: one.
2: Aren't many calories in this. Look, snap, there it goes.
1: That's right. Off they go.
2: How can you not? What, not even a pineapple Freddo frog?
1: Nah.
2: If I gave you one of the Hague's peppermint chocolates.
1: Yeah, don't be vague. Ask for Hague. I know.
2: You'd go weak in the knees.
1: Maybe that was the whiskey. No, don't like it. Don't like chalky.
2: Yes, I think it was.
1: It's just a thing. Oh, look, it's not that I don't dislike it like I dislike avocado. It's
2: What? It's all over between us.
1: I'm sorry.
2: You don't like avocado.
1: No.
2: You don't like chocolate.
1: And I'm hot in bed.
2: Wow.
1: At least I've got something
2: going
1: on.
2: And you're hot in bed.
1: Yes.
2: Get out. Well, that's just not on.
1: Yeah.
2: You're an odd.
1: Sorry.
2: I don't know how we've remained friends.
1: I'm a bit different. That's
2: fine. We got time for a quick poll? Come on.
1: All right. Okay, give us a ring now. 133. We'll go to a break. 133. It's World Chocolate Day. 133-613. She loves it. I loathe it. Yeah. Don't like chocolate. Yeah. There, I said it.
2: Whose side are you on?
1: Yep. There you go. 133-613. Do you like chocolate or not?
2: Mm.
1: And if you've still got an electric blanket. 133-693 next.
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1: Jan Holmes is with me. We're enjoying high tea. I don't like chocolate. It's World Chocolate Day. I could not give two hoots. There you are.
2: Oh, but that's wonderful. It is to celebrate the introduction of chocolate as we know it now into Europe on this day, July 7, in 1550, back when you were just a young thing.
1: Yes.
2: Dear. Introduced by Christopher Columbus.
1: Adolescence I was in.
2: Yeah, that's right. You were still hot stuff in bed.
1: Oh, God almighty, I was. I was underage. You shouldn't talk like that. Helen doesn't like chocolate either. And she reckons she's got a gel cooling mattress topper and lovely. Summer winter. And yes, your body does heat up at night, or mine certainly does.
2: Oh, mine doesn't. I've got the electric blanket on 28 at the moment.
1: Well, just what about this
2: taking
1: text?
2: The chill off the sheet.
1: Thanks for reading this. Electric heated blankets for our furry companions.
2: Yes, that's lovely. And, well, there should be too. If I had a furry companion, I'd have a heated blanket.
1: For I thought you had one.
2: Oh, well, we call him Peter. But he likes it 30 degrees out.
1: He's been waxed. He's such a furry companion. But speaking of furry companions, Jenny, yes, coming up in the quiz, I'm going to do catology for obvious reasons.
2: Are you?
1: Have you seen a worse-looking cat than the cat
2: Fire?
1: Well,
2: the poor little thing. What was its name again?
1: I don't know.
2: Lucky,
1: they renamed it. 4 hours in the dryer. Do you know, Janie?
2: The poor little thing got a bruised tongue. Yeah. Oh, and pneumonia.
1: Here's another one from Ian. Hi, Grub. Haven't had chocolate in over 7 years. Don't miss it. And I'm not diabetic.
2: Ian?
1: Yep,
2: whose side are you on?
1: That's
2: How can you not miss it?
1: Hi, Grub and Jane. I'm Sandy and I'm a chocoholic. Yum, says Sandy.
2: Yes, Sandy.
1: A little bit 50-50. Some people are with me.
2: You know, Pete the other day said, no more chocolate for me. He said,
1: in that voice
2: got a
1: with
2: pimple.
1: A hand up.
2: He did.
1: Talk about pre-adolescent.
2: Men of a certain age with pimples on their face, we're not having that now. So he stopped and I inherited the box of Maltesers.
1: Go and rug up, Jane.
2: You little ripper. I gave him that pimple.
1: Lovely to speak to you as always, Warwick Brown, with a bit of Vinyl Revival coming up next at 3AW Nights.
11: 3YBFM National News. Harvey Norman's renos are underway, and so is their renovation sale, clearing stock and slashing prices.
13: Good evening, I'm Jamel Wells. China's decision to launch a test missile in the Pacific Ocean has been described as provocative and destabilising. Countries including Australia were given just hours' notice that the test would occur. China maintains it was a routine military exercise. The opposition's James Patterson says it was to send a message after Australia signed a defence treaty with Fiji.
18: PLA wants us to know they are capable of launching a nuclear-equipped warhead from a nuclear-propelled submarine and stretching far across the Pacific, including into a region that we regard as strategically important for us.
13: US President Donald Trump says an end to the four-year-old war in Ukraine is close. Mr. Trump says he'll talk about Ukraine during this week's NATO summit in Turkey. He's held weekend talks with Russian President Vladimir Putin and his Ukrainian counterpart Volodymyr Zelensky. A study by Adelaide University has found 1 in 25 Australian teenagers have been affected by AI-assisted online sexual abuse. That's about one student in every Year 12 classroom. Centre for Missing and Exploited Children Chief Executive Colm Gannon says it's becoming a real issue.
20: When we look at the level of exploitation and extortion that has taken place through the application of AI, especially in the area of AI companionship.
13: The AFL will pay tribute to 27-year-old Nathan Fitzgerald, who died from brain injuries he suffered playing local footy for Epping on Saturday. Clubs will wear black armbands this weekend. Melbourne Demons and Richmond Tigers will hold a minute's silence before their match at the MCG. Nathan's brother Matthew says they watched the Socceroos together the morning of the accident.
21: It's a special, special moment. That's a moment I'm never going to forget. He always ended the conversation as, I love you. Whether it was something small, like, hey, what are you doing for dinner tonight? Trying to figure it out. At the end, you go, I love you.
13: A woman in her 70s has died in a unit fire at Randwick in Sydney's east. A man in his 30s has been treated for smoke inhalation. And some Volvo XC40 hybrid model cars are being recalled. A manufacturing flaw can cause the battery to overheat and to ignite. In finance, one Australian dollar is buying around 69 US cents.
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13: Queensland great Brent Tate expects a fiery clash between two dolphins in the Origin decider. Maroons game 2 hero Selwyn Cobbo will collide with club teammate Jack Bostock in his Blues debut. Tate says Bostock will be under pressure to deliver.
22: There'd be a fair bit of nerves going in with Origin decider Jack Bostock pulling on a Blues jersey. Like, you know, there's no bigger stage than what he's about to go into. One thing about him is he's a confident young kid. He's playing great footy.
13: The NRL is yet to decide on a new match time slot for when the Perth Bears enter next year's premiership. The number of games each weekend will increase to 9. Western Bulldogs midfielder Matthew Kennedy is free to play West Coast on Sunday after the AFL Tribunal overturned a one-match ban for forceful front-on contact. Gold Coast has downgraded Ben Long's two-game suspension to 1 week for an off-the-ball hit. Yannick Sinner, Coco Gauff and Naomi Osaka are among those in action for day 9 of Wimbledon. You're up to date. That's the latest news and sport.
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25: A frost warning is in place for the coast for tomorrow. Partly cloudy tonight with some light winds. Tomorrow, partly cloudy, light winds. Thursday, the chance of morning fog, mostly sunny afternoon, top of 14. Friday, a mostly sunny day, top of 15. And Saturday, cloudy, very high chance of showers, top of 15. Heading for a top of 13 tomorrow for Warrnambool, Port Fairy, Mortlake and Terrain.
24: The Cherry Tiggo 7 Super Hybrid. 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
25: Currently, it's 5 degrees.
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1: I'm here for Dennis Walter and just love speaking to my good buddy, Warwick Brown, owner of Greville Records in Greville Street, Paran, one of the great independent record shops, I'm going to say, in the world. Well, I haven't seen too many better. There, I've said it. Warwick, good afternoon to you.
26: I have to give you a big
1: well, good evening. Good evening. Because it's dark early, so I'm confused. Mate, you are too, because when you travel, as I just have recently, and, you know, you go to a few countries and you look for... And I'm drawn to record... I was in a little town in Germany off the Main River, Wertheim. And we were wandering down. And I said, oh, look, Dale, there's a record shop. And, oh, yeah, all right, in you go. So, I went and I thought, oh, I'm not going to take vinyl home and my suitcase and all that. But I had a flick through. Mm. And what I noticed in this shop, which was good because it had a guy like you standing there who was really helpful and a terrific selection of indie and all sorts of interesting stuff. And, you know, obviously their kraut rock was big, but they had some interesting releases that I've never, ever seen of, you know, familiar bands. Where do they sort of pop up and come from? Because it was odd. There were stuff that I thought, geez, I didn't know Cream did this or someone else did that, and they were different releases. Is that just because of the country I was in, or what's available out there at the moment?
26: Probably the songs are the same, but maybe the covers are different.
1: Yeah.
26: I mean, different Japan had different covers, and we often had, not often, but we sometimes had different covers as well. And I know in Holland, for some reason when I lived in New Guinea as a kid, there was a lot of Dutch pressings in this little record shop in Ley, New Guinea. Mm-hmm. And some really weird Rolling Stones and Beatle compilations, which I just thought were normal albums, but then found out later on that they were just albums put together by the Dutch record companies, just made up of different album tracks and singles and B-sides of things. And
1: yeah.
26: Interesting, different little countries put out different, before bands had control over what came out. I know that the early Rolling Stones and Beatles records,
1: yes,
26: the American copies were totally different.
1: Yes, they were. But that's what I was seeing, I reckon, in this shop in Germany. Yeah. And I thought, gee, that's funny. That's a different look. Yeah. And, even photographs that I hadn't seen on the albums. And, it just made them a little bit more fascinating and, may I say, a little more exotic. Before we get on to topic, and I love today's Donut's topic because I love music when I'm doing a long drive. And I think there are certain driving songs and certain driving albums which are fabulous. Came across my desk a few weeks ago. I think Billy Pennell sent it to me. He said, Grub, there's a new Cream Wheels of Fire box set, with all sorts of weird and wonderful things and unreleased. Do they?
26: Yes.
1: Are they? I mean, Cream broke up in 1968. And here we are, 60 years later. This has been unreleased. We've dusted off tapes. I mean, where do these mystery tapes and everything come from? Are they really, look what I've found in the cupboard after all these years? Or is that just hype, really, when you're buying a box set? Because I will buy it off you. There's no worries there.
26: Yeah, we all buy them, and they're of varying qualities. But I think for years, artists and record companies never realised that we'd all be interested in all this other stuff as well. And the Cream Wheels of Fire might have been just their favourite live tracks, but we want to hear the whole shows, don't we?
1: Yes.
26: And I think now that, they've finally cottoned on to all that sort of stuff, and once they get all the different band members who are surviving or surviving family members to agree, they can, release this sort of stuff, and we're all interested in it.
1: And look, it looks great. I mean, there's, you can get the vinyl and you can get CDs and you can get rare tracks and all sorts of funny things in a box set now. And do you find people, silly people like me who, loved the band when they were 15 or 16, go after that stuff because you want the lot now? Is that how it works a bit?
26: Oh, yeah. Yeah, totally. It's a smaller sort of market, but there's enough of us that just want to hear it all. I mean, and sometimes it's really great stuff. I know that if you're a Bob Dylan fan, all his bootleg series he's put out, sometimes 5 and 6 CD box sets of always unreleased material.
1: Mm.
26: And, often it's the best, as good as anything he ever released before. The Beatle ones were interesting when they came out with the anthologies, and people buy all that stuff. We're all interested in hearing it. I am anyway.
1: Yeah, I love it. Yeah. I got a Pet Sounds one with outtakes and all sorts of stuff some years ago now, Warwick.
26: Talk about that one. Yeah, the Pet Sounds one is the after we sang Al Jardine and the Beach Boys the other night, we were playing that wonderful Pet Sounds box set, which has got the whole album done a cappella with no instruments.
1: Yes.
26: And they've done that for 3 or 4 albums now. You can get the whole Sunflower and Surf's Up records.
1: Can you?
26: As the a cappella versions, as bonus tracks on the CD box sets. They're incredible.
1: Absolutely.
26: They are just absolutely amazing. We're playing Dennis Wilson's song Forever, which is such a beautiful song. The other day in the car, we just sort of stopped and listened to it. It's just Dennis and Carl and Brian harmonising on that beautiful song Forever. And no instruments, and it's almost probably better than the original version. So, people buy those things, that's for sure.
1: Oh,
26: if they're good.
1: Yeah, if they're good. Your call's 133-693, having a chat to Warwick Brown, owner of Greville Records, and Len's called in for us. Len, good evening.
7: Good evening. Yeah, driving songs.
1: Mm.
7: I'm going back a while. Jumpin' Jack Flash.
1: It's a good driving song.
8: Yeah, there's a...
7: And Friday on My Mind.
1: It's from around about the same era.
7: Yeah.
8: What about Midnight Rambler?
7: Lots of others, but they're just not coming to mind.
1: That's all right, Len. They're good choices. So when you're on a long drive, what do you like listening to? What do you put on 133693? And we're talking, you know, proper highways, big drives in Australia. What do you like listening to yourself, Warwick? Do you try out a new album, or do you get stuck into something that you think, oh, yeah, this goes well?
8: Well, I had to drive up to Shepparton this week.
1: Yeah.
8: I had a 2.5-hour drive there, and this time I played a lot of boogie, like John Lee Hooker and Muddy Waters and Howling Wolf, especially their electric records made in the mid-60s. There's a fantastic John Lee Hooker record called It Serves You Right to Suffer.
1: Yes.
8: And another one called I'll Never Get Out of These Blues Alive, which is a real boogie record of Van Morrison's on there with him on TV sheets. And it's just a great cruising record. But you got to be careful, because when I play The Doors' LA Woman, I end up doing about 50 kilometres
1: Same.
8: Over the
1: I was going to mention LA Woman, and the title track makes you go very fast indeed, I'm afraid.
8: I get a lot of speeding fines.
1: I mean, you sort of go into another world a little bit. I remember some years ago I had... Highway Star by Deep Purple.
8: Oh, no.
1: Playing at a warp factor 100. And I was that person on the highway. And then I realised I was a slightly older than middle-aged bloke with a couple of kids in the back seat driving a white Subaru. But anyway, the fantasy
8: was... Did you lose your license?
1: No, thank goodness. But the fantasy was in my head. Because it's very hard. Because some songs do make you drive fast, and they shouldn't. I don't encourage it. But they do, don't they? You get a bit hyped up.
8: Yeah, there's a record by Iggy Pop and the Stooges.
1: Yes.
8: From their great album Funhouse, the first track, Down on the Street. That's another one I do remember.
1: Yeah.
8: Driving out of Melbourne, going up to Sydney, and realising I really should not be playing that record in my car, because I should play something mellow, like, you know, Simon and Garfunkel.
1: Oh, please.
8: I'd do Under the Speed Limit.
1: A little bit,
8: along.
1: Put on April Come She Will, but don't put on the Stones Rip This Joint.
8: Highway to Hell.
1: Yeah. Well, Highway to Hell starts like, but once you start going, it really does. And isn't it great?
8: But it is fun.
1: And what about when you stop at the lights and you're completely absorbed and you're stopped at the lights, you may be playing a little bit of air guitar and air drums at the lights, and then someone next to you is looking at you, who is this crazy old man?
8: You know, you're on TikTok or something like that.
1: That's right, all of a sudden. Who is this crazy
8: silly
1: person
8: old man
1: next
8: to you?
1: That's right, he's gone mad. Damien's texted in a great driving song, Radar Love. That's
8: got golden earring, absolutely.
1: Wonderful beat. Just goes.
8: Yeah.
1: Okay, let's take some calls. What music do you play when you are travelling long distances? Warwick Brown here is owner of Greville Records. 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
1: You're in the car, those great songs. How do you sample your music in the car, Warwick Brown, owner of Gribble Records? So you haven't got a record player in your car. How do you sample it?
26: Well, I used to, for all of my life, play cassettes and Same. Then CDs.
1: Yes.
26: And in the last year, my last car finally carked it completely. And I had to buy another second-hand car. So I went up market and bought a car with streaming it. So
1: that's right. That's what it's called. So that's what we do. And it does make life easy. I had cassettes. I had an 8-track cartridge for a while, and obviously CDs. You know, for years, it started off with a CD in the boot, one of those ones that had the changer. Yeah. Then I had the one in the car, and then you couldn't get a new car with a CD player in it. What am I meant to do now?
26: Well, that's right. I landed in Manchester Airport, and before I landed, of course, one of the most important things I pack is what CDs I'm going to take, because I planned on driving around England and then the top of top of England and Scotland. I was driving around, so lots of driving. So I took all my CDs out and put them in a plastic case and folder sort of thing. And landed in Manchester, I couldn't find a car that had a CD player, and everyone looked at me like, what the heck are you talking about?
1: They looked at you, you know, like a confused Labrador with its head on the side waiting for dinner. Hi, guys. It's another Wardy's come in. Wide Open Road by the Triffords. Yeah, good choice. That's a good song.
26: Always.
1: Good song to listen to on the road. Cookie has called in. Cookie, good evening.
27: Good afternoon, gentlemen. How are we?
1: Don't confuse me, Cookie. You know it's not afternoon. You know I usually talk to me in the arbor.
26: No, he's not a gentleman.
1: You're only doing it to me, and you call me a gentleman as well, so you're wrong on two counts. What do you like listening to on the road, Cookie?
27: Mate, I'm always been a Skyhawks boy, and I now put some CDs together myself sort of thing with all different outtakes and bits and pieces like that. And you were talking before about how box sets and things are coming out. I've always maintained I would love to hear some stuff of Skyhawks in America. There must be tapes because there's some little bits turn up on the YouTube.
1: Mm-hmm.
27: And let's hear what the next album was going to be with Tony Williams. I mean, they recorded the songs. They went off to America with the tapes. Where are they?
1: What do you think, Warwick? Are we a chance? You have to ask people at Mushroom, I suppose.
26: Yeah, absolutely. Or track down whoever's around still. And
27: well,
26: Greg's still around, Greg Simons.
1: Yeah.
27: Yeah. And Greg sort of was, you know, don't know. But I think it'd be interesting. I mean, as you say, the Beatles thing. I mean,
1: well, it's interesting, Cookie.
27: A whole new box set just because someone coughs in the end of the cake or something.
1: Well, exactly. Because I remember when I mentioned Cream again because they were only together for 2.5 years, but they were so impactful. And when they broke up, all these tapes were found. And it's the same with Jimi Hendrix too, Warwick, that, you know, stuff's been found, stuff's been found. And you think, has it really? Or have they just been teasing us all these years? And, you know, for the fanatics like us, because you just about listen to anything that a favourite band did, no matter the quality or anything. But it's just interesting to have.
26: Absolutely. I think they released
1: One
27: thing I've noticed is you will never, ever have everything because someone will always find some other thing.
1: Yeah, absolutely, absolutely. But I'll, you know, I'll come in and look out that box set. I got the Farewell Cream box set from you, Warwick, and I'll come out and look out that Wheels of Fire one, no doubt, because I remember having Wheels of Fire on vinyl in 1968 and wondering who the hell R. Johnson is. But we'll soon found out. And, gee, that guitar goes all right, doesn't it? This is a really good one. Pierre from Seaford. It should be from Leon or somewhere, but Seaford. Ramble Tamble by Creedence Clearwater Revival, opening track on Cosmos Factory. That's a good driving song. That's a good driving song, that one.
26: What a great track. What an awesome track that is. What a great band and record that is. Bio Country would be another one, and Keep on Sugaring. I'm sure I'd get a speeding fine for that.
1: I have got it on, and I've got the John Fogerty version from A Long Way Home, and I cannot keep to this. I'm sorry. I cannot keep to the speed limit. Impossible. Absolutely. But driving can sometimes do that to you. Having music in the car, I think there's nothing better sometimes, Warwick, than when you've got the car selfishly to yourself. The volume control is in your hands. The choice of music is in your hands. And there's no one in the car saying, oh, Dale, can you turn that down? Or do we have to listen to this? No. The windows are up. It's your eardrums and it's all yours and away you go. It's not a bad way to pass the time on a long drive, is it?
26: Oh, I love it. Yeah, I go on long drives some days if I've got nothing to do and just take myself out to the country and love doing that. Go down to Yuyang's or down to Point Arenas and just somewhere like that and just go for a drive and play music. And especially if you take the country roads as well, sometimes that can be really great.
1: Absolutely. Wide open sky. Avoid the potholes and just enjoy yourself. Wonderful. Good way to spend the time, but we've all got to watch our speed when we put loud music on, no doubt. Not too much. A little bit more boogie that you were playing, a little bit less Highway Star, I would suggest, Warwick. Mate, good talking to you as always.
26: You too.
1: Vinyl Revival.
26: Care, buddy.
1: Have a great week at Greville Records. And go and see Warwick, go and see Cody. Say good day. They'll show you around. It's just a Melbourne institution, no doubt. Coming up, we have got the quiz. Look at that, all lines free. And it's an easy one tonight. I couldn't help myself. It's catology because of what happened to that poor old pussy in the dryer. I mean, it's funny. I'm so glad the cat survived. It wasn't an attractive animal, but we won't talk about that so much. But it's catology next. The quiz 133-693 coming up next here on 3AW Nights.
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2: Feeding the USA 4-1, did it pretty easily too. Spain are now going to play Belgium in a quarterfinal Saturday at 5 a.m. I was up for Australia last Saturday, but I don't think I'll be up for that, but I'll be interested in the result. Tomorrow, the last of round 16 matches, Argentina versus Egypt, 2 a.m. Switzerland versus Colombia at 6 a.m. And the first quarterfinal Friday at 6 a.m, France versus Morocco. Plenty of action still to come. Reckon France will get the sugar, but that's just me. But right now, time for the quiz. Now, I don't know whether you saw it on the news. We were talking about it this morning, of course, with the Brekkie boys filling in for Ross and John at the moment. Doing a great job, Marco and Jimmy, by the way. The cat that was caught, and I saw it on the news tonight. It was a huge cat, and it was one of those angry-looking animals. But I suppose, was it angry after it came out of the dry? And this was life imitating art, because I know that many of you who have watched the Looney Tunes, the Bugs Bunny show over the years, would have seen the cartoon called, a 1955 cartoon called A Kitty's Kitty, which featured a little girl called Suzanne, who looked after Sylvester, who was trying to escape from the ubiquitous bulldog outside, but kindly put this cat through some dreadful things. And then, yet, I think the cat went back over the fence to be mauled by the bulldog. Anyway, the cat ended up in the dryer, and little Suzanne pressed fluff dry, and the cat came out fluff dry, still blinking. And I thought, that was funny, and it's really actually happened. So tonight, to that end... And does anybody remember that cartoon? 133693, A Kitty's Kitty with Sylvester. Peter, good evening.
3: Hello,
2: Peter.
3: How are you?
2: I'm very well indeed. Hey. You'll get this in no time, and you'll get, if you win, a double pass to the music of Hans Zimmer v. John Williams. Sold out performances across Europe. This spectacular show is coming to Hamall for two exclusive performances this September. Tickets at artcentremelbourne.com.au. What a lovely prize it is. Colloquially, and so it's catology, Pete, colloquially, how many lives does a cat have?
3: Oh, generally, Peter, it's got nine.
2: Nine lives. Thank you. Named for me, Pete, three breeds of cat.
3: You've got your tabby cat.
2: Yep.
3: You've got your Siamese.
2: Yes.
3: And you've got your British blue.
2: Yeah, perfect. I would have taken Russian blue, Persian, any of those. Even Manx. Manx is the one without a tail. What cat... what car, I'm terribly sorry, has a feline as its symbol?
3: That would be Jaguar, Peter.
2: Yes, indeed. Gee, your accent, you'd have to know that. Now, other than Geelong, who are the other felines, mascots in the AFL? So you've got...
3: Well, you've got the Tigers, they're a cat.
2: Yes.
3: Richmond Tigers.
2: Yes, and? Pete. Oh, Jack.
3: Do I need another one, do I?
2: Yes. There's the cats.
3: I've got the lions.
2: Oh, yeah. There you go. You've got the lions. You've got the tigers. You're in business. Complete this sentence. Curiosity.
3: Curiosity killed the cat.
2: There it is. Well done, Pete. Congratulations. You've won a double pass to the music of Hans Zimmer v. John Williams. Following sold-out performances across Europe, this spectacular show is coming to Hamall for two exclusive performances this September. Tickets at artcentremelbourne.com.au. Curiosity killed the cat. Let's hear from LRB. They had a hit with a song of the same name.
3: That's great. Thank you.
2: Good on you, Pete. Well done to you. Coming up next, I'm going to speak to author, train driver, man extraordinary, Nick Anchin, about his magnificent book sitting right here on the console, Victorian Railways, Echoes of the Blue and Gold. It's more than just trains. It's coming up next. Summer.

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8: 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Northeast Stockdale and Lego has been servicing the southwest for over 45 years. 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
10: Landed in Malacca a few weeks ago, and it's not the first one that I've seen by Nick Anchin, who calls himself a train driver and also more a historian than a train bloke. Nick, good evening. Welcome to 3AW Night.
11: Good evening. Thanks for having me on.
10: Pleasure, mate. Look, this book is absolutely magnificent. Once again, you've done a lot, but this one's called Victorian Railways, Echoes of the Blue and Gold. But, Nick, I'll get to the photographs in a tick and I'll get to the book in a tick also. You've dedicated this to our very own Philip Brady, mm-hmm. which obviously Simon Owens and myself, that's very touching. What was the reason behind that?
11: Look, he was a lovely man and did a few interviews with Philip, and he was just the sort of bloke you could ring up and ask any question for advice, and he was always there for you.
10: And he was a great train man.
11: And he was a great train man. he sure was. But no, a real legend of Melbourne radio and everything else. And I just thought it'd be nice to have his name. And it's got a picture of an old red rattler crossing the Yarra, which is a very Melbourne.
10: For Philip Brady, and there's this beautiful picture, and you can see the spires of St Paul's and a building which is now no longer. And, of course, Flinders Street Station and the old swing door red rattler with St Kilda on it, which, of course, is no longer. It's now been replaced by so-called light rail that goes down that way, because I remember getting down that on that train mm-hmm. With half a dozen donuts from the Downy Flake shop in Swanson Street. Mm-hmm. Great memories. This isn't just a train book, Nick. This is a history of particularly our city and our state.
11: Yeah, when I was compiling this book, I wanted to make sure that I did a social history as well. So it's really the last couple of decades of when the railways were really a big thing, and everything went by train. Not so many people had motor cars like they do now, and things like cattle and sheep still went by train.
10: Yes.
11: And people went to the beach by train to St Kilda and places like that. And before, everyone had a car sort of thing. And there's photographs in the book showing, barrels of beer on platforms, on country platforms,
10: yes.
11: things like that. It's a really different era. And up till about the 70s, about the late 1970s is when the railways really sort of went down the drain a little bit, and a lot of the railways were shut and so on. But
10: there's everything in this.
11: I chose photos for their social history with people and the way they looked and the way they dressed.
10: There's a beautiful photo overlooking the old Frank Burrapair pool. Mm-hmm. On obviously a hot summer's day, there's people there swimming, and the MCG with the then new Ponsford stand mm-hmm. In the background, and the enormous railway yards that were the Flinders Street Railway Yards, which were absolutely huge.
11: Yeah, I remember those as a kid. But it's funny, you look at that picture now that you're talking about with the Bow Repair Pool, and that's where the Melbourne Tennis Centre is now,
10: yes,
11: of course. And there's almost nothing in that picture that's the same, except the Yarra River's kind of the same. But even the road that used to run next to that, that's all gone.
10: But lovely looking at it, and some delightful country shots as well, you know, with the Walker, the 102 horsepower Walker 4RMs, the General Motors little diesels running around and everything else. Beautiful shots. I'm fascinated by the perfection of photography in this.
11: Yeah.
10: Tell us about the sourcing. Who took all these photos, Nick?
11: Well, they're all from private collections.
10: Are they?
11: Yep, every one of them. Every one of them is a Kodachrome, the old slide, the old transparency.
10: Yes.
11: Dating back to the early 60s, but most of the photographs are from the 70s. But the Kodachrome colour is as true today as it was when it was taken. And when you get them professionally scanned, as we have with this one, at great expense, I might add, and get them printed on really high-quality paper, it's almost, I actually think the colours are better than digital these days.
10: Oh,
11: it's
10: beautiful.
11: It's got a certain depth to it.
10: Depth and a cleanliness about them as well. Just absolutely beautiful. So if you've ridden anywhere in Victoria, you've got a fascinating map of Victorian Railways 1970. Mm. And the network's enormous. And you've got everything from, you know, smelly old diesels in the country with cattle trucks to, you know, the Tate trains, our, you know, much loved red trains, and then the Harris trains and the Hitachis and everything else. But all the Melbourne buildings in the background. And as you say, what we were wearing then.
11: Yeah. It's very different. No, you're quite right. And I've done, 27 years now on the railways myself. And even I, from when I joined as a suburban train driver back in 99, the changes I saw in the Melbourne skyline, even in that period, were enormous. But you go back to the 70s and it's like a different place completely.
10: Yeah. It is a different place. Yeah. And maybe it's the Melbourne and Victoria we all yearn for these days, because we've got 5.5 million people out there. And, you know, it's a very different place. But you look at this and you become nostalgic. Yeah. There's no doubt about it. Other books that you've done, you've got a great fascination with the Dandenong Rangers and the Puffing Billy line, of course. What's been your connection there over the years?
11: Oh, I grew up near the Dandenong Rangers.
10: Did you?
11: So I used to look at the hills from my bedroom window. But I got involved with Puffing Billy at a young age as a volunteer, and then I ended up on the engines, you know, shoveling coal and all that. And that was then. And I was involved with the Cuckoo restaurant as well.
10: Oh, were you?
11: The famous Cuckoo.
10: Cuckoo, all right.
11: Yeah, so I got to know the owner pretty well, and she got me to put together a book for her.
10: Yes.
11: But that's a great history in itself. But so my love of trains is only a sort of a mixture of the social history and also the landscape and the engineering. I love the way they used to build the railways back in the old days is quite incredible.
10: Mm.
11: And then you look at what's left now. I've now become a country train driver with V-Line. And you look at the railways now compared to what they were from these sort of photos, and it's barely recognisable in most places, you know.
10: It's a shame in a way, because I've mentioned it a thousand times, but I've recently come back from Europe, and I was going along the Rhine in Germany. Non-stop trains.
11: Yeah.
10: Freight, and passenger and everything else. Mm-hmm. It's such a big thing there.
11: Yeah.
10: Will we ever see it? Will we ever see Melbourne to Sydney? Maybe you're younger than me, you might. But... really?
11: I hope so.
10: Yeah, will we ever see it?
11: Well, I certainly hope so. I think, I remember talking to Tim Fisher about that. He was a big advocate for high-speed rail, and he said it's got to compete with airline travel. It's got to go from Melbourne to Sydney in comparable time than what you would get to the airport and then
10: park,
11: get on,
10: the car,
11: muck around,
10: go through customs,
11: not customs, but, you know, security.
10: Yeah.
11: And then and of course, you've got to get into the city itself. So what's that take, you know, 3 hours, 4 hours?
10: Yeah.
11: So he said it's got to nearly compare with that. But in places like Europe, you can get from, what, Amsterdam to Paris in, what, 3 hours maybe?
10: And you're in the middle of the city.
11: Yeah.
10: It's just
11: so you wouldn't fly, would you?
10: Yeah, okay. So, first thing, let's get one to the airport. other books that you've written, you did a beautiful book that I've seen, I loved so much, The Railways in Tasmania.
11: Ah, yeah.
10: Another story again, Nick. Mm-hmm.
11: Yeah. Tasmania's got a real fascination for me. My first trip out of Melbourne as a young kid, we went to Tasmania with the family, and I loved it. And sort of went back, and I discovered the west coast of Tasmania particularly had the most amazing, what's got incredible terrain.
1: Yes.
11: Very harsh, sort of a, you know, brooding sort of place with a lot of rain and so on. But the mining history in Tasmania is really something else. I think that, along with Outback Australia, were the two areas that really grabbed me. So I had to do books on both of them. But, yeah, Tasmania, it's a different place.
10: Many great books. I love this. I've just pulled up Diesel Hydraulic Loco W265 placing L trucks in the pig market, siding off Brooklyn Loop Line.
11: Yeah.
10: Photographs like that, who's taken those?
11: Well,
10: I mean, I know you say grabbing from private collections, but how do you source those private collections? Who's got these?
11: Well,
10: and who was taking them?
11: Good question.
10: Just blokes?
11: Yeah, just blokes. Some of the most fantastic photographers. A guy called Boonie Kelly, who is unfortunately no longer with us, but he took about a third of the photos in this book. He took around about 100,000 transparencies. A bit over 100,000.
10: Wow.
11: And I've looked through maybe half of them for a number of years. But he was the most fantastic artistic photographer. He'd climb buildings, he'd climb trees, he'd climb all these elevated shots you see of Melbourne and so on. They were all his. But he also worked in the railways in the Flinders Street, you know, the dome at Flinders Street. He actually worked in there as an engineer.
10: Okay.
11: And he took his camera to work every single day. So when there was a tram accident on the corner of Flinders and Swanston Street, he'd just lean out his window and take a photo.
10: He was there.
11: And when there was a train accident, and as you see in the book, he was there to take photographs of still smoke coming out of it. Incredible man.
10: And what about the country shots? Because there's some beautiful photos all around Victoria as well.
11: Well, as I said, they're all just individuals that love photography, and they all used the three main ingredients, the Kodachrome film, Pentax cameras, and Zeiss lenses.
10: Right.
11: And this is in the 60s and 70s. That was the ants' pants of photography equipment. But I mean, having the equipment and the film's one thing, but they were so artistic in their composition.
10: Oh,
11: and just wonderful stuff.
10: So what's the process of you getting them on into a book? What do you have to go and then do?
11: It's a big process. Well, you've got to, you know, once you establish a friendship with the photographer, you've got to then go through the slides, and which is very fiddly because they're small.
10: I'm sure.
11: And it's hard on the eyes because you're looking at hundreds and hundreds and thousands of slides, you know, under a magnifying glass. And you pick the ones you want, and I have them professionally scanned. It's called drum scanning. It's a very very expensive technique, but they scan them in a solution of liquid. And it seems to take all the little minute scratches out of it. And it's that's why they're so clear. But then, of course, you've got the pre-press and colour correction and so on. So it's quite an involved process.
10: Yes.
11: And finding the right printer as well. You know, so this is actually printed in Hong Kong, this one.
10: Right.
11: But we've used printers in Singapore and Melbourne. But I found Hong Kong to be the best, actually.
10: Okay.
11: Yeah. But it's all up. It's a good, you know, about 12 months at least to put a book together.
10: I'm sure.
11: Yeah,
10: I'm sure.
11: Minimum.
10: And night shots, day shots, it will absolutely tickle anyone's fancy. It's just wonderful. You've done some wonderful interviews as well with railway people that were there at the time and what they went through in certain lines and certain funny events. How did you go doing that? And once again, who's still around? Who likes to tell a story?
11: Lots of railway people love to tell a story. But how that came about was when I started being, you know, when I was a train driver on the Melbourne suburban trains, some of the old timers would start telling me yarns as we were either in the meal room or perhaps travelling on the train, whatever. And the penny dropped one day. I thought, someone needs to start recording these stories because the blokes retire, you know, you might never see them again or they might fall off the perch and the history's gone. So I took it upon myself about 20 years ago to start recording some of these stories. And I ended up with about 100. Around about 100. And probably half of those blokes are now deceased, you know.
10: Yeah.
11: So I've got this wealth of history, social history mainly.
10: Wonderful.
11: And it was a different world.
10: Yes.
11: When some of the blokes I interviewed went back to the 30s, you know, 30s and 40s sort of thing.
10: Yeah.
11: You know.
10: And left school at 13, 14.
11: Oh, yeah, and joined the job. And some of them could barely read and write.
10: Yeah.
11: Never drove a car.
10: Yeah.
11: But they drove steam engines.
10: Yeah.
11: And they were masters.
10: Wonderful.
11: The old spirit of progress. And,
10: yes. Yeah. Wonderful. We'll talk next about where you can get this book because it's only a couple of months till Father's Day. Mm-hmm. It is Victorian Railways, Echoes of the Blue and Gold. It's the latest in a selection by wonderful author and historian Nick Anshin. It's not just about trains. It's about our history and it's wonderful. More of Nick next here on 3AW9.
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10: Oh, it's me. Hey, Dennis, I think he likes trains, but not as much as I do. This isn't just about trains. Victorian Railways, Echoes of the Blue and Gold, a wonderful book by Nick Anjan, who historic and the reverence and the photos. This is the ideal coffee table book. Where do people get it, Nick?
11: Oh, any good bookstore, as they say.
10: Yeah, sure.
11: But there's a couple of shops you'd be familiar with. Train World in Brighton.
10: Yes.
11: And the Branch Line Model Railway Shop in South Croydon.
10: In Dorset Road
11: Dorset Road
10: there. Steve and Tim and the boys.
11: Steve and Tim, that's right. I grew up just around the corner from there, actually.
10: Did you?
11: Yeah, yeah. And, of course, Meryl, our friend Meryl from Rainy Day Books in the Basin, she's got it. And people can get it direct from us at Sierra Publishing as well, if they wish. We've got a website and so on. I'll give you the web address if you like.
10: Yeah, please do.
11: www.sierraaustralia.com.
10: It's such an ideal book. If you received something like this for a present for anything, Victorian Railways, Echoes of the Blue and Gold, you'll see how we lived and where we lived and what it all looked like. Beautifully photographed, some wonderful anecdotal sort of bits as well. I'll say, Nick, very lovingly put together. Congratulations.
11: Thank you very much.
10: It's just that good. It's a lovely read. So get amongst it. Victorian Railways, Echoes of the Blue and Gold, Nick Anjan. It's beauty. And beautifully dedicated to our lovely Phil, which I'm sure he'd be thrilled.
11: Mm-hmm.
10: Absolutely thrilled. Because I think he was... Was he on a couple of DVDs he gave me? He said, "Oh, here, yeah, buddy," and about Geelong Tramways, he was on those, so he was right into it.
11: He was.
10: But do yourself a favour and grab yourself a copy. But Nick, thanks for calling in.
11: Thank you.
10: You've had a run tonight. You've come over from the station. You've hopped off and you've come up here. Go and get some sleep. And thank you very much indeed for coming in and showing us that beautiful book. Coming up next, it's Initial Reaction with Troy Zantuck.
13: 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Harvey Norman's renos are underway, and so is their renovation sale, clearing stock and slashing prices.
0: Good evening, I'm Jamel Wells. The opposition's accusing the Prime Minister of misogynistic behaviour for comments about Kylie Minogue and his Japanese counterpart. Anthony Albanese has told a comedy podcast he would shag Kylie Minogue and commented on the Japanese PM's breasts. The comments have sparked outrage, forcing Anthony Albanese to apologise. Liberal Senator Jacinta Price says it's not good enough.
2: His behaviour is unacceptable for a Prime Minister to make such disgusting, misogynistic comments as he did. What sort of message is he telling our young men? That it's okay to treat women and objectify them in this manner?
0: The Solomon Islands argues a Chinese missile test highlights the need for a regional security pact. China has fired a nuclear-capable projective with a dummy warhead into the Pacific Ocean. Prime Minister Anthony Albanese is in Honiara to discuss enhanced security and economic cooperation between the two nations. Solomon's PM, Matthew Wale, says the region needs to speak with one voice on important issues.
22: All the countries in the Pacific are not all on the same level of strength and may not want to speak up when things like this happen, but a regional platform will allow cover and allow for much greater sharing of intelligence and information so we can be advocating better for Pacific-wide issues.
0: A leading economics group argues Australia has failed to address its vulnerabilities, damaging growth prospects. New research by Deloitte Access Economics shows the longest stretch of weak economic growth since the recession of the early 1990s. This comes on top of rising inflation, which is eating into real wages. Deloitte partner Stephen Smith says another interest rate rise won't help.
23: We think the Reserve Bank will actually increase interest rates once more this calendar year, probably in August, but otherwise in November. And so that's bad news for households. And then we then expect them to keep interest rates on hold for an extended period. So not penciling in an interest rate cut until 2028 at this stage.
0: Former New South Wales Liberal Party Minister John Sidoti has been charged with misconduct in public office. The charges follow a 2022 corrupt conduct finding by the ICAC. An inquiry heard allegations he tried to influence councillors to have commercial properties rezoned. A graffiti artist has been charged after an eight-hour standoff with police on a Melbourne bridge. The 22-year-old is charged with offences including criminal damage and conduct endangering life. In finance, one Australian dollar buying around 69 US cents.
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0: app.
24: The
0: Blues say they have no fear of playing the State of Origin decider at the Suncorp Stadium Cauldron. New South Wales has won its past two games at Queensland's home ground, including the 2024 decider. Captain Isaiah Yeo says it's far from daunting.
25: There's no better away place you can play. There's always 50,000 there on top of you, even if it's you versus Brisbane. Magic round's the same. So, yeah, I think it's a really exciting place to play.
0: At the AFL Tribunal, Gold Coast has downgraded Ben Long's two-game suspension to 1 week for an off-the-ball hit on Collingwood's Braden Maynard. Western Bulldogs midfielder Matthew Kennedy has had a one-match ban for forceful front-on contact overturned. And co-hosts US have crashed out of the FIFA World Cup, beaten 4-1 by Belgium. That's news and sport.
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12: A frost warning is in place for the coast for tomorrow. Partly cloudy tonight with some light winds. Tomorrow, partly cloudy, light winds. Thursday, the chance of morning fog, mostly sunny afternoon, top of 14. Friday, a mostly sunny day, top of 15. And Saturday, cloudy, very high chance of showers, top of 15. Heading for a top of 13 tomorrow for Warrnambool, Port Ferry, Mortlake and Terang.
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30: At the moment, it's 3 degrees.
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10: What a pleasure it is. How lucky am I? I just thought to myself, hello, I'm here for Dennis Walter. My name's Peter Grubby Stubbs. Talk to a train bloke, then I get to talk to Troy Zantuck with Initial Reaction. Good evening to you, Troy.
34: Good evening to you, Peter Grubby Stubbs.
10: Good to see you.
34: Oh, what a great chat that was.
10: Isn't it?
34: I loved it.
10: Isn't that the most beautiful book?
34: It is. A magnificent
10: bit
34: book.
10: Bit of a squiz there, and
34: it's like a time tunnel of trains.
10: Yes,
34: I love it.
10: And you know, what people were wearing, and what the buildings looked like, and you know the MCG in the background, and country, and
34: it takes you back to simpler times, Peter.
10: Well, possibly a lesson lightened time, as Tom Elliott would say, but simpler times certainly.
34: I liked
10: when there always seemed to be about 1.9 million people living in Melbourne, and that was it. And everyone knew their place, and that was it. It was a simpler time.
34: It was.
10: And now, that book sums it up beautifully.
34: Now, I know you love your trains. Are you ready to board the Initial Reaction Express, Peter Grubby Stubbs? Because the Brainiacs.
10: I'm hanging on with grim death. So, what do you got for us?
34: Tonight's initials,
10: yes.
34: Pete.
10: Yes.
34: F for Footscray.
10: Look out.
34: And E for Essendon.
10: Okay.
34: F-E.
10: Well, there was the F-E Holden.
34: There was?
10: Which came out, I think, correct me if I'm wrong, it came out after the F-C Holden. Not a dissimilar shape, but before the E-K Holden.
34: Brilliant.
10: That's all I've got. F-E, that was the first thing that
34: the
10: came
34: into
10: my head.
34: The Olden Holden.
10: Yes.
34: I like it.
10: Yeah, it went well.
34: So as you know, Pete, we kick off with the cryptic clues. Here they come. And I've got a very special one for you tonight.
10: Oh, what you got?
34: So cryptic number one is 19 to 25 equals number one.
10: 19 to 25
34: equals...
10: Oh, God, I've got no idea.
34: Okay.
10: I don't know. Not me.
34: Cryptic number two...
10: Yeah.
34: An ironclad response.
10: Okay.
34: Cryptic number three.
10: Yeah.
34: Pool your resources and stick at it.
10: F-E. I don't know.
34: And we've got a bonus.
10: Yes.
34: You like this one.
10: Yeah, all right.
34: An utter waste of time. But here's the one for the brainiacs.
10: Righto.
34: And I know they'll enjoy this. It's a musical cryptic, which is only wheeled out on very special occasions.
10: Thank you.
34: And that's because you're in the studio with me
10: tonight,
34: Peter.
10: Thank you, Troy. Very nice.
34: So here it comes now. Thank you very much.
10: Gee, that's good. That's good. And I have absolutely no idea. That's extraordinary. 133693.
34: And just before we kick off, Pete.
10: Will I get that? And go on.
34: I'd just like to say thank you very much to all the listeners who are part of Footy Nightline with Bruce Eva and myself on a Thursday night.
10: Been enjoying that.
34: Really appreciate all the support. And
10: it's good to have you on.
34: Thank you very much, mates. A bit like Initial Reaction, everybody's welcome. We get a lot of calls. We have a lot of fun and it's very nostalgic. And so thank you to all the listeners
10: there. And the great man, the Beef, one of the great team
34: here.
10: He
34: is. Great caller.
10: He was so up and about the Saints in March. How's he going now? Because they're going all right.
34: Yeah, not so up and not so about.
10: Okay.
34: That's probably the best way I would describe it.
10: All right.
34: But he is an absolute jewel in the crown of 3RW's commentary team, Bruce Eva.
10: And it's a bit of fun, isn't it, on a Thursday after the match?
34: We have a lot of fun.
10: Nice bit.
34: Yep.
10: Love it. Love it. Well done to
34: but
10: you,
34: we
10: Troy.
34: Have a lot of fun on Initial Reaction, Pete.
10: Let's go to the Odie Colognes. FE, you say? I can only think of the FE Holden. But come on, let's go. Andy, good evening.
2: Good evening. Good evening, gentlemen.
10: What do you got?
2: I've got two for you.
10: Yes.
2: They're both kind of musical and theatrical.
10: Righto.
2: One, my first nomination is Fred Ebb, the composer of Ebb and Canda.
34: There you go, Peter.
10: That's deep.
34: Ebb and Canda.
10: Yep, that's deep. Yep. That's good.
34: And your second nomination there, Andy?
10: Be a few Freds, I reckon.
2: Is not a very well-known actress, but I've heard about her. Her name is Florence Eldridge.
34: What's Florence been in, Andy?
2: Well, she was from memory, if I can remember. I think she won a Tony in the 1950s sometime.
34: Yeah.
2: For her performance in Long Day's Journey Into Night.
34: Okay. What a way to kick off the show, Pete.
10: Florence Eldridge.
34: Yes.
10: That's fantastic.
2: Yeah, she was born at the beginning, if I think so. I think she was born at the beginning of the 20th century.
10: Right.
2: And died in about 1980, in the late 80s sometime.
34: Okay. Great work, Andy.
10: Florence Eldridge. Who knew?
34: A very cultured start to Initial Reaction, Peter.
10: 13 minutes past 11. I've learned something already. Troy. That's why I love this. Tanya, good evening to you.
5: Peter, Troy, how are you both?
34: Good, Tanya.
10: Lovely talking to you, Tan. What have you got
5: always
10: for us?
5: Always lovely speaking with you, Peter. I have Fire Engine.
34: Fire Engine. Oh, that's a red-hot nomination, Pete.
10: That's good.
5: And also Fabulous Entertainment.
34: Oh, wow.
10: Well, hopefully it's what you get here on 3RW Nights.
34: Hopefully in capital letters.
10: Fingers crossed on that one. That's nice. There's actually a colour, Tanya, is there not? Fire Engine Red.
34: Yes.
10: Is that?
5: There is Fire Engine Red, absolutely.
34: And you know what? You know where you'll find that colour?
10: Yeah.
34: On fire engines.
10: Well, you will. You will. It's a bit like a Dalmatian dog in the front seat.
34: Yes.
10: As they go after the fires.
34: Yeah.
10: And you always say the same thing to a Dalmatian dog, don't you? Where's the other 100? You know,
34: 100 dots.
10: Yeah. 101 Dalmatian.
34: Good on you, Tanya.
10: Tanya, thank you. That was lovely. Daryl, good evening to you.
11: Troy. Grubby, how are we tonight, guys?
34: Good on you, Dazzler. What have you got?
10: All the better for talking to you.
11: Oh, good on you. I've got federal election. Ha, ha, ha.
10: Yeah, cool. We had one last year.
11: Oh, don't expect a one this year either. And Fiery Embers.
34: Fiery Embers. I like that.
10: It's good. That's very
34: It's
10: good.
34: Sort of campfire stuff, isn't it? Fiery embers.
10: Fiery embers, absolutely. Love that.
11: Have a good night, guys.
34: Good on you, Daryl.
10: Good on you, Daryl. Frank, good evening.
0: Good evening, Grubby. G'day, Troy.
34: Hey, Frankie.
10: What do you got, Frank?
0: I've got Fred Evans. He's a 1991 boxer.
34: Yes, Fred Evans.
10: Right. Do you know, don't know Fred Evans. Tell us about...
34: He's a pugilist.
10: I'm sure he
34: of
10: was.
34: Of note.
0: Yeah.
10: Who'd he fight? Who'd,
0: and the other one...
10: My dad used to say, who did he ever beat?
0: The other one is Finally Empty.
34: Finally Empty.
10: Oh, yeah.
34: Are you having a crack at us, Frank, are you? good on you, mate.
10: F.E. He's going to get some good ones, I reckon.
34: Oh, I reckon we might.
10: I reckon there's going to be more than one Fred, too.
34: Oh, there'll be a few Freds.
10: Yeah. Do you know any Freds? Any of your mates call Fred?
34: No.
10: You don't have any baby Freds these days, do you?
34: No, or Franks either. Frank?
10: No. You don't get baby...
34: I know a few Francis's.
10: Yeah, yeah, but not baby. You know, you're not going to go to your...
34: You know what? There's a name that should be brought back.
10: What's that?
34: We've spoken about this on the weekend break. What Bruce. Bruce needs to be brought back.
10: I'd love to have
34: it
10: in my...
34: It needs to be brought back.
10: My youngest grandchild is 8, Felix.
34: Yeah, I like the unusual name.
10: Felix.
34: Yep.
10: I'd love there to be a Norm or a Bruce in his class. You know, he's got a mate over this at the moment. He's got a friend over, Mateo.
34: Mateo?
10: Yeah. And he made the observation to me the other day because he loves his footy, Felix. He said, a lot of Josh's play AFL. And I said, well, they didn't when I was a kid.
34: No.
10: You know, there's a lot of Peters and Johns and Roberts and Michaels. And
34: Bruce.
10: That, and Bruce. But, gee, I'd love to see. Wouldn't you love to see Charlotte, Isla and Norm all lined up at the kindergarten?
34: Norm would be great. Oh. Norm needs to make a comeback too. So, we digress.
10: We are. Yeah, Louis, good evening.
13: Oh, good evening, gentlemen. Yes, I've got two. My first one is Front Entrance.
10: Yes.
13: Front Entrance.
10: Front Entrance, did you say?
34: Yep.
10: Yep.
13: Yeah. And my second one is Final Exam.
34: Oh, I love that, Louis. Oh, yeah. Final Exam. Oh.
10: Something
34: did you get a bit nervous?
10: Something I always feared. I got nervous when he said it.
34: Yeah?
10: Yeah.
34: You weren't looking over any shoulders during the final exam, mate, were you?
10: No, I don't think I even bothered turning up.
34: Great work.
10: That bad.
34: Great work from Louis.
13: Okay.
10: Thank you, Louis.
13: Thank you, mate.
10: No one's touched on the critic. Is it a bit early?
34: No, cryptics can go at any time, but they're tough.
10: Yeah.
34: I've got to say they're tough.
10: They are tough.
34: Although one is, I reckon, super easy.
10: Okay. Speaking of Barry, he just called in. Barry, good evening.
14: Hello.
10: Hello, Barry. I'd love your name to make a comeback. Good evening to you.
14: G'day, gents. I loved your interview with Nick first. I used to be workmates with Nick anyway.
10: Nick, but, Barry, before we get onto the cryptics, it's a magnificent book. Talk about take you back. Wonderful. Buy it for yourself for Father's Day, whether you're a dad or not. What do you got for us, Barry?
14: Okay, I'm going to... hopefully this will lead on to the cryptic clue. F-E, iron, ferrospheric.
34: Hello, Barry. Oh, he's not as happy as Larry. He's as happy as Barry.
10: Well done, Barry.
34: Oh, an ironclad response. Cryptic number two is iron. The chemical symbol F-E, number 26 on the periodic table. So we get the F-E for Latin.
10: Mm-hmm.
34: It's ferrum in Latin, iron. So that's where we get F-E. Well done, Barry.
10: Good on you, Barry. Well done. Let's take a break. I've got Troy Zantuck right here. I've got your calls coming in. We are loving them so much. 133-693. It's Initial Reaction with Troy Zantuck. More after the break.
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10: Troy Zantuck is here with Initial Reaction, just loving it, as we do love his work with the Beeve on Thursday after the footy, 22 minutes past 11. But this is Initial Reaction. David has called in for us. David, good evening.
22: Good evening, gentlemen.
23: Hey, David.
22: How are you?
23: Good, mate. What have you got for us?
22: I've got Friedrich Engels, a German philosopher.
23: Oh, that's fantastic. Did he come up with the Communist Manifesto with Karl Marx?
22: Yeah, that would not be one of his brightest ideas, would it?
23: No, but he was a co-author of it. Yeah,
22: correct. Yeah. I've got an Australian footballer, just Francis Evans from Carlton.
23: Excellent, Frankie Evans.
10: That's good.
23: Yeah, wore the glasses for a little while.
10: That's
23: there.
10: Right, he did too.
22: Yeah, and should I go with Tony Moakley or should I go with Clint Eastwood?
23: Clint Eastwood?
22: Yeah, should I go with Clint Eastwood or Tony Moakley? Who should I honour?
23: Oh, we'll honour Tony Moakley.
22: All right, flight engineer.
23: Flight engineer's a good one.
10: It's good.
23: I like it.
10: Yeah, that'll do.
23: They're smart guys, flight engineers, aren't they?
10: Well, they need to know what they're doing.
23: Those stealth bombers.
10: Yeah, Don't want to make a mistake with
23: them.
10: Good
23: on you, David.
10: Good to hear from you, David, as always. Nathan, good evening.
24: G'day, Troy and Scrubby. I've got fast eating.
23: Fast eating, Pete. Yeah, that can give you some serious indigestion.
10: That's what I always did as a kid.
24: And there's another one, fast engine.
23: Fast engine.
10: Yes, good.
23: Good stuff, Nathan.
10: Yeah, fast eating. I always finish first at the table.
23: Yeah.
10: Because there'd be a fight over the... If we had a roast, there'd be an actual... It's three boys plus dad. There's a physical fight over the bone.
23: Right.
10: If we had a roast lamb.
23: So are you a woofer?
10: Oh.
23: You woof it down?
10: Oh.
23: I'm a nibbler. I graze.
10: So quickly. Because, once you're into seconds and then fight over the bone.
23: Yeah, and that's not me.
10: That was me. I don't now. No. I've mellowed over
34: I've got
10: years.
34: Far too much class for that.
10: Yeah, I've mellowed. And I've been told. But I still usually finish first, but not deliberately.
34: Yeah.
10: Yeah. Thank you, Nathan. Jim, good evening.
2: Good evening. Troy.
34: Far East, that's very good, Jim. Yes. Can you name a few countries in the Far East?
2: Singapore, Malaysia and all
34: that. Yeah, great work.
2: Why is that? The old British, the old British colonial.
10: Of the old Dar.
2: Middle East.
10: Yeah, they refer to them as the Far East.
34: Yep.
10: And we do too, although they're up north.
2: I think Ingalls' old man had cotton mills, textile mills in England. I think.
34: Okay.
2: I'm pretty sure he did.
10: Okay.
2: I think Ingalls took Marx on the tour of them and he's seen the working conditions of the people there and that's what sort of got him thinking. And the living conditions. That's all. Well, well, there's got to be something better than this. I'm pretty sure I'm right. Mm. But I'll stand corrected. But, hey, Troy boy, you could always have two or three of these programs on the one night. Then you could say that the early one is the first edition.
34: I was waiting for first. Well done, Jim. I love that. So
2: the newspapers used to have Troy.
34: Yeah, so first commercially distributed version of a book, also the first edition.
10: Yes.
34: So hats off to you, Jim.
10: And we have first edition sport with John Anderson, 6:25 on a weekday morning.
34: We do.
10: On breakfast.
34: With Ross and Russ.
10: Yep. Ross and Russ, exactly. Yep. Good on you, Jim. Well done to you. Arthur, good evening.
3: Hello, can you hear me?
10: Loud and clear, Arthur.
3: Yeah, good evening, Grubby, Troy, Taylor and Simon. This one's for you, Troy, going back a while, Football Entertainment and Fred Elliott.
34: Oh, fantastic. Football Entertainment, Pete.
10: Well, it started, was it with Barry Crocker?
34: It was, 1977.
10: Yeah.
34: I think, was it The Impossible Dream?
10: He did. And, gee, that was awe-inspiring, wasn't it?
34: It was. He did a great rendition. And Gomer Pyle did that.
10: Yes, he did.
34: Sorry, Jim Neighbours.
10: Jim Neighbours.
34: I always think of him as Gomer.
10: Yeah, it's always Gomer.
34: Golly.
10: That's right. But Barry Crocker.
34: Yeah.
10: That was entertainment. That's all we required in those days, was that sort of entertainment.
34: I agree.
10: I'm looking forward to Kylie this year because I love little Kylie. I think she's great. No doubt about it. But
34: look, I'm biased. Mike Brady, every day of the week.
10: Well, you have Mike.
34: One day in September up there, Kazali.
10: You have Mike.
34: Yibbity yibbity, that's all, folks.
10: And I think that's probably all you need. And I don't think, if they said next year we're not having any entertainment, we're going to put Mike up, sing up there, Kazali, we'll sing along.
34: Yep.
10: People would still turn 100%. Up to the grand final.
34: I'm with you,
10: there,
34: Pete.
10: There, I said it. And that money that someone was going to get, and Kylie, you're worth every cent, don't worry about that, but that money can be ploughed into junior football.
34: 100%,
10: I'm
34: with you,
10: mate. It's my 2 cents worth. I just don't think, paying millions of dollars for entertainment on grand final night, the game is the entertainment. You don't have a concert and at halftime they say, oh, let's have a game of footy. Do you?
34: No, you don't.
10: Sorry. I'd look just...
34: You don't have a handball exhibition in the middle of a Taylor Swift concert.
10: No, you don't want one. you don't want one. And I love Robbie Williams and I love everyone. I love everyone. But no, don't need it. There, I've said it.
34: Well, 2 out of 3 ain't bad. As the great Marvin Adaye said.
10: Yes, it was. Yeah. Arthur, thank you. Rachel, good evening.
6: Hi, guys. And that's a waste of time. Would that be a futile exercise?
34: Oh, that is an absolute corker, Rachel.
10: Yeah.
34: But it's not
6: right.
34: It's not the... I want to give it to... I really want to say... Can I give it an honorary cryptic to Rachel?
10: Either,
34: because
10: like
34: it fits.
10: Yeah.
34: Half a gong.
10: Can you do half a gong, Simon?
34: Simon said half a gong, Rachel.
10: Cover it off and do it. Yeah.
34: There we go.
10: Yes. Great skill. Great skills behind the glass.
6: And also foreign exchange.
34: Foreign exchange. Yes. We know about that, don't we?
10: Yeah, we do.
34: The money.
10: That's right. The Bugs Bunny.
34: The Bugs Bunny.
10: Yep. That's good. That's
34: great
10: good
34: work, Rachel.
10: Yeah.
6: Thanks, guys.
10: Yeah, that...
34: Some might say...
10: Can you sum up a relationship like that?
34: Oh, I think that fits the bill.
10: And can a couple of girls be having, I know on round about the second or third shardy, how's it going with so-and-so? It was a futile exercise,
34: How'd it be if you texted somebody, I had the date go, futile exercise. in just, caps.
10: That's just a complete waste of, you know. Because it's, to blokes, because I think it's girls talk about, the futility and the silliness of an outing with a bloke more than a bloke would.
34: Bloke's just happy to be on the date.
10: Oh, just happy to be out, is that. But the girls will sit around later. No, that was we went here, we went there, but it was a futile. As it turned out, it was a futile exercise.
34: It's a great word, isn't it? Futile and futility.
10: Yeah. Nothing to
34: do. But we digress again, Pete.
10: We do. Rachel, thank you. We've got to go to a break. We've got plenty more calls coming through. This is an initial reaction with Troy Zantuck. Do you want to do a quick summary?
34: I'll do a summary of the cryptics.
10: Can you?
34: So cryptic number 1, 19 to 25 equals number 1.
10: Yes.
34: Cryptic number 3 is pool your resources and stick at it.
10: Right.
34: The bonus, an utter waste of time, which Rachel got a half gong for. Mm. And the musical cryptic is Simon.
10: I'm on the musical cryptic. Have we got Simon's musical cryptic? Is he...
34: Thank you very much,
10: gently
34: Simon.
10: Down the stream. Merrily, merrily, merrily. Life is but a dream.
34: Thank you.
10: It is to you and I. David, thank you for that text. Excellent comment about the football and putting the money back in the junior football. Brilliant. It would then be about the sports future. What a David, I mean, look, everyone's got different opinions on that, but anyway, that's just mine, and thanks for the backup. More after the break.
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0: sorrow.
1: Very stirring, though.
0: To run where the brave dare not go. To ride
1: from the unright. Don Quixote originally is from, I think. Simon Owens. Yes, the great Barry Crocker, of course, is a lovely man, and his name has gone into rhyming slang. Where'd you get that from? Where's that from?
2: That's from my own YouTube channel. Thank you for the opportunity.
1: Yes.
2: To
1: please talk about it.
2: I have a YouTube channel where I put up clips of the Bert Newton show from 1989. It was a year he was on Channel 7, right, up against Ray Martin doing, yes, a midday show.
1: That's right.
2: And I go through and put up full episodes, but put up each individual segment as well.
1: Yeah.
2: And that was Barry Crocker doing The Impossible Dream on the Bert Newton show.
1: How perfect was his hair?
2: Oh, I'll flash him up on the screen for you.
1: I'd love to have a look. And his hair. Oh, yeah. His hair's perfect. Have a look at that in the double breasted suit.
3: To think that man was Barry McKenzie.
1: Yeah. Look, it was a good Barry McKenzie, but it was a strange one when you look at it because he's such a gentleman and lovely man. Lovely man.
2: And just one step away from being Dennis Walter.
1: Yes.
3: Gee, it's scary, isn't it?
2: Separated at birth.
3: The doppelganger effect there.
1: When you think about it,
3: Dennis Crocker.
1: Yeah, absolutely. Wouldn't it be great to have a name that went into, you know, rhyming slang, yeah, of all time? I mean, who knew? Do you remember The Samurai?
3: I do, yeah, every Saturday morning.
1: Okay,
3: yeah.
1: Saturday morning. I used to watch that after school, The Samurai.
3: Oh, okay.
1: And his little sidekick, Tombo the Mist. See, Tombo went into rhyming slang.
3: Yeah.
1: He didn't know.
3: Franz and List.
1: Yep.

0: Well, that's a funny thing you should mention that, because I went, I flew into Budapest, and their airport is the Franz Liszt Airport.
1: Okay.
0: And I said to an American, go figure, this airport's gone into rhyming slang, and they just didn't get
1: it. So does that mean everybody that deplanes gets breathalyzed?
0: Yeah, Franz and Liszt, because it might be a bit Franz and...
1: Franz and Liszt.
0: Franz Liszt.
1: Hey, Pete, Franz, we digress again.
0: Oh, we do. Sorry. Chris, good evening to you. Thank you.
2: Got me. Hello, Troy. Troy, can I ask you, are you on Footy Nightline this week?
1: Yes, mate, on Thursdays with Bruce.
2: I'm going to ask you a question. I hope I'll remember to ask you this. I believe you're a football historian, about the former South Yarra Football Club, now known as St Kilda. Is that true? They had to change their traditional colours from red, gold and black to red, white and black because of the controversies in alignment with the former World War II Germany?
0: It was World War One, actually. They changed it.
2: World War One, yeah.
0: Yeah.
2: Yeah, I have two.
0: That's true.
2: Federal Environment Minister, Senator the Honourable Murray Watt, as in federal Environment.
1: Federal Environment, and I like it, yep.
0: That's good.
2: And with Commonwealth Olympic Games, which I'm not a big fan of, because I think you should be an amateur sport and not professional footballers that get... A professional player had 200 million to wear a stripe on the side of a pair of runners. I don't believe in that. But field events.
1: Field events. Yeah. Well done, Chris. I like that. That's what good. Was your favourite field event, Pete?
0: Shot put.
1: Shot put?
0: Thank you, Chris. Leanne, good evening.
3: Hello.
0: Hey, Leanne. Good to speak to you.
3: Good evening. I didn't hear my name.
0: That's all right.
3: Hi, Grubby. Hi, Troy and Taylor and Simon. I've got Francine Erickson.
1: Francine Erickson? Yeah.
3: No good? No. Fatal Error.
1: Fatal Error.
0: Oh, gee.
1: That is a very good nomination. And we've all made those, haven't we? On radio?
0: Yes.
3: Yep.
0: Okay. May have killed a career, but I think when you use the word fatal, that's very final.
1: Yes.
0: Isn't it?
1: Yeah, it is.
0: Because, oh, no, I'm terribly sorry. See, I made a fatal error on radio once many years ago, but luckily I survived.
1: But you survived.
0: I survived to laugh at it now when I mistakenly gave away $50,000 on air in a contest that shouldn't have.
1: 50 grand.
0: 50,000, yeah. It was a lot of money in 1993.
1: It's a lot of money in 2026,
0: yeah, it is.
1: Peter.
0: It is, actually. But it was a hell of a lot in 1993, and they went too thrill with me.
1: Yeah,
0: as it turned out. Anyway, that was a fatal error.
1: Well, mate, more power to you.
0: Yeah, good on you, Leanne. Thank you, Andrew. Good evening.
4: Good evening, gents. First one was big in the '70s, a Ford Escort.
1: Oh, I love it! What a nomination that is. They were big in the rallies, weren't they?
0: They were.
1: Yeah,
0: they were terrific, and they raced them and. The Ford Escort actually had a panel van.
1: Yes,
0: and
1: it did.
0: You know, they were.
1: Was that sort of the opposition to the Sandman?
0: Well, yes. Well, look, a lot of people I know say I wouldn't be seen in the back of a Ford Escort. It's a Sandman or nothing for me.
1: Right.
0: But yes, the Ford Escort was a smaller. If you were not so statuesque, I think
1: right.
0: Ford Escort might suit you.
1: So it had a
0: for sleeping
1: height restriction of 5'3".
0: Yeah.
1: Thank you. have we got next, Peter?
0: Craig, good evening. Hello,
5: hey,
0: Craig.
5: James, how's it going?
1: Craig.
5: How are you?
0: All
1: good,
0: the
1: mate.
0: Better for talking to you. What do you got for us?
5: One is Foreign Embassy.
1: Foreign Embassy. Fantastic.
0: I love these.
1: Yep.
5: And... when your mother-in-law comes around, you often get a frosty entrance.
1: Oh, yeah. Yeah.
0: It's expression, I think.
1: There's icicles all around.
0: I think John Blackman used to often use the great late John Blackman, cold as a mother-in-law's stare. Mm. was that one? Or cold as a mother-in-law's kiss.
1: Was the
0: other one you get.
1: Yeah, great work there, Craig.
0: Yeah. I had a terrific mother. My mother-in-law passed away a few years ago.
1: You were very lucky.
0: She was wonderful.
1: Yeah.
0: Wonderful lady.
1: But how couldn't she love you?
0: Well, she couldn't. I'm sure she didn't at times.
1: Would have been tough.
0: I wasn't perfect.
1: Hey?
0: I wasn't a perfect child.
1: I heard your nickname was Nobody as a kid. Because nobody was perfect.
0: It's a long way from that.
1: Simon enjoyed that.
0: Jenny's. No.
1: No. And who have we got next, Pete?
0: Joe.
1: Joey.
0: G'day, Joe.
6: G'day, fellas.
0: You were on a roll here, Joe.
6: Yeah, I believe that the Prince of Wales is going to send young Prince George to Eton College.
0: Eton, yep.
6: Yeah, the motto of Eton College is Floreat Etona, may Eton flourish. Oh,
1: that is great. That is superb, Joe.
0: Gee, how about
6: and,
0: that?
6: He's likely to have an Eton mess for dessert.
1: Yes.
6: For breakfast, he's likely to have bacon and sausages and beans and eggs, a full English.
1: A full English breakfast.
0: Yes. I don't mind a full English. How are you on Spotted Dick, Joe?
6: I got cured for that.
1: He's got a cure for spotted dick.
0: Have you?
1: Yep. But it's a great dish, isn't it?
0: Oh, I love a full English. Good on you, Joe.
1: Good, yeah, Joe. Yeah.
0: We'll go to a break with that in mind.
1: Well, I think we need to,
0: yeah,
1: Peter.
0: Yeah. Just got
1: you and all.
0: Visions.
1: I think we've reached exhaustion.
0: Just about. Joe, thank you.
1: Where are these cryptics? Where are they, Pete? Come on.
0: I would have thought, you know, because you talk about brainiacs.
1: Yeah. 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There's no doubt about it. 19 to 25 equals number one. I'll give a clue there.
0: Come on, then.
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0: Mm-hmm.
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0: Okay.
1: 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And the musical cryptic, I'm not going to give any more clues. That's enough.
0: Okay, you've had enough. More calls, please. 133-693, more. 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
3: Round 16 knockout, of course, stages continued today. A couple of games played. Spain beat Portugal, of course, 1-0. Belgium defeated the USA 4-1. And Spain will now play Belgium in a quarterfinal Saturday at 5 a.m. tomorrow. In the last of the round 16 matches, it's Argentina versus Egypt, who knocked us off last Saturday. That's at 2 a.m. of course, and Switzerland versus Colombia at 6 a.m. First quarter final Friday at 6 a.m. France versus Morocco. When I was over there, I had a taxi driver who was in Netherlands, but he was from Morocco. He didn't know who to barrack for, but he was very confident on Morocco, this taxi driver.
4: Yeah.
3: Lovely bloke,
4: too. Wasn't from Casablanca, was he?
3: No, he was from, I think it was Marrakesh.
4: Marrakesh.
3: Yeah, exciting. Yeah, I gave him a bit of Graham Nash. He looked at me and tried to throw me out of the
4: flight. They have an express there, don't they?
3: Yes. Yeah.
4: Okay.
3: Marrakesh Express, all aboard. Yeah, yeah, he did not know what I was talking about. Troy Zantok here. Initial Reaction is the name of the segment. I just love it. Maggie, good evening to you.
5: Good evening, boys. Federal election's gone in first edition, so I'll just say fried eggs and fish eggs.
4: Maggie!
3: How about her?
4: Oh, I didn't think it'd go off.
3: And yet it has.
4: Row, row, row your boat. Fish eggs are called roe, the fully ripe internal egg masses in the ovaries. Well done, Maggie.
3: Great work, Maggie. That is
5: okay. Thank you.
3: Thank you.
4: Thanks, Maggie.
3: Well done. Helen, good evening.
6: Hello, PNT.
4: Hey, Helen.
6: I 2 seconds. I have to tell Simon, if he's never seen Bradley Walsh and Son Breaking Dad series, where they travel all around the world together, I think he'd love it. I've just been watching some of it.
4: Oh, yeah, Simon's in furious agreement with you, Helen.
3: Oh, yeah. Simon's all over that like a cheap suit. Loves that.
6: This is a bit of a sneaky one.
3: Yeah.
6: But 1,000 years ago, when the first Lucille Ball show was on, I think their pesky neighbours were Fred and Ethel.
4: Fred and Ethel. I like...
6: Remember them?
4: I Love Lucy.
6: Yes, that's right.
4: Well done,
6: and
4: Helen.
6: Also, false eyelashes.
4: Oh, yes. Now, Peter...
3: Can you pick them?
6: oh, yes, nowadays.
3: I mean, tonight.
4: Who had the most famous false eyelashes, Helen?
6: Every second girl on trams today, Troy.
4: Every second girl on trams today. I always thought... Was it Jeannie Little who had the big false eyelashes?
3: Yep, huge.
4: Yeah.
6: Yes. But they were meant to be kind of clownish. Anyway, I'll get off so I can get on.
4: Oh, good on you, Helen.
3: As opposed to the girls on the tram these days, Helen, who aren't trying to be clownish with the inference that they may look that way. I think natural's best.
4: Natural?
3: Yeah.
4: All the way.
3: Yeah. If you don't need to do too much yourself.
4: Age gracefully.
3: Young, beautiful, don't worry about it.
4: Yeah.
3: It amazes me. You know, you've heard of the makeup place Mecca.
4: Of course.
3: Haven't you?
4: Yeah, there's one in Albert Park.
3: Yeah. Yes, there is. We've taken our 11-year-old granddaughter into Mecca. She's the most exquisite looking child you've ever seen. And yet she's buying stuff there to make herself look better. Yeah. Then Troy, I catch my own reflection in the mirror at Mecca.
4: Yeah.
3: And I could do with a bit of work. What about a Mecca for me?
4: Yeah, but you're...
3: I know what I am.
4: Sort of age appropriate.
3: I know what I am. She's already gorgeous. How come she's getting all the gear? Well, they're marketing to her and not me, Troy.
4: You can't look like...
3: I know I can't, but I can at least try. Silk purse sounds here. Is that what you're saying to me?
4: But you can't look like, Peter Lorre for the rest of your life.
3: Yeah. Heather, good evening.
7: Oh, hi.
0: I've got two.
3: Yes.
0: First is Food Envy.
4: Food Envy. Oh, I like it. Do you get that at restaurants, Heather?
0: Yes, I do.
3: I wish they'd had one.
0: I always ordered the wrong thing.
3: Yeah.
0: I
3: like the look of yours. Don't fancy mine. My wife said that once, but she was referring to the bloke on the other table.
4: Boom, boom.
3: Sorry. Sorry, Joanne.
0: And I had fish eggs.
4: Oh, you had fish eggs as well.
0: Yeah.
4: Oh,
0: yeah.
4: can we give you a gong? There we go.
0: Oh, thank you.
4: There we go.
3: Good on your head.
4: Delayed gong for Heather.
3: Yeah,
4: good
3: well
4: on
3: done. You. That's okay. Gong's a gong at this time of night. Joanne, good evening. Hi, Jo.
7: Oh, hi, Grubby and Troy.
4: Hey, Jo.
7: Yes, I've got two. Floral emblem.
4: Oh, love it. Yeah, floral like that. Emblem. Yep.
7: And financial expert.
4: Financial expert. Oh, we have a few of those on 3AW, don't we?
3: We do.
4: And Joel Hardy.
3: Yeah, Joel Hardy comes on. And many others. And when a financial expert says something, don't listen, don't take too much notice. Oh. I remember financial experts came out and said the prices of houses during the pandemic was going to drop 30 to 40%. It went up about that much.
4: Yeah, but Joel's on the ball.
3: Oh, Joel's good.
4: He knows his stuff.
3: Oh, he knows his
4: good. I like his work.
3: Financial experts are allowed to get it wrong.
4: If you're going to listen to a financial, listen to Joel.
3: It's a guessing game. Joanne, thank you. Now, apologies to our callers. We're winding it up. The cryptic answers, have you got?
4: Okay, yep. So the number one, 19 to 25 equals number one. So that was Frederick Ebert. Now, he was the first ever democratically elected.
3: Thanks for gonging Troy. It's his segment. But anyway, thanks, Simon.
8: Go on.
3: Of course, he got it right. He invented it.
4: Okay, so, So he was the first ever democratically elected head of state.
3: Yeah.
4: He was the president, the first of Germany.
3: Was he?
4: He was. Cryptic number three. Now, I'm surprised nobody got this. Pool your resources and stick at it. Fast Eddie. Fast Eddie Felsen. Paul Newman played Pool Shark in The Hustler and also in The Colour of Money, Fast Eddie. And an utter waste of time. Oh, wow. So close, but yet so far. A Fool's Errand. So that's a deliberate prank where a person is sent to find something that doesn't exist.
3: Yes. A Fool's Errand.
4: I.e. A left-handed screwdriver.
3: Screwdriver, yeah. Tartan paint.
4: Tartan paint, yes.
3: There's another one.
4: There you go, Pete.
3: Good on you, mate. You've done it again. Everyone who is Eddie gets fast in front of their name, don't they?
4: Yeah, they do.
3: Yeah. Yep. We've got an Eddie working here in the newsroom.
4: Steady Eddie.
3: Since the 90s, indeed. Troy Zantac, loving it. Hang around and say goodbye. And we'll take a break.
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3: Troy Zantuck, just here, we're just chewing the fat, Troy, as we love doing. Now, you're next Thursday.
4: This Thursday coming.
3: Swans versus Fremantle.
4: Should be a ripper.
3: First versus second.
4: Yep.
3: My team versus, I don't know whose team, because I don't know any Freo supporters, but they're well supported.
4: The Purple Army.
3: A Purple Army. Yeah. The Purple Haze, if you will. The Wharfie.
4: The Wharfies.
3: They've been in fantastic form.
4: They have been.
3: But if the Swannies get up, I know you and Beef.
4: Yes. Now, you've made a request.
3: Look, I don't ask for a shout-out on radio
4: but
3: you know I'm going to be excited if we win.
4: You want a rousing rendition of this, well, I was going to say the South Melbourne theme song, but the Swans theme song.
3: Share the red and the white for me. That'll be lovely, mate. Great to see you, Troy.
4: Thank you, Pete, and a big thank you, and I say this every week, to all the brainiacs out there for supporting Initial Reaction. They are the superstars of the show.
3: Tomorrow on the show, and I thank Simon Owens. Thank you very much, Simon, for everything that you do behind the glass, and of course, Taylor. Wonderful work. Didn't get the hot choc tonight, then again, didn't ask for it. If you don't ask for it and it doesn't come,
4: Times are tough.
3: Might be a bit chilly, but we'll be okay. Tomorrow, James Ford, of course, with Drive. We've got Health tomorrow. Wednesday Night Cap with Andrew McLaren and DJ. Can't wait for that. Peter Hitchin with the Talk of the Town. Wonderful quiz as usual. Paul Harris, TB and Movies. Lots more. Your calls. I look forward to joining you tomorrow night as I have one more night filling in for the great man Dennis Wilder. Phil O'Neill next.
22: BFM National News. Harvey Norman's renos are underway, and so is their renovation sale, clearing stock and slashing prices.
23: Hello, I'm Jamel Wills. The Prime Minister says he wants to fast-track negotiations on a new treaty with the Solomon Islands. Anthony Albanese has wrapped up a lightning-stop visit to Honiara for talks with his Solomon's counterpart. They're working towards a security agreement to curb China's influence in the region. Mr Albanese says talks are progressing.
24: We want to fast-track negotiations as soon as possible. It's about the outcome, of course, as well. We want quality, not at the expense of rushing things. I think both sides come at this with goodwill.
23: A leading economics group argues Australia has failed to address its vulnerabilities, damaging growth prospects. New research by Deloitte Access Economics shows the longest stretch of weak economic growth since the recession of the early 1990s. This comes on top of rising inflation, which is eating into real wages. Deloitte partner Stephen Smith says another interest rate rise won't help.
25: We think the Reserve Bank will actually increase interest rates once more this calendar year, probably in August, but otherwise in November. And so that's bad news for households. And then we then expect them to keep interest rates on hold for an extended period. So not penciling in an interest rate cut until 2028 at this stage.
23: Nigel Farage, the leader of Reform UK, says he's resigning as an MP due to investigations into his financial backing. He maintains he's done nothing wrong. The resignation will trigger a by-election that he'll contest. Back home, former New South Wales Liberal Party Minister John Sidoti says he'll fight a misconduct in public office charge. He's been charged 4 years after a corrupt conduct finding by the ICAC. An inquiry heard allegations he tried to influence Canada Bay councillors over property rezoning. A 22-year-old man has been charged over an eight-hour standoff with police on a Melbourne bridge. Jordan Tunbridge reports.
0: Police were called to the Balti Bridge, finding the alleged graffiti artist abseiling from one of the towers and spray-painting an external wall with the infamous Pam the Bird tag. The 22-year-old East Geelong man then refused to come down for several hours, triggering a major emergency response. He was eventually arrested and has now been charged with 13 offences, including burglary, criminal damage and conduct endangering life. Jordan Tunbridge reporting.
23: And a 14-year-old's been arrested on the Gold Coast, allegedly found carrying two knives. In finance, one Australian dollar buying around 69 US cents.
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23: ARL Commission boss Peter Villanders believes a record-breaking broadcast deal will future-proof the code for up to 50 years. He says there's a good reason why the broadcasters were willing to pay more.
1: We are now the most viewed program in Australia and in the Pacific. Don't listen to what other people tell you, especially some down south. We are the number one viewed sport in Australia.
23: Blues great Jeff Toovey's urging Nathan Cleary to run more in the Origin decider. The AFL Tribunal has overturned Western Bulldogs midfielder Matthew Kennedy's one-match ban for forceful front-on contact. Gold Coast forward Ben Long has had his two-game suspension downgraded to one for an off-the-ball hit. Aussie Alex Stimenor admits he's doubting himself now after a fourth-round exit at Wimbledon. You're up to date. That's the latest news and sport.
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28: A frost warning is in place for the coast. Partly cloudy today with some light winds. Thursday, the chance of morning fog and mostly sunny afternoon, top of 14. Friday, mostly sunny, top of 15. And Saturday, cloudy, very high chance of showers later in the afternoon, top of 15. Heading for a top of 13 today for Warrnambool, Port Ferry, Mortlake and Terang.
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9: At the moment, it's 3 degrees.
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1: Morning, how are you? Hope you had a good day yesterday. Well, here we are. It is Wednesday, July 8, and there's a lot going on in the world, and we'll break that down throughout the morning and also talk to you about anything that you would like to talk about. 131873 is our phone number. 0460 873 873 on the text. 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Overnights at 2GB.com is the email address. All right, let's talk about some of this breaking news, and we'll go to Ben Downey, the Channel 7 UK correspondent, who's currently in Turkey for NATO. We'll talk about that. But firstly, we should talk about the Reform UK leader, Nigel Farage. This is the breaking news story of the day. Nigel Farage says he's going to quit and trigger a by-election in his parliamentary seat. That would mean he would stand for re-election on that vote. Here's what he had to say, and it has a lot to do with his daughter, it happens to turn out.
2: For some reason last week, the editor of the Times newspaper decided to publish a picture of where my daughter lives. There is no public interest in my daughter whatsoever. She is not involved in current affairs, doesn't seek to be involved in current affairs, and has never been used by me once at any point in my political career. No photographs on election addresses or anything like that.
1: Okay, so that's where we're at. We'll get to Rob Burr, to Ben Downey right now in the UK. Morning, Ben. So this is one of the reasons that Nigel Farage is using to quit Parliament. The other one, though, is he's come under heavy scrutiny over his finances in recent months. Do you think that he's found an opportunity here through this issue with his daughter to try and get himself out of trouble?
3: Well, to quote Nigel Farage, this is the straw that broke the camel's back. But I think you've picked up on something, and this is either an opportunity or this is really the last roll of the dice for him. You talk about his finances, there are two financial question marks over him. One being a £5 million, equivalent of $10 million Australian dollars, donation from a crypto billionaire. He didn't reveal before he entered Parliament. The second is that one of his longtime, what he calls friends, that very likely could be one of his staffers, has actually been paying him quite a bit of money, millions of pounds as well, over the course of his career. Now, Nigel Farage has to disclose these things. Parliament has to have a register of interests. So even if he is getting all this money, at least Parliament has a record, the public has a record, so they can mind up that in case of crypto law gets passed through Parliament, that they know, okay, at least we know where Nigel stands because he's received this money. He never made that declaration, and that's what's caused a parliamentary investigation into him. It's going to begin in about 2 weeks from the current timeline. That could force all kinds of consequences for him that might even force him out of his seat. So what's Nigel Farage done? He's saying that this photographer who's come to my home, taken a photograph of where my daughter lives, a photographer for the Times newspaper of London, a accusation that has to be said the Times this morning was denying. He's saying that this is the last straw. I'm now going to resign as an MP. I am then going to run again as an MP. I'll be the first name on the ticket in the same seat. Instead of letting Parliament, instead of letting, in his words, the media decide my guilt or innocence in regards to these donations and financial gifts that he says they are, I'll let the people of Clacton on Sea, which is his current electorate, make the decision about whether what I'm doing is right and proper or not. Now, the difficulty here is that there's still a parliamentary investigation going on. So even if Nigel Farage wins this by-election, even if the Tories, who lost him by about 8,000 votes, lose again, and Nigel Farage then comes back into Parliament as the MP for Clacton on Sea, this investigation could still be going on. What that means is that we could have him resign, force a by-election, get elected back into Parliament, only for that investigation then force him to have a second by-election in a matter of potentially months. So it really is the last option and avenue left to him. He has been incredibly rattled by this. Usually, Nigel Farage, a bit like Donald Trump, sort of bats away issues and scandals, sort of like Boris Johnson as well, with complete aplomb and ease. This is really the one time we've seen a chink in the armour in the facade of Farage. So an incredible development in British politics, particularly when the party he leads, Reform, were an election to be held today, would be actually the government of the United Kingdom.
1: Yeah, and of course he is that party as well. That's a developing story from the UK. And the other one is that Prince Harry's lost his privacy case against the UK tabloid publisher. So they kind of related these two stories. They also involve paparazzi or tabloid photographer. So this is part of his claim, the Duke of Sussex, and six others, a high-stake case against the publisher of the Daily Mail over allegations of unlawful information gathering. So he's not having a good run either at the moment, is he, Prince Harry?
3: Well, he's on the absolute shocker. He's come to the UK 2 days yesterday, believing he'd be sat up at the palace.
4: Go find your own private accommodation. By the way,
3: the judge is going to hand out his findings on your media trial next month, the media trial where Harry, Elton John, Liz Hurley, among other celebrities, are suing the Daily Mail and Mail on Sunday for alleged invasions into their privacy, phone tapping, as well as hiring private investigators. The judge has come out today and effectively said that no, you have failed over this 11-week trial, failed to prove the most serious claims that you've made against the Mail and the Mail on Sunday, that they were hiring private investigators to invade your privacy. So he loses. So the court cost of this estimated somewhere in the realm of £40 million, so effectively double that into Australian dollars. Harry has then appeared at Chatham House, gave a presentation or a talk on the Invictus Games, basically announcing the one-year countdown to the Invictus Games, which is a passion project of his that is for wounded servicemen and personnel and servicemen and women. But he has made no mention of this, despite the fact you are correct in saying privacy, whereas the Brits say privacy, is very much at the centre of both of these things.
1: Well, that's it. And you've got to watch those red tops, of course, because, you know, that's how they make their money out of all this paparazzi stuff. One more thing, and you're in, at the moment, Turkey. So is Donald Trump, the US president, who has arrived to talk about NATO. He says he's very disappointed by the response of NATO allies in Europe to his war with Iran when he arrived in Turkey for the alliances summit. He said, "We didn't need any help at all. And in a way, I was testing people. I was testing to see whether or not they'd be there." So basically Donald Trump starting, as I imagine he intends to continue as well.
5: Trump has continued to threaten the 77-year-old alliance as he's claimed that NATO was not there for the United States after he launched a war in Iran. European leaders have pushed back on the criticism, noting that they were not consulted before the war began. And adding to the potential for conflict is a reignited feud with Italy's prime minister, Giorgia Meloni, after Trump claimed she had begged him for a photo, something she strongly denied. Sunday, he doubled down, suggesting he needed a restraining order against her.
1: Right, so it's all turmoil from the get-go, which is pretty much the modus operandi for the president of the US as well. And the Giorgio Meloni situation continues too. So it looks like fireworks from the very first day.
3: It was fireworks before Donald Trump even arrived. I think he came with a Truth Social post saying that there's no way that the US could realistically continue with NATO in its current, what he calls, one-side relationship, and it just continued from there. He's talking at a NATO conference about how great NATO's number one adversary, Vladimir Putin, is, and how he might reduce sanctions on them as well. So we're strapping ourselves in. Donald Trump will give a proper address tomorrow, but today it was very much about this strongman with strongman, Erdogan, Turkey's president, as he likes the nation to be known, and the fellow strongman Donald Trump arriving. Giorgia Meloni, as you mentioned, gets a mention. It is difficult because she has so many fans in Europe. She's, as many sort of right-wing pundits in Europe call her, untouchable. She's such as her fan base, but Donald Trump is, as well, also enjoys that status too. So there's going to be a big conversation around missile defense, about whether Europe, Germany, France, Britain can develop a missile defense platform for Ukraine. So the US does not have to provide such a platform for Ukraine. It can kind of get out of that theater, as Donald Trump very much wants to. If he can't, of course, strike this peace deal with Vladimir Putin, who he has said since before becoming president in his second term that he'll be able to sort in one day. You know, we're into his second year of his presidency now for the second term. He still hasn't been able to sort that peace deal, but he's growing more optimistic. So look, it's a case of every NATO leader here of the 32 member nations.
1: All right. Well, we'll leave it there.
3: With bated breath.
1: Of course. Good to talk to you, Ben. Thank you so much. I'll let you get back to it in Turkey, in Ankara for NATO. Ben Downey there, the Channel 7 News European correspondent. And just staying overseas, there have been explosions near the French President Emmanuel Macron's hotel. He's in Syria.
6: That explosion was near the hotel where French President Emmanuel Macron has been staying in Damascus. Macron was unharmed as he was already at the presidential palace meeting his Syrian counterparts when the explosions happened. A Syrian official confirmed two separate explosions occurred in Damascus, which took place. At least 18 people were injured, including four police officers.
1: All right, closer to home, the PLO fired the intercontinental ballistic missile from a nuclear submarine lurking in the South China Sea for quite some time, according to the Albanese government. We'll break this down a little bit later on this morning with a professor from the University in Tasmania. This is what Anthony Albanese had to say. He was meeting with the Solomon's Island Prime Minister, Matthew Wiley, addressing that China's test launch. And here's what the press conference had to say when they brought that question up.
7: My question is directed to both Prime Minister Albanese and Prime Minister Wiley. What is your response to China's missile launch, and what message are they sending to the region?
8: You want to go? Sure. We have made clear our concerns to China in both Beijing and in Canberra, and I'm making our concerns clear here as well in Honiara. We don't want to see any action that is destabilising or which undermines the peace, security and stability of the Pacific and the region. And there is no doubt that this is a provocative act by China which does destabilise the region.
1: Apparently they were made aware of it, the Albanese government. And again, I'll tell you more details about that when we talk about that a little bit later on this morning. And also whether or not there's any kind of timing between that and the meeting between the Prime Minister and the Solomon Islands Prime Minister as well to discuss the Fiji situation. A couple more bits of news going back overseas to America. Erica Kirk rushed out of the courtroom after they were going to show horrific video of her husband Charlie Kirk's assassination. And when it looked like they were about to show the video, she was quickly taken out of court. In the meantime, the Kirk's accused assassin, Tyler Robinson, smiled at various times during the hearing while he was talking to one of his lawyers.
9: One of the campus cops who was on scene that morning described the chaos, described hearing the sound of the bullet that killed Charlie Kirk, said it was the violent crack of a rifle rather than the pop of a handgun. This cop also then went to the roof where he thought the fatal shot had come from and says up there he found what he described as a sniper's pad, gravel on the roof and indentations where a sniper's elbows, knees and feet would have been while they were lying in a prone position with a clear shot of Charlie Kirk. Charlie Kirk's widow, she had to leave the courtroom when that cop described the sound of that bullet that killed her husband.
1: So as you can see, there's a lot going on around the world and we'll cover that in the next 5.5 hours. One more thing as well. Well, of course, the podcast is still in the news. And it probably will be until, what, Friday? In the meantime, we're trying to squeeze as much out of the podcast that the Prime Minister did when he was confronted about Kylie Minogue. Who could we get to talk about it? Well, I know. How about one of the people that were mentioned in the shag marry date response? Now that would be Rhonda Birchmore.
10: I was having my cup of tea and I nearly spat it out. But when I went, oh, my God. And then he picked Kylie and I figure, well, Nicole and I are kind of around the same height. Oh. He must be intimidated by tall
11: redheads. The only explanation.
10: And he could fit Kylie Minogue in his pocket. So I figure, you know.
12: You and Nicole are just too much for the PM, are you?
10: You know, I thought, what an incredible group of women to be part of. I was kind of flattered, but then my husband kind of rang and said, what the heck?
1: What a veritable smorgasbord of information and news going on around the world, from the serious to perhaps the ridiculous. All right, over to you. 131-873. What would you like to talk about? Any of the above or anything else you'd like?
13: Howdy, it's Len Johns reminding you it's all about the country. Every Sunday morning, 6 till 9, Sunday Country. And coming up this week, our very own Kabul Chakir. Yep, something from Keith. Love the way Luke Combs breathes new life into this 80s classic. You got a fast car. And Willie and Ray with this classic outlaw tale. 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
1: Well, busy start to the morning this morning, isn't it? I haven't even had a chance yet to tell you where we are with the moon, nor have I had a chance to tell you what's going on in the world in terms of population and how many bicycles have been produced so far this year, which is 83,479,394 at this particular stage. 131873 is the phone number, and again, sitting in for Tony McManus through 3AW Melbourne and also 5AA Adelaide and at 6PR Perth. Tony's back next week. 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Overnights at 2GB.com for an email. Chris says, Phil, since when was Albo on Neighbours? I don't know. Is the inclination there is the... Are you trying to say that everybody loves their neighbours? Was that the point of that? Hey, Clint, how are you? Sorry to hear you're not feeling too well. Hello, Maggie. Maggie says, Phil, are you a Philip or a Philip with one L or two? Philip with one L, but I prefer Phil because whenever I heard my name called out as Philip, it was usually my dad, and that usually meant that I was in trouble. So, put a PTSD on that. Hello, David. I've lost 0.3 kilograms since June 11. Well, that's excellent. 86.8 kgs today. So he's down 0.3 kilograms. Well, that's brilliant. Well done to you, my friend. 131873 is the phone number. Let's go to Pam in Cooperoo. Morning, Pam.
26: Morning, Phil. Something I think that's been largely overlooked by the government is the new policy to remove the rebate for seniors on their private health insurance.
1: Yes.
26: I sense they assume that all people with private health insurance are rich, self-funded retirees. I mean, I think it's largely the contrary. But the point I particularly want to draw to attention is the fact that if you go into a public hospital and you have that insurance, they claim on it.
1: Mm. That's right.
26: And the thing is, I mean, I've had like something like three or four occurrences, you know, even if they're for a day, they do ask, but I mean, you don't refuse, you know, you don't sort of feel. So there must be so much of that. And further to which, I mean, there's a lot of pensioners, not all that well off. Part of the culture going back like generations have maintained that cover and struggled to do so given the incremental increases every year. And now with the gap with specialists, a lot of people are probably going in for elective surgeries. So I don't know that the government are aware that the public hospitals are gaining on that.
1: Mm. Yeah, and there is always this, you know, this push to try and get as many Australians onto private health insurance as possible. Is this, with this income and age related tested rebate, do you have to go and fill in forms in order to prove this?
26: To prove what?
1: To prove that you are, in fact, eligible for the rebate?
26: No, it was a policy across the board. And they're simply removing it now. It starts next year.
1: Right, okay.
26: And it'll be interesting to know if others have been through the same experience, because the thing is, if they remove that rebate, it will really be cutting edge. A lot of people will just have to drop off that insurance. And the health system is so struggling as it is. I mean, there'll be a flood of seniors going into the public hospitals. It'll make it far, far worse. Plus the fact that the remaining members, those struggling, and right across the board, given inflation, a lot will just have to let it go by the board. That will increase costs again for the remaining members.
1: Because the reason I asked that question, incidentally, was because I was looking that there's the National Seniors Australia Rebate Estimator to find out whether or not you are eligible for the estimated rates. And that's why I wondered whether or not it works on an individual case.
26: Well, to my knowledge, seniors, well, perhaps if people are paying big taxes and the like, there's also other, you know, they have to contribute further to the Medicare levy and all the rest of it. That's a different scenario.
1: Mm. Okay, well, listen, if anybody can help us out with that, give us a call, Pam, and I'll get on to somebody tomorrow. Maybe even we'll get to somebody from the Australian Taxation Office and we can ask them if they can also break this down and give us a few more details about what the current tiers are and the percentages are as well, and maybe that'll help you out.
26: Well, I'd like to hear from others who've been through the same experience. And let's face it, it's the private hospitals run far more efficiently cost-wise than the public hospitals do.
1: Well, of course, yeah. So, and that's why I would. Yeah, that's why I have private health insurance as well, because I would much rather go to a private hospital than a public hospital.
26: Well, exactly. But then, you know, there would be cases that, you know, people would choose to go intermediate.
1: Mm.
26: I think they still have that. And the thing is, it's the gap with surgeons. Sometimes it can be tens of thousands out of pocket.
1: Well, that's right. Exactly. Especially if you're looking at a specialist too, you would assume, as I have in the past, that that would automatically be covered under my private health insurance. And then I've had something done and found out that I'm $2,000 or $3,000 out of pocket, which I thought was covered, because the limit, you know, the cover that you have is so limited and so specific that you really don't pay any attention to it until you get it done. And then you suddenly realize that you're not being covered.
26: Exactly. And as a result, people would still choose to go into the public hospital because they don't have the choice.
1: Mm.
26: But providing that cover you know, that insurance for the public hospital. So it'll be interesting to know just how much money is going from the insurance companies into the public hospital. Maybe the government hasn't taken that into account.

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2: I'm just sort of thinking, as you know, very little has come out in the media about it. Well, there's been so many other issues out of that budget anyway.
3: Yeah, that's
2: so
3: exactly.
2: I'll leave it with you, Phil.
3: Lovely to talk to you, Pam. And somebody else will give me a ring and let me know as well, and I'll let you know too. Thanks, Pam. Have a terrific day.
2: Bye.
3: 131873 if you can help Pam out. And also anything else you'd like to talk about. Can see you on the phone there, Helen. And also Justin's there, Arthur, Chris and John. I'll get to you as well after this.
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3: On the email... Hello, Colin. How are you? Colin's in Brisbane listening through 4BC, mentions a couple of things. One, I agree the recent comments by the Prime Minister are totally inappropriate. However, this pales in insignificance compared to the Donald Trump being found guilty of sexual abuse. That's Colin who says that. But also says, is having our military ships and aircraft in the South China Sea provocative? I'm going to talk to Dr. James Dwyer from the University of Tasmania later on this morning to talk about China's submarine missile test, because it did look routine, but he's written the story for the conversation. He said the real story is in the panic that it triggered. So we'll talk about that. And there are things in place, protocols in place, so you can't just arbitrarily start shooting nuclear warheads with a dummy on it or otherwise without letting people know. And it also goes down to The Hague. So we'll talk to him about that. But later, Carmen in the reservoir, listening through 3AW. It's lovely to hear from you as well. A couple of texts about Pam. Jenny, who sent the comment in before, says, this came from my federal MP when I questioned it, and that was Jenny saying that they're not removing the rebate for pensioners, they're just dropping it to the maximum rebate. And I got another one here from Carol. Hello, Carol, how are you? It's age-based, Phil. The older you are, the more discount you're entitled to. Hopefully that helps you out, Pam. But I also have this. Government rebate is the amount the Australian government contributes to your private health insurance premiums. So it reduces the out-of-pocket cost of

0: premiums for policyholders, and is also income tested, so that the more you earn, the lower your rebate is. And the government reviews this rebate independently of health funds and adjusts it annually to April the 1st. Although, as Pam said, it's all very confusing and becomes more confusing after the subterfuge of that recent budget that we had as well. Morning, Helen, who's on the phone from Greensboro. How are you today?
1: Good, thank you, Phil. How are you?
0: I'm well. What's happened with your Opal card?
1: Well, my husband and I, when we retired, we loved coming to Sydney at least twice a year. And so we applied for Opal cards under the senior system, which was fine, except the Opal cards. My husband was the primary holder and I was the secondary holder. My husband passed away 15 months ago and I was in Sydney in March of this year and went to use my Opal card and that was frozen. It said it wasn't valid. So I went to Central Station to try and clarify it and they said because it was in my husband's name, I couldn't use my Opal card.
0: Oh, right. That's odd, isn't it? Because it's still being used as an Opal card. And you should be able to use it freely without worrying about whose name's on it, as long as you top it up.
1: Yes, that's what I went to Central for. Mm. No, that it isn't like that. So then I rang Opal twice and then they said I had to fill out forms to prove that my husband had passed away and send a death certificate.
0: Really? And how long did that all take? And how long
1: that took a good 2-3 months. Because as soon as I got back, I started doing that. I just received a letter from Opal yesterday saying they couldn't, I don't know how much, I didn't want the money that was on my husband's card. I didn't care about that. How much, because it would have been a minimal amount.
0: Sure.
1: All I wanted to do was to use my Opal card. Now, they won't let me use my card until I send back my husband's card. I don't know where it is. And I was furious yesterday when I received the letter.
0: Yeah. Yeah, I had a similar kind of thing with my superannuation and went backwards and forwards. And they kept coming back with excuses as to why they couldn't do it. And I thought, the amount of time this has taken for you to give me excuses, you could just fix the problem. Is it possible for you, without doing too much more paperwork, to just get another seniors card or a generic seniors card?
1: No, you can't.
0: Right.
1: Because my concession number is listed under my husband's name. So the only thing I can do is next time I'm in Sydney, get a temporary, like a $2 card or something, under if you're over 60, you have that card. I can only do it as a temporary basis. I cannot use a card with my concession number on it.
0: Are you on the internet?
1: I am.
0: Okay, well, if you go to the New South Wales Government, I mean, I know this is more running around that you don't need, but if you go to New South Wales Government dash Opal login and you go on there, apparently you were able to change it on that.
1: Well, I tried doing that.
0: Tried that as well.
1: I'm not doing. Yeah. I tried doing that because what they said to me is fill it out as a lost or stolen card. So I tried doing that, but they still, for some reason, I don't know what it glitches in the system. It will not allow me to use my. So I sent them back another letter. When I received it from Opal, I sent them back another letter explaining all I want to do is have a card in my hand.
0: Of course,
1: name.
0: Yeah.
1: So I'm boring you all with
0: No, because we're trying to get
1: furious.
0: To the bottom of it. Yeah, I can imagine there's nothing worse than having your time wasted where they keep coming back and going, can you, I mean, it's not like you're looking for $1 million that may or may not be, you know, indebted to you from somewhere.
1: Can you tell me why you need to send a death certificate to that?
0: Yeah, there's no reason for it. It's an Opal card, for God's sake.
1: Yeah. No, why? And they made me do that, and so I had to send the death certificate. That infuriated me more than anything else. For $5 or $10 that you have to send a death certificate. I know for other things you do, you know, you have no choice in it. But the Australian government knows when you pass away, you've got to list all of your numbers and everything. The Australian government knows you passed away.
0: Yeah.
1: So why do I need to send Opal a death certificate to show that he passed away?
0: And, you know, the other thing, that they assume, incidentally, on death certificates too, that you know, for example, it's your parents, that you know everything about where, you know, your father met your mother, where they were born, where they went to school, you know, exact dates, when they got married. I mean, not many people have that much information. And I've been through that too. And you think, well, hang on, what does it matter? Because all you need to do is to give a death certificate to me so that I can give that to the people that need it so we can move on. Yeah. But the paperwork. Well, listen, I have two suggestions. One you're probably not going to like, and that is to go and stand in some front of somebody at Central Station or wherever with all of the information, and don't leave until they give you another card, and you might find someone who'll be accommodating, because I'm sure it's just simply a case of a computer stroke. The other is hang on there and maybe somebody can help us out.
1: Oh, no, I am. I'm absolutely furious.
0: I don't blame you.
1: I'm going to go backwards and forwards with this, believe me. But I'm sorry to bore
0: you. No, not at all. No, well, hopefully, Helen, someone else has been in a similar situation and can help us out as well.
1: Have a good morning.
0: Lovely to talk to you, Helen. Thank you so much. I've got another text, in fact, a couple about what Pam was asking about. Thanks to Pam for raising the rebate issue, says Maureen. It's concerning to many elderly people, as they were led to believe the premiums would increase. That's Maureen that said that. William says on the text, read the missile testing. Australia should be so flattered. It's about the South China Sea and Taiwan. And Penny was kind of right. Oh, I don't want Chris from Laylaw saying that you agreed with Penny Wong. Jenny says the current max rebate for those under 65 is 24.118%. Over 65, 28%. 0.139, over 70, 32.158. These will drop to 24.118 under the budget proposal. A lot of people on the phone. We're trying to cover a lot of stuff we have to deal with this morning, and that's good, because that's what I'm here for. But also, if you can help out the issue with the Opal card, if you've had something similar, please let us know as well. 131-873.
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0: Loads of people on the phone, so please bear with me. I want to get to everybody that's ringing through. Just maybe a little bit of a hold on there, but don't forget, you are caller number 4 currently in the queue. Oh, I hate that. Thank goodness when you're on hold, you don't hear that or that awful on hold music. Jean says, did the lady say that she went to Centrelink re the Opel and husband's death? So his name's on the card. I think that she thinks she said she went to the train station, Central Station. Hello, Ryan, how are you? Hopefully the Blues win the state of origin. Well, I don't think they're going to be honest. And I'll tell you my reasons why a little bit later on this morning. Also, this from Keith. Could Donald Trump get the Opel card overturned? Very funny. Didn't do the American football team much good in the end, though, did it? Hello, Ted. When's our spineless slack Governor General going to earn her exorbitant salary and sack the totally incompetent Albanese Labor government clown circus now destroying the wonderful country? Don't know if that's on her list of things to do tomorrow. Thanks, Ted. And also, friends have Opel cards to travel 2.50. So I think that means $2.50 because they work less hours. It's a yellow one. Maybe you could apply. That's the answer. Maybe you could apply for a yellow Opel card. David said they have a different issue and different kind in Shanghai as well. Well, they've got a really good one as well that happens in Japan. But you would think it's a generic card, wouldn't you? I mean, as if somebody is trying to rort the system through a pensioner's card. I mean, I probably imagine it happens, but the amount of work that you've got to go through and rubbish that you've got to go through in order just to get something. You know, once you've jumped through all those hoops, everything else should be a lot easier. But why have to jump through those hoops in the first place? Speaking of jumping through hoops, Arthur at West Footscray, how are you, mate? What's going on?
15: Good morning, Phil and Francis. It's very coldy, I guess it is over there too. But speaking of forms, I just wanted to ask you something, if you can check it. I've got the internet down. Do you remember the census form?
0: Yeah, there's another one coming soon, isn't there?
15: Yeah, that's what I want to ask. It's is it coming up in August?
0: Yeah, August, that's right, yeah.
15: Yeah, just wanted to make sure, that just reminding everyone, because if you don't get it back on time, you'll get a fine. So, I heard, I'm not sure if this is true, they're already asking intrusive questions, but there's going to be even more intrusive questions, I think. I'm not sure if that's true, but it's just by rumour.
0: Right, okay. Have you any idea what?
15: No. I'll find out. My brother, he's not well. He's on top of all of these sort of things, but he's not well at the moment, so I'm trying to contact him. Have you got a date on August, if you don't mind, please?
0: Yeah.
15: Or can you check it later, if you don't mind?
0: 11th of August. So they're going to ask more details about things like, well, I guess it's the usual cultural background and things like that, but dwellings and housing, they're going to ask about people in the household. There's a thing called personal details, and I don't really know exactly what they're going to ask that's different to previous ones, but they're going to ask about spouse and partners, children and babies. It's the usual kind of stuff, but I haven't found anything that's more intrusive than usual, except it's just a pain in the ass when you get home after a busy day.
15: It's easy to remember one day after my birthday. I'm probably going to see Disclosure Day with a former colleague of yours from Fox FM, Sean.
0: Oh, okay. Which Sean's that?
15: Sean King, he worked there many years ago.
0: Oh,
15: he
0: knows. Okay. Yeah, I remember that. Yeah, I thought because there's a few Seans that worked at Fox. Sean Craig Murphy would be one. Is now in Adelaide. Yeah, I remember a few Seans. Well, listen, enjoy that, mate. It's a great film. Let me know what you thought of it. When are you going?
15: No, I've got to contact him, and because you know it's probably going to. It's already come on the screen. We haven't gone yet. I hope he hasn't gone without me, but. I'll find out as soon as I contact him right after this call.
0: What are you going to put down, incidentally, for your religion in the census form? Do you think they'll let you put Klingon on as your religion?
15: That's a good one. Star Trek.
0: Well, that's it. We talked about it. We talked about that with Dr. Carl Krusineski, and apparently if enough people could cling on down there, it has to be a majority of people, a lot of people, then it can be officially recognised as a religion.
15: That's a great one. I love it. Losing My Religion. Remember that song by R.E.M.?
0: Yeah, that's it. Exactly. Maybe put your religion down as R.E.M. See how that goes. Good to touch you.
15: I'll leave you to Justin.
0: Thanks, mate. Good to touch you. Let me know how you get on with that film as well. John's in Moorabbin. How are you, John? What happened?
12: Oh, yeah, look, I just wanted to talk about what happened at the hospital.
0: Yeah.
12: Monash Medical Centre. I was outside the hospital with a burst appendix and I was there for 9 hours. When they finally took me in, the very next morning they operated on me and removed the appendix and part of my bowel.
0: Okay, you're the second person, incidentally, that I've spoken to this week that's had an appendix issue. So what were you wondering?
12: Really? I'm wondering whether I can have a case with that.
0: I'm not sure, and I'll let you go back to Francis to talk about that as well, because I would need to know the specifics of that too, but I appreciate your call, mate. 131-873. Obviously, anything that we talk about that's already could be going on as a legal issue has to be go through the proper channels and protocols as well. Look at me, all of a sudden, throwing in red tape everywhere. I've got a traffic update from Dylan in Sydney. What's going on, Dylan?
16: G'day, Phil. Looks like they've shut down the southbound lanes of Sunny Hot Road in Blacktown. That's obviously the most major road in Blacktown. It seems like, and I'm only being able to piece parts of the puzzle together because I can see a car has gone headfirst into a power pole, and that power pole is now on quite a lean. So there's a huge multi-agency response. There's heaps of cop cars around. The ambulance commanders are up here. Fire and rescue's out here, tow trucks are out here, so it's quite a big scene out here.
0: Right, this is in Sydney, Blacktown, Sunny Holt Road. Whereabouts, what's the intersection around there?
16: Just near Still Street, in front of the Toyota and the Kia dealerships.
0: Right, okay, and in fact I've got some info here about it now. Started about 12:37, so as you mentioned, emergency services are there. Traffic closed in the southbound direction, so use an alternative route as well and extra travel time. Diversions around Turner Street. Appreciate that, Dylan, thanks so much. Drive carefully, my friend.
16: No problem, cheers.
0: 131-873-0460-873-873 on the text. And also overnights at 2gb.com. We'll get to the news update, then loads of people on the line. Hang in there. You are currently caller number 4. And maybe if I just keep jumping in between these callers for people on hold and just say something like that. Justin, please hold on. You are currently caller number 4.
17: Hey, how are you?
0: That's all right. Can't talk to you right now, though. Steve, just hold on if you don't mind, mate. You're currently caller number 4. All right, Steve?
17: Yes.
0: Yeah, good. Okay, terrific. See, it doesn't work when they don't talk back to the recorded message, which is me.
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0: Hang in there if you're on hold on the phone as well, because you are currently caller number 4 in the queue. Few people on the phone, and I want to get to your calls right after the news update, so hang in there.
24: 3YBFM National News. Harvey Norman's renos are underway, and so is their renovation sale, clearing stock and slashing prices.
25: Hello, I'm Jamelle Wells. China's decision to launch a test missile in the Pacific Ocean has been described as provocative and destabilising. Countries including Australia were given just hours' notice. China maintains it was a routine military exercise. The opposition's James Patterson says it was to send a message after Australia signed a defence treaty with Fiji.
26: PLA wants us to know they are capable of launching a nuclear-equipped warhead from a nuclear-propelled submarine and stretching far across the Pacific, including into a region that we regard as strategically important for us.
25: A leading economics group argues Australia has failed to address its vulnerabilities, damaging growth prospects. New research by Deloitte Access Economics shows the longest stretch of weak economic growth since the recession of the early 1990s. It comes on top of rising inflation, which is eating into real wages. Deloitte partner Stephen Smith says another interest rate rise won't help.
27: We think the Reserve Bank will actually increase interest rates once more this calendar year, probably in August, but otherwise in November. And so that's bad news for households. And then we then expect them to keep interest rates on hold for an extended period. So not penciling in an interest rate cut until 2028 at this stage.
25: US President Donald Trump says an end to the four-year war in Ukraine is close. Mr. Trump says he'll talk about Ukraine during this week's NATO summit in Turkey. He says he's held weekend talks with Russian President Vladimir Putin and his Ukrainian counterpart Volodymyr Zelensky. The AFL will pay tribute to 27-year-old Nathan Fitzgerald, who died from brain injuries after he suffered playing local footy for Epping on Saturday. All 18 clubs will wear black armbands this weekend. Melbourne Demons and Richmond Tigers will hold a minute's silence before their match at the MCG on Sunday. Nathan's brother Matthew says they watched the Socceroos together the morning of the accident.
28: It's a special, special moment. That's a moment I'm never going to forget. He always ended the conversation as, I love you. Whether it was something small, like, hey, what are you doing for dinner tonight? Trying to figure it out. At the end, you go, I love you.
25: A woman in her 70s has died in a unit fire at Randwick in Sydney's east. A man in his 30s has been treated for smoke inhalation. A study has found 1 in 25 Australians aged between 16 and 18 have been affected by AI-assisted online sexual abuse. Adelaide University has studied around 2,000 people. And some Volvo XC40 hybrid model cars are being recalled. A manufacturing flaw can cause the battery to overheat and ignite.
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25: The Blues say they have no fear of playing the State of Origin decider at the Suncorp Stadium Cauldron. New South Wales has won its past two games at Queensland's home ground, including the 2024 decider. Captain Isaiah Yeo says it's far from daunting.
5: There's no better away place you can play. There's always 50,000 there on top of you, even if it's your versus in Brisbane. Magic round's the same, so I think it's a really exciting place to play.
25: At the AFL Tribunal, Gold Coast has downgraded Ben Long's two-game suspension to 1 week for an off-the-ball hit on Collingwood's Braden Maynard. Western Bulldogs midfielder Matthew Kennedy has had a one-match ban for forceful front-on contact overturned. Co-hosts US have crashed out of the FIFA World Cup, beaten 4-1 by Belgium. They'll next meet Spain in the quarterfinals.
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32: A frost warning is in place for the coast. Partly cloudy today with some light winds. Thursday, the chance of morning fog and mostly sunny afternoon, top of 14. Friday, mostly sunny, top of 15. And Saturday, cloudy, very high chance of showers later in the afternoon, top of 15. Heading for a top of 13 today for Warrnambool, Port Ferry, Mortlake and Terang.
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32: Currently, it's 2 degrees.
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0: 2GB, 3AW, 4BC, 6PR and network stations. 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
1: Yeah, lots going on this morning. Few people on the phone. Please bear with me. I want to get to everybody. 131-873 is the number. If you'd like to text us, it's a simple text number. 0460-873-873. I see the Ukrainian President Volodymyr Zelensky's just been speaking at NATO. He's basically asking for more help, and he said that they need more interceptor missiles after that massive Russian attack killed about 26 million people with the Russian army launching 68 missiles, 23 ballistic missiles and 351 drones. So he's asking for more help with that. We'll bring you more details from NATO and everything else that's going on. The update with Nigel Farage and things that are going on in the world this morning. 0460 873 873 on the text. We've been talking about the census and Michael said, more details on the census, Phil. Why don't they just hassle us a bit more? For example, how many people stayed at your house in the last 2 weeks and who are they? Michael says, well, how about you mind your own business? That is a good point. What does it matter? Oh, here's something that's really valuable to the census for Australia. Let's read a statistic for you. 56% of people had somebody over for pizza last Tuesday. More than three people turned up. And at least two people took more than the fair share of slices. I mean, who, really? I agree with you, Michael. And we've got a few more people wanting to talk about the census as well. Bruce said, just regarding that Opal card issue, thanks for this, Bruce, go to your state member and get them to do the legwork. I like that. That's good. Phil, this one came in from Daniel. Census info, if you want to register, you can do that now if you want to do it online. You can do it up to 2 weeks earlier if you know where you'll be on census night. Only one person has to fill out the details of that particular household for every person in the home. That's all well and good, Daniel, unless all of a sudden the surprise gang of seven people turn up on a Thursday afternoon to your house to play bridge. Oh, bloody hell, then you're going to have to claim them on the form as well. On the subject of the census, and please hang on if you've been calling through, Amber's got an update for us here. Morning, Amber, through 5AA in Adelaide. What have you got?
2: Yes, morning. Now, we had a great interview this morning. I listen to the radio 24/7 and must doze off sometime, but so I forget whether it was breakfast or the morning show, and it was a minister that's involved in all this census thing, and it was very interesting. So, A, you can go online, as that person stole my thunder.
1: Yep.
2: You can go online, and I thought he said, from any time now, you can actually go in there and fill it all in on the internet. You don't have to do it on the actual night, because they found that was too stressful. The extra questions put in are, what was your... because it always asks, are you male or female?
1: Mm.
2: What was your sex at birth?
1: Right.
2: And are you transgender?
1: I imagine, yeah, there'll be a lot of those types of LGBTQI+ questions that will be involved in this as well.
2: Yes. So, but yes, and they're doing a big media release. It's probably going to cost us about $5 billion.
1: Yeah. As usual, yeah. A bunch of rubbish that no one's going to pay any attention to. But they can use to roll out a statistic to, you know, justify something that's going to cost us money.
2: Yeah. But basically, it's just to tell you, they're encouraging everyone to go online. I don't have a computer, but I'll do it on my phone, even though my phone is very small.
1: Mm-hmm.
2: And if you want to get the paper one, you actually have to order it on their website. Yeah,
1: so they don't send it in an envelope?
2: No. Times are changing, aren't they?
1: How many people don't have, elderly people, senior people, don't have a computer?
2: Yeah, well, I'm 70, I don't have a computer.
1: Or the means to do it on the mobile phone.
2: Yeah, well, some things, like I can renew my rego or my driver's license, but the census might be a bit more tricky, and Although I live by myself, I'm 70 years old, I own nothing. I live on my pension, and more three quarters of my pension goes on rent because I live privately.
1: Right.
2: And, you know, so, but hey, I'm happy. As long as I can buy my bottle of 450 Yidden Gin.
1: Oh, there you go. There you go. Exactly.
2: And from Little Eden. And, yeah, I don't go out. Blah, blah, blah. Anyway, that's what I can gather. Oh, there was one more.
1: Do you know
2: thing,
1: what? They probably have a question. How much do you drink during the week as well? You know, well, you can look at that. You can look at that question with a great deal of enthusiasm, Amber.
2: Yeah. Well, do you know what I'll say? And you don't have to dump me. No. I'll say, shut the front gate. None of your business.
1: Well, that's it. Exactly. Do you know what, though? I just had a thought.
2: Yeah.
1: What if you're having an affair? And, you know, while your husband or wife's out, you have an affair at your house, somebody pops over. And one of the questions
2: is... I live by myself.
1: Well, you'll be all right, but what about if, you know, somebody has somebody else extra over and they're filling it out with their wife?
2: But I don't think I can't remember.
1: Yeah, you've got to put visitors in if it's... it's just a... Well, Amber...
2: I often have this little brown cat that comes out because I go outside to have a ciggy. And there's often this little brown cat just turns up and sits and looks at me, and so do I put him down?
1: Yeah, that's but well, you know, you've got to get. Firstly, you might not know his name or his sex or her sex, and that's going to get in trouble. Can I say, Amber, you have a lovely voice.
2: Oh, thank you.
1: You really do. You've got a really happy voice, and it's really warmed my heart.
2: Oh, that's lovely. I worked in the News Limited call centre for nearly 17 years.
1: Oh, okay.
2: And no one could pick my accent. Some people thought I was from New Zealand. I've had a few ones. Some people thought I was from England. But what it was, my mother was very old-fashioned. She didn't have me until her late 40s. In 1950s, and she was quite adamant. I had to go to elocution lessons, and so from the age of I must have been six, because I remember the first poem I learnt was when I'm six, and my sister and I both had to go because she was from Sydney. And, that's why I've got this unusual accent.
1: Oh, you have a lovely voice. And you know what? If I knew you were, when you were working at the call centre, I'd ring up and just want to say good morning to you just to hear your voice to start my day off on the right foot.
2: I used to get good bonuses. Because,
1: I'm not surprised. I'm not surprised. Maybe
2: I'm
1: there's
2: a bit of a have a chat.
1: Maybe there's a sideline I can think of as well right now, although if I say it'll be in trouble like Albo. Amber, lovely to talk to you. Okay. Thank you so much.
2: And same here. Great show.
1: Thank you. Thank you. Amber at 5AA Adelaide. Let's go to the Gold Coast. Steve's listening. Thanks for hanging on, mate. What's going on the coast? Steve. Oh, I think I might have confused him before when I said you caller number four when I was playing around. Steve, you're still there? It's funny because he sounds like he's there, but he's not there, which is a bit like me most nights. But anyway, Steve, if you are there, I'll put you back to Aussie Frank and I'll come back to you in a sec. Justin, how are you, mate? What are you thinking about State of Origin?
3: Yeah, thanks, man. Sorry about my voice. I've just got a blocked nose and that, so I might have come down with a cold.
1: But, well, I've already given my you have a lovely voice compliment away today, so don't have to worry about that.
3: No, that's fine. Especially when my birthday is a couple of days away.
1: Yeah, so you mentioned that yesterday. I'm looking forward to it.
3: Yeah, well, hopefully I'm better by then. But no, the State of Origin tonight is going to be a cracker. Played at the Cauldron, or known as Lang Park. I think Queensland may have the edge. I think, you know, what they've done game two, I think they could bring that over to the decider. But, you know, Nathan Cleary, Isaiah Yeo, you know, they've got a lot of big name players there. But I just think that Queensland would just get over the line and, you know, do it for the Queenslanders.
1: Hmm. Do you know what I think is going to happen? And this is based on my last two predictions, and I got it right. And that was, who's given the most amount of coverage on the front page of either the Daily Telegraph or the Courier Mail for Brisbane and Sydney? And the first time round, there was more coverage for the Blues. And I went, oh, okay, I'm pulling it. I'm calling it for the Blues. Second time round, there was more coverage for Queensland. Nothing in the Telegraph. I said, well, that's my indicator. This time round, a lot more coverage for the Maroons in the Courier Mail than there was in the Telegraph. I'm calling it for Queensland.
3: Yeah, well, we don't get that sort of stuff down here. We get the Herald Sun, and there's nothing like a little snippet of the State of Origin, and that's it.
1: Mm.
3: So, you know, yeah, but it's going to be a good game.
1: Should be a great game.
3: For the Maroons. Yeah, I'm going for the Maroons. I was born in Queensland, so, you know. Yeah, and as I mentioned, my birthday and that, so, yeah. But just before I go, did anyone comment about my poem that I read?
1: A couple of people said they liked it. I remember that yesterday morning. I thought it was good, although I wish I'd put some music behind it. Next time I will, yeah. I promise.
3: That's good. But sorry about my voice.
1: Mate, you call anytime. No need to make excuses. I'm going to put you down for... So, State of Origin going, the three games, so the series going to the Maroons. Call me tonight and I'll see how you go.
3: All right, cool. Thanks, Lynn. And also, too, I reckon just get rid of that podcast of Albo. He shouldn't have gone on it.
1: I can't believe we're still talking about that. You're absolutely right. Thanks, Justin. By the way, somebody just sent me a text and said, maybe the government should use John Denver's You Fill Up My Census to promote the questionnaire. I think I know what happened when I went to Steve. I didn't go Queenslander. There you are, Steve. How are you, mate?
4: Well, yeah. What'd you say? You're going for Queensland?
1: No,
4: I'm calling from Queensland.
1: You're on the Gold Coast. I'm saying that I think that Queensland's going to win this based on my scientific approach I have.
4: That's great. I don't care because I don't follow football.
1: Good. Okay. Well, that's all right. What's going on the coast, mate?
4: It's cold.
1: Yeah. Really?
4: Yeah. And I'm in a place where I forgot to say. I'm never going to get that first time caller song again, all right?
1: Well, have we done the first time caller?
4: I did that last time.
1: Only strikes
4: once.
1: I'm
4: never down calling you again. There's no second or third time caller or anything like that.
1: I wish there was.
4: I know, but, you know, it's what it is. Anyway, it's cold here. Mm. I overlook this park. I work from home and it's right. I'm up in my track pants. I've got a t-shirt, a flannel shirt, a jumper. I've got socks, my UGG boots.
1: Crikey, it must be cold.
4: Well, I'm a cold frog. I'm dead. But it's like today was 19.
1: Yeah.
4: It feels like 13 because of that cold wind.
1: Currently, it's
4: you guys.
1: Currently, it's 13 where you are, but it feels like 10.
4: Well, there you go.
1: Right.
4: It's getting worse. I'm not going out there to test it. I believe you. But, you know, that's ridiculous for the Gold Coast. But you know what? I see an amazing number of... Like, people ignore it here. It's like, what an amazing winter. How warm is it? How beautiful is it? They're walking through the park today in board shorts and T-shirts and thongs. I kid you not.
1: I'm not surprised. When I lived on the Gold Coast, my mate came up from Sydney. He also got a job on the radio station on the Gold Coast, and he came over. And as is the case on the Gold Coast, you just walk around the flat, around the house, with just a pair of board shorts on and not a T-shirt. And he said, isn't this unusual? If you were to go to somebody's house, you know, like in Melbourne or Sydney or, you know, anywhere else probably in the world, you just turn up in a pair of board shorts and no shirt. Yeah. And you're all standing around in no shirts. People would go, well, this is a bit uncomfortable, isn't it? But not on the Gold Coast.
4: They cruise around like this in the middle of winter. Mm. And it's freezing cold. You'll see kids with a surfboard strapped on the side of their push bike riding down the beach, you know, and it's getting dark and you think, don't you feel what I do, like the cold?
1: Do you have a favourite beach, incidentally, on the coast?
4: Or just the local at Billy Heads, you know, where I live.
1: Yeah, right.
4: It's a prime capital for electric bikes, and that was the one of the other... We've changed all rules in Queensland, right? It's all going to be all cracked down on. Nothing has changed, mate.
1: Well, no. I mean, that is a prime place for electric bikes, if anywhere was.
4: Like, I see, personally, I reckon more than 100 a day because the kids go to school up that path up the back of my bike place. I see them, like, the lights at the building, the shopping centre, doing wheelies through the shop. Nothing has changed.
1: I'm not surprised.
4: You never see cops here, right? You never see cops. You don't worry about breathalysers. You don't worry about seeing cops. You don't worry about the police at all here. You don't see them, right? And they're not monitoring this. And I can't see it being any different. So.
1: They're probably too busy up Cabell Mall trying to stop everybody having a fight in the mall. Hey, Steve, I got to go, mate. Thank you for hanging on. It's a pleasure to talk to you, my friend.
4: Second time. See you third.
1: Yeah, I'll get third time caller next time you ring. If only that was the case, mind you, then we'd probably have hundredth time caller when Nicholas rings. Where is Nicholas? He's been suspiciously quiet this week.
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1: Great to have your company here. Filling in for Tony McManus on 5AA in Adelaide and 3AW Melbourne and also Perth 6BR. Tony's back next week too, by the way. And we continue our normal programming from 2GB Sydney and also 4BC Brisbane, 2CC Canberra and our affiliated stations as well, including Mix FM on the Sunshine Coast and 2LT in Lithgow and others. That will be next week. It's been great having your company this week. I made a lot of new friends and I appreciate that. George says, just getting back to Helen with the issue she's having to, by the way, with her Opal card. What's happened, probably, George thinks, Helen, is that every time you've tried to use it or go on to try and change it, this has basically shown all of the memory, all of the, in the cache memory, all of the times that you've recorded trying to do it and failed. And therefore, the digital device has got bamboozled as well, without getting too technical. So that is the issue there, that, you know, you're going to have to go and talk to someone. But what a pain that is too, by the way. Also on the text, hello, Tiffy, how are you? One more week until I hit the $2,000 mark for my new hot water heater, $2,000. The fortnight after that, July 29, 3 days after my birthday, I hit the $3,000 mark. I wish I could hurry up so I can get the thing. Well done, Tiffy, you're doing great. Bo Derek's a 10, but she feels like an 11. Is that from Dudley Moore, that text? If New South Wales don't use cooler, it'll be a mistake in the Origin, says William. He's got the pace to worry Queensland. We haven't even touched on the red card for America yet, and what a disaster that turned out to be. And I wonder whether or not Donald Trump will try and get rid of the American goalkeeper, make him leave the country after that mistake. Football, it's all still on. Julia says, anybody involved in an affair, cheating on their spouse or partner, lying about their whereabouts or hiding messages on their phone, would they really decide that census night where they're going to be, to be honest? Yeah, but the thing is, though, they might be having this affair earlier on in the week, Julia, and they may still have to, you know, stump up and go, who was in your house last Tuesday? And then you have to put down a name and your wife would go, Mercedes? I don't know any of your friends called Mercedes or Crystal. Plus, it's where you're sleeping that night, not who you might have sleeping with you. Well, you know what? That's just the way my mind works. I'm going to be in trouble even for having those thoughts when I get home. The socialist government says, Maureen, hello Maureen, demands to know every little detail about our lives via the census. Ellen at Riverland in South Australia, thank you so much for your lovely text. William said the pub pizza's just got good. Yeah, but you'd still have to tell everybody where you were. Let me get to, I know there's a lot of people on the phone, 131873. Some have been hanging on longer than others. Let me get to Greg quickly in Wollongong. How are you, Greg? What have you got for us with the bird flu update?
16: Yeah, well, what I'd like to know is with the bird flu, it's like this. The way my understanding of it, eggs are also the eggs, what you come from birds, of course, chickens, they're also part of those eggs or a compound, a percentage of the chicken's eggs are still used for powdered eggs, for the processing of powdered eggs, right?
1: Right.
16: So therefore, when they make bread in such a large volume of what they do these days, they don't use, because the costing of it, you have to use eggs when you bake something like that. So they use a powdered egg process. Now, when of such a, if it's going to be hitting our shores like they're saying or simulating it may hit or whatever the case may be, will we have any bread on the shelves? That's the, because you still got to use normal eggs to produce powdered eggs. To have a powdered egg, you still got to have a percentage of normal eggs to have a powdered egg, if you understand what I mean.
1: Yeah, of course, yeah.
16: So therefore, how long before that and before we actually have don't have bread on, if it really does hit our shores, right? That's something they're not really, you know, telling you, or really, you've got to be more open-minded and people have got to be more vigilant and be more, not leave it up to the farmers, or people have got to be more vigilant, just like COVID.
1: Yeah, of course.
16: So you've got to be more not to be lazy and be more health conscience.
1: All right.
16: That's a good way to look at it.
1: Yeah, I've got Frank, Aussie Frank, has organised tomorrow Professor Richard, who's an expert in biodiversity and animal disease at the Melbourne Uni. So I'll talk to him about this, in particular about bird flu. So is that your main concern about powdered eggs and eggs and how that'll affect bread?
16: The other thing is, with these, as you know, Channel 7 has put on a big campaign about blood and all that to actually do with blood. Now, the thing is, if it was your, I don't know what your age group is, and I'm not going to
1: 63, that's right.
16: Yeah, but about the same age as myself.
1: Mm. Anyhow, a couple of young blokes like us. Yeah, that's it.
16: Yeah. Well, if you've got any grandchildren and something like that, so put it this way, you've got chief ministers, premiers, then you've got opposition leaders, then you've got a prime minister and all that. Now, if it came down to an emergency situation in a hospital and they were there and you had your granddaughter there and they both had the same type of blood, but then because they were there, they would have to go before your granddaughter, but then that doesn't matter. They haven't given any blood, and but your blood, who you've given for your granddaughter, or you've donated blood, and therefore you're expected to let your blood be given to them, but then they haven't given any blood, and they tell everyone else to give blood. So I think it'd be a good idea if I don't care.

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2: Really good point. You know, that's a great idea. They should have politicians, and there should be, you know, a day where politicians go and give blood. And therefore, because, you know, that old saying, all men are created equal. No, we're not. You know, we're created equal after politicians and billionaires and, you know, famous people.
3: Like I said, if it was your granddaughter, well, you'd feel like going smacking them in the mouth.
2: Well, you would, wouldn't you? Because you'd go, hang on a second, you know, this, you know. But it's that old designated survivor, you know, idea that they have that, you know, people in government are therefore more important than everybody else because, you know, age doesn't come into it. It comes to, oh, well, we've got to run the country. That's a good idea and a great initiative, Greg. We should try and get something going.
3: Pauline Pants Down, Pauline Pants Down, if it's her, and with the Liberals and the Labors and the Nationals, the way all the media is being put, I think if you really want to use something as a people person sort of mover, well, that would be a good number one.
2: Great idea. Let's see who we can get on. Maybe we'll start with Barnaby. Maybe we'll get some. Getting been hard to get Pauline. Maybe we'll see. I don't know. Let's see which politician we can get to first be the one to give blood and then to lead by example. And we're gonna make that our mission this week to get someone to put their hand up, Greg.
3: Yeah, well, it'd be nice, wouldn't it?
2: It would be fantastic. Great initiative, mate. Thank you so much, Greg. We'll call it Greg's Day. Or we'll call it Old Greg. Well, no, he's not that old. We'll call him Bloody Greg.
3: You,
2: good on you, Greg. Thanks, mate.
3: Do what I do. I've invented my own GST.
2: Have you? Okay.
3: The CGST, Greg's Goods and Services Tax.
2: Fantastic. Mate, that is fantastic. I never thought. I woke up yesterday and came to work expecting to hear somebody called Greg admit that he's created his own GST. But also, he's an ideas man, isn't he? And that is a really good idea. Let's see before Friday which will be the first politician that we will then get behind because they've given blood. Let's see what we can do.
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3: We get our pudding tipping in just a moment as well. Here's a text, but it doesn't say who it's from, but my gorgeous girlfriend is 38, 26, 37, but she feels like use your imagination, Phil. I don't know. I feel like I got caught in an Albo podcast moment there. Tina said, Phil, there are no eggs in bread or dough, only flour, yeast and water. However, we will follow up with Professor Richard tomorrow on tomorrow's show about bird flu and what we should watch out for. And also, I saw a story that was on the news yesterday. I actually heard it yesterday about pets, and in particular about cats, keeping them away from, I'm just trying to find the story here. Authorities have issued an urgent warning to New South Wales pet owners following the detection of the deadly H5N1 bird flu on the Australian mainland. Cats are highly susceptible to the virus. So I'm going to have a chat with Dr. Rob Zammit tomorrow morning as well for Vet Chat to find out why bird flu is dangerous for cats. So we've got a lot on our agenda to get through as well. Also on the text, hello, Peter at Bathurst, how are you? Not sure I'd want some politician's blood in me. Might catch their waffle, or worse, turn me into one of them. That's right. Somebody will ask you a question and you'll go, well, the question is, Mr. Speaker, the question you've asked is, and all of a sudden you've found, because you've got a politician's blood, all you can do is tell lies. Tiffy says, my birthday's on the August the 1st, and the 29th is when I get paid, and I'll have the last lot of savings for the hot water heater from Ducks. And I chose them because of the continuous call team. I'll tell them that. They'll be happy to know with the power that they've got. Hello, Bridget. I wouldn't want any politician's blood. Greg turned me off when he mentioned Pauline and the derogatory name. You've upset Bridget, Greg, with that. What else have we got here? Let me get to a couple more, and then obviously I'll get to the calls and we'll do the footy tipping as well. Ray says, I think this census is an important one because it's going to give us the exact number of how many doctors and engineers we've gained since the last time. Well, there you go. I mean, there are pros and cons to everything, I guess, as well. Wendy, how are you, Wendy?
4: I'm fine, but I'm utterly disgusted with Albanese.
3: You tell him.
4: Well, the remarks he made about Kylie Minogue are utterly obscene, and it shows that he's got no common sense and no moral compass either.
3: Yep, yep. He's upset
4: and
3: you.
4: And he should be made to stand down as Prime Minister for behaving like that. That's unacceptable. On any level, absolutely unacceptable.
3: It also showed, Wendy, and you're good at thinking on your feet, because here you are, somebody who got a university degree at the age of 77, and you're, 97 years of age now. You can still think on your feet. You wouldn't have got sucked into that one, would you?
4: No. Yeah, when you're in public office or any situation, you do not make bad remarks about anybody.
3: Mm. That's it.
4: No matter who you are.
3: Yeah. You wouldn't have got caught up in that, would you, Wendy? What would you have said?
4: I wouldn't have said anything.
3: Yeah. You probably would have said, shut up, that's a stupid question.
4: Yeah, I'm surprised he's getting away with an apology.
3: Mm. Yep.
4: He should be asked to stand down. He's not fit to hold that office at all.
3: I've been thinking about you. You're keeping warm, aren't you?
4: What? I'm keeping... What for?
3: Because it's winter.
4: I'm in the wet Sundays. I'm lying here on a bed and no cover on me.
3: Crikey, calm down. I'm getting saucy.
4: Yeah, well, I feel quite comfortable. It doesn't really get cold here.
3: Oh, okay.
4: In 1954, when I came over from New Zealand, I didn't feel the first winter.
3: Mm. Yeah, doesn't get
4: because
3: cold like
4: there.
3: In
4: New Zealand, it's sometimes below 40, you know. It's Well, in Wellington, I lived 3 years there, 17 degrees, yeah. And I never noticed the first winter in Queensland at all.
3: Can I say I've missed you? You haven't rung me for a while and I've missed you.
4: Have you?
3: Yeah.
4: I'm glad you missed me. Oh, that's nice.
3: You know how much I love you, Wendy.
4: Do you really?
3: Of course I do.
4: I don't think... I think you stretch the truth.
3: No, I don't. Never. Not with you especially.
4: At my age, nobody loves me.
3: Oh, stop it.
4: Yeah, and I grew up in a family that was completely loveless.
3: I know. Well, that's why I want to make up for it for you. You've told me your story, and I've got to tell you, whenever you ring, it warms up the cockles of my heart. And I know you can say, don't BS a BSer, but you can tell that I'm telling the truth.
4: Oh, really? I've always taken everything people tell me with a grain of salt.
3: Well, you can take this not just with a grain of salt, but an entire salt shaker.
4: Oh, really? You really have the gift of the gab, but you wouldn't have your job if you didn't have the gift of the gab.
3: I wouldn't have my job and I wouldn't want to do it unless I get to talk to people like you, Wendy. You know that.
4: Oh, yeah. Okay. Well, I've said my piece. Albanese should stand down. He shouldn't get away with just an apology, really.
3: Yeah. Well, hopefully he's listening.
4: I mean, men have gone to jail for saying things like that.
3: That's right. Do you know what? In this world that we live in right now, there's 8 billion people, but you're the one person on this planet I wouldn't want to be told off by.
4: Wouldn't you? No. I haven't got the power to do anything.
3: You have.
4: It's a damn good job I haven't.
3: That's right.
4: There's a lot of people I can see that should be removed and put in a place where they can't harm anybody.
3: That's right. Politician's version of Alcatraz, and it won't be anywhere near the Whitsundays. You call me soon again. Don't leave it too long.
4: I will. But my kitchen got flooded.
3: Oh, no.
4: I didn't realise that a rat got in the ceilings, and they chewed the water pipes. It's plastic pipes.
3: Bloody hell.
4: Bloody hell is right.
3: Have you gone at them with the broomstick? Or the broom?
4: No, I only ride on a broomstick.
3: Oh, you shut up. I love you, Wendy. Good on you.
4: Okay. Well, just get Albanese to stand down. He doesn't deserve the...
3: I'll tell him. When I see him next, I'll tell him that Wendy says so. I love you, Wendy. You're simply the best. Michael, the footy tipper. How are you, my friend?
0: Morning, Phil. Morning, listeners. I am fantastic.
3: You sure are. I got a package from Lena. Sorry I didn't get you last night. Lena sent a package, and I'm sure there's some business she's got from the 3D printer, including the trophy that you're going to win, which is looking pretty good. We're in second place. Shall we run through what we've got?
0: Pretty good. Yes, we can, yes.
3: Okay, Friday, Tigers, Warriors. This is in Campbelltown.
0: We are going the Warriors.
3: Come out and play. Okay, what about Saturday, Dragons and Sharks in Redcliffe?
0: We are going for the home team, Dolphins. The Dolphins.
3: Dolphins. And they're doing this for Neil the Seal, don't forget. Okay, also on Saturday, Bulldogs and Raiders. This is at Accor Stadium.
0: Yeah, we're going for the home team. We're going for the Bulldogs.
3: Bulldogs. I have to remember where I write this too, because I go home and then I go, oh, bloody hell, where did I write that information? And it's usually on a piece of paper that I've lost. So I'm going to do... Yeah, don't worry, I managed to get it in. Still on Saturday, we're going to Moore Park in Sydney. Roosters and Eels.
0: Roosters.
3: You're definite about that, aren't you?
0: Yeah.
3: Okay. Rabbitohs and Knights. This is... did I mention that one?
0: No.
3: That's at Accor Stadium. So, the other one was at Allianz. Okay, so this is at Accor Stadium on Sunday, Rabbitohs and Knights.
0: We are going for the Knights. Looking the good to see.
3: Knights. I feel like I've forgotten something. We did do the Roosters and the Eagles. Yeah, no, okay.
0: Yeah, we did.
3: Okay.
0: Yeah.
3: Brookvale, Sea Eagles can do no wrong. The Fosball's on the ball. They're playing Cowboys. They're at home.
0: Yeah, they got upset on last weekend. Parramatta got them, so they might bounce back at home, but we'll go for the Sea Eagles.
3: Of course, how could you not? Morning, Michelle, if you're listening.
0: Yeah, morning, Michelle. We miss you.
3: Hello, Roger, if you're listening. We're on a roll. He hasn't even gotten in here with his, insulting you text yet, but, you know, it's only because he knows he now has come to respect your power. Amy Park, Sunday, Storm and Titans.
0: We are going for the Melbourne Storm.
3: Storm. So let me run that through you. Warriors, come out and play. Dolphins, yep. Bulldogs, yep. Roosters, Knights, Sea Eagles and Storm.
0: And Queensland.
3: Well, I think you're right on that one too. Let's talk a bit later on. Fingers crossed, you're on fire, my friend.
0: Thank you, Phil. Appreciate it, mate. And we'll talk soon.
3: You know it. We will, definitely. Michael, the magnificent footy tipper. And, no apology text here from Roger yet, who's feeling humbled by Michael's power. I'm sure that will come in.
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2: A little bit of overnight news going on. Just a further update on Nigel Farage. He says that he's done nothing wrong. That's the update there in terms of him stepping down. We'll bring you more details about that throughout the morning. That was one of the big news stories that broke just before midnight with Nigel Farage. And also Fox News are talking about the trial for the assassination of Charlie Kirk by the accused killer Tyler Robinson. At the moment, an agent is testifying about the surveillance video of Robinson ahead of that shooting. More details about that one and also the other breaking news throughout the morning. Hello, Julia. Phil, in your opinion, who needs to win between Argentina and Egypt to be beneficial for England in the next round? Probably be good to have Argentina knocked out, to be honest, Julia. Egypt are also good, but in terms of England and my team, England, and the history of playing Argentina, if it's not Messi, it's Maradona, and it's usually the case that somehow we get knocked out. Okay, fingers crossed on that for Saturday morning. Maria says, I love Wendy. It's great to hear from her. Go Wendy, says Gillian. Am I saying it right, Gillian? I think I am in Lilyfield as well. Nobody will tell Wendy what to do. She's able to think on her feet. And also Ray says, we love you, Wendy, as well. Joe, I know you've been hanging on for ages. And also Chris, Maggie, and Jack and Chris hang in there as well. Thanks so much for your patience. How are you this morning?
3: Oh, are you talking to me, Phil?
2: Joe, you're the only one in my life.
3: Good. Sorry, what's that?
2: The only Joe in my life. And by the way, thanks to all of the listeners from 6PR who have been so accommodating over the last week and a half as well. It's been great to make new friends.
3: Oh, yeah. No, it's been really great listening to you. And I was going to say, Phil, what a busy hotline you're running.
2: It's busy this morning, isn't it? Everybody has things. Yeah, that they want to talk about. When do we get to the stage when we get rid of the podcast topic? And I know you wanted to mention it. Do you reckon we give it till Friday?
3: You know what? You know what? Mm. Go, go, go, Wendy.
2: Yeah.
3: Go, go. And she was spot on. And you know what? I've got nothing to add to that other than, have you noticed, and this happens all the time, Phil, it doesn't matter what the topic is, but when the heat's on elbow, he disappears. Have you noticed?
2: Yeah, that's right. Good opportunity, although obviously the Fiji trip was on the cards, but nonetheless, yeah, great opportunity.
3: Yeah. Okay, now, again, just to conclude on him, nothing but class and decorum from this Prime Minister. Anyway, now, I was then listening to Wendy. I was actually then going to talk about something else, but then when you mentioned Mr. Speaker, mm-hmm. I'm actually going to talk about that, Phil. I don't know about you, but when I watch them in Parliament, I'm actually embarrassed
2: yep.
3: at their behaviour.
2: Yep.
3: And I sort of think, like, seriously, and I've mentioned this previously on 6PR, I just think we deserve better. And the other thing, Phil, like, these ministers, two things. First up, if they've been asked a question, they should answer it.
2: Yes.
3: And maybe the speaker should say, excuse me, answer the question.
2: Yep.
3: If you're not going to answer it, there's the door.
2: Yep,
3: simple
2: that's
3: as
2: a good
3: that.
2: Idea.
3: Because they are getting away with so many things, and this is what we're paying them, Phil. We're paying them to do a job. And the other thing, what was the other thing? Oh, yeah. Again, all these ministers, like 99% of them, they've got no qualifications for the role or for their portfolio. Now, I know with, like, in a lot of cases, like, you know, all right, all you need is some common sense. But the problem here is, Phil, they've got no qualifications for their portfolio, plus they've got zero common sense. Disaster.
2: You know, I've got some thoughts on this. I've got to get to the news. I want to get you to hang through the news if you don't mind, and then we'll talk some more about this because I've got some thoughts on both of those, and you bring up some good points. Hang on there, Joe. Hang in there, Chris and Maggie, Jack and Chris as well. I'll get to you guys after the news update, which is coming up, and then we will talk some more.
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2: Tomorrow on the show, Conspiracy Theory Thursday, I found somebody who is an expert on the dangers of AI. There's a business in LA and their whole job is to monitor AI. What he's going to tell us will be frightening. That's tomorrow morning.
0: 3YBFM National News. Harvey Norman's renos are underway and so is their renovation sale, clearing stock and slashing prices. Hello, I'm Jamel Wells. Pacific leaders say China's decision to test a missile in the region is not the act of a friend. Federal politics reporter Nelson Scott.
14: Just hours after Australia struck an historic defence treaty with Fiji, China test launched a missile with a dummy warhead into the Pacific Ocean. Beijing maintains the activity was part of a routine training exercise and in accordance with international law. The Prime Minister has wrapped up a whirlwind trip to Honiara, where he and his Solomon Islands counterpart jointly condemned the launch. Anthony Albanese says Australia was given less notice than is required.
15: This is a provocative act by China, which does destabilise the region.
14: Solomon's PM Matthew Wale argues it underscores the need for greater military cooperation among Pacific nations.
16: China's a good friend of Solomon Islands, but this is not something a friend does.
14: The US says Beijing's nuclear weapons buildup is undermining global non-proliferation efforts. Nelson Scott, Canberra.
0: The opposition's accusing the Prime Minister of misogynistic behaviour for comments about Kylie Minogue and his Japanese counterpart. Anthony Albanese has told a comedy podcast he would shag Kylie Minogue and commented on the Japanese PM's breasts. The comments have sparked outrage, forcing Anthony Albanese to apologise. Liberal Senator Jacinta Price says it's not good enough.
17: His behaviour is unacceptable for a Prime Minister to make such disgusting, misogynistic comments as he did. What sort of message is he telling our young men that it's okay to treat women and objectify them in this manner?
0: Australia's facing its longest stretch of weak economic growth since the early 1990s. Research by Deloitte Access Economics claims the nation has failed to improve productivity, and that's now exposing vulnerabilities. Stubbornly high inflation is continuing to put pressure on the Reserve Bank to increase interest rates, eating further into wages. A New South Wales police officer has been found guilty of 11 domestic violence offences against his ex-wife. A court heard in one instance the man choked the woman until a child intervened. A graffiti artist has been charged after an 8-hour standoff with police on a Melbourne bridge. The 22-year-old is charged with offences including criminal damage and conduct endangering life. He's accused of spray painting the Pam the Bird tag on a pylon in protest against taxes. A 14-year-old boy has been arrested on the Gold Coast, allegedly found carrying two knives. The arrest is part of a police operation during the school holidays.
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0: Queensland great Brent Tate expects a fiery clash between two Dolphins in the Origin decider. Maroons Game 2 hero Selwyn Cobbo will collide with club teammate Jack Bostock in his Blues debut. Tate says Bostock will be under pressure to deliver.
8: There'd be a fair bit of nerves going in with an Origin decider, Jack Bostock pulling on a Blues jersey. Like, you know, there's no bigger stage than what he's about to go into. One thing about him is he's a confident young kid. He's playing great footy.
0: The NRL is yet to decide on a new match time slot for when the Perth Bears enter next year's premiership. The number of games each weekend will increase to 9. Western Bulldogs midfielder Matthew Kennedy is free to play West Coast on Sunday after the AFL Tribunal overturned a one-match ban for forceful front-on contact, and Gold Coast has downgraded Ben Long's two-game suspension to 1 week.
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3: A frost warning is in place for the coast. Partly cloudy today with some light winds. Thursday, the chance of morning fog and mostly sunny afternoon, top of 14. Friday, mostly sunny, top of 15. And Saturday, cloudy, very high chance of showers later in the afternoon, top of 15. Heading for a top of 13 today for Warrnambool, Port Ferry, Mortlake and Terang.
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3: At the moment, it's 3 degrees.
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1: Hey, Joe, I was about to come back to you, but Aussie Frank accidentally hung up on you. But I think she's got back on the line.
2: That's great.
1: Roger, why are you crawling? Why are you sucking up to me? Great show, Phil. What a legend. Yeah. What do you want, Roger? Don't pretend that you suddenly become, like, a nice man when we all know that you're sinister. You're the sinister Roger. What about the footy tipping? You got anything for Michael, Roger? Always good to hear from you, my friend. Hey, Michael says when Clinton Maynard was on Overnights, Phil, he didn't like some of us calling Albanese Albo. He said the Prime Minister deserves respect. Yesterday, I heard him playing the soundtrack to The Spy Who Shagged Me, and he said that Albo will be in the next Austin Powers movie. And yes, he called him Albo. Well, there you go. I mean, what do you expect from Clinton Maynard? I think we've all seen Clinton Maynard, the leopard that never changes its spots, or whatever that saying is. We all know the secret story behind Clinton Maynard, and that is that you don't trust Clinton because you know what he's like. He's sneaky, and he's trying to take... trying to take our guests and our segments. And he's not happy about our footy tipping because we're ahead of him. I think that secretly Clinton has got a little bit of envy for the overnight show here. You watch, he'll probably play that back in his show a little bit later on tonight. Hey, Phil, how are you? I'm good, thank you. Jen in Vic, what time tomorrow will the AI topic be on? I can't wait to tune in, says Joanne. And Joanne from WA, I like it when she rings in as well. By the way, I've never been online about the podcasts. With the podcasts, I don't know where you would find them because you're in Victoria. I know that they're on the 2GB page and the 4BC page. I think they're on the 4BC page, although I don't think we're on that site. That's a 50-50. There's one place you can guarantee you can go. 2GB.com, and then you go to my face. I apologise about that in advance. There's nothing I can do about that. Click on that, and that will give you a comprehensive rundown of all of the podcasts that we've got there. You can have the full podcast, and a lot of people listen to it after the fact, and I'm still stunned to find that out. But hello, if you're listening to the podcast in the future, honestly, I'm really honoured that you and flattered that you would do that. So that's where you can find the podcast. So the AI segment probably around this time, I'd say, tomorrow morning. And again, I'm fearful of AI. The people that I'm going to speak to, they're making it a job, their job, to keep an eye on AI. Wait till you find out some of the things that I found out, Jen. It's terrifying. It really is. And you know what? It's largely being ignored. And also, I should mention our Peeping Tom guest, as suggested by you, will be Mark Holden Friday morning. We'll talk to Mark Holden about his career. Our Behind the Song, we're going to talk to the band The Sweet ahead of their Australian tour. We'll talk to Andy and we're going to find the history behind The Sweet song Fox on the Run. And Paranormal Friday, this coming Friday morning, we're going to speak to a lady in the UK who's about to do an international Zoom about the story of horror movies. So we're going to go down a horror movie route and angle on our Paranormal Friday, which is available, which you'll be able to hear on the Friday morning. Podcast also on Spotify. Is that right? Crikey. Does that mean that if a lot of people listen to it, I will be able to make millions of dollars like Carl Stefanovic? Great. I just got to get somebody controversial on. But so hopefully that helps you out, Jen. Roger, I'm only kidding with you. You know I'm only kidding. You know I love you, brother. Also, what else have I got here before I go back to Joe? I'm watching Wimbledon, Phil, listening to you as well, grilling the MP, so I hope I don't end up with tennis Albo. Very good. Hey, Phil, Argentina-England game's about to start. I want Argentina to lose, but Egypt to beat Australia, so I want them out as well. Well, so far, nil-nil in the first 9 minutes of the game. I said to Aussie Frank, well, whoever wins will face England, who do you think? And he said, well, it'd be great if it's Argentina, but without Messi. Well, that's a good point. I like that. I love Wendy too, and I want to hug her, says Maria on the text. I hope I haven't missed anybody's text too. Tiffy says we should have a weather race around the country to see how low it can go. Down, down, deeper and down. 5 degrees at the moment in South Morang, but what does it feel like? Julia says, I'm hoping one or all of those three ladies issue a statement saying that none of them would touch Albo with a barge pole and would vomit if he tried to kiss them and have too much class to be caught horizontal with him. Horizontal, being caught horizontal with someone. I don't think I've heard that expression in ages. And you know what? I think I'm going to start using that too. Oh, he wouldn't catch me horizontal with that person. I know that Rhonda Birchmore made a comment about that. I'll find that for you in just a sec and I'll let you know what Rhonda Birchmore said about that too, Julia. Anyway, and she said, I wouldn't marry him if he was the last person on Earth with a Y chromosome. William said, that pizza I was talking about, the Bribey Island Hotel, that's where the pizza is. Two consecutive poll drops prove one thing, Phil. Paul Hanson is absolutely, definitely not the answer. Voters have looked at her latest numbers and have officially told her. Please explain. Well, I can tell you this, that there's a new Redbridge Victorian poll out with less than 5 months to go until the Victorian state election. They've done a large sample Redbridge poll. It's got One Nation, 27% of the primary vote, Labor and the Coalition tied at 26%. So that situation is where we're at in this particular time, but that is Victoria. And one more before I get back to Joe. Phil, here in China, we have a census every 10 years, and the last census was in 2020. Well, maybe, I don't know, how often do they do the census here as well? Probably doesn't make much census to do them too often. But yeah, nonetheless, we've got that coming up. All right, let me get back to Joe and then I'll find that audio for Rhonda Birchmore as well. So thanks for holding on. As I was saying and as you were saying,
2: worries.
1: Joe...
2: Phil, sorry to talk over you.
1: Go on.
2: Sorry, can I just very quickly... Did I hear Jenny's kind words correctly? Was it Jenny you read out a text?
1: What was she saying?
2: She likes it when Joanne calls.
1: Yes. Yes, I did see that.
2: Hi, Jenny. Thank you. Much appreciated. And the other thing, Phil, did you say you've got Mark Holden coming in?
1: He's going to be on the phone on Friday morning. Are you a fan?
2: Oh, well, yeah, well, I used to be. No, he was coming into the studio. I was going to say, make sure he brings you some carnations.
1: That's right. He used to have the carnation in his lapel.
2: Be handing them out to the young
1: That's
2: lady.
1: I remember. Gonna make you my lady.
2: Yes.
1: Do you have a question you would like me to ask him when we get him on?
2: Not so much a question, but you know what? I wish we could go back to those days.
1: No, the good
2: ways
1: old...
2: than one, Phil.
1: Yeah, the 70s and the 80s and even part of the 90s, the
2: exactly.
1: world was a
2: yes,
1: different
2: yes,
1: place,
2: yes.
1: wasn't it, Joe?
2: In the normal world and the yep. fun world and, yeah, but anyways...
1: But you know what I blame? I blame Facebook. That's why everybody all of a sudden has been riled up by everybody else. We've got rage bait. People didn't used to be upset before social media.
2: I know. Now they all get offended and, anyway.
1: Yeah,
2: we won't. Not the purpose. I can call you on another night and discuss that if you
1: well,
2: like.
1: Well, that's it. Let's go back to... No, please do. Let's talk about two things that you mentioned. One is question time. Okay, so question time, in my opinion, is a complete and utter waste of time. Question time is just tantamount to a daily meeting. Daily meetings, oh, I hate meetings. Meetings are usually held by middle management people who do what my wife calls busy work, which means they try to look busy. And so they'll have a meeting for the sake of a meeting. There's no good meeting as a quick meeting with them. And that's exactly what question time is. It's a waste of time, and that's what they should call it. Nothing ever gets achieved. Everybody yells at each other. My mate Jason Morrison, who's back on the show tomorrow morning with his report, says that they had a bar there, so half the time they'd go there and get pissed, and then they'd go and sit in question time. So nothing gets resolved, just in terms of that. Secondly, just to your comment about who gets the portfolio. Well, it seems to me whoever sucked up and buddied up to the person that they've managed to get elected, they get the portfolio, the juicy one. They've got no experience in that particular area. And not only that, and you talked about in a roundabout way, academic experience doesn't compare to world experience. You can be the smartest person at the university, but if you haven't got street smarts, you have no idea how to relate to the real people.
2: Exactly, Phil, and that's what I said earlier. Sometimes you can, you know, as long as you've got common sense and all the rest and whatever, but in this case, they've got zero common sense, and that's why it's a disaster. And the caliber that we've got, it's just like, is it any wonder that we're in the mess that we are? And then you've got, look who's the top man, Albo, and there lies the problem.
1: I wonder,
2: combination of all, but it's the biggest problem.
1: I wonder how many other countries, and, you know, I was just thinking about what somebody was saying about Clinton Maynard calling the Prime Minister Albo. I mean, that's also a term of endearment where we give everybody a nickname. So we're giving him a term of endearment nickname when really we don't have that much endearment. Maybe we should call him Anthony Albanese.
2: Well, you know what? I actually, believe it or not, I used to, in the early days, I actually used to refer to him as Anthony Albanese or the PM. But then I just thought, you know what? This guy, I, and again, I think like I said to you the other night, Phil, I was brought up to respect whoever was in office. I was brought up to respect. But you know what? These last couple of years or whatever, like, what's there to respect? And he certainly does not. You've got to earn respect. And he is just, he's the worst Prime Minister we've ever had. And caught, this is why he's ruining Australia. So what I'm saying, Phil, and this little nickname, I mean, I think ScoMo, because I don't recall any other politicians having nicknames. I think ScoMo might have started it, but then Albanese obviously thought he's going to be cool.
1: Don't forget K-Rudd.
2: The other night.
1: Don't forget K-Rudd.
2: Sorry?
1: Don't forget K-Rudd.
2: Oh, okay, K-Rudd. Okay,
1: yep.
2: Was it? 007?
1: Yeah, Kevin Rudd was K-Rudd. That was before ScoMo.
2: Oh, I don't recall that. I don't remember K-Rudd. Yeah, okay. But, yeah, I mean, like I said before, Albo is just a disaster, absolute disaster. Mm. But, yeah, he's the one that said, you know, call me Albo. So that's why I guess people, well, I suppose that's why people call him Albo. Mm. But that again, to me, he's the Prime Minister. You know, I mean, I don't think I'd be saying call me Albo. You know what I mean, Phil? Mm.
1: Yeah, I mean, again, trying to be the everyman, it's the everyman shtick that gets him into trouble. Joe, I've got to give a football update. Do me a favour. Can you give me a call tomorrow? Make sure you do before Friday. Is that all right?
2: And if I'm getting my beauty sleep, it'll definitely be the next day.
1: You don't need beauty sleep. You already are.
2: Oh, you'd be surprised.
1: Bless you, Joe.
2: You wear glasses?
1: Yeah, but that's only because I can't actually see anything. But I can tell beauty when I hear it over the phone. Don't you worry about that.
2: Thank you. Okay, thank you. Bye-bye.
1: Bless you, Joe. Thank you so much. Just getting back to Julia's comment about the three ladies talking about Albo, and Julia said the three ladies issued a statement. None of them would touch him with a barge pole. Okay, I did find the quote from Rhonda Birchmore. She said this because she was one of the people named in the podcast.
3: I was having my cup of tea and I nearly spat it out, but when I went, oh, my God, and then he picked Kylie and I figure, well, Nicole and I are kind of around the same height.
4: Okay.
3: He must be intimidated by tall
5: redheads. The only explanation.
3: And he could fit Kylie Minogue in his pocket, so I figure, you know.
4: You and Nicole are just too much for the PM, are you?
3: You know, I thought, what an incredible group of women to be part of. I was kind of flattered, but then my husband kind of rang and said, what the heck?
1: There you go. Okay, let's get this update.
0: A World Cup update. Thanks to Bulova Timepieces, a symbol of performance, discipline and excellence. 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
1: Okay, this is only early in the game. 18 minutes into it right now. And I thought there was going to be a free kick. No, it looks like an offside decision just a second ago there. But anyway, Egypt 1-0 up. Egypt score with a cross into the box and the header. Goal scorer is Yasser Ibrahim. Egypt 1, Argentina 0 at this particular stage. I guess maybe just Messi hasn't been passed the ball yet. I'll get back to more of your calls and your texts after this.
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6: Well, here am I saying a moment ago in the football, still 1-0 to Egypt. But I said, well, you know, that's probably just because Messi hasn't had the ball yet. As soon as I said that, went into the ad break, there was a penalty which Messi was to take. And then just as he was walking in to kick it, I said to Ozzy Frank, who came in the studio during the ad break, well, he'll score this. And just as I said that, the keeper saved it. And as Hudson with the H said a moment ago, that this World Cup has been really all about the keepers as well. It has, hasn't it? The keepers are the real stars of this game, the goalkeepers. So that's where we're at the moment. Messi missed the penalty, says Marie on the text. And somebody says if Egypt win, things will get messy in Buenos Aires too. Hello. Also, Hanson followers think they're Tigers. Thank you for that. Sound of name, Hanson with an H. Or Murray Tregoning, for those that remember. Hanson followers think they're Tigers, but they're just kittens. She is the rhetoric queen, somebody said there on the text. Marie said, stop it, I'm trying to go to sleep. Well, you'd have to just, you put the radio in the freezer. That's what Vicky used to do when she kept ringing in. Where's Vicky been lately? Just suddenly realised I haven't heard from Vicky for a while, have we? Also, this one that came in, I hope you're still listening, Joe, in WA, because that was Jen, and she said again that I really enjoy listening to you. Joe, will you ring in next week when Tony McManus is on? Because she likes to listen to you as well. Tony will be back next week, and so hopefully all of the new listeners that we've had this week will be able to listen to Tony if you listen through 3AW, 6PR, and 5AA next week as well. The Egyptian team are sponsored by a decongestant in an advert by their number one fan, says Mia Farrow. I didn't get that one, but I wanted to mention it. Two consecutive poll drops prove one thing. Pauline Hanson is definitely not the answer. But as I mentioned before, there's another one. It's the Redbridge poll. Redbridge poll just says that One Nation is ahead of Labour and the Coalition. But again, as I said before a million times, don't believe the polls because there's only one that really matters. And again, and everybody that thinks that it is a fait accompli, that it is, a romp in for the opposition over Albo at election time, again, don't count your chickens before you hatch on that one, because anything can happen and has happened before. All right, Jack, hang on there a sec. Chris at Broadmeadows, I got you. Chris at Lilyfield wanted to go to you in just a sec, but you weren't there. So please give me a ring back. Maggie, thank you so much for holding on. How are you this morning in Adelaide through 5AA?
7: Are you talking to me, Philip?
6: I'm only talking to you. You're the only Maggie in my life.
7: Oh, my dear man. now. Just slow down while I try to collect my thoughts.
6: You go right ahead. We've got all night.
7: Oh, yes. No, original reasons for ringing were to do with the elderly and then more frivolous account of Philip and Matthew and Philippines and so on, but left on hold. Sorry.
6: That's all right. I'm sorry to keep you on hold for so long too. I appreciate your patience, Maggie.
7: Oh, Not too much information, but yeah, holding on. Yes, I have done. Normally, I'm not a patient person, but for some reason, I did hang on.
6: I'm honoured. Thank you.
7: That did not preclude me from visiting the loo.
6: Oh, okay. Well, I'm glad that I didn't catch you when you were in the loo too, by the way. Although I think we would have thought, why is her phone echoing?
7: Oh, well, okay. And so a few asides, apart from the two topics, which were my primary, originally my primary reason for calling, AI and overseas call centres are both very, very frustrating to me in different ways. The overseas call centres, for obvious reasons, with the accents, difficult to understand, and the round and around with AI. Oh, God. And I rather suspect, could be very wrong, that even some callers are AI-based, and I've got that question mark there, Philip.
6: I wonder, I don't know if they've got that advanced with their AI yet, but probably down the track they will be. And then you'll have political parties who will be able to get bots to ring up and push the political agenda. I mean, you know, you get that from time to time with people that try to sway opinion so they get their people to ring up, you know, radio stations. But they've got AI, they can do it. Can you know what really bothers me about the overseas call centres, apart from anything else, Maggie, is we have such great technology now around the world. Like, you're in Adelaide, it's like we're talking, you know, give or take a few occasions, we may as well be talking across the fence because the phone quality is so good. If they're spending all of this money with, you know, putting call centres overseas, why is the quality of the phone call always as bad as it is? And I do the, you know, simulation of what it sounds like. You'll call them and the accent's an issue, and they do have AI to correct accents now, but you hear this. So surely we can get a clearer version of a phone if we're going to put call centres overseas.
7: And also then, Philip, so much more. I've got so much to say about a lot and a lot to say about nothing.
6: Sure, that's fine.
7: But quickly flipping through to your earlier conversations with the elderly, my understanding is that for those over 65 have now had their private health rebates taken away. And now I as I understand, with a few question marks, that there's going to be perhaps some sort of I don't know, change to what used to be my aged care, which changed on the 1st of November last year to in-home care or whatever. I'm just hearing a few little rumbles. And, you know, I think, well, what is next? They, Labor, Federal, seem to be targeting the elderly. And then other things such as capital gains, family homes, all that comes into the equation. And they are underhanded and all this, in my view. But I want to just also finish on a light note. Philip.
6: Maggie.
7: Normally, is it spelt with one L ordinarily?
6: Ordinarily, yeah, Philip. But as I said, my dad, whenever my dad would go, Philip, I knew I was going to be in trouble. So I got a bit of PTSD about that. Yeah, so it's P-H-I-L-I-P.
7: Yeah, one L. Yeah, this is what I'm saying, you know, because, you know, often, you know, it's often confused with the Matthew, with one or two T's.
6: Yes.
7: And my view that Matthew should be spelt with two T's. But my Philippines, how would you spell that?
6: Philippines has got two L's in it, hasn't it?
7: Well, this is what my question is somewhat. Because I thought originally it was with one L and two P's, and then I'm hearing two L's and two P's.
6: No, it's now, I've just Googled it, one L and two P's.
7: Oh, right. Because originally I thought, how am I going to remember how to spell the Philippines? You know, is it one L, one P, or two L's, two P's, and so on.

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2: So they'd put me in their system with two L's, and it was a rubbish superannuation company. So I wanted to leave the superannuation company and find another one. But I couldn't because my name in their system had my name spelt with two L's. And they said, you have to provide us with information about how your name isn't spelt with two L's. So I had to go through this whole rigmarole of sending them my birth certificate, which I couldn't find. So I sent the driver's license and everything like that. This went on for about 3 months and they lost it. They couldn't do it. They couldn't do this. They couldn't do that. It's the same rigmarole with, you know, people have at the moment with, you know, that lady we spoke with about the Opal card. But because they'd spelt it with two L's, I had to do all of this paperwork to prove to them that I only spell my name with one L. And it was such a nuisance. And they, at one occasion, do you know what they said to me? They said that we printed out your email. This was the excuse they gave me for not being able to help me. We printed out your email, but the ink that we printed it out on the email had faded.
3: And also, do you know, curious, when I, in recent times, this is going a little bit off track a bit, when I was recently with a solicitor, I always thought it was black pen or biro that was traditionally preferred.
2: That's what I thought.
3: No, I believe it's blue now.
2: Oh.
3: And yeah, and there's a reason for that. Something to do with, was it photocopying? I'm sorry, when I get flustered.
2: No, that's all right. No, because I remember it used to be black pen and there was a reason to do with something about photocopying, I think, or something like that. And that's why they used to use black pen. So now they've changed it.
3: I rather think it is now the preferred for a good reason is blue.
2: Isn't that interesting? Well, you know, I always use blue pen, but that's only because I'm a bit sort of, ADHD or something like that, and I can't.
3: I think join the club.
2: Oh, you're the same? Honestly, I won't use any other pen than a blue pen, and I won't use any other highlighter than a yellow highlighter, and people think I'm nuts, but something about in my head says I can't do it properly, write it properly, or give it justice if I'm talking about something unless it's highlighted with a yellow highlighter and with a blue pen. So I'm glad I'm not the only nuts person on the planet. You are too, Maggie.
3: I'm nutty. And don't call it... there's so much I can say, you know, when it comes to addictions and habits. And so on and so forth.
2: It's so easy to give everything a name now, isn't it?
3: Oh, yeah, yeah. And, but, you know, years gone by, you know, it was just about taboo to label such as such.
2: Yeah, I know what you mean. Yeah, and nowadays everything has, it's easy to label it and also to self-diagnose. I better go, Maggie. Thank you so much for holding on the phone as long as you did. And please ring me before Friday.
3: I will. Look, I really have appreciated your on-air presence.
2: Oh, bless you, Maggie. Well, call me before Friday and then we can talk about more things that we can fix in the world.
3: God. And I've got a very simplistic point of view on many, many things, but it would take too long.
2: Well, we've got all night. Maggie, I'll talk to you later this week.
3: Okay then, Phil.
2: Thank you. Thank you so much. Maggie, listening in there through 5AA Adelaide. I've still got to get to Jack, who's on the phone. Chris has been there for a while too. Kim's calling through. And the good Professor David Flint joins us after 3.
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2: 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Time to grab my moment.
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10: In the football, Egypt still 1-0 over Argentina, 39 minutes into the first half. But the Egyptian goalkeeper's just playing an amazing game. Just saved from nowhere a moment ago. But it's just, I think the pressure that Argentina's putting on Egypt at the moment, it's a matter of time before they score. But I just saw one of the Egyptian players who's so frustrated that he just gave himself a wedgie. I don't know if you're watching the football and, you know, listening to the radio, but you would have seen that and you've probably seen the thing that I haven't. Chris, I want to give you a medal and bless you for your patience, my friend. Thank you so much. I know we've been trying to get to you. I've seen you on the phone there. You have all the time you want. Go ahead, my friend. Good morning.
11: Hello, Phil. How are you?
10: Yeah, I'm very well, thanks, my friend. How are you?
11: Yeah, I've been struggling for some time. The last 4 months, I've had no support coordinator of my NDIS package, so I'm stuck at home on the landline, mobile, emails, overseeing, making sure workers either turn up or whether they put in their quotes for payment, and they're not just putting in quotes when they don't turn up and still want to get paid. Sure, I have to give 7 days notice to cancel, but they can just cancel at a moment's notice and, you know, there's no rebuke. But also, I made the NDIA aware that I don't... the previous coalition government done the right thing at the time. They set a ceiling in what people can apply for. So if I was to see a specialist psychologist with paranoid schizophrenia, but also things that weigh my innocence from the age of 12, abuse and exploitation, and I have to use the word alleged victim of systemic torture in psychiatric facilities. Mm. I'm very grounded these days. I'm very humble for any support. It is a privilege to have this support. But I don't think they should be applying for the ultimate, a special psychologist, if they're just a sounding board and they're not going to do gestalt psychohypnotherapy deal with various distinct means of trauma.
10: And you shouldn't have to feel entitled to get the help you need either. But the other thing that from the people I've spoken to about the NDIS is, again, it's not one size fits all, but you having to go in and trying to explain what your specific requirements are when you know what your specific requirements are as well. And that must be very frustrating for you.
11: And the do that just like Gestalt Therapy. Even on myself, I help myself with, now that I've got internet over the last 6 months here and just in recent months, transferring my internet, my YouTube onto TV, watching music, the choreography, you know, like from the Irish National Treasure, Enya, and, you know, and how that relates to me growing up when I was a little boy with certain videos and, you know, and going and growing through the times and getting all that cluster out of my head, feel, and getting touched with real feelings from my heart. And sometimes the tears go. That doesn't mean I'm in difficulty. It just means that you might see, even though I'm on my own, a more beautiful side of me, which I can praise myself for. And it's okay. And I do look after myself, number one, before, and make sure, in metaphorical terms, my backyard's tidy up before I go out in the street and out into the open community, if you say. So
12: that's
11: I'm
12: right.
11: doing all the responsible things and keep the level head. Hopefully there will be better times, but hopefully God.
10: Well, you know what? Don't give yourself too hard a time because all of us have good days and bad days as well.
11: Yeah, but I say, Phil, for you've been there, Mike Jeffries, and over the years, Clinton, Luke Grant, and like I said last week with Mark Williams, and the others that I might have had a word for a moment in time with, and of course at Melbourne's Own, has kept me safe and well out of harm's way. And I'm usually the spirit of God, but I know a lot of people can't hold a conversation, a lot of people lost the ability to laugh. I was always a character for the 90s and 20s on Melbourne's Own, and unfortunately now I've turned to politics, even though I spent a small amount of
10: time. See, that's where you went wrong. You shouldn't have taken a, you know, down the politics. That's where your sense of humour went.
11: Yeah, but I won't keep it too long. And
10: no, you're right. Go on.
11: But I'm very cheerful, very humble, and I've got a few dollars in my pocket today because I was able to apply for one-time urgent payment from Centrelink through Service Australia. And it may have been to an AI, because that's my friend John, who has Order Australia on us, and he has direct lines with Chief of Staff, with Prime Minister and Cabinets and Premiers and that. He said there's already 19,000 AI virtual assistants working for Services Australia, Medicare and Centrelink already. That's not what we're thinking is happening. That's already happening.
10: Yeah.
11: But that's not to be critical. But the thing is, apart from that, look, I look after myself, number one, and I'm always spirit. But when I go to my community centre, which is 18 kilometres away in Fitzroy, near Melbourne CBD, I'm always looking to see how other people are and how they are. Not about myself. We're pretty selfless here in Broadmeadows in the city of Hume. And there's no welfare, but, you know, we're number seven in the top 10 donating electorates in the state, if not the country, because we're selfless. We like to think other people can get a fighting chance to keep their head above water.
10: You never know what anybody else's circumstances are like. You're right. And you know what? You're living proof, too, for all the people that are coming down on the NDIS and saying that the NDIS is being manipulated and being, you know, used by people who are cheats. Need to speak to someone like you who has an idea of what it is you need from the NDIS. And this is why the NDIS is important. And, you know, the structure that they have, again, can't be one answer or one plan fixes every situation, because each situation, as you well know, as is the case with you, each situation has to be judged accordingly and individually as well. I'm glad you're keeping on top of it too. You're a good man, Chris.
11: Many respects, Phil. Thank
10: Much the same to you, my friend. Okay, coming up to the news at 3. Oh, I haven't got to do the news. I have to do the... I don't have to do that yet. You know where you are and what time it is at the moment. But we'll get to the news update in just a sec. Still 1-0 to Egypt over Argentina. It looks like we're going to get to the second half in a sec with that score. Back with more of your texts. Also, I've got to get to Jack, who's on the line. Might be able to get to Hugh before the news. After the news, got a bit of music news for you for today. Great song to play you. And also the good, the great professor, the smartest man we know, David Flint joins.
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10: Mick says on the text, it must be a real worry for those receiving the NDIS for the fear of being cut off their services, as so many vulnerable people depend on it. Another great idea by the government to reduce funding and have stricter criteria. You're right, Mick. You know, again, there are people, the elderly, that we have a duty of care to look after, and also people that need the funding from NDIS. And because, you know, the government's messed up their budget, they shouldn't be taking it out of people that deserve it in society the most. Also, what do we got here? They play rugby league in Egypt. Everybody wants to be a mummy half. Oh, like what you did there. Phil, the problem with the NDIS and virtually all government programs, it's run along the lines of organized crime, says Jerry. The public service keeps their hands clean and contracts everything out to middlemen who then rip everybody off. You've got to have people who understand what their job is with the NDIS. And you can't, again, tar everybody with the same brush, but you've got to have people who understand what they're dealing with and what people's needs are. Phil, did you ever hear from Jason again? I asked Ozzy Frank, I presume you're talking about Jason Morrison. He's back with us tomorrow. And it's good to hear Tracy the other night. Totally agree. What was that ad about, says Chris? I don't know, missed it, but I'll have a look. And also Marie's watching the football with me as well. She said Messi's having a bad day, isn't he? But that Egypt keeper is fantastic. Well, that's the Argentina we want England to face if they do end up facing them. Jack, thank you so much for holding on in Ringwood, mate. How are you? What did you want to say, Jack?
19: Oh, I'd like to begin with a bit of a yell out to, I thought, Wendy's amazing, and Joe's fantastic, and Maggie, you're a star, I've got to say.
10: We have some wonderful characters in our family, don't we?
19: You do, and there was also a lady the other night, I'm trying to recall if I've got a good memory, who yelled out and asked, and was begging you, Phil, to repeat what I said about the Brumbies. I think that was Mary from memory. I don't know whether they'll check if I'm right.
20: I don't remember, but it might have been Kim, actually. Kim from Brisbane. Okay. Jean also has been on the case. And yes, Aussie Frank and I have been on the case. We're pretty close to having someone for you about the Brumbies tomorrow morning. Jack, I promise, and I apologise for how long it's taken us to get somebody on the phone for you.
19: Well, I only just caught into the conversation and then put my spiel out, and obviously there was a lot of people like what I had to say, Phil.
20: Well, it's because again, you've got two sides of the story, but it seems so cruel.
19: Yeah, but anyway, I'd like to now get on to politics, if I may.
20: Sure.
19: I refer to our Prime Minister, he's an economic illiterate to start with. Let's face that. I'm sure you know how he counts to 10, 1, 2, 3, and that's why nothing ever adds up, Phil. He's a complete a peanut. But anyway, and that's why, when you talk, if anybody out there understands economics and realises that the GDP means their gross domestic product, and when you decide you're going to spend $35 billion plus year on year over the next 4 or 5 years above the GDP. Well, that's why we're facing high inflation and why we're facing more interest rate rises, because they just can't manage money and they only know how to spend our money. Mm. But I actually refer to him as Tilt Albanese because, I'm sure you remember the old Hogan's Heroes. I know nothing.
20: Yeah, Mr. Schultz, yeah. Was it Colonel Schultz? That's it.
19: No, I think it was Sergeant Schultz.
20: That's it, Sergeant Schultz, yeah.
19: And now getting to the point that where he's embarrassed himself, and he's made himself an international disgrace, mate, let's be honest. What I find most disturbing, Bill, is, our lefty government, socialist government with the mean girls, They love to bang on about women's rights and women's safety. Now, I'm sure you're aware of what's been going on down in Victoria with crime and 40 police stations only open three times a week, 2 to 3 hours. I mean, let's get real, mate. I mean, the socialists, there's only one thing that thrives under them, and that's crime, because down here it's just out of control. And, and as for Mr. Albanese's comments and ridiculous things he said, I mean, it just makes that issue with men out there that are misogynistic that, think it's okay because our Prime Minister speaks in that term, and the way he biled, let's be honest, it was just, I just want you to think for a minute, Phil. Imagine if he made the comment that I've only been married 6 months. So imagine if he was married 6 years.
20: Oh, God, he'd been in trouble. Hey, hang on there a sec, Jack. I'll get to the news update. I'll come back to you on the other side of the news too.
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20: Thanks for hanging on, Jack, in Ringwood. I'll be back with you in a sec after the news, and also Peter's on the phone in Castle Hill. And morning to Jay, who's doing the hard yards for us at 3AW in Melbourne. Also coming up, got some music news and David Flint coming up as well.
2: 3YBFM National News. Harvey Norman's renos are underway, and so is their renovation sale, clearing stock and slashing prices.
4: China's decision to launch a test missile in the Pacific Ocean has been described as provocative and destabilising. Countries including Australia were given just hours' notice. China maintains it was a routine military exercise. The opposition's James Patterson says it was to send a message after Australia signed a defence treaty with Fiji.
5: PLA wants us to know they are capable of launching a nuclear-equipped warhead from a nuclear-propelled submarine and stretching far across the Pacific, including into a region that we regard as strategically important for us.
4: A leading economics group argues Australia has failed to address its vulnerabilities, damaging growth prospects. New research by Deloitte Access Economics shows the longest stretch of weak economic growth since the recession of the early 1990s. It comes on top of rising inflation, which is eating into real wages. Deloitte partner Stephen Smith says another interest rate rise won't help.
5: We think the Reserve Bank will actually increase interest rates once more this calendar year, probably in August, but otherwise in November. And so that's bad news for households. And then we then expect them to keep interest rates on hold for an extended period. So not penciling in an interest rate cut until 2028 at this stage.
4: US President Donald Trump says an end to the four-year war in Ukraine is close. Mr. Trump says he'll talk about Ukraine during this week's NATO summit in Turkey. He says he's held weekend talks with Russian President Vladimir Putin and his Ukrainian counterpart Volodymyr Zelensky. The AFL will pay tribute to 27-year-old Nathan Fitzgerald, who died from brain injuries after he suffered playing local footy for Epping on Saturday. All 18 clubs will wear black armbands this weekend. Melbourne Demons and Richmond Tigers will hold a minute's silence before their match at the MCG on Sunday. Nathan's brother Matthew says they watched the Socceroos together the morning of the accident.
6: It's a special, special moment. That's a moment I'm never going to forget. He always ended the conversation as, "I love you." Whether it was something small, like, "Hey, what are you doing for dinner tonight?" Trying to figure it out. At the end, he'd be like, "I love you."
4: A woman in her 70s has died in a unit fire at Randwick in Sydney's east. A man in his 30s has been treated for smoke inhalation. A study has found 1 in 25 Australians aged between 16 and 18 have been affected by AI-assisted online sexual abuse. Adelaide University has studied around 2,000 people. And some Volvo XC40 hybrid model cars are being recalled. A manufacturing flaw can cause the battery to overheat and ignite.
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4: The Blues say they have no fear of playing the State of Origin decider at the Suncorp Stadium Cauldron. New South Wales has won its past two games at Queensland's home ground, including the 2024 decider. Captain Isaiah Yeo says it's far from daunting.
26: There's no better away place
3: you can play. There's always 50,000 there on top of you, even if it's at Universe in Brisbane. Magic Round's the same, so I think it's a really exciting place to play.
4: At the AFL Tribunal, Gold Coast has downgraded Ben Long's two-game suspension to 1 week for an off-the-ball hit on Collingwood's Braden Maynard. Western Bulldogs midfielder Matthew Kennedy has had a one-match ban for forceful front-on contact overturned. Co-hosts US have crashed out of the FIFA World Cup, beaten 4-1 by Belgium. They'll next meet Spain in the quarterfinals.
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28: A frost warning is in place for the coast. Partly cloudy today with some light winds. Thursday, the chance of morning fog and mostly sunny afternoon, top of 14. Friday, mostly sunny, top of 15. And Saturday, cloudy, very high chance of showers later in the afternoon, top of 15. Heading for a top of 13 today for Warrnambool, Port Ferry, Mortlake and Terang.
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28: At the moment, it's 6 degrees.
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0: on 2GB, 3AW, 4BC, 6PR and network stations. 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
1: Hello, Jean. How are you? Jean said if it was set up right before it started, and she's talking about the NDIS, some carers wouldn't be getting rich while screwing clients on the NDIS. Go Wendy, says Jean. David, how are you, my friend in Cannon Hill? Trust you will. Will Egypt be singing if they win? Tutankhamun home. I like what you did there. I'm in, is Tutankhamun. So it's the second half right now, and more updates coming out throughout the morning from this game between Egypt and Argentina. Certainly the pressure's on for Argentina, and Messi's applied a bit of pressure, but he's playing, like his name suggests, quite a messy game from him. He's already missed a penalty, so maybe he's feeling the pressure. Keep you updated on that. Who's going to play England, David, this coming weekend? Zach, how are you? Phil, here's a joke for you. I was at an interview during the week, and the interviewer asked if I did well under pressure. I said I can do the Bowie part, but I have trouble hitting the Freddie notes. I'll give you, incidentally, the comparison, if I get a sec, Zach, of the a cappella version of how it sounds when you have David Bowie's a cappella and Freddie Mercury's a cappella of them doing that song together, and see who you think was better. Also, a texter asked if you'd heard from Jason. He didn't mean Morrison. He meant the other guy that used to call from the hospital. That's right, George. And that was Jason, who was in hospital, and we used to talk to him about his fridge, and he was moving, and he went to hospital, and from memory, his dog wasn't happy with him anymore and was hanging out with his son. But no, I haven't heard from that Jason in ages, George. I hope he's okay. Have I got to everybody? I think I have. Hey, listen, Jack, thanks for holding on, mate. Where did we leave off? What were we talking about? The Victorian elections. I was going to say to you, well, come November, you can change things if all goes well and people go and vote.
2: Well, look, when we talk about, if you want to talk about shop burnings and crime down here, it's out of control, mate. But I just want to get back to a couple of points with our Prime Minister again, if I may.
1: Yeah, go on. Yeah.
2: You know, do you recall leading up to the election, he made a promise, though it may be another lie in his long list of lies, that he was going to buy back the Port of Darwin. But that seems to have gone by the way, Bay. You know, like,
1: yeah, that's right.
2: Know, here we are now with these missiles fired off and this quite concerning, you know, in the last 24 hours, this big missile fired off our coast. And, you know, they've done the loop of our country. And, you know, he promised to buy back the Port of Darwin. Well, Mr. Schultz Albanese, it's time you bloody well did. And anyway, the other point I'd like to make is I think it's quite disturbing that, you know, our trading partner, I think they do about $1.5 trillion worth of trade over 10 years with us, Japan, and he didn't even turn up to that business conference in Canberra, and I thought it was quite funny how there was a few other Labor people there, Penny Wong and Mr. Chalmers and so on, and the star of the show, all the Japanese people wanted to get photographs with Pauline Hanson, and they reckon she's more like their prime minister than ever. So, and Mr. Albanese keeps bagging her that she wouldn't be able to deal with the Asian people. So that's quite laughable. But let's get back to this point on.
1: And by the way, the irony of that wasn't lost on a lot of people either.
2: It's quite farcical because, you know, he tries to make out he's almost presidential, because remember they were the Labor Party under Bill Shorten. Discussion was, and if he had won government that time, within 100 days, he was going to have a referendum and wanted us to move to the US system, for God's sake, which I find quite frightening, especially with what's going on over there at the moment. I want to pull out a red card on that.
1: Mind you, Donald Trump has just said he wants to try and institute in America Australia's superannuation scheme. So that's an interesting one.
2: Well, you know, and the other, look, besides, you know, look, as much as at the moment it's very easy to bag the United States for a lot of reasons, but, you know, if anybody knows anything about the Ironside ships out there of the it was the 1780s. The Americans designed a sailing ship with a copper skin on them and cannonballs bounced off the side. Now, at that point in time, they could have then... well, they did rule the seas, but they could have taken over the world. Mm. But they chose to police the oceans and control world trade, and that's what's made America what it is today. So they ended up wiping out pirates pretty much mostly throughout the world. Obviously, they still exist in a small way, but thanks to America, you know, they've been basically the police of the ocean since that point.
1: That's
2: and
1: it.
2: Made the world what it is, and that's what's created capitalism and where we're, and how we live today.
1: Always good to talk to you, Jack. I better get to the good professor, but can I mention a couple of people have texted about you? Well, one person in particular said, is Jack an AI bot? I was going to say, you'd be a pretty advanced AI bot, but can you prove that you're not an AI bot?
2: Wow. Well, I'd just like to say... Phil, can I just say this, please?
1: Hmm?
2: I couldn't read or write till I was 30 years old. No one knew what dyslexia was back then.
1: You're right,
2: I couldn't read John and Betty books at 8 years old. And I stumbled across a fella through my mum finding him, and his name was the Cam Dawson Project. And I went and saw him, and he did an eye test on me. And a big circle around my eye. So this will prove to people out there that I'm not an AI bot.
1: He's not an AI bot.
2: And so what this Cam Dawson did, he no longer is alive, and he used to straighten up kids' eyes that were crooked. And he did a big circle in front of my eyes at 30, and my eye stopped at 1 o'clock and didn't pick up. So the circle he did was probably about a metre in front of my eyes.
1: Is that right? Okay, and that's how he found out.
2: And my eye didn't pick him up again until 5 o'clock. And he said, you've got no sideways vision. And I said, well, no wonder I'm a good fullback. And so he said, you know, your eyes are actually the mouse to your brain. And he said, because you can't, and I was born very prim. So he said, your skull's frozen. That's why you get migraines behind your eyes. And he said, your skull's a three-piece moving part. I'm going to press on your skull and then get you to do some eye exercises so you can move your eyes sideways. And he said, because you haven't opened up probably one-third of your brain.
1: Is that right? Well, you know what? I was going to say, you know what? I know that you're not an AI bot because you are secretly Ray Maher, aka Alf from Home and Away in Disguise. And I'd like you to say right now, I didn't come down on the last shower, boy. And we will know for a fact.
2: I didn't come down on the last shower.
1: No, you've got to be angry when you say it.
2: Oh, sorry, I didn't come down on the last shower.
1: No, in your normal voice.
2: Oh, I didn't come down on the last shower, boy.
1: Yeah, now you're definitely Al from Home and Away.
2: I don't know how to be angry unless somebody really makes me angry.
1: Well, then we'll get you the script from Home and Away from Summer Bay. Got to go, Jack. Good to talk to you, my friend. Thanks so much. Have a good day.
2: You too, mate.
1: There he is. He's not an AI. He's actually an ALF. Peter, how are you this morning? What did you want to mention about Albo in this podcast? It's not going away, is it?
3: No, it's not, Phil. And I think this morning, you know, you'll see something happen that I didn't expect to happen, probably by Friday. So if I can just let you know what's happening this morning. It's a developing story that Albanese insulted the Japanese Prime Minister, Sune Takaichi, during the offensive podcast. And Albanese appears to be drunk during the podcast with an open bottle of scotch on set.
1: Okay, don't forget we have to say allegedly here.
3: Allegedly, there are calls for Mr. Albanese to resign following his sexist and vulgar remarks towards the Japanese Prime Minister. So this is really serious, Phil. I have to tell you that I held off from watching that full podcast because I felt it was so disgusting. There are those that have watched it overnight, and I have as well, and there are calls, widespread calls, and this is really serious, Phil. It's not calls from me. I'm actually a bit shocked this morning. I've only just woken up at 3 a.m. And I can tell you that as a former political advisor and someone who's worked in the media and in politics for 30 years, I don't expect the Prime Minister to outlast this scandal.
1: Is that right? You think it's that serious? Wow, that's interesting, isn't it, Peter? And actually, on the subject of which, Wilma there too wanted to talk about the podcast. What do you think, Wilma?
4: Oh, well, I think he was absolutely disgusting. But what disappoints me most of all, where is Katie Gallagher, our Minister for Women? I think she should have been out because she insulted the Japanese Prime Minister, insulted his wife, and to me, insulted every woman in Australia. And I think it's very, very poor, because if that had been anybody on the light of politics, she would have been out screaming. And I'm particularly disappointed in her, Phil.
1: All right. Appreciate your call, Wilma. And I think you echo what a lot of people have said. This Albo podcast thing has lasted a while, hasn't it? Okay, after this, we'll get to the words of the good professor. David Flint will be joining us.
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1: Just further to what Peter was saying about that podcast too, yeah, I'm just looking at the words too now where Mr. Albanese was talking about the diplomatic gift from the Japanese Prime Minister to Kichi, but threw in a sexual innuendo where he said she's a woman with a couple of melons. Well, it just never stops, does it? America, what it is today, says somebody responding to that comment, drowning in poverty and a clown president. Jerry in Sutherland says, what about walk like an Egyptian if Egypt win, or don't cry for me, Argentina? Let's get to the good professor.
0: Now on Overnights, Professor David Flint analyses the important events of the week.
1: Morning, David. How are you?
18: Very well, thank you, Phil. And you?
1: I'm very well, like you. Sleepy, cold. It's that time of the year.
18: It is indeed.
1: The latest article in The Spectator is called Style versus Substance. A Newsom candidacy could trigger a Truman-style upset. Please give us a history lesson. Tell us about this one.
18: Well, this is about the potential next election, or certainly about the next election in the United States, and the impact that that will have around the world. And that's principally the reason for our big interest in American elections as part of the Western world, with the domination of the Americans. Whoever becomes president is a very important person and plays a major role and can change the direction of the West, as we have seen with the current president and previous presidents.
19: Of course.
18: President Biden was very different from the current president. And this is very important for us because our defense really depends essentially on the United States.
19: Mm-hmm.
18: Apart from the United States being a major power in the world economically and in so many other incidences, that the American president plays a major role. In fact, that was something that I tried to make a point of in that piece I did on whether the British should have tried to keep the Americans within the fold at the time of independence. I think they should have. But the consequence was that the Americans ended up with a very different constitution from the one that they'd have had had they just become a dominion like Canada and Australia and so on, and developed very much a Westminster-style system. Because the big difference between the two political systems is that the Americans have this separate and very powerful presidency, whereas the system that we know and the system that the British had, and the British were the principal world power before the Americans, was one in which you didn't have one person being so dominant and whose style and character could make such a difference in the governance of the West. And that's what we're obviously going to face after the next election.
19: So where do you see these comparisons then, David?
18: The next president is either going to be Republican or Democrat. And if he is Democrat, there's a very good chance that Gavin Newsom will be the candidate. Mm-hmm. He's the governor of California. And he will be very different from the current incumbent. And he will not be a powerful American president. And on his record as the governor of California, the United States will end up in something of an economic mess if he comes to office. He's been a very poor governor, and people are actually leaving California and going to other states, which you can do in a federation. And particularly in the United States, you can get a very different form of government to the one that you have. And people do that sort of thing. They move to a state which has, they regard as a good government and something which is good for their business, or they move away and move to another state. The American states honour the concept of a federation much more than Australia. In Australia, the states tend to be very similar in effect, and we have, in many ways, we've abandoned federalism. For example, we don't make the big differences in tax that you have in the United States. Where, of all the federations of the world, we're the one which is most surprisingly similar within, in that the federal government in Australia takes an extraordinary amount of the taxes raised in Australia. They take about over 80%. It's really extraordinary, something not really thought of as a very federal thing to do. And what they do is they hand back about half of that to the states, but they hand it back on instructions to the states on how to spend it. So although we're a federation, we behave very much like a centralized state, but very different from the situation in the United States. So who becomes the president of the United States becomes very important. because it's not a system like ours where you have a collective executive, which is very close to the legislature. Under our system of government, the legislature can pull down the executive, whereas in the United States, you can get, for example, a Republican president and a Democrat Congress. Mm-hmm. So we have a very different situation in the United States, which we don't know, but which is very important because that's a very important part of our governance. We sometimes forget that, and I think Mr. Albanese has to an extent forgotten it because he's concentrated more on pleasing the Chinese communists rather than developing policies to bring us closer to the United States. We will see the difference when President Trump goes. President Trump has talked about having a third term. He won't have a third term. The Constitution doesn't allow that, and they won't change the Constitution to allow it. And we will see either a Republican president, more like Trump, but not exactly like him, but somebody like Vance, the vice president, or Rubio. There'll be somebody along those lines who will probably emerge as the candidate. But if the candidate is a Democrat, the likely candidate will be the governor of California. But he has not got a very good record as a head of government. What he has as an advantage is he looks very good, he sounds very good, he has almost film star good looks, which does, believe it or not, help you in politics.
19: Don't forget the good hair as well. He does have terrific hair. If I was to build a perfect politician, I think I'd certainly add that to it.
18: I would say among the males, probably Hastie is probably the better looking of the male politicians. You get more good-looking females or females who look reasonably good because of the advantages that women have. Women don't lose their hair as quickly as men, and they do have access to makeup, which men don't wear.
19: Mm. So you've given me a photo, incidentally, here as well, of Dewey defeats Truman. Tell us the story behind this one.
18: Well, that was a very interesting election. It was just after the war. It was in 1948, and the candidates were Governor Dewey. He was the governor of New York. Now, he had a very good record as governor of New York. He's not like Newsom. He was first class as governor. He'd been an attorney general and a prosecutor. He'd cleaned up crime, and crime was very big in New York. Mm. And he'd dealt very harshly with them. He was also, incidentally, he strongly believed in the death penalty, and there were a considerable number of executions in New York when he was the governor. But he did run a very good administration, and New York was prosperous. It was more law-abiding than it had been. He was very effective in building public works. And also, he looked very smart. And he went against Truman. Truman was the vice president of President Roosevelt. President Roosevelt was the president during the war. He'd had four terms. He didn't finish his fourth term. He died during his fourth term. Mm-hmm. He was a very highly respected president. He died, and Truman, who was vice president, who had become president, was not seen as very popular. He wasn't as smart as Dewey, and he certainly didn't have the same record. He was a small businessman, but he certainly didn't have that record, that administrative record that Dewey had. Sure. And Dewey was generally regarded by the media as the person who was going to win. There was little doubt on the parts of the media that he would win. And in fact, the Chicago Tribune, just as the election was being counted, the Chicago Tribune had a problem. They had a strike among the linotype operators who produced the newspaper, and they chose a way of producing the newspaper which would be cheap and fast and would circumvent the strikers. It was before the actual results came out, and they came out with a heading which assumed that what everybody believed would happen would happen, and they announced a Dewey victory. Well, Dewey didn't win. Truman won, to the great surprise of everybody. And there's a wonderful photograph which I sent to you, which is very well known, and anybody who was alive at the time knows it very well. And what it shows is the heading, the front page. And remember, in those days, television was very new. People depended mainly on radio and newspapers. And the Chicago Tribune announcing the victory of Dewey and then being proved wrong created an embarrassment. And there's a wonderful photograph of President Truman on his train, because they campaigned by train. He was somewhere in the provinces in America. On the back of his train, they had an open back for the campaigning train, because the president would stop in various small parts of the United States and campaign there from the train, and then the train would move on and he'd go somewhere else and campaign somewhere else. Very different from today, where you have television. The Americans did have television, but not to the extent that they have it now.

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2: Dewey was very embarrassed by that result, as was the Chicago Tribune. 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That's always been remembered as one of the very big mistakes of the media, how the media could really embarrass themselves.
3: I'll get you to hold on one moment, David, and we'll continue talking about your article in The Spectator. The good Professor David Flint joining us, as he does this time every Wednesday morning. And I have a football update for you after this too.
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5: Both watching the telly and having the radio on in the background. Thank you so much. So here's where we're at in the second half now. It's quite a turnaround, 74 minutes into the game, into the second half, and Mustafa Zico had a goal to Egypt disallowed with a foul just leading up to that goal. But 7 minutes later, same player scoring a really great counter-attack goal. And the team, this time the goal has counted and stands. And the team, Egypt, are playing really, really well. Messi is having a messy one too. So at this stage, 2-0 to Egypt. And by the way, Mick said, just on the subject of which, when it comes to the football, how do you think England's going to go against Norway, or more importantly, against Haaland? Yeah, that's true. It's basically a one-man team. The good Professor David Flint joins us. By the way, good morning to Carrie, who just sent me a lovely email from Noosaville. Said, Phil, I'm listening to this program and I love it. The only problem is now I listen all night and I have trouble sleeping because your show is so interesting that I sleep around. I don't want to sleep and I walk around like

0: Zombie. Well, it was kind of, but I'm sorry I'm doing that to you, but thank you so much for that lovely email. On the subject of which, of lovely emails, well, somebody who doesn't like anything that I do, Ed at Arana Hills. How are you this morning? Ed is always at great pains to tell me how he doesn't like anything about this show, but loves listening in to Professor David Flint, so I'm sure he's just joined us. The good Professor David Flint is with us. We were talking before about what would happen if Gavin Newsom were to get elected. Well, let me ask you this. How do you think David Orcus would stand if Newsom were to get elected and were to get in?
1: We had a situation which in some ways reflected this. Biden was not a good president. Biden was weak in many respects, and his presidency was questionable in the sense that he seemed to be running it more for the benefit in many respects for his son rather than for the benefit of the United States. But he was certainly not seen as a strong president. And I think that weakened the United States internationally. He ran down the defenses of the United States, which was not helpful. And he also opened up the borders of the United States to an enormous amount of immigration, which was not even documented. You had people coming in who were known criminals, or they'd been released deliberately from prisons in South America or Central America, knowing that they could get into America. And there were people who were also mentally ill who were released by governments who took advantage of what Biden was doing. This was very bad internally for the United States, but the problem also was that the United States as a world power was reduced under the Biden presidency. Now, we have to note that in Australia, I suspect because of the attitude of the media, Trump is certainly not popular, but he is at the same time a strong president. Whether he did the right thing in relation to Iran, many believe that he should have continued, but obviously the war was very unpopular in the United States. It's fascinating that it is so unpopular in the United States because Trump went out of his way to ensure that not that many American soldiers were killed as a result of the war. Trump was bent over backwards to try and ensure that there was no actual fighting or very little fighting by American soldiers, and that his major activity in Iran was by attacking Iran and dealing with Iran rather than allowing troops on the ground. We have with Trump a very strong president, a controversial president, and certainly not in other Western countries, and certainly not a popular American president. But there is strength there at the top of America. The problem with Newsom is that on his record, like Biden, he is not a very competent executive, and it is likely that he will be like Biden and run down the defenses of the United States, which of course will weaken us because we depend so much on the United States. We unfortunately have in many ways run down our own defences, notwithstanding the fact that the Prime Minister is negotiating treaties. He is negotiating treaties of defence which have their relevance and importance, but they are with micro-states, very small states, many of which, or probably most of which, cannot even police the shipping zones, the fishing zones that they have around their islands. They don't have that strength. And if there were to be a war, they certainly would not be able to help us in any significant way. We are so dependent on the United States that whatever happens in the United States elections is vastly important. And that's why I thought it would be important to note the situation in the next presidential election, because the Americans have this system which depends on a one-person executive. It's not really a one-person executive, but it means that one person can make the ultimate decisions in the presidency, unlike our situation, and unlike the situation when Britain was the dominant power, when the world power was under a cabinet which was responsible to Parliament and which had to act collectively, which meant that the chances of a very poor decision were, I think, in many ways reduced.
0: It's going to be an interesting scenario to see what happens, and we're looking at the midterm elections to see how that will unfold as well. In the meantime, if you want to get ahead of the narrative, the latest articles in The Spectator, Style versus Substance and Newsom candidacy could trigger a Truman-style upset. David, always great to chat with you.
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3: Thanks so much for the calls and the emails. No nasty email from Ed at Arana Hills this morning. 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
3: Well, we've got a game. Today. Got a game on now. So Messi with the cross into the box. Christian Romero of Spurs, Tottenham Hotspur, puts it into the back of the net. 2-1. Just then, moments ago, another goal. In the 83rd minute, the ball bouncing around in the box. Lionel Messi with a really messy goal. It was a bit all over the place, but a goal's a goal. Scores 2-2. With 5 minutes left of regular time in the second half. What a game this is. And a lot of people sending through texts on that as well. This could go either way. Here's a bit of music news for you. On this day, on July the 8th, 1992, Guns N' Roses gave us a musical song which was a bit of an opus with November Rain. And what about the video? Did you ever see the video? It went for about 11 minutes. And I was asking Slash about that and also about Guns N' Roses.
5: I always, you know, appreciated what we did as a band musically, for sure.
6: With the videos as well, they became so epic towards the end. Were you at any stage kind of thinking, man, are we making a film here?
5: Yeah, I was never real keen on the big epic videos. I mean, I have to admit, they were well done.
6: Yeah.
5: But I'm not really a huge video guy. If I'm going to get involved in doing a video, I want to do something quick and painless and get the point across and get out.
6: Yeah, because the thing is, it takes all day, doesn't it?
5: And
6: the
5: retakes. Well, those videos took weeks.
6: And it's not like doing a show where you get on, you do it, you're in control of it, you get off.
5: No, I mean, you know, when you do a video, it's a lot of, you know, sitting around and waiting. I really have a lot of respect for actors.
6: Yeah.
5: That's why they get paid so much money.
3: There you go, Slash from Guns N' Roses, too. 1980, on this day in West Berlin, Led Zeppelin played their final concert with the drummer John Bonham, who died in September. And on this day, 1973, Paul McCartney released Live and Let Die, which turned out to be the song from the James Bond movie of the same name as well. And Paul McCartney, when he plays that song live in concert, they have a, when it goes into the explosion part of the song, they actually have an explosion that goes off. Here's McCartney telling us about that and particular event and what happened when he played a show once.
7: We've done that for a while, you know, and there's always like a bang. I mean, these are probably a bit bigger now, this tour, but years ago I was starting up when you were young on the piano, and I noticed in the front row a little old lady of about 90, and she's looking up, she's grinning, and I thought, oh God, it's going to kill her. I can't stop. Just, you're on your own, lady. So I go, da-da-da-da-da, live and die. Great bang. And I turn, look at her, see if she's even still there. And she's grinning, thumbs up. Yay! She's loving it.
3: Paul McCartney there. Okay, let's get to a song here for you. And this song's released on this day, July 8th, and it's one of the great songs. Although the saxophonist in this song hardly made any money. Probably about $200 or something like that. He was the mate of Jerry Rafferty. So I think he might have used to be his roommate, and they needed a sax solo. And I think the guy died penniless. So only about 200 quid, I think, tops he made on the sax solo on this song. Really, it's a shame because it certainly makes the song. And what a song it is, too. Jerry Rafferty, Baker Street.

0: song. Today's music news and the anniversary for that. Jerry Rafferty's Baker Street. Love playing that too, by the way. Two versions of that. That's the shorter version of the two. But what a great song made by the saxophonist who didn't get any money out of that song, really. On the text, what a game. Somebody's texted. Didn't leave the name on this, but appreciate the text that came through. The team that keeps attacking scores. Wow, what a reversal it has been. 2-2 with Argentina versus Egypt. Egypt were running away with this game. And it's all changed in the last 10 to 15 minutes. There's a goal. Just scored that moment, that very second there, to put Argentina with a header into the lead with 2 minutes of extra time. I'll tell you who scored that goal in just a sec. It was a header that came in, player inside the box. 3-2 to Argentina. If you're an Argentina fan, well done. You've just won this game.
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0: Enzo Fernandez headed to win that 3-2 with about 3 minutes left of extra time. Looks like Argentina are going to beat Egypt in this game.
14: 3YBFM National News. Harvey Norman's renos are underway, and so is their renovation sale, clearing stock and slashing prices.
15: Pacific leaders say China's decision to test a missile in the region is not the act of a friend. Federal politics reporter Nelson Scott.
16: Just hours after Australia struck an historic defence treaty with Fiji, China test launched a missile with a dummy warhead into the Pacific Ocean. Beijing maintains the activity was part of a routine training exercise and in accordance with international law. The Prime Minister has wrapped up a whirlwind trip to Honiara, where he and his Solomon Islands counterpart jointly condemned the launch. Anthony Albanese says Australia was given less notice than is required.
17: This is a provocative act by China, which does destabilise the region.
16: Solomon's PM Matthew Wale argues it underscores the need for greater military cooperation among Pacific nations.
9: China's a good friend of Solomon Islands, but this is not something a friend does.
16: The US says Beijing's nuclear weapons build-up is undermining global non-proliferation efforts. Nelson Scott, Canberra.
15: The opposition's accusing the Prime Minister of misogynistic behaviour for comments about Kylie Minogue and his Japanese counterpart. Anthony Albanese has told a comedy podcast he would shag Kylie Minogue and commented on the Japanese PM's breasts. The comments have sparked outrage, forcing Anthony Albanese to apologise. Liberal Senator Jacinta Price says it's not good enough.
11: His behaviour is unacceptable for a Prime Minister to make such disgusting, misogynistic comments as he did. What sort of message is he telling our young men? That it's okay to treat women and objectify them in this manner?
15: Australia's facing its longest stretch of weak economic growth since the early 1990s. Research by Deloitte Access Economics claims the nation has failed to improve productivity, and that's now exposing vulnerabilities. Stubbornly high inflation is continuing to put pressure on the Reserve Bank to increase interest rates, eating further into wages. A New South Wales police officer has been found guilty of 11 domestic violence offences against his ex-wife. A court heard in one instance the man choked the woman until a child intervened. A graffiti artist has been charged after an 8-hour standoff with police on a Melbourne bridge. The 22-year-old is charged with offences including criminal damage and conduct endangering life. He's accused of spray painting the Pam the Bird tag on a pylon in protest against taxes. A 14-year-old boy has been arrested on the Gold Coast, allegedly found carrying two knives. The arrest is part of a police operation during the school holidays.
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15: Queensland great Brent Tate expects a fiery clash between two Dolphins in the Origin decider. Maroons Game 2 hero Selwyn Cobbo will collide with club teammate Jack Bostock in his Blues debut. Tate says Bostock will be under pressure to deliver.
18: There'd be a fair bit of nerves going in with Origin decider Jack Bostock pulling on a Blues jersey. Like, you know, there's no bigger stage than what he's about to go into. One thing about him is he's a confident young kid. He's playing great footy.
15: The NRL is yet to decide on a new match time slot for when the Perth Bears enter next year's premiership. The number of games each weekend will increase to 9. Western Bulldogs midfielder Matthew Kennedy is free to play West Coast on Sunday after the AFL Tribunal overturned a one-match ban for forceful front-on contact, and Gold Coast has downgraded Ben Long's two-game suspension to 1 week.
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3: A frost warning is in place for the coast. Partly cloudy today with some light winds. Thursday, the chance of morning fog and mostly sunny afternoon, top of 14. Friday, mostly sunny, top of 15. And Saturday, cloudy, very high chance of showers later in the afternoon, top of 15. Heading for a top of 13 today for Warrnambool, Port Ferry, Mortlake and Terang.
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3: At the moment, it's 6 degrees.
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0: Yep, here we are. It's a cold Wednesday morning.

0: on 2GB, 3AW, 4BC, 6PR and network stations. 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
1: Certainly the game of the tournament, I think, has just happened with a victory to Argentina in Atlanta over Egypt. And it really has been an amazing turn of events. If you are an Argentinian fan, count yourself very lucky, but also very happy to go through, because Egypt were well and truly winning this game for a long time there. And it looked like Argentina were just all over the place. Messi just couldn't quite get it together. It was 2-0 down. And then from, you know, snatching defeat and giving it back to the jaws of victory, Argentina came back and essentially won it in the dying minutes of this game. And they're all hugging each other right now, the Argentinian players. So 3-2 to Argentina over Egypt in really what was an amazing and stunning football game as well. In fact, David Cannon, he'll just said, wow, that's amazing. And Marie said, Phil, I think I've seen it all now. Even the Egyptian coach got a yellow card. Well, they claimed there was a foul. Foul was never even called, let alone overturned. So that's the team that beat Australia, the Socceroos. Egypt are now out. Argentina go through. And I think this means that whoever wins in the game between England and Norway this coming weekend will then face Argentina, which of course hopefully will be my England team. But and not the best performance by an Argentinian team so far in the World Cup. Nonetheless, a win is a win is a win. So well done to the guys. That's fantastic. Okay, there's a lot going on this morning. Let's get to the front page of the newspapers before we go any further, because we've had a lot of overnight news, which I'll bring you up to date with in just a moment. But as we stay locally first, let's get to the newspapers. And the Australian has: the rise of one nation has prompted Labor to amend its draft national platform to commit Anthony Albanese to developing an anti-racism strategy, with the party to use its 50th national conference to formalise its support for welcome to country ceremonies, while standing by the principles of the Uluru Statement from the Heart. Front page of the Australian. Let's get to the Sydney Morning Herald. This story: New South Wales Attorney General Michael Daly has blasted an upper house inquiry that made damning findings against the state's top prosecutor as a stitch-up, after a majority of the committee concluded she gave false evidence to Parliament. Also, the Courier Mail. Now, I've told you this is how I'm using as my barometer, as my indicator, who's going to win the State of Origin decider tonight. I said, well, whoever's given the most amount of publicity to the game on the front page of their paper seem to be the ones that win. So I said this first time round. Daily Telegraph gave a lot more publicity to Game 1 than the Courier Mail in Brisbane. And I said, well, that's it. Blues are going to win the first game. Lo and behold, I was right. Second game, not even a mention, I think, of the Blues. So I said, well, the Courier Mail have gone to town on this one. They're going to win. And that was what I said for the second one. And I stand by that. By the way, the Daily Telegraph haven't pushed the Blues so far. Courier Mail are all over it. Kings of the Cauldron is the front page. How the Suncorp furnace forges mighty Maroons into an unstoppable force. Welcome to the Maroons Fortress. 46 years of brutal origin history crown Queensland the undeniable kings of Suncorp Stadium deciders. They've conquered New South Wales in six of the past seven deciders at the Cauldron, but expect zero complacency tonight. The team has inspired Queenslanders for nearly 50 years, declared the coach Billy Slater. We don't plan to do anything different. I'm calling it for Queensland based on the excitement of the Courier Mail. The Daily Telegraph come to the party, but I think it's too little too late. You've only got yourselves to blame. I'll get to that in a sec. Adelaide Advertiser: the billionaire head of an Indian coal giant bidding to take over the Whyalla Steelworks will face corruption charges in an Indian court next week. Naveen Jindal, who is both chairman of Jindal Power and Steel and a government MP, will face a court over historic corruption allegations relating to the allocation of coal mines. That's your Adelaide Advertiser. Getting to the Herald Sun, playing with the Truth Bombs. Essendon can use the draft to supercharge the team. Bit of AFL footy for you there. But the front page of the Herald Sun have this story that we told you about yesterday morning when we had a couple of texts going, what's going on the Balti? Well, the story is jailbreak from flipping the bird to that is the Herald Sun, and the story of the accused Pam the Bird graffiti vandal back behind bars after being remanded in custody for allegedly scaling the Balti Bridge and spray painting the infamous bird during the 9-hour stunt. Jack Gibson Burrell, 22, had been freed on bail February last year, charged with more than 200 offences, including $700,000 of property damage. Some people are just serial pests. There he is, flipping the bird. Let's get to the Daily Telegraph. There are two covers for the Telegraph. I know what you're doing, Telegraph. You heard me talking about how you haven't got behind the Blues, and so they've given us two newspapers. I think the second one rushed through just to appease me and to back up my argument. But the one, I'll give you both of the headlines, both of the front page of the paper. One for the Telegraph has down with the Crown. The state's chief prosecutor, Sally Dowling, gave false evidence to Parliament and should face a formal inquiry to determine whether she should be sacked, according to a bombshell Parliament Committee report tabled in Parliament yesterday. The report will heap pressure on the Attorney General, Michael Daly, to take action against Ms. Dowling. So that's one, but here is the other one, and this is the Daily Telegraph. Missions Cleary, Nathan's chance to own the Origin Arena. Nathan Cleary there, sticking the chin out and looking excited. An 8-page Origin 3 wrap. Will it be enough to get the victory for the Blues? Well, I'm going to say no. See what happens tomorrow. We'll have a chat about this tomorrow. If I'm wrong, I'm wrong. Won't be the first time. The Age have this. The CFA warned that it received less than half the extra funding it needed in a blunt assessment of the shortcomings in the state's firefighting culpability that was later whitewashed after talks with the state government. That's one of the stories. There's a couple of stories. The other being the Financial Review, the headline I want to get to you now. Australians have experienced one of the sharpest declines in living standards in the developed world since the pandemic, according to a new report from the OECD that warns real wages are set to fall even further this year as the high inflation erodes workers' incomes. And going to Perth, the headline is about Lockie Perham, who was unfortunately critically injured and suffered burns to 75% of his body when a robot vacuum cleaner caught fire in his Perth home. The vacuum cleaner is one of the items seized from the home by authorities. His family said he's been left with significant hospital and rehabilitation costs. The family of the man, the Perth man, critically injured when the robot vacuum caught fire at his house, say their lives have been turned upside down by the horrific incident. Lockie Perham remains in intensive care at the Perth hospital, having suffered burns to about 75% of his body, according to his family. Poor chap. And let's hope he recovers. Okay, so it is quarter past... Oh, God, I'm going to give you time calls and I wasn't even ready for it. I'm going to say quarter past four on the east, which makes it quarter to four in Adelaide. 2 hours earlier would make it quarter past two in Perth. Hey, I'm fine. I'm back. Okay, after this, as I mentioned, there's been a lot of overnight news. I'll cover that for you next.
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4: I'm Phil O'Neill, sitting in for Tony McManus on 3AW in Melbourne, 5AA Adelaide and 6PR Perth. And thanks so much for being part of the show for the last week and a half. Tony's back next week, and our regular listeners are with us on 2GB Sydney, 4BC Brisbane, 2CC Canberra, and also our affiliated radio stations as well. And we'll get to the news from the newsrooms in just a moment. But as I mentioned, there's been a lot going on overnight. If you've just woken up and you've thought, what's been going on in the world? Well, you've come to the right place. The Reform UK leader Nigel Farage said he's going to quit and he's going to trigger a by-election in his parliamentary seat. He said he will stand for re-election in that vote. And this has a lot to do with, apparently, scrutiny of his daughter. Somebody took photos of his daughter, a tabloid journalist. He's not happy about that. Other people have said, well, basically what he's doing is he's also trying to distract from the heavy scrutiny over his finances in recent months. He wanted his constituents to decide whether they still want him to be their lawmaker. Essentially, Nigel Farage is the Reform Party. So if there's no Nigel Farage, there's no Reform Party. That's the stage what we're at. His constituency is in Clacton-on-Sea. Here's what he had to say last night.
5: For some reason last week, the editor of the Times newspaper decided to publish a picture of where my daughter lives. There is no public interest in my daughter whatsoever. She is not involved in current affairs, doesn't seek to be involved in current affairs, and has never been used by me once at any point in my political career. No photographs on election addresses or anything like that. I've always done my absolute best to protect the privacy and safety of my family. By publishing that photograph, the editor of the Times has directly threatened her security. I wonder what happened to the Leveson inquiry of years ago, an inquiry that sought to bring better balance between what the press could do and families of those in public life. Worse still, she now has broadcasters haranguing her.
4: So that's Nigel Farage. We'll have to wait and see what happens. As I said, there is no heir apparent in the Reform Party. So if Farage goes, well, and he was doing very well in the polls. You know, consider that same situation with Pauline Hanson. If you woke up to find out that Pauline Hanson had stepped down, it would be as big a story in Australia as that is in the UK. The other story in the UK, there's been a few. There's a lot going on around the world. The other one is that Prince Harry has lost his libel case against the newspapers. And he, along with Elton John, a few other people have lost that. So we'll bring you more details about that and all the other stories throughout the morning. Donald Trump has arrived in Turkey. He is having discussions at the NATO summit. And as is the case with Donald Trump, start as you intend to continue. He also has brought the fireworks with him and the tensions to NATO with the latest updates.
6: Trump has continued to threaten the 77-year-old alliance as he's claimed that NATO was not there for the United States after he launched a war in Iran. European leaders have pushed back on the criticism, noting that they were not consulted before the war began. And adding to the potential for conflict is a reignited feud with Italy's Prime Minister, Giorgia Meloni, after Trump claimed she had begged him for a photo, something she strongly denied. Sunday, he doubled down, suggesting he needed a restraining order against her.
4: So that's Donald Trump in Turkey for NATO. In the meantime, the French president, Emmanuel Macron, has gone to Syria, and there were explosions near his hotel.
7: That's
0: explosion was near the hotel where French President Emmanuel Macron has been staying in Damascus. Macron was unharmed as he was already at the presidential palace meeting his Syrian counterparts when the explosions happened. A Syrian official confirmed two separate explosions occurred in Damascus, which took place. At least 18 people were injured, including four police officers.
4: Vladimir Zelensky, the Ukrainian president, has issued an urgent plea over the nation's insufficient supply of interceptor missiles after a massive Russian attack killing at least 26 people. He's been at NATO and he's been asking for basically more money and also more missiles to continue to defend the Ukraine. Meanwhile, the funeral for the Iranian leader in Tehran, Ali Khamenei, has continued with the family all also arriving at the funeral as well.
7: A huge prayer service at the crack of dawn. The Mosalla religious complex in Tehran packed. A solemn service, but also calls for revenge against the U.S. and Israel. Why don't we kill the one who killed my imam, this poet says. It would be a shame if we don't kill your killer. Some of those in the streets even boasting of an Iranian victory.
4: Also, Erica Kirk rushed out of the courtroom before horrific video of her husband's assassination was played. And this is with the accused killer, Tyler Robinson. This was day number one of that.
8: One of the campus cops who was on scene that morning described the chaos, described hearing the sound of the bullet that killed Charlie Kirk, said it was the violent crack of a rifle rather than the pop of a handgun. This cop also then went to the roof where he thought the fatal shot had come from and says up there he found what he described as a sniper's pad. Gravel on the roof and indentations where a sniper's elbows, knees and feet would have been while they were lying in a prone position with a clear shot of Charlie Kirk, Charlie Kirk's widow. She had to leave the courtroom when that cop described the sound of that bullet that killed her husband.
4: Well, closer to home in a roundabout way, the Prime Minister Anthony Albanese and the Solomon Islands Prime Minister Matthew O'Ali have addressed China's test launch of a nuclear-capable missile, and we'll talk more about that in just a moment. But here is the Prime Minister during that press conference being asked about that.
9: My question is directed to both Prime Minister Albanese and Prime Minister Wale. What is your response to China's missile launch and what message are they sending to the region?
10: You want to go?
11: Sure. we have made clear our concerns to China in both Beijing and in Canberra, and I'm making our concerns clear here as well in Honiara. We don't want to see any action that is destabilising or which undermines the peace, security and stability of the Pacific and the region.
4: Meanwhile, Angus Taylor says he can't believe Richard Miles on the defence spending. And also they went to talk about the concerns as well, Angus Taylor, about that missile launch.
12: Well, I'm concerned. It's an ICBM from all reports. So that's something we should be deeply concerned about. I mean, more generally, we should be concerned about the actions of the PLA right now. I mean, circumnavigating Australia, we know between Australia and New Zealand, they took hostile actions. This is not the action of a friend. These are not the acts of a friend.
4: Later on, in fact, just after the news update coming up in just a moment, I'm going to talk to Dr. James Dwyer from the University of Tasmania to get more of an idea about how routine this China submarine missile test looks and also whether or not they should have informed more people. How informed were Australia? We'll talk about that. And one more thing, it's the gift that just keeps on giving, unless your name's Anthony Albanese, and that is the podcast where he was asked questions about Kylie Minogue, but also about Rhonda Birchmore. Rhonda Birchmore has come out to give her response to what Anthony Albanese had to say. And here's what she had to say.
13: And I nearly spat it out, but when I went, oh, my God, and then he picked Kylie, and I figure, well, Nicole and I are kind of around the same height. Okay. He must be intimidated by tall
14: redheads. The only explanation.
13: and he could fit Kylie Minogue in his pocket, so yeah. I figure, you know.
15: You and Nicole are just too much for the PMA.
13: You know, I thought, what an incredible group of women to be part of. I was kind of flattered, but then my husband kind of rang and said, what the heck?
4: Will we talk about this more next week? I don't know. But anyway, Phil, another one that just came through as well. That was from Mick on the text. I got a few texts to get to. The graffiti guy holding up the morning traffic on the Balti requested peanut butter sandwich and a glass of milk. Well, you've got to keep your strength up, he says. Siv says, well done with the time calls. Would have done my head in with all those maths. Don't even get me started. And quite a few other people as well talking about the football, including Tony, who said Egypt deserved a penalty before Argentina's third goal. Definitely a trip by Salah. FIFA are doing everything to save their golden boy Messi. Well, hang on. I think FIFA probably won't get involved in anything after the whole debacle with America. One more from Adam. I wonder if the Egyptian coast will wave the other flag he did after the Australian game. Anyway, they didn't win, so there you go. If there's a blue at Suncorp, the Maroons will be marooned, says Jerry. Nice little work there too. Gabe says, Phil, you're a bit like the octopus that predicts wins. I am, except I go by the front page in the newspapers. Okay, we'll get to the newsroom after this and then we'll talk more about this China submarine missile test.
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4: Oh, it was really good when it was exactly on the half past a moment ago. I would have had no trouble with the time calls. But, you know, I think I'm all right now because it's 4.32 on the East Coast, which makes it 2 minutes past four in Adelaide. No, that's not right, is it? Yeah, 2 minutes past four in Adelaide and 2.32 in Perth. You wait. By Friday, I'll have this down pat.
31: And
0: Now on Wake Up Australia, news today.
4: In the newsrooms, including Dusty Fitzpatrick, doesn't have any idea how hard it is to do the maths on that. He just has to give us the headlines. Morning, Dusty. What have you got from the 2GB newsroom?
1: Good morning, Phil. An investigation's underway after several cars were damaged by fire in Sydney's southwest. A ute was found well alight at Roselands, with the blaze also damaging two other vehicles. A New South Wales parliamentary inquiry will be held into the Redeemer Baptist School in North Parramatta. A series of allegations have been made against the institution, including claims it doesn't pay its teachers a wage. And a Sydney equine breeding business is helping to clone a decorated South Australian police horse. Vulcan died last year at the age of 23. Tissue samples collected after his death are now being turned into an embryo. Thanks, Phil. That's the latest from Sydney.
4: Thank you. Let's go to the 4BC newsroom, Georgia Kondek. Hello, how are you? What have we got?
2: Good morning, Phil. Well, the Deputy Premier has declared the government will not accept tenders for any Brisbane 2032 Olympic Game projects from contractors with existing agreements with the CFMEU. Jared Blay says contractors will also have to comply with a newly proposed Queensland Construction Code, limiting union influence over agreements. An alarming report has found Queensland's prisoner population has increased by 54% in the last decade. It also highlighted 13 of the state's 20 correctional centres are detained more people than originally intended for. And almost 90% of Brisbane hotels and motels are booked out as thousands flock to the city for tonight's State of Origin decider at Suncorp Stadium. Cost of living pressures are expected to slightly decrease what fans spend during their visit, but the blockbuster will still generate millions for the local economy. Thanks, Phil. That's the latest from Brisbane.
4: And from Brisbane, let's go to the 3AW newsroom. Good morning, David Armstrong.
3: Morning, Phil. 22-year-old Jack Gibson Burrell, he is the man behind the Pam the Bird graffiti. He is back behind bars after he scaled the Balti Bridge in the early hours of yesterday, spray painting the infamous cartoon bird during a dangerous 8-hour stunt. He was up there. He was freed on bail back in February, charged with more than 200 offences. His mate, who put up $30,000 surety so he could be released on bail, will lose that.

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2: The Black Armbands and the Melbourne Demons, Richmond Tigers, they'll hold a minute silence. Hundreds of Parks Victoria workers have walked off the job for a 24-hour strike today. They want better pay. Scores of public parks, a lot of them used for camping, will close, and that is happening right in the middle of the school holidays. That's it for us, Phil. Have a great day.
3: Thank you very much, David. And the newsrooms with another update and the full news bulletin for you in 25 minutes' time. Let's get your sports update.
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3: Well, in case you missed it, that FIFA game just over, and it was Argentina winning against Egypt 3-2 with seconds to go. They managed to get the equaliser, and what a fantastic game as well. But it was certainly going Egypt's way in the first half, and it was only in the second half and in the dying moments when we saw the real Argentina. And still on the subject of football, soccer, take your pick, to the A-League, Melbourne Victory will continue to have the services of Franco Lino for another year, the emerging left-back's Norwegian club. FK Viking have loaned him for another year. Is every team in Norway called something something Viking? I'm going to ask. A Victorian, or a rather Victory Academy graduate, Lino joined Viking in 2024 before returning to the Melbourne club on loan ahead of the 25-26 campaign. Lino, 20 years of age, overcame injury at the start in six of Victory's final seven games last season. Despite subsequently signing for a new deal with Viking, Lino will return to Victory on loan for the 26-27 season. Melbourne Victory finished fourth last season before being knocked out in the elimination finals against Auckland FC, who went on to claim the A-League final. So there you go. I'll get to more of your texts in just a moment. I see that Maggie sent one in. China and Russia, both of concern, Phil, subs and concerning activities. North Korea too in the background, all cover a vast amount of the Northern Hemisphere, a communist with close cahoots. Certainly a lot of people, Maggie, were very concerned about the Chinese launch from the submarine of a warhead, albeit a dummy warhead. And there's a lot of information that we're still trying to get together from this, but there are protocols in place, also involving protocols with The Hague as well. And I wanted to find out as much information as we can about this, so we've got Dr. James Dwyer to give us the information from the University of Tasmania. How much do we know and how much are we learning?
5: I think for this particular test launch, what's got a lot of commentators particularly interested is the timing between the announcement of the new security relationship between Australia and Fiji. So it's been interpreted as a supposed signal of discontent in China for this new security arrangement that could be perceived as sort of a slow, broad move to establish an anti-Chinese influence and a more positive Australian and Western influence in the Pacific Island nations. But to be honest, a lot of this seems quite spurious. It is an interesting timing, the test launch being conducted at the same time as these announcements, but this test launch has also coincided with the beginning of a large-scale naval exercise being conducted by China and Russia. So in that context, it's also not that unusual to see a ballistic missile being tested.
3: The timing seems to be very coincidental with, as you mentioned, the signing of this defence pact between Australia and Fiji. But then again, you can't just suddenly decide within 10 minutes to launch a dummy nuclear warhead. I imagine there's a great deal of planning that goes into this.
5: Absolutely, because a lot of ballistic missile test launches do end in failure. The UK has had a string of failures in their most recent submarine-launched ballistic missile tests. So it would be a bit of a poor showing if China decided to undertake a ballistic missile launch as a show of force, only for it to end in failure. There's also arguably more effective ways that China could establish that it's dissatisfied with this arrangement and potentially try to threaten and coerce other parties. I mean, a strategic bomber flight nearby.

0: The sailing of an aircraft carrier battle group. These are more realistic threats because a submarine launched ballistic missile is purely for the delivery of nuclear weapons. There's no conventional aspect to their use. And for China in particular, their current nuclear doctrine is all around minimum assured retaliation, in that their entire nuclear arsenal and their nuclear strategy is geared towards only using nuclear weapons in retaliation for a first nuclear attack on them, and only to the minimum threshold required for deterrence to be effective. So to interpret it as an almost nuclear threat is, I think, quite a stretch. And the other point that I do just want to really emphasize here is a lot of the commentary today in particular has been about how these missiles can reach as far as Australia, which is true, but China's had the ability to deliver intercontinental ballistic missiles as far as Australia for 30, 40, 50 years. So this is not a new development in terms of capability. So I think a lot of the rhetoric around it is quite alarmist at the moment, which is not particularly helpful.
1: I imagine there are a lot of protocols and safety mechanisms in place when something like this happens as well, so that nobody misinterprets what's going on and overreacts. Would that mean that China would have informed a lot of places, in a lot of countries, that they were about to do this in advance?
0: Absolutely. Any sort of ballistic missile launch, particularly for a strategic ballistic missile, which is associated with the nuclear delivery mission, there is very much advanced warning given, because a lot of other nuclear powers are constantly monitoring for ballistic missile launches just in case it's a first nuclear strike. So the last thing you want to do is inadvertently provoke a nuclear exchange by launching a ballistic missile without any warning. So in this case, China did provide warning. I don't think this was particularly satisfactory on the part of China. They only gave a couple of hours' notice that this was going to occur. In addition to the sort of more geostrategic requirements for warning, just in case you might accidentally provoke a nuclear retaliation, there's also the safety aspect of aircraft in the area, any maritime vessels. So they need to, if there is going to be a test launch like this, obviously provide time for the area to be cleared. Whether a couple of hours is sufficient, I would certainly argue it's not, but it is better than nothing at the very least.
1: If the idea was for China to intimidate Fiji, for example, it would seem that this is going to extreme lengths to try and do that. Would it have been easier to just have flown strategic bombers near Fijian airspace to send some kind of message?
0: I certainly argue so, because it's a more, in many respects, legitimate threat. The entire point of a submarine-launched ballistic missile is to provide a nuclear power with what we refer to as second strike capability. So if in the event they were taken completely by surprise by another nuclear power that happened to completely wipe out the land-based component of the victim's nuclear arsenal, they've still got the ability to retaliate with strategic nuclear weapons and thus actually guarantee the effectiveness of their deterrent. So threat to fire a submarine-launched ballistic missile as a threat is very much an overt nuclear threat, regardless of whether the test had a live warhead or a dummy warhead, because there's no such thing as a conventionally tipped submarine-launched ballistic missile. So in that case, I'm skeptical of some of the arguments that this was a warning, because it's not a particularly credible threat. No one's sort of realistically thinking that China would utilize nuclear weapons. So it's not really demonstrating any relevant capability. It's not demonstrating any new capability. It's had this particular model of submarine launched ballistic missile in service since around 2015 from memory. So it's not particularly new. And there are, more, I suppose, conventional ways that it could threaten parties if it so chose to do so. As I said, strategic bombers are a very credible threat because they could be used conventionally. Same with an aircraft carrier battle group. These are both very realistic threats, unlike a submarine-launched ballistic missile. So that also makes me skeptical as to whether this was a genuine attempt at threat. It could be a side benefit from China's thinking, but I certainly doubt it was the main logic behind the test.
1: The Australian government has complained that they haven't received any notice about this test beforehand, or at least hours beforehand, saying it's not consistent with the Hague Convention on Ballistic Missile Testing. Did they have a duty to inform us?
0: They did, and they did inform. But as I said, it was a very, very short notice. It's better than nothing, but whether a couple of hours, you know, provides adequate ability to clear an area of any air or sea traffic prior, I would certainly argue it doesn't. So I certainly don't think China handled that well. I think that was a very poor showing on their part, but they still did provide notice. And some of the frustration from affected states in terms of the very short notice period could also be from a personal interest perspective, in that they don't have time to get reconnaissance and intelligence assets in place to monitor the capabilities of the missile either. So there's sort of more ways that this can be interpreted, but they did indeed warn. It wasn't really a sufficient period of time, but it is better than nothing, at least.
1: Thank you, James. Great to talk to you.
0: Thanks for having me on.
1: Dr. James Dwyer, PhD, University of Tasmania. So what do you think? Do you think we're being overly cautious, or do you think we have every right to be concerned when China start doing these missile tests? Do you think there's any connection between this and the Prime Minister going to Fiji? Do you think that this is just merely coincidence? Or could there be something more, a message? What do you think? 131873. By the way, just a couple of texts on this. Bruno said, well done, Socceroos can hold their heads up high. Mitch says, I thought the world agreed to no nuclear weapons or warfare if it's not a nuclear threat. So what do you think, Phil? Do you think what China did was okay? Well, which is the question I'm asking you as well. 131873. Also, Maggie says, recent claims of Russia sub-activity somewhere close to the Arctic waters. We should be concerned about that. Steve says, maybe Albo should go to the South China Sea and fire a skyrocket. Maybe he should go there and do a podcast. Maybe that would be enough to cause issues on the global stage as well. Okay, 131873 is the phone number, and 0460-873-873 on the text.
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1: 131873 is the number too. It'd be great to hear from you. Give us a call if you like, and you can talk about the situation with that Chinese submarine, or you could even talk about anything else that you'd like to quickly give us a call about. 131873 or on the text 0460 873 873. Simon from Oakdale said, Phil, if a country wants to build a moon base and actively grow a military force beyond defensive and fire off ICBM nuclear capable offensive weapons, then it's time to reclassify their trade and economy class to the first world. And then they can be the world first classified with all the penalties that go with that as a member of the World Trade Organization. And another one that came here through too on the text, but ring, as I said, if you get the chance to call. In regards to China firing off the routine missile, how about Albo takes the port of Darwin back as promised? Well, maybe we should be doing a bit of that too. You know, we do have the ability to have our collateral there. We have got things that we can use as collateral, apart from, you know, things like the Port of Darwin, minerals and things like that. Do you think we should probably get a little bit more skin in the game? 131873, it brings me to Paul at Illawong. Hello, Paul. How are you, mate?
15: Hey, Phil. I'm good. Yourself?
1: Good, mate. So what do you think?
15: Yeah, I agree. So we've learnt nothing from COVID because we were going to come self-reliant, not so reliant on China, and then they're firing off missiles and warships off the coast and ballistic missiles. I don't know why we're just so reliant on who is potentially an enemy, which they keep proving. Otherwise, they wouldn't carry on like this.
1: We talk about the threat of China all the time, and we presume it's a supposed threat. Do you think that sometimes maybe we overestimate a military threat from China? Do you think we're being paranoid, or do you think we have every right to feel concerned?
15: I think we've got every right to feel concerned, because if that's their go-to sort of plan to push their agenda or make their feelings known, I mean, if they're not putting massive tariffs on our imports, then they're, you know, firing off all sorts of stuff around us to make us think, well, this is what we can do. So a communist country, after all, they think differently.
1: You wonder, though, whether or not their agenda would firstly have to be Taiwan. I mean, after that, if there was an agenda, if there was a threat to Australia, that would have to come after the Taiwan agenda, surely.
15: Yeah, definitely. Maybe they're just testing what they're going to use over there. I mean, it's so unstable. I mean, I don't know why. We can't just, you know, none of this Sea of Peace thing like Wong said, but just, you know, why do we have to be doing all this? It's just, it's very, very unstable, very destabilising and just very ominous.
1: Because a lot of us have said, you know, we have every right to be concerned about China because, you know, they have their ships off the north of our coast, and you know, we also see, you know, submarines circling Australia as well, you know, but maybe it's to keep us paranoid. Maybe that's the other thing. Maybe it's some kind of psychological warfare.
15: Oh, definitely. That's definitely part of it. But the problem is you just never know. You just don't know what they think. You just don't know. But they'll push the button and shut down all the Chinese EVs on the road first anyway. No one will be going anywhere.
13: So, well, you know, a cyber attack as well. Good to talk to you, Paul. Thank you so much. Our number's 131-873 if you want to get involved. 131-873. Or on the text, 0460-873-873. And this one from Chris in Victoria. He says, James, the professor you had on from Tasmania is completely wrong about the timing and objective of China's ballistic missile testing in the Pacific. It's a serious threat. China did not provide sufficient warning, and it was hours before the defence treaty between Australia and Fiji, which is clearly a threat. So why is he downplaying China's actions? Thanks, Chris, in Victoria. And yeah, again, I go back to whether or not that is a connection between the defence treaty between Fiji and Australia, because if you were trying to send a message, although, as we also said, if they were trying to send a message to Fiji, then it's a lot cheaper than just firing, ICBM, even with a dumb warhead. They could have just flown a few planes around the particular area, and that might have been enough to get their point across. But anyway, what do you think? 131-873. On the subject of Angus Taylor, by the way, I mentioned this before, that he can't believe Richard Miles, he says, on the defence spending. This is what Angus Taylor had to say about the defence spending.
16: It absolutely should be done at the highest levels, but it also should be done by showing strength. And that means getting our defence spend to where it needs to be. It should be at 3% of GDP. It is not under this government. Don't believe Miles' mathematics. It's all nonsense. He makes it up. It's absolute nonsense. Our warfighters are not being supported in the way they need to be.
13: Angus Taylor also went on to say this about being concerned about China's missile test.
16: Well, I'm concerned. It's an ICBM from all reports. So that's something we should be deeply concerned about. I mean, more generally, we should be concerned about the actions of the PLA right now. I mean, circumnavigating Australia, we know between Australia and New Zealand, they took hostile actions. This is not the action of a friend. These are not the acts of a friend.
13: All right, so that's Angus Taylor there. Got a couple of people on the line who want to talk about it. Ben, who's currently driving, and Tom, I think it is Tom from Hobart as well, who wants to have a chat. And you can too. Let's get to the news update, and then I'll take more of your calls on that. 131-873 is the phone number. Coming up to 4 minutes to five on the East Coast, which is 4:09 in Adelaide, and that makes it 2:56 in Perth. News next.
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13: Morning, Ben, Tom and Tony. They're all hanging on the phone there, and I'll get to the news, then we'll be back with your call.
4: 3YBFM National News. Harvey Norman's renos are underway, and so is their renovation sale, clearing stock and slashing prices.
5: Good morning, I'm Dusty Fitzpatrick. The Prime Minister says he wants to fast-track negotiations on a new treaty with the Solomon Islands. Anthony Albanese has wrapped up a lightning-stop visit to Honiara for talks with his Solomon's counterpart. They're working towards a security agreement to curb China's influence in the region. Mr. Albanese says talks are progressing.
24: We want to fast-track negotiations as soon as possible. It's about the outcome, of course, as well. We want quality, not at the expense of rushing things. I think both sides come at this with goodwill.
5: A leading economics group argues Australia has failed to address its vulnerabilities, damaging growth prospects. New research by Deloitte Access Economics shows the longest stretch of weak economic growth since the recession of the early 1990s. This comes on top of rising inflation, which is eating into real wages. Deloitte partner Stephen Smith says another interest rate wouldn't help.
25: We think the Reserve Bank will actually increase interest rates once more this calendar year, probably in August, but otherwise in November. And so that's bad news for households. And then we then expect them to keep interest rates on hold for an extended period. So not penciling in an interest rate cut until 2028 at this stage.
5: Nigel Farage, the leader of Reform UK, says he's resigning as an MP due to investigations into his financial backing. He maintains he's done nothing wrong. The resignation will trigger a by-election that Mr. Farage will contest. Former New South Wales Liberal Party Minister John Sidoti has been charged with misconduct in public office. The charges follow a 2022 corrupt conduct finding by ICAC. An inquiry has heard allegations he tried to influence councillors to have commercial properties in Five Dock rezoned. A 22-year-old man's been charged over an eight-hour standoff with police on a Melbourne bridge. Jordan Tunbridge reports.
26: Police were called to the Balti Bridge, finding the alleged graffiti artist abseiling from one of the towers and spray-painting an external wall with the infamous Pam the Bird tag. The 22-year-old East Geelong man then refused to come down for several hours, triggering a major emergency response. He was eventually arrested and has now been charged with 13 offences, including burglary, criminal damage and conduct endangering life. Jordan Tunbridge reporting.
5: And Prince Harry and six other claimants have lost their UK High Court case against the publisher of the Daily Mail. In finance, the Dow Jones down 193 points, the Nasdaq down 305. One Australian dollar is buying 69.33 US cents.
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5: Coco Gauff and Jannik Sinner have advanced to the semi-finals at Wimbledon. Craig Gabriel reports.
27: Coco Gauff was the first player into the semis, and for the American, it's the first time she's made the semis at Wimbledon. Incredibly, it was 7 years ago that she made her splash on the centre court when she beat Venus Williams. Gauff defeated friend and sometime doubles partner Jessica Pegula 4-6-6-3-6-3. Soon after Jannik Sinner reached the semis, he defeated Jan-Lennard Struff and said this was a tough match despite it being straight sets. 7-5, 7-6, 6-3. Craig Gabriel, Wimbledon.
5: Novak Djokovic is facing a tight battle, level at a set apiece with Felix Auger-Aliassime. In World Cup action, Argentina has survived a scare and staged a comeback to secure a 3-2 win over Egypt. Blues great Jeff Toovey's urging Nathan Cleary to run more in the Origin decider, and the AFL Tribunal has overturned Western Bulldogs midfielder Matthew Kennedy's one-match ban for forceful front-on contact. That's the latest news and sport.
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11: A frost warning is in place for the coast. Partly cloudy today with some light winds. Thursday, the chance of morning fog and mostly sunny afternoon, top of 14. Friday, mostly sunny, top of 15. And Saturday, cloudy, very high chance of showers later in the afternoon, top of 15. Heading for a top of 13 today for Warrnambool, Port Ferry, Mortlake and Terang.
22: The Cherry Tiggo 7 Super Hybrid. 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
11: Currently it's 5 degrees.
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13: But it's cold. It's very cold. It's Wednesday. 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

0: 2GB, 3AW, 4BC, 6PR and network stations. Back to Wake Up Australia with Phil O'Neill.
1: Morning, Marty. How are you at Werribee? Just found me on the Insta. Thank you, mate. I'll look for your username. Do the follow back. Why would Solomon Islands be flying a Chinese flag when Australia is doing a deal with them? Somebody says on the text. And it says it all, when push comes to shove, they'll side with China. That's how dumb we are as a country. Keep feeding them money when all said and done. We're probably on our own. I think it's because they probably pumped a lot of money in there too, to be honest with you, in terms of that. Also, there's no way China would attack Australia. They already own half of it, says Gary at Woodalba. How are you, Ash? Thank you so much. Our military defence is pathetic compared to China's, he says on the text. The Anthony Albanese government must think all of the wind turbines will blow them away. Well, you never know. Hello, how are you, Beverly? The Bureau of Meteorology said it was going to be mild and dry. It's bloody freezing cold. It's been raining for days. So much for that millions that they spend on the website as well. Weather looking okay though for Scott from Wente, who's up on the roof. Good to hear from you, my friend. Maggie said that lease on the Port of Darwin was very inappropriate, really, when you think of moves transacted by the Northern Territory government. However, I believe that our federal government at the time was asleep at the wheel. Paul, it was a pleasure talking to you. Thank you for your text as well. Phil, I'm surprised China hasn't invaded Australia yet. We have everything they need to become the world's superpower. Well, let's get to the phone. Just further to that discussion we had with Dr. James Dwyer from the University of Tasmania, and we're talking about the timing of the ICBM launch from the Chinese submarine, whether or not it's timed to coincide with China and the Prime Minister being in Fiji, or whether it was planned in advance, and should we be very concerned, or to quote the fly, should we be afraid, or are we being paranoid? Ben's on the phone. He's been there for a while. Appreciate you hanging on through the news, Ben. Morning, mate. What did you think?
2: Well, you even suggested that maybe it's a psychological operation.
1: Yeah.
2: Well, if that's... If it's a possibility, then for what reason? What is that? And China's not just interested in their own area. They're active in this country. As they have have interests in this country and how it's operated. So I'll just put I'm not going to lead all the different parts, but maybe this is wild to speculate. It's coordinated with the Australian government.
1: It
2: lends weight to exactly what they're all of a sudden domestically. There's nothing that Albanese and co can do. It's just bad. So they're turning to international things, and there you go. They're actually on a PR agenda about these agreements. And then if the China thing didn't happen, it wouldn't be anywhere near as much news. No one would care. Like, oh yeah, okay. It actually lights it up and gives it weight.
1: Yeah.
2: Where it was basically no one would care otherwise.
1: I see what you're saying. Although I would say too that if, you know, anything like that happened, appreciate your call, Ben, and thanks for hanging on through the news. If something like this happens, I think that there are people all around the world, including NORAD and, you know, people like that, that would be keeping an eye on anything. So they would have to know in advance, surely, as I mentioned before, because James was saying, the professor, they have to let people know in advance as well, because otherwise people might react in the wrong way, and we certainly don't want any kind of reaction like that. But, you know, maybe, okay, don't have a war, maybe just subvert from within economically. Let's get to Tom, who's on the phone in Hobart. Hello, mate. How are you, Tom? Thanks for hanging on.
3: Good, Phil. Thanks, mate. Just about the historiography of atomic warfare on the planet. The first atom bomb was dropped on Hiroshima and then the subsequent one on Nagasaki, and they were done on those regional cities as a threat that they would do it to the more populous city of Tokyo.
1: Hmm.
3: And by doing those warning events, they secured the unconditional surrender of Japan.
1: That's right, yeah.
3: So you can see there that it has disturbing ramifications for even regional centres in Australia. No one's really... Anyone in a regional city is not necessarily safer than anyone in, say, Sydney, the capital cities like Sydney and Melbourne.
1: Well, that's it. It's the threat that you've got to be afraid of, exactly. And that's what the saber rattling's all about. If you're afraid of what the threat might be rather than what the actual action is, then psychologically you've won that particular war.
3: And also, I just like to end by saying wars don't suffer fools gladly, and we've also got nuclear-armed submarines north of Japan out of places like Vladivostok, because Russia, of course, stretches from Europe to the Pacific.
1: Yeah. Well, if they could just give us a sec to let our submarines get here, then, you know, we'll be back on an equal par there, Tom.
3: Yeah, that's a decade away, mate.
1: That's it, exactly. Tom, good to hear from you. Let's go to Greenvale. Tony's listening too. What do you think, Tony? Good morning.
4: Good morning, Bill. As the people of Australia, we can do something with our elbow. We can stop. We can't stop buying their household goods and their furniture and stuff because we haven't got manufacturing here. But we can stop buying their food because we've got the best food in the world and we've still got food manufacturing. You know, Safeway, Woolies, Coles, they all buy Chinese stuff made in China, packed in China. Read the label. Just stop buying it. That'll start the ball rolling. Let them know that, you know, we don't want them dropping bombs in our area and being the bully.
1: Do you know, we've talked about this in along those lines, Tony, in the overnight show, that sometimes we underestimate how rich we are as a country, not just with our minerals and also with our allies as well, but also how our infrastructure, well, probably not so much now, but how we used to have an infrastructure which would allow us to be self-supportive and self-sustaining. Yep. And, you know, we forget that we were able to do things like that.
4: Yeah, I used to be maintenance when I first apprenticeship, and I worked for a company called Girard's, and we made everything for televisions, for cars, for washing machines. We made all the components and the parts, and they're all gone. Those companies are all gone there.
1: Well, that's
4: it. No one does that.
1: Yeah, exactly. The same situation. Same situation with the refineries. We suddenly found, even though there was a good possibility and was warned by Jim Molan years ago, that we know we'll find ourselves in a situation with the oil reserves and refineries. Nonetheless, we just, you know, whittled them down to two and then suddenly realised we needed them.
4: That's right. We forget they're a communist country, which means they control, not the people control. They control. So, yeah, if we're going to play their game, they're going to control us. And they're doing it now with sanctions and we're not doing this, we're not going to let you do that.
1: But then again, it goes back to the psychological. Again, that goes back to the psychological warfare idea of it too, Tony. That, you know, they've got, you know, already some, in some respects, you know, when you psychologically, you know, outwit your opponents because they suddenly they've lost the fight, they've lost, you know, they've kept their eye off the ball because they've been psyched out.
4: Yep, that's what they're doing to us.
1: Good to talk to you, Tony. Thank you so much. Chris says, surely Pine Gap and the Northern Territory were monitoring China's ICBM launch activities and therefore notifying the Allies. It's a good point, Chris. But also, as we mentioned before as well, they did let people know in advance that this was going to happen, because you would like to think that anything that happens on a scale like that, that happens out in the middle of the ocean when you see a Chinese ship launching an ICBM and you don't know whether it's got a dummy head on it, well, you know, you would like to think that perhaps everybody around the world would be aware of it in advance, right? What part of Australia, said Chris, would China value the most? Queensland for the agriculture, Western Australia for the mining. Hang on, let's not forget parts of the Gold Coast for the beaches. Grant says maybe Albo can suggest Solomon Islands rugby league team at the meeting. Grant at Colleroy. This one from Mike. Maybe the China situation should make us rethink a look at how we protect our strategic assets, particularly power. Before, we just had to protect the power stations. Now we have to protect solar farms and wind farms, and how many solar panels on a solar farm can go out there before the solar farm is useless, said Mark. Well, you've got to remember things like cyber warfare as well. You know, you don't have to go down the route of traditional, you know, warfare anymore, do you? It's a whole new playing field, really. Emmanuel said, some of the listeners need to harden up. It's a balmy 11 degrees in Liverpool. There he goes. That's Emmanuel, who's probably walking around with just a pair of shorts on as well. Kingsford, Tom, morning, mate. What do you think?
5: Hi, Phil. I've got a bit of a different opinion to most of them that have been said, but really, the way I look at it, Phil, is if we didn't have our Navy and Air Force in the South China Sea all the time provoking China, maybe they wouldn't be in near our waters provoking us.
1: So it's maybe it's our fault trying to poke the bear.
5: Well, that's right. I mean, what's good for the goose is good for the gander, you know? If we're going to flex our muscle in the South China Sea, it's the South China Sea, not the South Australia or South United States Sea.
1: The only thing is, though, how much muscle can we actually flex? I mean, if we had our submarines, Tom, whole other story.
5: Well, we'll have to wait 12 years.
1: Mate, wait till we get it. I'll tell you, when we get our subs, mate, I just hope we've got some, trims on the, some trims and tinted windows and things like that, because we need some accessories. William in Eagleby. Morning, William. What do you think, mate?
6: Australia is a great asset for us, America, and they can't really afford to lose America to Chinese interests. This saber-rattling or this what's going on, the fear-mongering which is going on right now in the media is about the election coming up. It's been boosted that way so that people would lean towards more traditional politics rather than going with a one-nation product.
1: So you think it's a bit of subterfuge, perhaps, from the incumbent government, by giving you the fear factor that you will vote for the government that you've got in place because it seems to be the safest option? Would that option?
6: Yes, I believe it's going in that direction. I wouldn't put it past the Labor government to do that type of thing. We just need to grow up here and stay with what one nation are going on with.
1: But the only hole in your argument, though, William, is the fact that it was actually China who launched the dummy ICBM. Do you think that Albo might have called them up and said, look, we're not doing well on the polls, do us a favour?
6: No, nothing like that. Right. It's about utilising what's going on. The Australian government presently are utilising the fear factor.
1: Yeah. Well, no, I know what you mean, because that has happened in the past as well, that, you know, you amplify the risk, you exacerbate things as well, perpetuate the possibility of something happening, and then just throw it out there and see what happens. That's a good idea too. It's a good perspective. Another one is William at Eagleby. Appreciate your calls on that too. It is, I should get out of here in just a moment, the big stars are ready to go. It is 19 minutes past 5 on the East Coast, which makes it 11 minutes to 5 in Adelaide and 19 minutes past 3 in Perth. You got to say, right, Phil, you've got these time calls down pat now. Took you a week and a half, but nonetheless.
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7: No way! 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
0: 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The Morning Rush's Caller of the Month on 3YBFM.
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1: Midterm polls should be taken with a grain of sand. History tells us that was a text. Another one from Chris. Phil, you are a legend. You've worked out the time zones. I'm really clever, aren't I? Right? Also, Gabe says, Phil, look at you with your big words at the end of the shift. Yeah, I have big words. I don't know what any of them mean, but I like to throw them out of there, out of context. On the census, Phil, if you have too many bedrooms in your house, you may be forced to take in migrants. We did talk about the census. And if you want to hear the show again to hear some of the thoughts on the census, go to the 2GB website, go to the Phil O'Neill page. You'll see my face. I'm sorry about that, but that'll take you to the podcast. Nick says, Phil, I think that bloke's humming us on if he thinks our little flotilla would scare China. I doubt it very much. They could take us on with one of their aircraft carriers alone. Yeah, but if they knew that we've got boxing kangaroos and if we could teach them to box, whole other story. We've already got the flag for that too. Look who's been on the phone again this morning. She has been just a rock. Justine, how are you?
18: So will you give a good review? Will you tell Dad I've been a good girl while you've been travelling up to Queensland?
1: That of course.
18: That would be Tony.
1: That would be Tony McManus, who has been taking a holiday from 3AW. We'll be back next week. But every morning you've checked in with us just ahead of going boxing. And I want to say thank you so much. I really appreciated the support you've given us on this show.
18: It's my pleasure. Just quickly, my trainer texted me yesterday afternoon after his big fight, and he was at the gym yesterday afternoon. And he said, oh, Justine, what about you come in at 4 o'clock? I said, I love you, but I was at 6 o'clock yesterday morning. I can't do two classes in one day. I thought that's a good topic. How many times a day can you go to the gym?
1: Yeah, of course. I'll give you your tantamount, incidentally, of going to the gym at 4 o'clock in the morning. That's similar to me getting ready on Sunday night at 10 o'clock to come to work to fill in the cold, in the rain, driving in the car, cursing the name of Tony McManus, but we got through it.
18: Good on you. Anyway, you've been a pleasure to listen to.
1: Bless you. Call me tomorrow and the day after. Then you're going to have your regular show back. Thanks, Justine.
18: Thanks, Tony. Oh, my God. I can't believe
1: yeah. Good on you, mate. I thought I was your friend. Yeah, thanks, Mary.
18: Oh, my God.
1: Thanks, Justine. Not a problem at all. Hello, Danielle says, Phil, you've done very well with your time zones. Danielle from Umina Beach. I know. I mean, when you think about it, I'm getting applauded for telling the time. But I've had three of them.
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1: Currently, one Australian dollar is buying 69 US cents and 52 British pence.
20: 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And coming up this week, our very own Kabul Chakir. Yep, something from Keith. Love the way Luke Combs breathes new life into this 80s classic. You got a fast car. And Willie and Ray with this classic outlaw tale. Yes, it is all about great country. 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
1: Here we go. Has Justine requested Mr. Yet? I love it. And send Neil the Seal to attack China. Get ready for 2GB James Willis, 3AW Jimmy Bartel and Mark Allen and Ben Davis for breakfast on 4BC and also 5AA Sam Datto and Ned McHenry. Have a fantastic day.
11: 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Harvey Norman's renos are underway and so is their renovation sale, clearing stock and slashing prices.
19: 7 degrees in Melbourne, cloudy at top today, 11. It's 5:30. Good morning, I'm David Armstrong. 39-year-old man's in custody after a woman was stabbed to death at Vermont. Police were called to the Delatite Court home just before 10 last night. Found 39-year-old woman dead at the scene. Man was treated by paramedics before being taken to hospital under police guard. Homicide squad detectives are investigating. The accused Pam the Berg graffiti vandal is back in jail after scaling the Balti Bridge and spraying the infamous cartoon bird on one of the pylons. Jack Gibson Burrell was freed on bail back in February last year. He was charged with more than 200 offences, including property damage totalling $700,000. But last night, the 22-year-old was remanded in custody. Liberal MP Moira Deeming wants four members of the party state executive banned from any discussion over her political future. Mrs. Deeming has sought a Supreme Court injunction against attempts to disendorse her after she made an assault allegation against colleague Matthew Guy. The embattled MP is thanking her supporters
4: for sticking by her for what she's described as a difficult 3.5 years.
5: I've just been so grateful for the way in which you've all done that and you put your trust in me. And I hope you know that you can still trust me. There are things that are going on at the moment that I can't really speak about because it's all being mediated behind the scenes where it should be mediated.
4: CFA says it's received less than half the extra funding it needed. 33-page report's been handed to Parliament in response to concerns raised about the summer bushfires. The Allan government's losing its bid to censor the release of that document. Prince Harry and six other claimants have lost their UK High Court case against newspaper publisher Daily Mail. They allege the publisher had violated their privacy by tapping their phones and intercepting voicemails. Donald Trump has arrived in Turkey for a key NATO meeting. Nine's Europe correspondent Josh Bavis is in Ankara.
6: Presidents and prime ministers from NATO countries are here in Ankara to show Donald Trump they are increasing defence budgets to at least 5% of GDP across the next decade. At this meeting, tens of billions of defence contracts are being revealed. Leaders have been worried the rift with Donald Trump could widen if they don't show they're at least listening to his warning to expand defence capabilities. The US president arrived a few hours ago and has done nothing but heap praise on President Erdogan of Turkey. But President Trump has opened the door to providing Turkey with American F-35 jets, which he previously ruled out in his last term. In Ankara, Josh Bavis.
4: In finance, Wall Street is down 221 points and the dollar is trading at 69.27 US.
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4: North Melbourne's finals hopes have been dealt a blow with George Wardlaw to be sidelined for at least the next 3 months with a hamstring injury. While Carlton is likely to be bolstered for Saturday night's clash with Hawthorn, Harry Dean is in line to return. Gold Coast forward Ben Long's 2-game ban for his ugly hit on Collingwood's Braden Maynard has been reduced to 1 match by the AFL Tribunal. Western Bulldogs also successfully had Matt Kennedy's 1-match ban for a front-on bump reduced to a $2,000 fine. Heartbreak for Egypt at the World Cup as Argentina scored 3 late goals to secure a 3-2 win and lock a place in the quarterfinals. Novak Djokovic and Felix Auger-Aliassime locked it a set apiece in their Wimbledon quarterfinal. And the NRL's new $5.3 billion TV deal will pave the way for the league to be a 20-team comp by the end of the decade. That's the latest news and sports.
8: It's kind of a big deal. 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
25: Harvey Norman Computers is being renovated, so they're clearing out stock before the hammers start swinging. Keep an eye on the progress and score a deal at Harvey Norman Computers Raglan Parade.
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27: Good morning, Pat Gordon with your local news update. Warrnambool City Council have voted this week to support the advocacy of community group Connecting Warrnambool. They're seeking road improvements and safe walking and cycling provisions on state-managed arterials between Warrnambool and surrounding centres such as Bushfield and Allensford. Warrnambool Mayor Ben Blaine says at Monday's council meeting they acknowledge the group's advocacy and join calls for the state government to prioritise investment.
28: Council voted unanimously to support the Connecting Warrnambool group and all the work they're doing, Elise McKinnon and everyone out there at Woodford Bushfield. It's really important to have that connection across our city with our satellite cities. And in the motion, wasn't just focused on Bushfield and Woodford, but also with Allensford as well.
27: Warrnambool V-Line passengers headed to or returning from Melbourne on Saturday will see some disruptions due to metro tunnel works that are

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2: Focus is small business, so we'll be holding some small business forums around the electorate. Small business are getting pummeled with tax and regulation and just want to hear from small businesses. And then I've got the small business shadow minister Jacinta Price coming down, and I'll be doing a forum with her as well in August.
0: Sport. Briefly in sport, Football South West will return this weekend after having a week's break for the school holidays. In senior men's soccer, a double header will be held at Briley for round 10, with Warrnambool Rangers Blue hosting Warrnambool Wolves Black and Rangers Teal facing Port Ferry. And that's local news.
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5: A frost warning is in place for the coast. Partly cloudy today with some light winds. Thursday, the chance of morning fog and mostly sunny afternoon, top of 14. Friday, mostly sunny, top of 15. And Saturday, cloudy, very high chance of showers later in the afternoon, top of 15. Heading for a top of 13 today for Warrnambool, Port Ferry, Mortlake and Terang.
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0: Right now it's 4 degrees.
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6: Good morning. Welcome to Country Today with me, Libby Prime. It's Wednesday, the 8th of July. On the program this morning, a new take on crop insurance. An Australian seed wholesaler's offering a payout to grain growers who use their cereal and canola seed if they don't get enough rain during crop establishment.
7: Rainfall over a two-month period from 15th of April to 15th of June. And if it doesn't reach certain levels, it triggers payouts up to $300 a hectare on a sliding scale.
6: All the details of the product SoSure coming up. And nominations for the 2026 State and Territory Landcare Awards are closing at the end of July. How you nominate someone coming up later on Country Today.
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8: Good morning, I'm Javison Shaw in the Victorian Rural Newsroom. The Consumer Watchdog says it won't take enforcement action on labels or packaging made by free-range producers affected by the H5N1 influenza outbreak. Typically, chicken egg producers may stop their hens from accessing an outdoor range for a time that's not unreasonable. The ACCC has released a statement that says the outbreak is considered an exceptional circumstance and is extending the guidance to all free-range poultry, egg and meat producers. Early winter rain and higher red meat prices has some economists cautiously optimistic about the next 6 months for agriculture. Bendigo Bank's mid-year outlook shows uncertainty remains amid the Middle East war and forecast dry conditions. Eliza Redfern from the bank's agribusiness division says producers are facing a complex and challenging environment.
9: Obviously there's elements of farming that you're not able to control, and so farmers really always have to just make the best with what they have to hand. So it does come back to that strategic management of inputs.
8: Farmers are calling for stronger action against companies caught lying following legal action against one of the world's largest dairy companies. The ACCC issued more than $59,000 fine against Lactalis Australia after allegedly using powdered or reconstructed ingredients marketed as fresh. Australian Dairy Farmers President Ben Bennett says it's welcome action, but consumers deserve full confidence.
10: But if you are going to do sort of a little bit of naughty behaviour, I think the penalty needs to be proportionate. Like, it is a $3 billion industry, the liquid milk, and we've got to ensure the integrity of it is maintained.
8: Cane growers are asking for more time to find alternatives to a prominent weed control tool. Paraquat is being phased out over 2 years by the pesticides regulator, but cane growers' chief executive Dan Galligan says it'll only apply while stock is available.
11: We need access to the new stock during the transition period on the new drums, the new label, but with the old conditions, which would allow the industry to at least function while finalise registration processes and market conditions for new products to come on the market for a replacement to Paraquat.
8: An alternative to

0: Increasingly expensive fertiliser is emerging for farmers in a colourful crop which can add nitrogen to the soil. Sun hemp is a legume that can be used as a cover crop to improve soil health. One Maitland farmer says he's cut his fertiliser bill by more than $400 per hectare. Queensland's Department of Primary Industry Principal Scientist Paul Grundy says there are some drawbacks.
1: We're obviously a dry continent and we're often challenged for soil moisture, so we're obviously very dependent on rainfall. So one of the, I guess, drawbacks to using a legume such as sun hemp to create nitrogen is obviously that legume is extracting moisture from the ground, and that moisture could have been used to grow another crop. So there is a cost.
0: The Victorian Coalition's proposed 2-kilometre buffer between renewable developments and neighbouring homes won't apply to 102 projects across the state. The Coalition made the election promise in response to community anger of the industrialisation of the regions. And the New South Wales wool market is set to be returned to Goulburn in a bid to bring buyers and growers closer together. The AWH has received a $1.4 million state grant to help establish a new wool auction and handling facility in the Merino Heartlands. And that's the state of the country. I'm Jefferson Shaw. Good morning.
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3: Joining us now is Peter Stapleton, Senior Forecaster for the Bureau of Meteorology. Peter, good morning to you. What can we expect with the weather?
4: Morning, Daniel. Lovely to speak to you and your listeners this morning. The situation across the state today is much like it was yesterday, really. We've still got this very strong and dominant high-pressure system situated just south of Tasmania, and that's really dominating the weather for most of the country and of course, Victoria as well. This is bringing us these very stable conditions, settled conditions at the moment, and that's seeing these rather cold mornings and large areas of fog and frost across the state this morning. Having a look at some of those obs, we can pick up fog at a lot of major locations throughout the state, with the one exception to that is through the central areas. There's a bit more hanging around like low cloud as opposed to actual fog on the ground. But yeah, extensive areas of fog through the north of the state, the west, and through parts of Gippsland as well. So yeah, that's pretty much the story for today. As said, some fog and frost around this morning, but yeah, that should hopefully lift into a mostly sunny afternoon. Having a look around the state now for the forecast in those major centres, starting off in the southwest, Warrnambool is looking at a partly cloudy day there and 12 degrees. Moving up into the Wimmera, Horsham is looking at some morning frost and then mostly sunny day there and 14 degrees. Further north into the Mallee, Swan Hill, sunny day there, 15 degrees. Further east in Echuca, partly cloudy day there at 13. In the northeast, Wangaratta is looking at some morning frost and then sunny and 14 degrees. And coming back down into Gippsland, Sale is looking at some morning fog and then mostly sunny and 14. And somewhat similar story there for Bairnsdale as well. A bit of morning fog and hopefully clearing up to a mostly sunny day and 15 degrees.
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5: Coming up next, So Sure. 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
5: An Australian seed wholesaler is offering a payout to grain growers who use their cereal and canola seed if they don't get enough rain during crop establishment. The company RAGT Australia is piloting the scheme called SoSure and has just received a federal government grant of nearly $1 million. It's to fund a farmer-led national trial of crop establishment protection for drought resilience under the Future Drought Fund's Drought Resilience Innovation Challenges pilot program. RAGT Australia supply chain lead Graham Girdwood joins us. So, Graham, what is SoSure, spelled S-O-W-S-U-R-E?
15: Okay, SoSure is RAGT's bundled product with our seed and some establishment insurance based around parametric insurance, and it's insured against rainfall at the start of the season over a 2 month period. And if it doesn't reach, or the aggregate doesn't reach a certain level, it triggers payouts.
5: And how would it work if I'm a grain grower? And, I mean, particularly coming up with forecasts of an El Nino, what do I do?
15: So our wheat, barley and canola seeds are available through the normal reseller network channels. All the farmers can order their seeds through them. And then, we need the location of the crop and the area that's going to be sown. There's a form that needs to be filled out, but we kind of handle all the the back end insurancey type stuff. Yeah, there's no need for a crop inspection or anything like that, because it's all parametric based around rainfall data using the silo rainfall recording system.
5: Is there anything special about the seeds you supply?
15: All our varieties are bred and tested, using the NVT system, and yeah, they're all proprietary RAGT genetics. So yeah, they're very, tried, tested and evaluated, yeah.
5: How long has SoSure been in operation?
15: Just last season was a pilot program, so we just did it for a few small crops in WA and Victoria, just to sort of test the water and get it out there. And then, yeah, obviously now that we've got the government grant through the Future Drought Fund, it's going to allow us to really test, evaluate and see how it works on a larger scale.
5: Yes, a grant of nearly $1 million. That must be a huge boost to the business. Is it based on an overseas model?
15: No, it was derived internally in Australia. Our outgoing general manager, Dale Skepper, was key to coming up with this, supported by myself and others internally. But no, our parent company in Europe has caught their attention and they're looking at it through the UK at the moment and how it could be applied over there. But no, everything was developed in Australia.
5: So let's say I'm a farmer, I've just sown my wheat crop. It's growing very well. We end up with a very dry spring and summer. What is the benefit for me as a farmer?
15: Yeah, with our SoSure product, it won't benefit you for spring rainfall. Or it's not going to measure if the seed or give you any benefit if the season cuts out in spring. It's only built around establishment. So at the moment, the way it worked in the pilot, and we think it'll work going forward, is rainfall over a two-month period from 15th of April to 15th of June. We kind of deem as the establishment period for the cropping zone. And then once we have the location data of the crop, we reference that against the cumulative rainfall over that two-month period. And if it doesn't reach certain levels, it triggers payouts up to $300 a hectare on a sliding scale.
5: Graham Girdwood of RAGT speaking about SoSure. This is Country Today. Next on Country Today, Landcare Australia explains how we can nominate for this year's Landcare Awards, which close at the end of this month.
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5: Nominations for the 2026 State and Territory Landcare Awards are closing at the end of July. Speaking with Country Today, Sam College, Landcare Australia Communications Manager Eleanor Slade highlighted the role the awards play in celebrating the volunteers, landholders and organisations making a lasting difference in their communities.
26: What we do through these awards is ask people to use this as an opportunity to shine a light on local people and groups making a real difference in the local environment.
27: So who can be nominated and what for?
26: There are 9 categories ranging from sustainable agriculture to Women in Landcare, Coast Care Awards, First Nations, Junior Landcare, Next Gen, and individual landcarers. So it could be a farmer that's improving soil health and biodiversity in their property. It could be a volunteer who just spent years restoring a local reserve. Or it could be a teacher who is inspiring students through environmental projects and learning. Or it could be a young person who's like leading a positive change in the community, doing it their own way. What we know is that Landcare, it's not just about planting trees, it's about community connections, letting people have a connection to nature. And these Landcare Awards, a nomination will really help people, elevate people's voices and open new doors to new opportunities. Landcarers are doing really great practical on-ground work, and what they do is they showcase solutions and ideas, and they're not just the problems around climate anxiety, biodiversity and sustainable agriculture.
27: Are you able to tell us about the Victorian winner from last year, Bryce Watts-Parker, who won the Next Gen Landcare Award?
26: Yeah, he is a great young man, and he had a really critical role in delivering the Mallacoota Endemic Garden, and it's basically a local community nursery. Great role in connecting the community with nature. And he was also involved a lot in the fire recovery from bushfires from a couple of years ago and has been really instrumental in education the community about the natural environment. And there was also another local group that went on to win a national award, and that was from Merry Creek, and they worked together in partnership with lots of different groups and have made a real impact in their local community.
27: So how can someone lodge a nomination?
26: Okay, it's really easy to make a nomination. What you do is you go to our website, which is landcareaustralia.org.au/awards, and it's super easy. You just log on and you write a couple of paragraphs about why this person or this group is making a difference in their local community and why you think they deserve some recognition. I think one of the main points to make is that landcarers or people involved in this, they don't do it for the glory or the awards. They do it because they really care, but it's a really good opportunity to tell people and acknowledge volunteers that their work is seen and it's valued and it makes a real difference.
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29: 7 degrees in Melbourne, cloudy at top today, 11 at 6 o'clock. Good morning.
0: David Armstrong. A woman's been stabbed to death at a home in Vermont. Police found the 29-year-old inside a property on Delatite Court just before 10 last night. A 39-year-old man arrested at the scene. He was transported to hospital under police guard. Will be interviewed by Homicide Squad detectives. The accused Pam the Berg graffiti vandal is back behind bars. After scaling the Balti Bridge and spraying his infamous cartoon bird on one of the pylons, Nine's Christina Hearn has more.
3: Jack Gibson Burrell appeared in the Melbourne Magistrate Court yesterday. He is accused of scaling that 140-metre pylon of the Balti Bridge and then graffitiing the infamous Pam the Bird tag. It is alleged he refused to come down for 9 hours, which sparked a major police operation. So he has been hit with 13 charges. That includes reckless conduct endangering life and various graffitiing offences, as well as burglary. He did not apply for bail and was remanded in custody.
0: The AFL will pay tribute to a local footballer who died in hospital after he sustained head knocks in quick succession while playing at Epping on Saturday. It's a tribute to Nathan Fitzgerald. All 18 clubs wear black armbands this weekend. Melbourne Demons and Nathan's beloved Tigers will hold a minute's silence before their match at the MCG on Sunday. The 27-year-old's brother, Matthew Fitzgerald, says the last time they hung out was watching the Socceroos on the morning of the deadly accident.
4: It's a special, special moment. That's a moment I'm never going to forget. He always ended the conversation as, "I love you." Whether it was something small, like, "Hey, what are you doing for dinner tonight?" Trying to figure it out. At the end, he'd be like, "I love you."
0: A car's been rammed into a convenience store in Sunshine West in a failed firebombing. Police believe two people reversed a Toyota Corolla into Westside's convenience store around 1 this morning. They failed to gain access to the inside of the shop, leaving a jerry can at the scene. The store, which sells tobacco, was firebombed twice within 5 days back in January. There are claims police plan to reintroduce solo highway patrols, described as a high-risk gamble by the police association. It follows the death of Senior Constable Tony Clark. He was shot dead while carrying out a routine roadside breath test alone in the Yarra Ranges. It prompted single-officer patrols to be scrapped. Prince Harry and 6 other claimants have lost a £50 million court case against the publisher of the Daily Mail. UK High Court has dismissed allegations the publishers violated their privacy by tapping their phones. Royal commentator Cameron Walker says it is a devastating blow for the Prince.
6: Prince Harry's well used to a media storm. Clearly, he will be incredibly disappointed. In fact, I think he's going to be more than disappointed. He'll probably be quite angry that he's lost this case.
0: In finance, Wall Street is down 131 points and the dollar's trading at 69.27 US.
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0: Argentina's through to the World Cup quarterfinals after coming from 2 down to beat Egypt 3-2. Lionel Messi equalised in the 83rd minute before the defending champions secured the win in the 93rd minute.
9: Here comes Mo Salah. They're desperately hoping for a moment of magic from him. Not this time. And Argentina could be away. Lautaro Martinez, red shirts, racing back as fast as they can. Oh, my word. I've seen it all now. Enzo Fernandez for Argentina.
0: Bulldogs midfielder Matt Kennedy, free to play West Coast on Sunday. A tribunal reduced a one-match ban for a front on pump to a fine. And Gold Coast Ben Long also successfully cutting a two-game ban for his ugly hit on Collingwood's Braden Maynard, down to one match. That's the latest news in sports.
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12: Harvey Norman Computers is being renovated, so they're clearing out stock before the hammers start swinging. Keep an eye on the progress and score a deal at Harvey Norman Computers Raglan Parade.
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22: Good morning, Pat Gordon with your local news update. A new national lifestyle index has seen Warrnambool ranked among the nation's most entertaining places to live. As Emma Clark reports, only 2 locations in Victoria finished higher.
29: The Move or Buzzing Cities Index ranked Warrnambool and the South West in 10th spot nationally, and 3rd in Victoria, behind only the Melbourne and Hume regions. The index factored in several lifestyle and entertainment factors, from eateries and nightlife to galleries, events, recreation activities and fitness facilities. Warrnambool Mayor Ben Blaine said among Warrnambool's strengths is that everything is close by, meaning locals and visitors can walk along the promenade, enjoy beaches and open spaces, then head into the city centre for great dining and entertainment. Emma Clark, Ace Radio.
2: 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Daniel Brewer has the story.
8: The Cultivating Carers program commenced in November 2025 with funding from a state government connecting carers in their community grant. Delivered in collaboration with West Warrnambool Neighbourhood House, the program engaged over 40 unpaid carers in activities to strengthen their local and social connection. Late last month, unpaid carers were treated to a pamper party to celebrate the conclusion of the state grant and acknowledge the program's achievements. As one funding ends, another opportunity has become available with West Warrnambool Neighbourhood House to support the delivery of a fortnightly program starting on July 23. Daniel Brewer, Ace Radio.
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2: Warrnambool's Premier Speedway will be the focus of a Warrnambool Storytelling Festival event this evening to be held at the Flying Horse Panorama Room. Ticketed event, Telling Time, will look back through the years and some of the history of the iconic speedway. The evening will include a panel of guest speakers, among them Jeff Rounds, Rick Stewart and Corey McCullough, with the group to be moderated by Samuel Ridley. And that's local news.
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10: Your four-day forecast for the Great South Coast. Today, a frost warning has been issued and then a partly cloudy day ahead with light winds. For tomorrow, Thursday, partly cloudy, 14. Friday, mainly sunny, a top of 15. And Saturday, showers increasing, 14 degrees. Today in Warrnambool and Port Ferry, a top of 12. Mortlake and Terang today, 11.
25: 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LMCT 11658.
10: It's currently 4 degrees.
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0: Monkey here. It is the morning rush. It's 6:08 on your Wednesday morning, the 8th of July. Hello to you, Monkey.
1: Good morning, Sean. Happy Wednesday, everybody.
0: Radio's categories today. Nice little jackpot building. $350. That's happening at 8 o'clock this morning.
1: Yeah, love Radio's categories. Also today, speaking of games, I played a very simple game last night with three members of the family. And I tell you what, when they started the game, I was like, oh, yeah, whatever, I want to go to bed. It perked me up. Great fun. Very simple. And I reckon everyone can play it.
0: Rightio.
1: I'm going to share that with everyone today.
0: Well, looking forward to hearing about
1: it's
0: that game.
1: Great game.
0: What about this game? Huh? See what I'm doing here?
1: Well, unfortunately, I do see what you're doing, and yeah.
0: No, it's a nice little coincidence. Computer games. It wasn't a computer game, was it? No. That you played?
1: That I played. No, it wasn't a computer game. You did need your phone, but no. Good game.
0: All right. We'll hear about that a little bit later on. But yes, this is My Six Computer Games on the Morning Rush.

0: My Sex Computer Games, Sean and Monkey, 12 past 6. This is The Morning Rush. And Monkey, this time yesterday, there was a young gentleman in Melbourne, 140 metres up in the air, who was a little bit cold.
1: Gentleman's a favourable adjective. He's a bit of an idiot, really.
0: Yeah,
1: this is the Pam the Bird graffiti vandal, and just hearing in the news then, he's back in jail. Rightly so, because you were telling me he was on bail. When this was happening yesterday, I thought it must have been a copycat of the original Pam the Bird graffiti vandal, but no, it was Pam the Bird.
0: Yeah, he was
1: graffiti
0: out.
1: Vandal.
0: Yeah, he was out on bail, facing over 200 prior charges and accused of causing, well, upwards of $700,000 in property damage in Melbourne. Yeah, for his Pam the Bird cartoon tag, which I thought, now I'm learning about, I get it. I thought it was cool for any graffiti artist to go around Melbourne and do Pam the Bird. It's like a thing.
1: It's just one guy.
0: No, but it's him. It's his thing. A bit kind of like Banksy over in the UK that, remember, he used to do his famous graffiti art.
1: His
0: wasn't one logo.
1: But wasn't Banksy, like, endorsed to do it? And this is the thing about graffiti. Like, I think Banksy's like, hey, Banksy, come and do this wall for us. Like, it's okay.
0: He was on the run. They were trying to catch him.
1: Oh, was he?
0: Yeah.
1: I thought he was endorsed through it, because I don't mind a wall when it's done probably like a mural.
0: Yeah.
1: But, I mean, look, I've got to give it to this guy for some of the stuff he does. I mean, watching that vision on the news last night of him atop the Balti Bridge, like, it's crazy how he executes it. Like, it's commitment, right? Absolute commitment from his part.
0: Yeah.
1: I mean it's no good, but the fact that he... Oh, it was incredible, really. But, yeah, it just leaves a bit of a mess.
0: Yeah, and you know what? I feel sorry for people that were on their way to the airport going over the Balti, trying to get a flight. Whether it was affected both ways, I'm not too sure. But what I found really interesting is he was quite cold up there. It was 4 degrees in Melbourne yesterday.
1: Fresh.
0: And he's talking to the cops down there, and you're thinking, hold on, how's he reaching? They had a drone flying with a microphone and a speaker, so he's talking to the drone. Now, normally with a police standoff, you might, you know, the standoff, you're saying, all right, I want $500,000 transferred into my account. No. His requests. I want a peanut butter and jam sandwich and a glass of milk.
1: That's what he wanted.
0: And lower the taxes, would you?
1: Oh, that's the one I heard yesterday in the news that cracked me up. He's like, you know, like he's like a spoiled brat. He goes, I'm not coming down until you lower the taxes. Yeah, well, as if that's going to happen, you idiot.
0: He's live streaming it, though, on his Instagram page.
1: Oh, yeah.
0: So
1: this is how
0: I'm not endorsing his behaviour, but that was just bizarre.
1: I mean, you're right. It was a bizarre... But just to think, he's executed... He's thought about that for a couple of weeks. Right, I'm going to get up the Balti. How he thought he'd get away with it. Unbelievable.
0: I thought he was going to be up there all... I think it was late morning, 11 o'clock or midday. I think they got him down.
1: This is a really silly idea, but, you know, if it was the Morning Rush logo, maybe we could work with this guy and get him, you know, right across the state.
0: All right, up you go, Monkey. You can do that. Hey, when we come back on the Morning Rush, let's do the Stumper.
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0: 19 past 6, Sean and Monkey here. Yeah, it's stumper time. You can give us a call. Have a crack. Whether you get it right or wrong, as we say, we will put you in the running to be our caller of the month. You could be off to Ballarat for the weekend to see Men at Work, Aussie Crawl, Birds of Tokyo, Ella Hooper, plenty of great artists. It's all part of the Red Hot Summer Tour, plus accommodation.
1: And Ballarat in November, because I think, you know, this time of year, you think Ballarat now?
0: No.
1: No, November will be beautiful.
0: That'll be very nice. So you can call us on 1300 00 1242 and try and solve this. The average one of these is designed to last for only 180 days of use.
1: 180 days of use?
0: What is it?
1: About half a year.
0: Oh, yeah, good by you. 2 18s, 36, yep. The average one of these is designed to last for only 180 days of use. What is it? I'm going to be honest, I didn't know this.
1: No.
0: Until about half an hour ago when I was going through our stumpers.
1: I'm surprised by this.
0: I'm surprised by this too.
1: Because we've got a few of these at our house. Gee whiz. A couple look like they're...
0: a lot older than...
1: Yeah.
0: Yeah,
1: been around forever.
0: Yeah, I'm really surprised actually by this. Yeah, the average one of these is designed to last for only 180 days of use. What is it? It doesn't, yeah.
1: That's interesting.
0: I'm learning
1: though.
0: Here.
1: That's interesting. Now, I'll take away one answer, right? I'll take away one answer by saying, because like a toothbrush is designed to go a certain amount of time and then you should get a new one.
0: Yes, but correct.
1: I think we tend just to, we just don't do that. We just... go forever.
0: Are you putting these in the same category?
1: No, I'm just saying, well, I'm putting in the category that people who have these probably don't earmark their calendar to go, right, in 180 days, I'm going to get rid of this one.
0: It could, yeah, because it could be your favourite one of these.
1: Maybe.
0: All righty, there you go. Have a crack at that. The average one of these is designed to last for only 180 days of use. What is it? Give us a call, 1300 00 1242.

0: Boston on the Morning Rush. Sean and Monkey, 25 past 6 here in your Wednesday morning. Wrapping up the stumper. Today's is... the average one of these is designed to last for only 180 days of use. What is it? Let's go to Pauline on 1300 00 1242. Morning, Pauline.
1: Good morning, guys. How are you?
2: Yeah, we're good, thank you.
1: My answer to the question is pillow.
2: Your pillow. Your pillow is designed for only...
0: yeah, they've got a...
2: 180 days. Jeez. I reckon I've had my pillow for 180 years.
1: Not the pillow,
2: Pauline. Are we going to help?
1: Okay, thanks anyway.
0: Well, stay there. We might keep you hanging there, Pauline.
2: You're our only fish at the minute, Pauline. Are you happy? Let's try and help you get it. I shouldn't be presumptuous here and say that you'd have one of these, Pauline, but I'm pretty sure you'd have one of these. You might have a few of these. Sean and I don't have these. We don't we don't wear these.
0: We don't need one of these. I grew up with four sisters and my mother in the same household.
1: Not a bra.
0: There was plenty of these.
2: It's a bra. Can you believe that? I reckon I don't. Tanya would have a bra there that comes through the washing, through the laundry regularly that, God, it's got to be 18 years old, let alone 180 days.
1: That's giving away too much information.
2: Yeah, probably.
0: Yeah, she might not be liking
2: it. What do you think of the answer? Do you think it's legit?
1: Pardon?
2: Do you think it's legitimate?
1: Yeah, possibly. No. Mine are all older than that. Yeah, favourites.
0: Yeah, I was going to say, like, we all have our favourites, yeah, whether it's jocks or bras. Anyway, that's it, 180 days. That's the answer.
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4: 7 degrees in Melbourne, cloudy atop today, 11 at 6:30. Good morning. I'm David Armstrong. Man's been arrested over the alleged stabbing death of a woman. Home in Vermont, police called to the Delatite Court property just before 10 last night, finding the 39-year-old woman dead at the scene. 39-year-old man was treated by paramedics. He's been taken to hospital under police guard. Two homes have been extensively damaged by fire overnight. Fire tore through a townhouse on Cabarita Street in Truganina just before 5. Nobody was home at the time. Police believe the blaze may have been deliberately lit, and earlier, lithium batteries on a charger sparked a major house fire at Atwood. The accused panned the Berg graffiti vandals back behind bars amid growing calls for him to stay in jail until he repays the full cost of the damage. Police allege 22-year-old Jack Gibson Burrell is the prolific vandal behind a number of tags across Melbourne. Personal credit card debt has reached $19.4 billion. Here's Sarah Widdowson.
5: Canstar analysis of RBA data shows consumers ramped up their credit card spending in May, putting an extra $1.1 billion on their cards in just 1 month. Total credit card debt accruing interest rose by $61 million to hit $19.4 billion, just the second rise this year. Collectively, Australians are now paying around $10 million a day in credit card interest. Canstar's Sally Tindall says the figures are a reminder many households are still struggling to clear their card balance in full. Sarah Wiedersehen reporting.
4: Alan, government's lost a bid to censor a damning 33-page report from the CFA. It's in response to the 2026 summer bushfires. The CFA says it received less than half of the extra funding that it needed. British right-wing leader Nigel Farage has resigned, triggering a by-election which he says he will contest. He denies any wrongdoing amid allegations he did not declare funds from wealthy donors. British Prime Minister Keir Starmer says it's just a stunt.
6: Politics should be about improving the lives of millions of people, not about personal gain, not about hiding dodgy donations. And I think the public will see this for exactly what it is.
4: Despite the ongoing war in Ukraine, Russia is set to be reinstated for the 2028 LA Olympics. The IOC says it doesn't want to hold athletes accountable for the actions of their governments. And President Kirsty Coventry says the timing is because qualifying events are beginning.
7: To ensure all athletes have the possibility to compete at the Olympic Games and not be held responsible for their government's actions. But we've also been very clear that we do not condone any violence and war around the world.
4: In finance, Wall Street's down 130, the dollar 69.27 US.
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4: Harry Sheasel concedes North Melbourne's preparations for the weekend's loss to Port Adelaide weren't good enough. The Roos now face Collingwood on Friday without George Wardlaw. He'll miss at least the next 3 weeks with a hamstring. 22-year-old telling Fox Footy they were simply outclassed.
8: Probably just at the start of the game didn't play the way we probably should have in terms of our ball movement. We overused it, invited their pressure, like I said, which was disappointing, and we took probably too long to adjust as a playing group, yeah, which was frustrating. And
4: AFL's reportedly ruled out any chance of an in-season tournament after it was presented to chief executives in recent weeks. Soccer and Switzerland and Colombia locked at nil all after 30 minutes of their round of 16 World Cup clash. Earlier, Argentina defeated Egypt 3-2. And that's the latest news and sports.
9: It's kind of a big deal. The all-new Mazda CX-5 has arrived at Warrnambool Mazda. 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
10: Harvey Norman Computers is being renovated, so they're clearing out stock before the hammers start swinging. Keep an eye on the progress and score a deal at Harvey Norman Computers Raglan Parade.
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12: Good morning, Pat Gordon with your local news update. Member for Wannon, Dan Tehan, is set to visit small businesses across the electorate. Mr. Tehan says they will be among his focuses during the parliamentary winter break.
13: Big focus is small business, so we'll be holding some small business forums around the electorate. Small business are getting pummeled with tax and regulation, and just want to hear from small businesses. And then I've got the small business shadow minister, Jacinta Price, coming down, and I'll be doing a forum with her as well in August.
12: Warrnambool and the Southwest has been ranked Victoria's third most entertaining place to live in a new National Lifestyle Index. Emma Clark has the story.
14: The Movable Buzzing Cities Index looked at multiple lifestyle and entertainment factors, ranking Warrnambool in the top 10 nationally and third in Victoria, behind only the Melbourne and Hume regions. The index compared 76 regions across Australia with lifestyle and entertainment offerings counted per 100,000 residents before being converted into an overall weighted score. Warrnambool Mayor Ben Blaine said the ranking is a fantastic result and great recognition for the local people and businesses who help make Warrnambool such a fun place to live and visit. Emma Clark, Ace Radio.
12: 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The program commenced in November 2025 with a funding grant from the state government's Connecting Carers in Their Community program. As that funding ends,

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6: Your four-day forecast for the Great South Coast. Today, a frost warning has been issued and then a partly cloudy day ahead with light winds. For tomorrow, Thursday, partly cloudy, 14. Friday, mainly sunny, a top of 15. And Saturday, showers increasing, 14 degrees. Today in Warrnambool and Port Fairy, a top of 12. Mortlake and Terang today, 11.
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6: It's currently 4 degrees.
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6: G'day, Sean and Monkey at 22 to 7 on your Wednesday, and this is where we look at the 8th of July as we go back.
8: Well, 30 years ago we're going back, so a 30-year anniversary for what I would say changed... Well, it didn't change music. It certainly didn't change music. What am I saying? But it came on the scene, or they came on the scene with a bang in the UK. These girls. If you want to be my
6: lover, you got to get with my friends. Yep. No, I'm going to say it was a bit of a game changer for girls groups. Because at the time, when you think about it, Take That, Robbie Williams' Take That, were huge. It was all about the boy bands. These girls came along and... Oh, my God, they took on the world.
8: The Spice Girls. So, yeah, Wannabe come out and went to the top of the charts pretty quickly. Can you name the Spice Girls, Shawnee?
6: I'll have a go.
8: Off you go.
6: There's a couple of letters, so Mel B and Mel C.
8: Yeah, but what were their names? Such and such Spice, you know?
6: Oh, sorry, okay. Scary.
8: Yeah.
6: Sporty.
8: Yeah.
6: Scary, Sporty, Flirty.
8: No, there was no Flirty
6: okay.
8: Spice.
6: Okay, Scary, Sporty... Oh my God. Oh, Posh.
8: Posh, yeah.
6: Yeah, that was Bexy. Yeah. The one that wore the British UK dress.
8: Yeah, yeah. Jerry Halliwell. She was... Think of the colour of her hair.
6: She was blonde.
8: Blonde Spice. No.
6: No.
8: Ginger Spice.
6: Oh, that's right.
8: And Little Emma Bunton. Little Emma Bunton, the little blonde.
6: Oh, that's
8: spice
6: the one
8: girl.
6: I'm thinking of.
8: She was the little one.
6: She wore the coat of arms.
8: She was the...
6: Yeah, Little Spice. No, what was she?
8: She was Baby Spice.
6: Baby, that's it.
8: I just thought, imagine one who started with the group was really, really old and smelled a bit.
6: You could have called her
8: Old Spice.
6: Right.
8: Remember Old Spice?
6: Yeah, I do.
8: Now, there's a fragrance.
6: It's the 8th of July on this day. This is the J. Giles Band on the Morning Rush with Sean and

0: 7 to 7. Hello, Sean and Monkey here. This is The Morning Rush. Let's make a song list.
1: Song blue, everybody knows one.
0: We've got our studio phone here. The number is 0437 882 000. We love it when you send a text about anything, but right now we want to hear your songs. We have a different theme each day. We make the song list. We try and give you a shout out. And every now and then we might play your song.
2: Yeah, okay. This might be a little harder today.
0: I'm up for this. I feel like a hard one.
2: Might be a narrow subject matter. I'm going to continue on from our On This Day theme that we just finished, because I didn't get to speak about this one because we got bogged down on the Spice Girls. If you've just joined us, we learned that the Spice, have we still got that little snippet? Great song.
1: If you wanna be my lover.
2: On this day 30 years ago, the Spice Girls dropped that song. But also on this day many, many years ago, Sean, and I wouldn't mind tapping into your psyche here, today's song list is about unidentified flying objects.
0: No.
2: UFOs, aliens, other life.
0: I'm not a believer.
2: Thank you. You've jumped straight to the answer. It's a simple question. I used to have it on a poster in my room from the X-Files that said, "I want to believe."
0: Mm.
2: And I think I want to believe. Do I? I'm not sure. I mean, there's no hard evidence, but it was on this day back in 1947, the Roswell Daily Record, which was their local paper, had a headline saying that the army had captured a flying saucer.
0: Captured, not just...
2: Captured, they'd get the flying saucer. I mean, if you're like me and you've been down this rabbit hole of aliens and UFO and Roswell, you would know all about this. You know, there was this picture of an alien on a pretty much an operating table cut open, and they'd all... You know.
0: And all the people swear by it and they signed all these documents, did they? The government gets involved.
2: I've watched so many docos, I've watched so many movies... Have I seen anything? No, I haven't. Do I believe? As I said, I'd like to.
0: I don't believe. The only thing that would make me believe is if I sat down and spoke to some of the people in Melbourne. Was it in the 60s or 70s where that UFO was above maybe Oakley or Oakley? There was a suburb there, and there's people in this school that swear by it. What's that one? Have you heard of that one?
2: I've heard of similar. Maybe I have heard of that one. I mean, there's plenty of stories.
0: They reckon they didn't capture it.
2: You say you believe if you sat down with someone. What if you're just driving home one night and...
0: Oh, sometimes driving to work. Like you see things in the sky.
2: You and I.
0: And you think, it's Musk again.
2: Elon.
0: Bloody Musk.
2: You and I have a fair respect for each other. If you or I came in one morning... Could be an idle morning like this morning, and said this happened, you'd tend to believe them.
0: I'd believe you that you saw that.
2: Yeah. Anyway.
0: I'd be on my Sky, what's my app called? I'd be checking if it was just an aeroplane or something.
2: Would love to know if people believe or not. But right now, we need songs about it. Believe might be a theme.
0: Mm.
2: It's about unidentified flying objects, UFOs, aliens, whatever you want to call it. Text them through.
0: Pick your angle, text through to this number, 0437 882 000.
2: And if you're listening from another galaxy, send us a sign, not a text. 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
0: Sean and Monkey here, it's the Morning Rush. Song this time, different theme each day. You get involved, you text through your songs. Today's theme, Monkey, is to do with a particular event that happened on the 8th of July going back to 1947.
2: Correct. Roswell. And if you're a conspiracy theorist or you're into your UFOs, you'd know where Roswell is, you'd know all about it. That's the place where apparently the Army in America captured a flying saucer. And we want songs about it. So we might get that one soon. John and Angie. John and Angie, songs about, you know, outer space and aliens and stuff. David Bowie.
1: This is Ground Control to Major Tom.
2: Great song. Space Oddity.
0: Yes.
2: It's more about an astronaut, but I guess he's up there.
0: He's in space.
2: Major Tom might have seen something. Adam says these guys. This works.
0: Oh, yeah, Alien Ant Farm.
2: Alien Ant Farm, of course, a massive cover of Michael Jackson's Smooth Criminal. That'd be getting old now, that song.
0: Yeah, I can't look it
2: that
0: up
2: version,
0: right now. It would be,
2: version.
0: Yeah. Did they do anything else, those guys?
2: No, I reckon.
0: Just covered a Jacko song and that was it.
2: They're just at a pub somewhere now going, yeah, we were in Alien Ant Farm. Who's that? Remember this? Oh, I remember that. What do you do now? Not much. Starlin Vocal Band. This is a suggestion by Darren. I love this.
1: Rockets in flight.
0: Yeah.
1: Afternoon delight.
2: Oh, afternoon delight. Wait for it.
1: Afternoon delight.
2: Of course, if you've seen the movie Anchorman, that would sound familiar. Very funny scene. But Jakey Carter takes the cake today. It's like he's been sort of, you know, off the tools when it comes to the song list, but he's come back with
0: a
2: vengeance today. Australian band, Sneaky Sound System.
0: Yeah, we don't normally play these guys.
2: We wanted songs about UFOs. You got one. This is called UFO.
0: It's the Morning Rush. Sean and Monkey. Hello, it's 7 to 7.

0: Sneaky Sound System on the Morning Rush with Sean and Monkey. That was our song list song for today. Songs about UFOs, and that fits perfectly. Hey, 1 hour from now, Monkey, we're going to play our game called Radio Scattergories. We roll the dice. The contestant gets a letter. There's 10 categories. You've got to answer them all correctly within 1 minute. Do that, and we'll give you 350.
1: Yeah, poor old Kev yesterday, we rolled an I, which is always tough. But I tell you what, he did so well. But, yep, 350 today.
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11: 7 degrees in Melbourne, cloudy atop today, 11 at 7 o'clock. Good morning, I'm David Armstrong. A woman's been stabbed to death at a home in Vermont. Police found the 29-year-old inside a property on Delatite Court just before 10 last night. A 39-year-old man was arrested at the scene. He's been transported to hospital under police guard and will be interviewed by homicide detectives. A fire that destroyed a home at Truganiner this morning is believed to have been deliberately lit. Here's Madeline Burke.
12: Two Melbourne homes have been extensively damaged by fire overnight. Fire tore through a townhouse on Cabarita Street in Truganiner just before 5 this morning. Nobody was home at the time, but fire investigators say the blaze is suspicious, handing the scene over to police. The fire is now under control. A community advice was issued for heavy smoke in the area. Earlier, occupants of a home in Atwood were forced to flee after lithium batteries on charge sparked a major fire. Nobody was injured. Madeline Burke, Melbourne.
11: Telstra Mobile Services have been hit with an outage. Thousands of customers reporting they are blacked out. Telco says it's looking into an issue affecting calls and some data connections. suggesting customers try again, as it may work on retry. The accused Pam the Bird graffiti vandal is back behind bars amid growing calls for him to stay in jail until he repays the full cost of the damage. He was arrested after spray painting the infamous cartoon bird during a dangerous 9-hour stunt on a Bolte Bridge pylon. Acting Inspector Darren Wallace.
13: It's unacceptable, and that's the taxpayer's site, and that's going to cost the taxpayer to repair, in addition to the extraordinary police response and the number of police resources that were utilised.
11: Hundreds of transport workers are planning to protest outside Aldi stores across the country today. The union representing the workers says it's identified dangerous practices in the supermarket's transport supply chain. Enrolments at 40% of Victoria's boys' schools have fallen by up to a quarter. Four Catholic schools have recorded drops of up to 19 full classrooms in the past decade. Xavier has had the biggest decline. Geelong Football Club has asked Facebook to take down pages promoting false and malicious AI-generated content about the Cats. Those pages make false allegations of criminal activity and the arrest of players. Prince Harry and six other claimants, among them Elton John, have lost their case against the publisher of the Daily Mail. The High Court has dismissed allegations the publisher violated their privacy by tapping their phones. It accepted the argument that friends, colleagues and staff working for the claimants provided the stories. The group now face a $50 million payout. Finance. Wall Street's down 130. Our dollar, 69.27 US.
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11: Essendon senior players have been asked their thoughts on the characteristics required to be the Bombers' next coach. James Hurd, expecting to again meet with the club next week, is told Footy Classified he'd like to see Zach Merritt's thoughts.
14: What I'd be interested in looking at is the input those players have had, and also what Zach Merritt went to the club with at the end of last year and said what he thought he wasn't getting and why he wanted to leave and what was the reason around that club, and whether they match up with what perhaps that dossier says.
11: Gold Coast forward Ben Long's two-game ban for his ugly hit on Collingwood's Braden Maynard has been reduced to one match by the tribunal. Soccer, Switzerland and Colombia locked at nil all at halftime of their round of 16 World Cup clash earlier. Argentina defeated Egypt 3-2. And that's the latest news and sport.
15: It's kind of a big deal. The all-new Mazda CX-5 has arrived at Warrnambool Mazda. 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
16: Harvey Norman Computers is being renovated, so they're clearing out stock before the hammers start swinging. Keep an eye on the progress and score a deal at Harvey Norman Computers Raglan Parade.
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17: Good morning, I'm Pat Gordon. Warrnambool City Council is backing calls for improved road safety and better connections to nearby communities along state-managed arterials. They've endorsed the advocacy of community group Connecting Warrnambool, who are seeking road upgrades and safer walking and cycling options between the city and the likes of Bushfield and Allensford. Mayor Ben Blaine says at the July Council meeting, councillors acknowledge the group's advocacy and joint calls for the state government to prioritise investment.
18: Council has made their position clear that we're in support and we want to see more funding on these state roads for the state government to make these changes. The question is now, what are our local members and what's the state government going to do, because we want to see action on this.
17: V-Line passengers on the Warrnambool line headed to or returning from Melbourne on Saturday will see some disruptions due to metro tunnel works. The Department of Transport and Planning say express coaches will be replacing trains between Geelong and Southern Cross for the day. Those travelling can download the temporary timetables on the Transport Victoria website. Warrnambool has featured prominently in a new lifestyle index, which has ranked the nation's most entertaining places to live. Emma Clark reports.
19: The Move Will Buzzing Cities Index ranked Warrnambool and the Southwest in 10th spot nationally and 3rd in Victoria, behind only the Melbourne and Hume regions. The index factored in several lifestyle and entertainment factors, from eateries and nightlife to galleries, events, recreation activities and fitness facilities. Emma Clark, Ace Radio.
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17: The stories and history of Warrnambool's premier speedway will be celebrated at a Warrnambool Storytelling Festival event tonight, held at the Flying Horse Panorama Room. Ticketed event, Telling Time, will reflect on the iconic venue's rich history and will feature a panel discussion with the likes of Jeff Rounds, Rick Stewart and Corey McCullough, with the group to be moderated by Samuel Ridley. And that's local news.
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0: Your four-day forecast for the Great South Coast. Today, a frost warning has been issued and then a partly cloudy day ahead with light winds. For tomorrow, Thursday, partly cloudy, 14. Friday, mainly sunny, a top of 15. And Saturday, showers increasing, 14 degrees. Today in Warrnambool and Port Ferry, a top of 12. Mortlake and Terang today, 11.
26: 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LMCT 11658.
0: It's currently 4 degrees.
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0: Sean and Monkey here. Hello. 7:08 on your Wednesday. It's the 8th of July. It's the morning rush. G'day, Monkey.
1: Hello, Sean. Hello, everyone. Just check your phone, Sean. Have you got any trouble with your phone at the minute?
0: Is this a setup? Have you texted me behind the scenes?
1: No, I just heard in the news and Patty.
0: Oh, yeah.
1: Patrick, who we work with, just stuck his head in the studio and says, "You guys, is your phone working?"
0: Well, talk to me. Which network?
1: Well, his is not working. He's on SOS or emergency. Telstra are saying there's a bit of an outage. Thousands of customers.
0: Oh, hold on.
1: Saying they're blacked out.
0: Including me.
1: There you go.
0: I'm on Wi-Fi is okay, but yeah, I've got just dots. There's no phone reception now. I'm with Aldi Mobile and that uses the Telstra network. So that's a good heads up by you.
1: Well, it's just only heard in the news. Mine seems to be okay.
0: You got the...
1: Anyway.
0: You got bars?
1: Well...
0: Yours is an Android, is it?
1: It's
0: probably not working anyway.
1: Android, man.
0: Hey, coming up next on The Morning Rush, how do I say this? We've got a very talented lady that's going to join us and show us her, well, you could call it a party trick. You'll find out what it is next.

0: is the Morning Rush with Sean and Monkey here on your Wednesday. And on yesterday's show, Monkey, we were talking about iconic Australian sounds because a particular body, who are they? They were looking for Australian sounds.
1: Yeah, the National Film and Sound Archive have asked Australians to think about the sounds of Australia. So we're asking you guys. We had heaps, actually. Some we didn't get to. Lockie had texted in. What about a V8 starting up?
0: Oh, yeah.
1: Keely had texted in. A flock of cockies flying over at the end of the day. Cockatoos are great when they're all together. Brian said a butcher bird. We had a couple say this, the footy siren from the G. That's a very Australian sound, isn't it?
0: Lots of birds, actually. We had the magpie too.
1: Yeah, magpie.
0: And did you mention the kookaburra?
1: Yeah, the kookaburra. What about Log Trucky John? Log Trucky John texts in. He knows his birds. What about a mudlark?
0: Oh. Yeah.
1: Someone else said a butcher bird. What about this person? First time texter, Shawnee. Peter, he said, great Aussie sounds, the old wooden screen door. Now, that is a classic.
0: Oh, just banging shut. Is that what he means?
1: Yeah, the old wooden screen door banging.
0: That's a ripper.
1: As it closes. Now, this is very special. We have Maria on the phone. Now, Maria's joined us this morning. She's not going to talk. She's a regular texter.
0: Yep.
1: We love hearing from her. And she texted yesterday when we were talking about the Australian sound saying, well, I can play the gum nut.
0: Yeah, and you got really keen. And didn't you say something like, oh, have you got one handy? She said, I'll have to go down the road and get one. And you said, can you?
1: She said, I can play the gum nut. She was explaining on the text how to play the gum nut. I said, have you got one there? She goes, I'll have to go down the street. Well, she did, but we ran out of time.
0: Mm.
1: And without any further ado, Shawnee, she doesn't want to talk. She's going to let the gum nut do the talking. Maria, I know you're there. So when you're ready, give us your best tune on the gum nut. Oh. Oh.
2: Did you hear that?
1: Yeah. We did hear that. So
0: that's it's really...
1: Just like it's like a shriek. I thought it was going to be like a tune. Oh, sorry. No, it can't be a tune. Righto, so...
0: Do it again.
1: One more time.
0: Wow.
1: Sorry, I've just realised that I thought...
0: I mean...
1: No wonder Maria was defiant when I'm saying I'll play a tune. You can't play a tune.
0: No, it's just simply a sound that it makes. That's funny. Can you play the gum leaf, Monkey? Can you play a leaf between your...
1: Oh.
0: Can you do that one there where you put the leaf between your thumbs and make it...
1: Well, I think that's a bit like Maria because she's saying take your two thumbs, make a V, align the two lines in both thumbs together to cover part of the gum nut and blow hard and fast. One more as we go to the break. Maria, come on, give us the gum nut one more time. It could be dogs and cats going off everywhere.
0: Yeah, sorry about that. Hey, up next on the Morning Rush, we've got to catch up with our entertainment reporter, Peter Ford. Monkey, I'm 99% sure we know what he's going to be talking about. Prince Harry out of the UK, he's been delivered some bad news. Do you reckon Pete's going to be, he's going to show empathy and sympathy when it comes towards Peter, Prince Harry?
1: Not a scrap. He's not a fan.
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0: Warrnambool City Council, they're looking at road and pedestrian improvements in the Merai Street area from the Wellington Street rail crossing through to the Liebig Street intersection.
1: Yeah, I thought about this yesterday. Of course, we've got our business Fit After 40 right in this area, and I was dropping Poppy's friends off at the train station. It's actually a bit confusing where to drop off.
0: Totally agree.
1: Staff car parks out the front and the bus lane. So anyway, there's probably a bit to say. You can do that. 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
0: Peter Ford, hello to you.
14: Good morning to you both.
0: He's all over the news at the moment. Prince Harry, let's just say he hasn't had a win.
14: No, he's had a very crushing, humiliating defeat in the High Court in London. This was the case of him and various other people, including Elton John and Liz Hurley, who took on the Daily Mail over the concept of illegal phone gathering. Now, that is a thing that did happen, and certainly other cases that Prince Harry has pushed have shown that to be true. But in this case, absolutely not. They had no evidence whatsoever. It was really, it doesn't matter how you feel. If you go to court, you've got to be able to show something.
1: Mm.
14: And he couldn't show anything to prove the things that he was claiming had happened. So it wasn't entirely a shock that he's lost so hugely. Often with these defamation cases, you can win but you lose. You might win on some counts, lose on other counts, etc. But in this case, he's lost everything totally.
1: Yeah. Ironically, I don't obviously see the front of the Daily Mail being over there, but did they run with that headline? We win? How do they handle it?
0: Oh, yeah.
14: Yeah, no, well, they are, I guess you'd say, gloating.
1: Yeah.
14: The actual boss of the Daily Mail newspaper has done a piece to camera, released a scathing statement about Prince Harry. And, so it's a huge thing, because now the costs will be massive, because we don't know what the Daily Mail is going to get out of all of this. They will get some sort of compensation, and their legal costs. I mean, the talk is the legal bills alone for both sides are about $100 million. Now, in the case of Harry, there's, I think, five people were involved in it. I don't know if it was like an even divide or not, but they do have a legal firm who've been doing it on a no-win, no-fee basis.
1: Right.
14: But that's not for everything. That doesn't cover everything. So he will be out of pocket, there's no doubt. But more than that, it's just about how angry this is going to make him. And he's already a very angry vindictive, litigious person, and this will only fuel that further.
0: Wow, what is? I've never used that word before. Litigious. What is that? What is he?
14: It means you're just always suing someone.
0: Oh, right. Okay. Jeez.
14: No, that's big. A big word for the day.
0: It's a big word for me. Now, hold on. So those legal bills, what? I'm reading 50 million. I've read 100 million. Either way, let's just say it's 50. Worse. That's a lot of money, but that probably doesn't affect them at all. Is that, you know, is that just a few bucks for them, Pete?
14: Well, in the case of Elton, it probably would be. But, yeah, $100 million is going to, you know, in anybody's estimation, that's a big amount. And even for Elton, that would be a huge amount. But he's got it. Harry hasn't got it. The other people involved, I don't think, would have it. But we don't really know how the cost thing is going to be divvied up. But they're all going to be out of pocket. But it's not so much about the money. It's just about the public humiliation of he wanted to set himself up as being the kind of dragon slayer. I'm going to take this on in the memory of my mother and what they did to her. And in fact, the boss of the Daily Mail on his piece to camera that he's done, he said, this is hard for you to accept, Harry, but your mother loved the Daily Mail. She was on the phone to us all the time.
1: Wow. Okay. Oh, well, big loss for Prince Harry. Thanks, Pete.
14: Have a good one.

0: It's the Bengals on the Morning Rush. Sean and Monkey here. After 7:30, it's time for sport. It's Monkey's Thought on Sport.
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10: 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Harvey Norman's renos are underway, and so is their renovation sale, clearing stock and slashing prices.
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11: 7 degrees in Melbourne, cloudy atop today, 11. It's 7:30. Good morning. David Armstrong. Telstra says it is aware of an issue affecting mobile phone and data services around the country. Thousands are reporting disruptions. The telco says it's investigating. It is suggesting repeated attempts to log on may succeed. Tech expert Stephen Fennick says Telstra is likely still working out exactly what's happened.
12: Obviously, Telstra are frantically working to get everything back on board again, but that's all the information we have for the moment. But, and as you said, it's affecting retailers as well. So my suggestion is if you're heading out, make sure you pack some cash as well in your wallet.
11: There are claims police plan to reintroduce solo highway patrols described as high-risk gamble by the police union. Single officer patrols were scrapped after the death of Senior Constable Tony Clark. He was shot dead while carrying out a routine roadside breath test alone in the Yarra Ranges. Secretary of the Police Association Wayne Gatt has told 3AW Breakfast the dangers have grown exponentially since solo patrols were banned.
13: They will say this is about the halo effect and increasing road safety and all those things, but I'd say increasing road safety and decreasing the safety of your workforce are inconsistent outcomes, the inconsistent objectives. You shouldn't do one to achieve the other.
11: It's been revealed research released by building unions and addressing big build corruption was commissioned by a training

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2: Sean Cullen.
3: Sean Cullen, the Coraline Cobras.
2: Yeah, nice.
3: Yeah.
2: Mine would be...
3: Fullback.
2: No, you don't okay. go... Any... Matthew Monk, St. John's Demons. I love how they do that. Watch for that at the start. And finally, basketball. Let's talk about the Australian Opals. That's the women's team. They're playing China at the minute in Melbourne. I think you call this a friendly, don't you? Because it's ahead of the World Cup, which is
4: in
2: September.
4: Yeah, that's right. It's a prep game. Yes, yeah. That's right.
2: But how's this? They won in a thrilling game last night by 2 points. You got a feel for the Aussie Opal defenders trying to guard teenager, mind you, Shawnee.
4: Yep.
2: Teenager Zaiyu Zhang.
4: Oh, yeah. How tall?
2: She is standing at 220 centimetres.
4: Whoa, what's that in the...
2: 2.2 metres.
4: No, the old scale. Do you know what that is?
2: Lots of feet.
4: Yeah, okay, right. Lots, yeah.
2: Like I can't 220 work centimetres.
4: Yeah, that's... Wow.
2: Zaiyu Zhang, put her in the ruck for St Kilda. Or 201 centimetre, this is her teammate, Yu Tong Lu.
4: Right.
2: So they're anyway, up against the Opals with those two.
4: But they got the job done, though.
2: 2 points. 220 centimetres?
4: Yeah, now I'm going to have to ask Google what that is.
2: I'll show you on the wall.
4: It's a 7 foot something, surely. Anyway, that's Monkey's Thought on Sport. Brian Adams at 18 to 8.

0: and Monkey, 14-8. Now, Monkey, up next, I want to talk about this guy. Everyone would recognise his face now that we're weeks in to the World Cup. Erling Haaland. He plays for Norway.
1: Yeah, he's a big dude, long blonde hair.
0: Oh, he's an absolute freak. And I went down a rabbit hole last night looking up lots of stuff about him, you know, and I'll talk about this next, his salary, all this sort of stuff. And then I read about his diet. Now, we know that, you know, athletes, they'll eat their chicken and their salmon and their steaks to get their protein, right? It's common. You're not going to believe what this guy eats on a regular basis to, well, to be as fit as what he...
2: It matters. You'll get your instructions soon on what to do. 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

0: Things can only get better. Telstra might be thinking that right now. It's the Morning Rush with Sean and Monkey at 6 to 8. And if you're with the Telstra network and your mobile phone's not working, there's an outage, not just in Victoria or Melbourne. It's a across all the cities across Australia, which is what I'm trying to say.
1: Nationwide, buddy.
0: Nationwide.
1: Yeah.
0: Nationwide. So if you've been trying to text our text phone here, that's probably why we're not receiving.
1: Yeah,
0: well, we can't text you back.
1: Yeah, but I've been sitting here going, well, that makes sense. We haven't had many texts, but then I've looked down at the text phone and the text phone itself says SOS only.
0: Yeah.
1: Now, how's this? Stand up and be proud if you're an Android. This is the only explanation I can make.
0: This is just your phone, by the way. You're not saying it's all Androiders.
1: No, but I'm saying it might be. I'm an Android. I'm the only one here at work at the minute who can use my phone.
0: I'd rather not be able to use a phone than have an Android.
1: Oh, good, yeah. But this is a worry because, radio scattergrees is moments away.
0: And I don't know if it's just mobile or if it's Wi-Fi. We know V-Line are having issues at the moment, so, you'll hear more about that in your news soon. But let's talk about this, Monkey. The World Cup, you can't avoid it. It's everywhere. Of course, that's the song from the 1998 World Cup. The other day you said to me, oh, poor old Shakira, why aren't we using her song? At the time, I had no idea what you were talking about. Now this song is getting flogged at my house. My son loves it. That's Shakira with her.
1: That's her song
0: for
1: this
0: year. Song for this year's World Cup. Yeah. She did it back in 2010 as well. But anyway, I went down a rabbit hole last night talking about arguably the biggest name in soccer at the moment. Ronaldo's all done. Erling Haaland, who plays for Norway. The big Norwegian?
1: Big Norwegian.
0: I was curious about his salary at Manchester City. He signed a new deal last year for 10 years. He makes $1 million Aussie per week.
1: What?
0: Yeah, 25,000 pounds a week.
1: A million a week?
0: He makes $1 million a week.
1: Wow.
0: That's his base salary. Add on all his endorsements, everything, $20 million from Nike.
1: Oh, my God.
0: It gets up around, I think it's 92 million pounds for the year. So that is crazy. And then I was reading about his diet, right? He does this big Viking diet, 6,000 calories a day. Jeez. Now, he doesn't eat your salmon, your steak, and your chicken. He eats cow's hearts.
1: Cow's hearts?
0: And livers. That's his protein. Cow's hearts and livers. I kept reading about him. When he goes to bed at night, he does mouth taping. He puts tape over his mouth so he can just breathe through his nose.
1: I've been on a golf trip with a gentleman.
0: Really?
1: Who taped up his mouth so he wouldn't snore.
0: If I did that, you wouldn't have me in the morning, I don't think. But anyway, so yeah.
1: Cow's hearts.
0: Yeah, that's how he gets his protein.
1: Yeah.
0: And livers. Anyway, time to play Radio Scattergrees.
1: Well, are we going to play?
0: Yeah, someone will ring. $350, that's the jackpot. The ninth caller is going to get through today. Have a crack. The number is 1300 00 1242 if you can get through.
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15: 7 degrees in Melbourne, a cloudy day, a top of 11. It's 8 o'clock. Good morning. David Armstrong. A large Telstra outage is causing issues for mobile phone customers and disrupting tens of thousands of businesses. Payment system Tyro says it's aware of customers not being able to connect to their 4G network to process transactions. Tech expert Stephen Fenwick says it's not just Telstra services.
16: We're going into its third hour right now. It is also affecting the mobile virtual network operators, so the Telstra partners like Belong and Aldi as well, so Boost Mobile also.
15: And V-Line says due to a radio network fault affecting their network, services are currently unable to operate. A woman's been stabbed to death at a home in Vermont. Police found the 39-year-old inside a property on Delatite Court just before 10 last night. A 39-year-old man was arrested at the scene. The Allan government's been accused of trying to spin its way around a damning report into the CFA. Labor lost a bid to censor a damning 33-page report. It found the summer's bushfires received less than half the extra funding needed. Shadow Emergency Services Minister Danny O'Brien says it's an attempted cover-up by the government.
17: It's a disgraceful attempt at covering up the failings of the CFA and the failings of the government to properly resource our volunteer firefighters. The government has literally gone out and tried to stop a parliamentary committee from learning the truth.
15: Personal credit card debt in Australia has blown out to $19.4 billion. Here's Sarah Widdowson.
18: Canstar analysis of RBA data shows consumers ramped up their credit card spending in May, putting an extra $1.1 billion on their cards in just 1 month. Total credit card debt accruing interest rose by $61 million to hit $19.4 billion, just the second rise this year. Collectively, Australians are now paying around $10 million a day in credit card interest. Canstar's Sally Tindall says the figures are a reminder many households are still struggling to clear their card balance in full. Sarah Wiedersane reporting.
15: A 15-year-old boy is facing serious charges after stealing a car from a gym, then setting a panel beaters in Melbourne southeast on fire, causing over $1 million damage. Boy is accused of stealing a Ford Raptor from a gym at Burwood last month before that vehicle was driven to a car paint business in Carrum Downs, which was then set alight. Teen's been charged with aggravated burglary, theft of a motor vehicle and arson. A decorated police horse is to be cloned by an equine breeding business, Vulcan. Died last year at the age of 23. Vets collecting a tissue sample following his death. In finance, Wall Street is down 130. Our dollar, 69.27 US.
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15: Well, midfielder Matt Kennedy, free to play West Coast on Sunday after the Tribunal reduced a one-match ban for a front-on bump to a fine. Gold Coast Ben Long also successful, cutting a two-game ban for his hit on Collingwood's Braden Maynard down to one match. Novak Djokovic is through to another Wimbledon semi-final after an epic 5-hour, 5-set win over Felix Auger-Aliassime.
19: It was really anybody's game in the super tiebreak in the fifth. What can I say? I mean, these are kind of moments that I still play tennis for, for sure.
15: And at the World Cup, Switzerland and Colombia heading to extra time after finishing at nil all after 90 minutes. Earlier, Argentina defeated Egypt 3-2. That's the latest news and sports.
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21: Harvey Norman Computers is being renovated, so they're clearing out stock before the hammers start swinging. Keep an eye on the progress and score a deal at Harvey Norman Computers Raglan Parade.
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23: Good morning, Pat Gordon with your local news update. A new national lifestyle index has seen Warrnambool ranked among the nation's most entertaining places to live. As Emma Clark reports, only two locations in Victoria finished higher.
24: The Move Will Buzzing Cities Index ranked Warrnambool and the southwest in 10th spot nationally and third in Victoria behind only the Melbourne and Hume regions. The index factored in several lifestyle and entertainment factors from eateries and nightlife to galleries, events, recreation activities and fitness facilities. Warrnambool Mayor Ben Blaine said among Warrnambool's strengths is that everything is close by, meaning locals and visitors can walk along the promenade, enjoy beaches and open spaces, then head into the city centre for great dining and entertainment.
23: A local carer support group known as Cultivating Carers will continue to support unpaid carers in Warrnambool. The program commenced in November 2025 with a funding grant from the state government's Connecting Carers in Their Community program. As that funding ends, another opportunity has become available with West Warrnambool Neighbourhood House to support the delivery of a fortnightly program starting on July 23. A winter break from parliamentary hearings will see member for Wannon, Dan Tehan, travel and visit small businesses across the electorate. Mr Tehan says they are one of his priorities over the break.
25: Big focus is small business, so we'll be holding some small business forums around the electorate. Small business are getting pummeled with tax and regulation and just want to hear from small businesses. And then I've got the Small Business Shadow Minister, Jacinda Price, coming down, and I'll be doing a forum with her as well in August.
23: Sport. Warrnambool's Premier Speedway will be the focus of a Warrnambool Storytelling Festival event this evening to be held at the Flying Horse Panorama Room. Ticketed event, Telling Time, will look back through the years and some of the history of the iconic speedway. The evening will include a panel of guest speakers, among them Jeff Rounds, Rick Stewart and Corey McCullough, with the group to be moderated by Samuel Ridley. And that's local news.
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0: Your 4-day forecast for the Great South Coast. Today, a frost warning has been issued and then a partly cloudy day ahead with light winds. For tomorrow, Thursday, partly cloudy, 14. Friday, mainly sunny, a top of 15. And Saturday, showers increasing, 14 degrees. Today in Warrnambool and Port Ferry, a top of 12. Mortlake and Terang today, 11.
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0: Right now, it's 5 degrees.
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0: 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Billy is having a go. G'day, Billy.
28: G'day, how are you?
0: Oh, we're good. I've got to ask, what mobile network is your phone with if you've come through and you can get through to us?
28: Telstra, but I'm on internet.
1: Oh, right.
0: Oh, I see. Good on you.
1: Right okay, on. Yeah, it's affecting a lot of people. I know the text phone still hasn't recovered, Shawnee. So if you've been texting us this morning and we haven't responded, I really haven't had a text since about 6:30. Righto, Billy, let's get you a letter for Radio's Categories. Oh, not a bad letter, Sean. L. L for Larry.
0: Yeah, no.
28: L.
0: No, it's better than I. I was yesterday. L today. Billy boy, make sure every answer starts with L. There's 60 seconds on the clock. Don't double up on a word. If you're struggling, say pass and Monkey will try and come back at the end, okay?
28: Yep.
1: Now, Sean, I'm not sure if I've got the audio there handy from Kev. Was it Kev yesterday in the ute before he was going fishing with what he called us at the... I think it was like a backhanded compliment. Have you got that anywhere?
2: Before I go,
1: mm-hmm.
2: I've got to say you two ratbags put on a really good show for morning. It makes me day.
1: Yeah, so no pressure, Billy, for the end, yeah. Okay? Just to give us a pump up. Righto, you ready to go?
28: Yep.
1: Starting with L, something people look for.
28: Love.
1: Something you hide.
28: Lollies.
1: A musical term.
28: Pass.
1: Something with a tail.
28: Leopard.
1: Something in the sky.
28: Pass.
1: Something furry.
28: A lemur.
1: Something small.
28: A letter.
1: Something you might see in a castle.
28: Pass.
1: Something you do with your legs.
28: Pass.
1: A word that ends in K.
28: Lick.
1: A musical term.
28: Loud.
1: Something in the sky. Bad luck, mate. Left a few on the plate there. Probably 7 out of 10 for mine.
0: Right. What a musical term. Louder? Come on.
1: No, he said he got musical term.
0: Oh, I didn't write it down. What did he say?
1: He said loud, which, okay. We accept loud. Something in the sky. Maybe lights. Lights in the sky.
0: Absolutely.
1: Or a Learjet. Mm-hmm. Something you do with your legs. I know this one from the gym. Lunge.
0: Oh, yeah. I was going to say long jump.
1: The old lunge. I'm not sure if Billy's still there. You might have given up.
28: Yeah.
1: There, Bill? Yep.
28: Nah.
0: All right, Billy. So this is where you say your thing.
1: No, he's not going
0: to. No, that's fine.
1: Billy, you are in the draw to go to the Red Hot Summer Tour later in the year, okay? See some great bands, all right?
28: All right. Perfect. Thank you.
1: No worries. Now, Shawnee, school holidays. I'm not sure how you're going at your house.
0: We're going okay. We're getting through it. Yep, no problems at all.
1: This probably won't work with your boys. They're too young. But we played a game last night that Poppy, who's 16, introduced me to. Four of us played. One of the funnest games I've ever played. Everyone on the Morning Rush would be able to access this. I'll tell you what it is next.

0: Sean and Monkey here. It's the Morning Rush, Men at Work, down under at 8:15. Those guys there, actually, we mentioned before when Billy played Scattergories, he could, well, he is in the running to be, or to go to the Red Hot Summer Tour, November the 7th in Ballarat. Those guys there, Men at Work, they're performing with Aussie Crawl, Birds of Tokyo, Ella Hooper, Vicar and Linda Bull. It's a great prize. Just get yourself on the Morning Rush and you're in the running to win that. Plus accommodation too.
1: Last night at home, Shawnee, it was around 8 o'clock. Now, I normally jump into bed, try to at least around 8:30 because we get up early to come to work. And basically last night I was a lot more tired than normal. So I was sort of, I wouldn't say I was in a mood, but I wasn't really up for much, you know.
0: Yeah.
1: And we're sort of on the couch. There was Harry, myself, Poppy and Tanya. And Poppy, you know, because she's home for school holidays, hey, how about we play a board game? And I was sort of, like a board game can be, you know, I think of Monopoly, the ultimate board. It's not a 10-minute game.
0: You've got to use your brain and, yeah, can drag on.
1: You know, you got to get all things out. All sorts of board games are the same. Anyway, she goes, okay, we'll play Imposter. And Harry lit up. He goes, oh, yeah, I love this. And Tanya and I never sort of played it. Have you ever heard of Imposter?
0: I don't know what it is, Monkey, if I'm honest.
1: Yeah, okay. So if you just Google today, if you want to get a real cool, quick game on your phone when your phone's back working, just Google Imposter, I-M-P-O-S-T-E-R, right? Basically, there was four of us. It does it automatically for you. You've got to follow a couple of prompts. But basically, you pass the phone around when it's your go. You put everyone's name in.
0: Oh, yeah.
1: Sean looks at the phone, swipes it up. Now, you'll either be the imposter. There's only one imposter, or you'll see the word that everyone gets. And then what happens, right? So say we pass the phone around to four people. You find out that you're the imposter. That's okay. You've got to try and pretend that you're not the imposter by saying something about the word. So someone will kick it off. So say the word's haystack.
0: Right.
1: Right. So three people know the word's haystack. The imposter doesn't. Okay. And you go around. Everyone says a word that might...
0: Yeah, I get it.
1: Be linked to haystack. Three of you are sitting there going, oh, yeah, good one, Sean. That makes sense. But the imposter's got no idea. The imposter's trying to link the words and then say a word that sounds like they're
0: but not say the actual word?
1: That's right. That's right.
0: Okay.
1: So basically it's...
0: So Harry could say, hey. Tanya could say, I'm just trying to play it.
1: But the imposter's trying to... Basically, if you are no good at lying...
0: You're winging it or you're faking it. It's like you're bluffing a bit.
1: Yeah, if you are no good at lying...
0: I wouldn't mind this.
1: This game is pretty tough when you're in the imposter.
0: How did you go at it?
1: We laughed and laughed. I was good at guessing who the imposter was.
0: Yeah, I could imagine.
1: But as soon as I was the imposter, just poker face, straight away I was just like trying to be cool. Like, oh, yeah. They knew straight away. Great game. Get it today. Imposter. It takes 2 seconds to download. And seriously, lots of fun.
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0: Paddy Gordon from the newsroom joins us. Good morning, Paddy.
9: Morning, boys.
0: Now, Warrnambool's in the news. We've made a top 10 list. What is it?
9: Yeah, we have. So, Movil have put out a list of the most entertaining places to live. They've done a bit of an index and added up the scores through a bunch of factors. Warrnambool's 10th nationally and in the top three in Victoria. Only a couple of places are better. So, yeah, some great news for the region.
1: That's the rollerball, mate. It's all on the back of the rollerball. What a fantastic place to be entertained.
0: More of that in your local news throughout the day. Read it online as well, 3ybfm.com.au. ELO, telephone line. Talking about phones this morning, Mucky. A lot going on at the moment. We've had a stack of text messages come through because we fired up iMessage on the studio text phone there, which you wouldn't really know what it is. Do you know what iMessage is?
1: No.
0: Because you're an Android user.
1: You banged on about it, boffin.
0: It's basically when you can text iPhone to iPhone, even if both networks are down, you're using the Wi-Fi.
1: Oh, yeah. You're loving it. But
0: I'm not loving it.
1: It's quite funny because around 6:46... it seemingly cut off when I guess the network was down. Still an outage, right? And then I've done your little thing, put it on the Wi-Fi, whatever. So all these texts have come through, but they're sort of not in chronological order. So there's people texting in about the basketballer I was speaking about who plays for China. That was Knackers, because she was 220 centimetres.
0: Oh, that's right, that female player, yes. Yep.
1: So he's texted through, 7'3". Maria's rang through about the gum nut whistle earlier, and loads of people. Oh, Andy up the Queenslanders for State of Origin tonight, and loads of people texting in saying, nah, they're right, they're either with Optus or it's okay. And
0: it's not affecting everyone, but a lot of people, whether you're with Telstra or uses a, like me, I'm with Aldi Mobile, and that uses the Telstra network. So yeah, hopefully that gets fixed soon. Sooner rather than later. This is Crowded House. It's the Morning Rush. Shaun and Monkey at 23 past 8.

0: Us on the Morning Rush with Sean and Monkey.
1: Just before I spoke about a new game I learnt last night, anyone can play when your phone's back working. Get Imposter. You'll have a ball. But Al's on the phone. You've got a game idea, Al.
2: It's called Pick Up 52.
1: Well, my mum called it 52 Pick Up. Same thing. I'm looking at Sean's face. I'm not sure he gets the game.
0: No, I don't get it. Sorry.
1: Explain what happens.
2: Well, Sean, Monkey can bring in a deck of cards tomorrow. You've got 52 cards in the pack. He can throw them on the ground and you got to pick them all up.
0: Oh, is that it?
1: So the way I learned it, Al, back in the day, you know, similar situation. Mum had the deck of cards. We've been playing Snap or something. She goes, oh, I got a game. 52 Pick Up. I'm like, oh, how you play, Mum? She just threw them across the lounge room and she said, pick them up.
0: Oh,
1: nice one.
0: I could try that on my seven-year-old. I wonder if he'd...
1: He might crack it, but then he'll want to play it.
0: Oh, yeah. Let's play with three decks.
1: 52 Pick Up.
0: Good on you, Al.
2: No worries, all. Have a great day.
0: All right, Monkey, that's it from you and I. I'll catch you tomorrow morning at 6.
1: Love Thursday. Shirley will be in. Be good.
3: 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Or just want that double dose of Sean and Monkey chaos? 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
9: Seven degrees in Melbourne, cloudy, top today 11, it's 8:30. Good morning, I'm David Armstrong. The entire V-Line train network is down after a mass Telstra outage across the country. Tens of thousands of customers and businesses are down due to a radio network fault affecting no V-Line services are able to run. Very limited coach replacement services will be available. Tech expert Stephen Fenwick says there's no timeline on Telstra's recovery.
10: Well, how long is a piece of string, mate? There was an Optus outage in 2023 that lasted 14 hours. So hopefully it won't be as severe as that. I'm hoping that well before lunchtime services will be restored.
9: Victoria Police could reintroduce solo highway patrols despite the move being described as a gamble, which will put lives at risk. It follows the death of Senior Constable Tony Clark He was shot dead while carrying out a routine roadside breath test alone in the Yarra Ranges. It prompted single officer patrols to be scrapped. Secretary of the Police Association, Wayne Gatt, told 3AW it's a high-risk gamble and budget issues could be to blame.
11: I believe it is, and I'll tell you why. Because if you had enough police in Victoria, you wouldn't have to do this. So what we're trading here is the government's incompetence for the safety of our members.
9: Fires caused significant damage to a home at Atwood in Melbourne's northwest. Charging lithium batteries caught fire just after midnight, quickly spreading through the Harricks Crescent property. All occupants of the home managed to evacuate safely. The US has resumed missile strikes on Iran in the past hour. It is in retaliation attacks from Tehran on commercial ships in the Strait of Hormuz. Prince Harry and six other claimants have lost a £50 million court case against the publisher of the Daily Mail newspaper. The UK High Court has dismissed allegations the publisher violated their privacy by tapping their phones. Royal commentator Cameron Walker says it's a devastating blow for the prince.
12: Prince Harry's well used to a media storm. Clearly he will be incredibly disappointed. In fact, I think he's going to be more than disappointed. He'll probably be quite angry that he's lost this case.
9: In finance, the dollar is trading at 69.27 US.
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9: Essendon's senior players have been asked their thoughts on the characteristics required to be the Bombers' next coach. James Hurd expecting to again meet with the club next week. Novak Djokovic has won through to his 55th Grand Slam semi-final, beating Felix Auger-Aliassime in a five-set classic at Wimbledon. And that's the latest news and sport.
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0: Your four-day forecast for the Great South Coast. Today, a frost warning has been issued and then a partly cloudy day ahead with light winds. For tomorrow, Thursday, partly cloudy, 14. Friday, mainly sunny, a top of 15. And Saturday, showers increasing, 14 degrees. Today in Warrnambool and Port Ferry, a top of 12. Mortlake and Terang today, 11.
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0: It's currently 6 degrees.
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16: Good morning to you and happy Wednesday. Hey, amidst all the fuss about the World Cup, you know the world sporting event that's getting very little coverage, very little build-up right now? Victoria's 2026 Commonwealth Games. I'm in Glasgow's 2026 Commonwealth Games with thanks to supporting financial partner, the Victorian taxpayer. Starts in a fortnight. A fortnight. You know what I've been wondering? Will there be live sites? Will there be fan live sites to watch, get together, to celebrate? I have asked a couple of ministers at media conferences. They do keep saying they'll get back to me with an answer. I'm still waiting. I think the answer's no. Should there be live sites, fan installations where you can send a message of support or catch up on the highlights? Will the brand Visit Victoria be put up in lights at all in Glasgow? I mean, should it? Are we getting any sort of quid pro quo for the cash we've put in, any sort of bang for our buck? Or is it the sooner this is over and done and put in the past, the better? No one in state government is silly enough to be heading over. No sports minister, no premier, no delegation to the best of my knowledge, though we will check. We'll check with Visit Victoria if they're sending anyone over for it. Help me out, though, with this. What's a reasonable return on our investment? I mean, should we have at least a billboard up in the city? One billboard, two, three? A name mention in the opening ceremony? With thanks to the Victorian taxpayer for helping us stage this event. I mean, should we have a medal, an event named in our honour? We are unwitting sponsors of it all. We've sprung for it. Should we get anything out of it, or genuinely best forgotten, never spoken of again? 133 693. There is the quite serious matter of regional areas that are still waiting for sports infrastructure, for housing, for some of the many things promised during the wild largesse of the 2022 election campaign. Promises that may have got your vote, but that never materialised. Labor's hoping you will have forgotten and moved on by November. There's short-term memory on it. Will you? Let me know. 133 693. Emails open to mornings@3aw.com.au. An off-air word on the street just in from Mick. A B-double truck has lost a trailer along Sunbury Road and Lancefield Road in Sunbury. Your words on the street welcome anytime. Also, I would love to know the Telstra outage today. Has it had an impact on you at all? Some sort of mystery outage this morning. I'm with Telstra. My phone's been mostly fine. Lauren on my team has had no luck at all. V-Line's completely stuffed, we're told. All offline, buses replacing. Small business payments affected, I understand, for some. How has it impacted you? Let us know. 133 693. The very latest statement handed over just before we started the program at 8:30, attributed to a Telstra spokesperson. We're investigating an issue affecting some mobile calls and data connections as a matter of priority. If you're having trouble connecting, try again, as it may work on a retry. Fixed internet services like NBN are not affected. We're on it and we'll share an update as soon as it's fixed. Thanks for sticking with us. They'll get us another update as soon as they can. As soon as they can, I will bring it to you. But you tell me what the situation is, what you are caught up in. Adam's called in. G'day, Adam.
17: Oh, g'day, Heidi. It's a bit of a follow-on from what you're talking about, the Commonwealth Games. So probably a bit of word on the street, but live in Ballarat, so we were meant to get all these Commonwealth Games things up here. Part of it, the deal was to redo, add seats to Mars Stadium, as well as build us a new big athletics track.
16: Oh, yeah.
17: The athletic track and all that's nearly ready to go. So I'm wondering if they're going to make a big song and dance and actually open it up when the Commonwealth Games are on.
16: No, I think they'll wait until much closer to the election and then they'll cut a ribbon at them.
17: Oh, I think they will. I think there'll be a bit of smoke and mirrors about it. But, yeah, it's the buying of the votes and everything up this way, which is just disgraceful.
16: Yeah, but I think the C word and the G word won't get any mention when the ribbon is cut on it. There'll be no Commonwealth Games mentioned at all as part of it.
17: I don't think there
16: will be. It'll just be a wonderful stadium.
17: Get up here, they should be making a big song and dance about it, the Liberals, what we've been done.
16: Thank you very much for the call, Adam. More of your calls ahead. I wanted to start today, though, talking about potholes, just for something different, because the Farmers Federation is launching a reporting blitz over the next 2 weeks. They want every pothole, every road hazard you come across reported. Roads ministers have told them local reporting is critical to get repairs prioritised. Sounds like bureaucrats trying to put them off a little bit, but the VFF has decided to accept the challenge, but they need the reports. On the line is the president of the Victorian Farmers Federation, Ryan Milgate. Ryan, thanks for your time.
18: Thanks for having me, Heidi.
16: When's the starting gun firing?
18: We can start the gun anytime soon, but I think we might have some false starts with the Telstra network today as well.
16: Yes, all right, let's wait. Let's launch it tomorrow. Right. Is it impacting you, the Telstra outage, just quickly?
18: It is actually, yes. Yeah. My phone, I've got no service. Luckily, the Starlink at home is working and I'm calling via Wi-Fi. But, yeah, so mixed reports all around the state. Sounds of it, but no good.
16: When Telstra's back up and running, what would you like reported?
18: Look, so we just want... We've been obviously talking to government ad nauseum about the state of our roads, and we've just been told recently, well, we're not getting any reports. Your roads must be fine. And so, like you said in your intro, essentially, we've taken the challenge on, and we're challenging everyone, not just VFF members, but anyone out there, let's flood the reporting lines and let's actually show government exactly what our roads are like out here.
16: Do they genuinely not believe you because they're not getting report numbers of it?
18: Well, look, that's the message we'd got. The roads in Western Victoria, they're saying they can't be that bad because we don't have reports saying there's issues. Let's take the challenge on and see how we go.
16: All right. What do we want reported?
18: Right. So we want absolutely anything, essentially. So.

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2: So a pothole, a damaged sign, faded line markings, damaged road surfaces, anything and everything.
3: Anything and everything, you name it. We want everyone to flood that in. Let's get it all reported. Let's get it all documented. And let's have another conversation about how good our roads really are.
2: Yes. I love it that they're saying, oh, we're not getting reports. It mustn't be that they don't listen to radio, they don't read comments on websites, they don't travel the roads to look themselves. Do they not have regional officers that travel the roads to check them?
3: Look, you would think the message would be getting through loud and clear, even from on-ground staff. The message we're getting is it's not. So we're happy to take them on that and see how we go.
2: All right. Where are our options to report to? I know you mentioned call the Vic Roads, 13 11 70, or...
3: Yes. 13 11 70. There's an online road reporting on the Vic Roads website.
2: Yep.
3: And we'll be sharing that link through our social media and the like.
2: Great.
3: And there's also the SnapSend Solve app, which that can be used for essentially anything, but that's a really good one too. You literally get it out, you take a photo, and it helps you through the process to report issues as well. So any of those three, any and all, and probably, you know, out in the regions, feel more than welcome to speak to your local council as well, but let's just get the message loud and clear back up the food chain that our roads have been underfunded for generation now, and we're desperately in need of some investment out here.
2: Now, Ryan, are you trying to crash their websites?
3: Looks like Telstra's already started to do it for us.
2: Yes. Call through, report it through, any scale, any size, just get every possible skerrick of information.
3: Any and anything is good information, absolutely. Yep.
2: All right, Ryan, good luck with your projects. Want to have a nearest the pin how many complaints they get? Wild guess.
3: Maybe we should get back here in a couple of weeks and we can discuss it, but I'd love to see 100,000, to be honest. You know, I'm aiming pretty high, but I reckon that'd be pretty simple given the state of our roads.
2: I reckon you could get that in a week. You'd get that in a couple of days if everybody actually did it. When you hit the pothole, don't just curse and call the radio. I mean, still call the radio, sure, but report it to the services.
3: Let them know.
2: All right. Ryan, thank you. Challenge accepted. Good luck with your projects. Good luck with Telstra getting back online so you can go about the rest of your day too. Ryan Milgate there, President of the Victorian Farmers Federation. The roads ministers, the bureaucrats say, oh, we don't have any reports. The roads must be okay. Ryan says, look, we'll get you those reports. Will you take up Ryan's challenge? 133 693. Back with your calls shortly.
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5: It is 12 minutes to 9. Richard, g'day.
6: Thank you. A little bit tongue-in-cheek, but I think they should incorporate into the opening ceremony over there a 100-metre sprint where you've got... Sponsored by Victorian government. You've got members of the public being chased by hoodlums with machetes, having to negotiate a track pockmarked with potholes.
5: Yes.
6: And Jacinta Rowland standing at the end there with an award to drape over the victor.
5: Maybe could we get that cardboard cutout of Dan Andrews in a kilt that the Herald Sun took around Glasgow a while back? That could be at the finish line with the medal. To hand over, so we don't have to pay for it to fly over. Yeah.
6: Oh, good point. Yeah, cost saving there. But then again, this Labor government's not really big on cost savings, is it?
5: Should we, at the very least, as the major supporting financial partner of these games, have a billboard or a name on something?
6: Yeah, but they probably do it in a way that make the world think that we're, going with the economy's being run and the government's being run well, so therefore no.
5: Ah, no. All right, no signs. Okay, thank you, Richard. Kate, hello, Kate.
7: Oh, good morning, Heidi. Just on the Telstra outlet, I wonder how people would feel if they were in a lift that has only a Telstra SIM for the emergency telephone.
5: You're not in a lift.
7: No, I'm not. Okay. I'm a strata manager, and I know that many buildings will have a dual SIM where they'll have one Optus and one Telstra, but some owners' corporation committees choose to only have a single SIM, and if it happens to be Telstra and you're trapped in a lift today, no one's going to hear you.
5: Well, that's disturbing. Take other phones into the lift with you and hope that there's reception. Is that, right? Why doesn't it just mandate that you have to have two SIMs in there? Is it a cost matter, Kate?
7: It should be mandated, but it's not, and committees choose not to on cost, and it's not a lot of money.
5: No, those committees should completely have two SIMs in there. I mean, if it has to be a rule, it should be a rule. It should also just be some common sense, given the number of outages that we have. The need to have a second phone, a second SIM, a second option. Remember when now was it Vodafone that was having the mass outages, but no one in Vodafone could talk to each other because they all had Vodafone phones? There wasn't a break the glass in case of emergency Telstra in the bottom drawer. I may have completely mangled which phone companies that was, but you need to have backup options, and in the lift. 100% gives me the heebie-jeebies just thinking about being stuck in one. Trish, good morning to you.
8: Oh, hi, good morning, Heidi. Just with regards to the reporting of the potholes,
5: yes.
8: There is an app called Waze, W-A-Z-E, and all the Wazes, you can actually mark where all the potholes are. Oh. And if you go in and you're on the Hume Freeway, on the Hume Highway,
5: yes.
8: There's just... You can just see them all, and it actually pre-warns you that there's potholes, 50 metres or whatever. It's actually quite a good app. But if they wanted to find out where all the potholes are, they just go onto that app and they'll see them all there.
5: Well, I mean, the app should just be able to feed the data in, or Vic Roads should be open to receiving that data.
8: You would, You would think so, but that would be a great idea because everyone does it.
5: Yeah. Because rather, I was just going to the website, the Vic Roads website, where you can submit a report or inquiry to Transport Victoria. You have to select a category to report, complain, provide feedback.
8: Yeah.
5: And so I've done that, and I click next, and it wants me to give it a list of a couple of other things. I've got 1,200 characters I can use to write my complaint. If it's just on the Waze app and it can be plugged in, easy way to find the info. Trish, thank you. Paul, hello, Paul.
9: Yeah, g'day, Heidi. With respect to the live sites for the Commonwealth Games,
5: oh, yeah.
9: Maybe the CFMEU could reach into some of that $15 billion that the taxpayers are giving them and spring for some live sites and some beer tents with free beer. They've got plenty. I mean, why don't they do something?
5: No,
9: give something back.
5: We just don't believe that $15 billion figure. No.
9: Apparently an allegation. Just an allegation.
5: Just
9: nothing
5: an
9: in
5: allegation.
9: It.
5: And we don't need to go and find out how much money it was. No worries at all. Paul, do you think in all seriousness we should be making some sort of fuss about the Commonwealth Games? We are contributing financial sponsors of it.
9: I think we should be making a fuss about it, but what I can't understand is why the opposition aren't making a fuss about it. I really think they should make a fuss about it. You know, you think about the hundreds of millions of dollars that was wasted on the Commonwealth Games, not to mention all the other projects and roads we don't build and all that sort of stuff. I don't understand why the opposition isn't on the front foot saying, you know, Commonwealth Games brought to you by the Victorian taxpayer.
5: They might well, Paul. Thank you. It starts in a fortnight or a little bit, a day or two over a fortnight. 23rd of July is when it starts. They may well, during that whole period, give that a whirl. Alexander, good morning to you.
10: Yeah, g'day, Heidi. The Telstra outage doesn't only affect people with mobiles. Mm. The freeway's a cactus. Coming in from the west towards the city is absolutely cactus because anybody not able to catch the train is driving to work.
5: Oh, yeah. The V-line's completely stalled. I think buses are being sent out for them. But is everything on V-Line run by Telstra somehow?
10: Apparently, that's what your news report said.
5: Yeah. No, it's what V-Line is down, but why don't they have a backup SIM? A bit like the SIMs in the lift that Strata should have there. Alexander, thank you. Sylvie, g'day, Sylvie.
11: Oh, good morning, Heidi. I was just wondering whether the 112, the international emergency number, should be promoted for people that might need to call if they're having trouble getting through with Telstra and 000.
5: Yeah, look, maybe, Sylvia, I haven't checked that. We can give it a whirl and see. Telstra's advice hasn't gone to 000 as yet. It just talks about how if you can't get through, try again, because it may work on a retry. Not everybody, it's not a universal thing. Not everybody is having an issue. It seems a bit patchy. It seems a bit intermittent in different places. But for it to have taken V-Line right offline is odd to me. How is the Telstra outage affecting you, if it is your business, your way of life, your transport plans for the day? 133 693.
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5: Coming up on the program, I'll be speaking to the Shadow Police Minister, Brad Batten, about this idea, or plan, pilot, trial thing that Victoria Police are doing. I want to go back to having solo patrols, solo highway patrols, so officers going out on their own. I really wonder if that is the right call to be making right now, given what we're seeing around increasing violence towards police, increasing targeting of police. I'll have a chat with Brad about that ahead. Also, the Greens have got another new idea to save the world. We'll look at that after 10.
22: 3YBFM National News. Harvey Norman's renos are underway, and so is their renovation sale, clearing stock and slashing prices.
23: 7 degrees in Melbourne, cloudy, a top today. 11, 9 o'clock, good morning. David Armstrong. A nationwide Telstra network outage has brought the entire V-Line network to a halt. Telstra is experiencing widespread outages this morning. It's impacting mobile and data connectivity, FPOS terminals and external telecommunications on Victoria's regional rail network. Chris Miller from Transport Victoria says passengers should defer travel wherever possible.
24: Technicians are doing everything in their power to restore services. They're also working very hard to have coaches replace trains, but it is a fairly big ask to source that many coaches to replace all the trains on the Victorian network.
23: And calls to 000 in Victoria are not being impacted by the Telstra outage. Heavily armed police descended on a property at Collingwood last night after reports of a shooting. 35-year-old man had barricaded himself inside an apartment on Wellington Street. The critical incident response team and local detectives managed to detain the man. He's been taken to hospital for assessment. They searched the property. No firearm was found. Regional drivers are being urged to report every pothole and road hazard as part of a 2-week road reporting blitz. It follows new analysis by the Farmers Federation revealing a 75% drop in Victoria's road repair target in just 5 years. Ryan Milgate is president of the VFF.
25: We've been obviously talking to government ad nauseum about the state of our roads, and we've just been told recently, well, we're not getting any report, your roads must be fine. Essentially, we've taken the challenge on, and we're challenging everyone, not just VFF members, but anyone out there. Let's let's flood the reporting lines.
23: A home, a shop and a car have been targeted by arsonists overnight. A car was rammed into Westside's convenience store in Sunshine West. Police say the offenders fled after failing to enter the shop, leaving a jerry can at the scene. Then at 5 this morning, a townhouse in Truganina was destroyed by fire. Minutes later, a car and multiple jerry cans found on fire outside a nearby business on Doherty's Road. The opposition claims government spending's driving up credit card debt, driving many Australians to rely on credit to cover everyday expenses. Canstar analysis of Reserve Bank figures show national credit card debt has reached $19.4 billion, with $10 million a day in interest charges alone. Liberal MP Ted O'Brien says Labor is making the nation poorer.
0: If you look at the rest of the world, other advanced economies, well, actually living standards have gone up. In Australia, they've gone backwards. So what needs to change? Number one, government spending needs to be reined in. That's certainly what the coalition would do. We have to get back to living within our means as a government.
23: In finance, the dollar is trading at 69.27 US.
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23: Novak Djokovic has won a five-hour epic quarterfinal, beating Felix Auger-Aliassime in a fifth-set tiebreak. The former world number one now meets Jannik Sinner in what will be his 55th Grand Slam semi.
1: That's great, but it's another semi-final for me. I'm going to look at all the numbers and everything when I finish my career. Right now, it's all business. I still have to recover. I'm still in the tournament, and I have a best player in the world in a few days' time.
23: Harry Dean's expected to return for Carlton Saturday night's clash against Hawthorn. The defender are late out with a hand injury against Richmond, with the Blues training later this morning. And at the World Cup, Switzerland has won through, defeating Colombia in a penalty shootout. That's the latest news and sport.
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3: Harvey Norman Computers is being renovated, so they're clearing out stock before the hammers start swinging. Keep an eye on the progress and score a deal at Harvey Norman Computers Raglan Parade.
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7: I'm Pat Gordon. A new national lifestyle index has seen Warrnambool ranked among the nation's most entertaining places to live. As Emma Clark reports, only two locations in Victoria finished higher.
26: The Move or Buzzing Cities Index ranked Warrnambool and the southwest in 10th spot nationally, and third in Victoria behind only the Melbourne and Hume regions. The index factored in several lifestyle and entertainment factors, from eateries and nightlife to galleries, events, recreation activities and fitness facilities. Warrnambool Mayor Ben Blaine said among Warrnambool's strengths is that everything is close by, meaning locals and visitors can walk along the promenade, enjoy beaches and open spaces, then head into the city centre for great dining and entertainment. Emma Clark, Ace Radio.
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32: Your four-day forecast for the Great South Coast. Today, a frost warning has been issued, and then a partly cloudy day ahead with light winds. For tomorrow, Thursday, partly cloudy, 14. Friday, mainly sunny, a top of 15. And Saturday, showers increasing, 14 degrees. Today in Warrnambool and Port Ferry, a top of 12. Mortlake and Terang today, 11.
22: 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You'll love it as much as we do. 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LMCT 11658.
32: It's currently 6 degrees.
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9: On 3AW and across Victoria, this is Heidi Murphy.
5: Talking about solo police patrols shortly, should we be moving back towards them? Police are certainly launching a trial along those lines. They say not because of staff shortages, they just want to give it a try, and they say it will be done completely safely. At no greater risk, will pose no greater risk to any of the officers involved. Not sure how, but we'll come to that in a sec. More feedback coming through on potholes on the emails, mornings@3aw.com.au, from Nikki. They need to look at Waze and see all the potholes that are reported on there. I was speaking to Ryan Milgate of the Victorian Farmers Federation, who's had a recent meeting with roads ministers and been told, no, the roads must be okay because we don't get many reports of it. Clearly those bureaucrats are not looking at the Waze data. They're not listening to radio or checking Snap Send Solve. So Ryan's idea, his challenge for the next 2 weeks is get any pothole or faded line marking or damaged roadside or damaged road sign that you see, call or get online to the Vic Roads website and put a complaint in. Put a complaint in. He doesn't care if it means the website crashes or call waiting times blow right out. Yeah, you will have to be dedicated. You may have to spend hours and hours on the phone to report it, but they need the data sent directly to them. I've had a look at the website. Step one is pretty straightforward. Step two, you submit a report, complaint or inquiry, 1,200 characters. You provide the location of the road conditions slash potholes, so a street address, town, suburb, contacting you. Would you like a response from Vic Roads? It's auto-filled out with, I don't need a response. I would say you do need a response. Challenge them for that. And then you submit it and off it will go. And the theory from the VFF is we get a big enough body of work together, actual complaints or actual issues, and they will be forced to sit up and pay attention to it instead of just going, not many complaints on the book for there, so I must be okay. Billy, good morning to you.
10: Yeah, good morning. I had a friend driving down the Mornington Peninsula on the weekend and she hit a pothole. Mm. Completely smashed her tyre. The tyre wall blew out, damaged her rim, and she contacted Vic Roads, and she can get compensation, but she has to front the first $1,600 of the bill.
5: Yeah. And is her bill bigger than that?
10: Not quite yet, but I think she's going to get there because I think she's got some front-end damage to her suspension.
5: Yeah, if it gets above that number, they do have to give you a bit of money. But, yeah, that threshold is long been a bugbear for plenty of people. Billy, will she take the next step and submit a report or inquiry to Transport Victoria about the road condition?
10: Yeah, she has already. But it reminded me of a social media post I saw a few months ago, and I think it was a fella up in Gippsland. They had some really big potholes, and so they went about spraying with very, very bright spray paint, and they would draw a penis around each pothole, and within a few days, the pothole was repaired.
5: Right, because of offensive line markings. All right, thank you, Billy. When they do have that big bit of paint around them, doesn't need to be drawn into something else, but just a big, like a bright paint sprayed around them, they are much more visible to see. When I was heading down to Phillip Island and it was a bit dark and overcast and rainy at times, you couldn't see the road, and there were quite a number of potholes along the way. I should take Ryan's advice too and submit a report or inquiry to make sure it is on the list. Back to your calls shortly. Do keep me in touch with the Telstra outage and how it is affecting you. Trish has emailed in. Telstra is out here at Charlestown in New South Wales. Trish, thank you for that. How's it impacting you? We are awaiting an update from them and we're checking in on Vic Roads as well. It takes a bit of time to get the buses out to the more far-flung areas to start moving people around as it should. But let us know how it's affecting you, what the impact is. 133693. I mentioned police patrols. I was concerned to hear this late yesterday, this idea from police command to trial going back to one-up police patrols, single officers alone in a highway patrol car. It used to be that way for years on end, till a bit over a decade ago when there was an ISIS-inspired plot to harm an officer. A decade before that even, an officer was killed when on a solo patrol. Pulled over a car to do a random breath test, Yarra Rangers, April 2005, died. Coroner in 2010 said the one-up policy contributed to that officer's death. His family agreed, the union agreed, Force Command agreed, until, it seems, now, when they are going to trial, going back to one-up patrols. Not because of resourcing and vacancies, they claim, but to be more visible. Will still be safe, they claim, and there will be more work done before the trial starts to be really sure. The union does not agree, nor does this man, the Shadow Police Minister, Brad Batten. Morning, Brad.
4: Good morning, Heidi.
5: It's confirmed it will be trialled. Should it be?
4: No, it 100% shouldn't be. This is one of those decisions that should never get past the drawing board. The government need to seriously get involved in this. And I know they're saying it's not operational and it's 100% to do with Mike Bush. Then my message is to both of them, sit down, have a think about it, and meet up with Tony Clark's wife, who lost Tony in 2005. I still remember walking into the police station the day after that happened, and there's that eerie silence when you know that a police officer was killed as a copper. And we can't afford that again. We've got to do everything we can to protect them.
5: Does Mike Bush not know about it?
4: Oh, he must know about it. And I'm sure if he didn't 2 days ago, he definitely does today. And I'd hope, and I'd be very confident, I've got confidence Mike Bush would have spoken to the police association. Mm. I know they won't agree on everything, but I'm sure the association would have put across the table that if you decide to do this and anything happens, that you will be the person that will hold to account for it.
5: But what, have they made a case for why they want to do it, why it's necessary to go back to it, to explore going back to it?
4: Well, I haven't seen a reason or a message for it other than the vacancies, which they're denying is the case. But I can only see that it'd be the obvious thing that's happened. They've got 1,500 plus vacancies. They've had a delay in getting people through the academy for a couple of years now. And they've got not enough police to put on the beat. They know that it's hurting them because crime statistics are going up. But we're also seeing that, you know, they said they were temporarily closing some Victoria police stations, and we now know that it's effectively permanent. Those areas have the highest increase in crime. This is obviously a knee-jerk reaction, but if the knee-jerk reaction puts police at risk, it's not worth it.
5: Any ideas how big the trial will be, when it will start, how it'll be measured?
4: No, the government and the police haven't released anything yet, and I'll be seeking a briefing from the Chief Commissioner Bush to ask him how this is going to impact, what the impact's going to be, where it's going to be trialled, what risks have been put in place or can be put in place to protect the Victoria Police as often as possible. I just think we need to have all those discussions before it happens. And I would say to them, really, until you almost get the police association somewhat agreeing with it, then I don't think they can push through with it.
5: Mm. Some cops do prefer to work alone, and this will be opt-in, apparently. What is the matter with that? If they want to, if they think they can, if they can do it safely?
4: Because the reality here, though, is when you've got things like workplace manslaughter laws, where if someone, doesn't matter if they want to work alone, if they do end up opting to work alone and then some tragedy happens, the person that's held accountable is still going to be the Chief Commissioner and the government. So you have to then say, well, if we're in charge of the system, we're going to be held responsible, and the coroner is going to come out later again and say, yes, your decisions have been accounted or gone towards this. I think the Chief Commissioner has to override that and turn around and go, I understand you want to work alone, but for your safety and for my knowledge at home that I can go to bed every night knowing you're safe, I'm going to be making sure you work two up.
5: How's it different to the motorbike patrols who go out by themselves?
4: Motorbikes now go out in two up, so they actually ride with two bikes together. The only motorbikes you'll see by themselves now are the paramedics. But when the Victoria Police have the motorbikes go out, there's two motorbikes next to each other that ride along side by side.
5: So they're always together in some way, shape or form?
4: Yeah, the only time we have a one-up is if you're in really remote regional areas. Occasionally they'll get caught out one-up, but most times now they'll even wait for another station to respond.
5: Is there any way it can be done safely? Because I think they're talking about having them working quite closely together, like they'd be within short range of each other if they are working one up, and they're boosting the visibility, seems to be the argument that's come through to me. Is there a way to do it safely?
4: I don't believe there is. The reason that there was an obvious reason it changed, and it changed because of the fact that we had a death from a Victorian police officer and coroner saying this is a huge concern. So I actually honestly don't think it can be done safely, or it would have been continued when it was done in the past.
5: Two other questions for you just while I have you. I know you're out with your colleague Danny O'Brien today. He spoke to the Drive program here at 3AW yesterday about the CFA report that went in, was withdrawn, changed, went back in again to a parliamentary inquiry. Has it been censored?
4: Oh, look, I think the problem with this government, I haven't seen it, and I've only heard Danny's comments on this, and I'm out with Jess Wilson up in the north today. But from what I can see, any time these reports go back and forth, which we've seen continuously from this government, and things get changed, they're only doing it to hide data. We saw them even put out media releases on crime stats, which was different to what the police put out, saying that it was better than it was. This government will do anything they can to using spin to keep their own job rather than giving the real information that the Victorians deserve.
5: And have you watched Moira Deeming's video?
4: No.
5: Would you?
4: I don't know. I really don't really need to. I've read the article in one of the papers this morning, and that's about all I followed up on it. Yesterday I was out in Sunbury talking to people about crime, and I think the issue down there, we were speaking to people who had their windows smashed in, and the last thing they were thinking about was Moira Deeming.
5: Is there any way she can come back in and stay in? Or stay in, not come back in?
4: Yeah, it's all for the... Look, I'm going to say, I know it's going to sound like the old political answer, but it's all for the party now. They've got to deal with this. They've got their process in court. I just want to let it run its course. I'm going to continue to keep going out and talking about the things that are important.
5: All right. Thank you for your time this morning. Do you reckon we should have a billboard up in Glasgow as the major sponsors of the Commonwealth Games?
4: Oh, 100%. We should get a free one up there, and hopefully we can get one up there advertising so we can get something out of it to say to people, come over here and visit this wonderful state of Victoria.
5: All right, great. Well, I squeezed a few extra questions in there. Thanks for your time.
4: No worries, thank you.
5: Brad Batten there, Shadow Minister for Police and Corrections. Not a fan of this idea of moving to one-up patrols. I was talking to Sly earlier on when he was in before he spoke to the Brekkie boys, and we're talking about how motorbike units are one-up. Maybe supervisors could go out one-up, but he's not comfortable with the idea of going back to solo patrols either. And as we're talking, reflecting on the fact that we've never had as many police cars rammed or damaged or targeted as we have now. We haven't had levels of disregard and disdain and disgust for police that we have now, violence towards police. And we want to send officers out by themselves. I just, why do this now? I do not understand. If you're in the force, have a view, want to express that view, 133 693.
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2: If you've seen Jared Delaney from Ray White Rural on his phone, he's probably clinching a fantastic deal for one of his clients. 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Jared Delaney from Ray White Rural, Tim Boone. 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
1: 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Gary, good morning to you.
2: Good morning, Heidi. Heidi, just to thank you and pass it on to Tom and the staff and management of 3AW. You are excellent on this road program. I'm aware of it. I'm not sort of haven't been following it, but I just thought I'd give you a ring and just congratulate you. What you, someone needs to say, it's going to take years to fix the potholes. Mm. And the rot started with Dan Andrews, and it's about time they put it back. He's the responsible person. He's obviously gone up on a retirement plan, but he's the one responsible for it.
1: Yeah, Gary.
2: And the whole thing is a disgrace.
1: But the whole, my biggest issue with it today is what Ryan Milgate said to us earlier, that bureaucrats said to him, "Oh, we're not getting many reports. It must be okay. What are you complaining about?"
2: Heidi, the population of Victoria yes. have given up, quite frankly, because this Labor lot, they can't manage money. They're liars. Look at Albanese. Andrews was the same. There was no gang problem in Andrews' time. And what have we got now? A gang problem. Mm. The whole of Victoria are brain dead, quite frankly, because of these idiots in Spring Street.
1: Yeah, Gary, thank you. Yeah, the whole of Victoria needs to get on to the Vic Roads website or the SnapSend Solve app, but I would definitely say the Vic Roads website or the Vic Roads phone number, 13 11 70, and report a pothole, a damaged road surface, a faded line marking, a damaged sign. This is the challenge that the Victorian Farmers Federation has set, slightly hampered by the Telstra outage today, but the challenge is get on and actually report it so that they have got not just a complaint to a radio station that they can ignore. Clearly they can't send someone out to inspect every centimetre of road because that's impossible, apparently. They need reports. They need the data. Regional road stakeholders met with Roads Minister recently and received a clear message that local reporting is critical to get repairs prioritised. Ryan Milgate from the Farmers Federation said he was told, roads must be okay because we don't get many complaints. Get on, make the complaints, go to the Vic Roads website, call the number. We have to get the cold hard data in front of them, the complaints in front of them, so there's no more of this. We didn't know it was a problem. Nick, good morning to you, Nick.
3: Morning, Heidi. Just in relation to the one member patrols, I'm no longer serving, but I did a long stint in regional highway patrol operative. Let me just say that is one of the most disturbing and stupid ideas that could have come out of force command's mouth. Now, to work, and I did extensive one-up patrols, and I worked on a lot of remote twin border response area. Mm-hmm. And I can tell you, it's not a matter of assessing it and saying, yep, that looks like it's a safe intercept. You never know. The amount of times that I actually was intercepting people that appeared to be normal Joe Blows going about their business, may have done some speeding, pulled them out, and next minute you've turned your back and they're coming at you with wheel braces and God knows what, and your nearest backup might be 50 minutes plus away. It is not acceptable.
1: Why do you think they're doing it, Nick?
3: Simply, they've cooked the organisation. They don't have the resourcing, and this is just a centralist idea where they're trying to get more visible presence on the road. Mm. It may be fine for the metropolitan area where you've got a greater response time, but certainly for regional, I have catastrophic fears that if that was to be brought into the regions, we are placing members at grave risk to themselves and their families and to the community.
1: Yeah, the detail is not terribly full on how this pilot might work. They have said, Victoria Police have said they will do more work before it starts. We don't have a start date on it either, but it's a pilot, it's a trial they'll use. I don't know what their benchmarks of success will be on that trial. They say they will investigate, they will have conversations, they will be sure there's a safe way to do it. So maybe it'll only be in really limited circumstances in metropolitan areas, Nick. Would you have any level of comfort then?
3: No. And I think you made the point before. With all the rammings and God knows what, you never know what you're going to intercept. You don't know what the circumstance is. How can you provide a safe workplace? under that module in any respect.
1: Yeah, I don't think you can. Nick, thank you for the call. Thank you for your bringing your perspective to it from someone who's done the job. Wally, g'day, Wally.
4: Yeah, hello. Great to listen to you, Heidi. Thank you for thank putting you. On what you do. Again, with what Mr. Batten was saying, we live in northern Victoria. We have a one copper police station, and I'll name from Axdale to Gornong to Elmore to Rochester. They run one copper stations. If they need backup, it's got to come from Bendigo or Echuca. Mm. So you tell me, how long do you reckon that's going to take to get there? So these guys can't do their job.
1: So they should be able to do their job one up?
4: Well, no, we need more resources. Yeah. So if we need two coppers, get two coppers. But the fact is, because they're only single police stations, they can't do their job properly. And exactly what that chap was talking about before and what Mr. Batten was saying, it just can't be done. So therefore, how does our local bloke pull someone over on his own? He's got to avoid it, or he's got to wait for backup. Mm. So by then, whatever's going on is 20 minutes up the road.
1: Yeah, he's long gone.
4: And long gone.
1: Yeah, thanks, Wally. I don't know what the solution to that one is. I don't think I can think, because this trial won't change that. You'll still be in that same predicament where it's a single officer station. It'll still be the same thing. Maybe there's a changeover in the shifts where you've got two people for a limited couple of hours in the day. I don't know. I don't know how many one officer stations there are in regional areas. But this change, this trial, this pilot that is going ahead doesn't seem like the smartest move to me, quite frankly. Brad Batten mentioned before the widow of Senior Constable Tony Clark, Tina Hogarth Clark, who sent a statement out through the Police Association, doesn't want to speak any further about it, and I entirely respect that. But she writes, "There's no doubt in my mind that my husband would be alive today if he was working two up the night he was murdered on the side of Warburton Highway, launching place April 2005. I get it. Traffic police like to work solo. Tony was one of them. He felt he was more productive on his own, and it was his preference to work solo. But his death was preventable, and I would not have been left to raise our baby son on my own, and he would not have had to grow up never knowing his dad. Traffic police working in remote areas, especially in areas known for drink drivers and mental health incidents, should not be given the option to work solo. It is unsafe, and she says, frankly, offensive that my husband's death and the learnings from it are so easily forgotten." That is the widow of Senior Constable Tony Clark, Tina Hogarth Clark. 21 years ago, her husband murdered on the side of the road, working one up. 21 years later, here we are moving back to a one-up style of operating in a trial setting. Maybe it's a very short-lived trial. Maybe the trial only runs a week and they abandon it. They must have reasons. They should probably explain them. 29 minutes to 10. Let's check the news headlines. David, hello.
5: Good morning. 10 o'clock, a nationwide Telstra network outage has brought the entire V line network to a halt. That is where they use the radio communication link, and that's run through Telstra. So V-Line's down. There's no backup.
1: Right.
5: It caught them by surprise. They're scrambling to get buses, but it is limited. Telstra's experiencing widespread outages this morning. Mobile and data connectivity, FPOS terminals and external telecommunications are, but 000 Victoria does work.
1: And that's good?
5: Yep.
1: Good, good.
5: Good, good.
1: Can you not pay for your petrol? Is it that sort of, is it,
5: I think it
1: big petrol bills?
5: It depends on who the carrier is and which network they use. A home, a shop and a car targeted by arsonists overnight. A car rammed into the Westside convenience store in Sunshine West. It sells cigarettes. They didn't get to light it on fire. They took off. Then a townhouse and truck and nine are destroyed by fire just minutes later. A car set on fire in Doherty's Road. Prince Harry and six other claimants, among them Elton John, have lost a big case against the newspaper, the Daily Mail, the UK. It will cost them £50 million. The High Court, they went all the way to the High Court, has dismissed allegations the publisher violated their privacy by tapping their phones and bugging them when they were at home. The court ruled Have a little look at the people that you work with, your friends, your colleagues and your families, because that's where all the stories emanated.
1: They all leaked.
5: They all leaked.
1: They couldn't prove it was phone hacking.
5: It wasn't corrupt police officers who tipped them off to things. It wasn't wiretaps. It was their inner
1: so-called friends and inner circles.
5: And in sport, Novak Djokovic, a five-hour epic quarterfinal at Wimbledon, beating Felix Auger Aliassime in a fifth-set tiebreak. He now goes on to meet Jannik Sinner. It will be his 55th Grand Slam semi-final, all of that at 10.
1: Thank you very much for that, David Armstrong. Speaking of Telstra, I understand they will be holding a media conference sometime in the next 15, 20 minutes. We'll try to take some of that live. Hopefully there are some answers contained within that. But straight after the break, I want to speak to one of the individuals involved with the Melbourne Meets Modi event. The Indian PM arrives tonight. There will apparently be a rock star welcome at Marvel Stadium for him tomorrow. Huge event. Tickets sold out. What's the appeal? Could you imagine our Prime Minister, Anthony Albanese, turning up to another country on a visit and having tens of thousands of people turn out? What's the appeal? What's the attraction? Will you be going along? 133-693. And does everybody just, love this guy? Modi, Prime Minister Narendra Modi from India, arriving here tonight.
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1: I've been told Victoria Police will come on for a chat about this this pilot, this proposal. We'll come to that in the next hour. I said I'm sure they've got their reasons, or I hope they've got their reasons. We will hear what those reasons are for this change that the union doesn't like, the opposition doesn't like, the widow of a man murdered while working one up certainly doesn't like. But we will come to that in an hour or so from now. Also standing by to hear from Telstra with an update on this outage. How's it impacting you? And on the emails, mornings@3aw.com.au from Mandy, it's not always easy to report a pothole. Some roads are busy and it's dangerous or impossible to pull over to take a photo, and hard to identify exactly where they are once you've gone past them, especially if you are in a familiar area. You're quite right, Mandy. My look through the Vic Roads website suggests you don't need a photo. For the SnapSend Solve app, you need a photo. But to report it, to submit a report or inquiry to Transport Victoria, there is no mention of a photograph required. You've got 1,200 characters to make your complaint, and then an address, if you can at least keep a note of the street as you go. Like, I know it's not as simple and straightforward as just see it, report it, it's done. It will take effort, painful effort, but it's what the VFF would like us to do. That is the challenge they have set for us. The information needs to be in black and white in front of them so that they can say, we have got the complaints. There is an issue there. There's no more of this, well, if you're not complaining about it, if we don't have complaints on the book, it mustn't be a real thing. Which they're currently managing to say. Thanks for the email, Mandy, from David. I recently had to replace all four tyres, clearly a testimony to the state of Victorian roads. Particularly, they are currently poorly maintained across the Mornington Peninsula, and the Nepean Highway is a disgrace. Thank you, David. Come back to more of your calls, more of your feedback on that. The Australian Indian community, especially the Melbourne Indian community, is preparing to welcome Prime Minister Narendra Modi to Melbourne this week. He arrives tonight, touches down tonight, big event planned for tomorrow. He's visiting Australia from July 8th to the 10th as part of the Australia-India Annual Leaders Summit. On Thursday, he'll meet Anthony Albanese at a booked-out Melbourne Meets Modi event at Docklands Stadium. Organisers say the tickets were selling faster than Taylor Swift. It's a big call. Why is this visit so significant? Will you be going along? What is it? What's the appeal of seeing the man in the flesh that's driving you to buy a ticket for it? What's behind this Modi mania? On the line is Pranav Agarwal, spokesperson for the Melbourne Meets Modi event. Pranav, thank you for your time.
15: Good morning. Thank you for having me.
1: I apologise if I have pronounced your name terribly. Is it Pravan or Pranav?
15: Pranav, you said it beautifully. Thank you.
1: Phew. What's the mania about, Pranav?
15: Hey, look, so as a proud Australian of Indian descent, you know, we celebrate Prime Minister Modi for his achievements. Achievements being he's uplifting 1.4 billion people with inclusive development, with clean energy, by providing people access to the basic utilities of life, including building a new highway. So he's building a new Hume highway every month. Just before I came on, you were talking about roads.
1: Yes, how does he feel about potholes?
15: Well, there's not many in the new highways being built in India, I'll tell you that. But we're building about 1,000 kilometers of roads. He's built that over the last 12 years, every month. So let that sink in. A new Hume highway between Sydney and Melbourne coming online in India every month. Mm. You have transformation happening in terms of clean energy, solar, just being a responsible partner during COVID, right? India was one of the rare countries which provided vaccines to everybody around the world. Recent earthquake in Venezuela, Indian teams were there. So it's about responsible, you know, partnership, development.

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2: Turning out in such big numbers to see him in the flesh.
3: Hey, look, it's. I think what we have to remember is he's democratically elected, yeah. Right? So people voted for him, right? He's not. He's with all humble apologies. You know, many people just get appointed, and the story of Prime Minister Modi of rising from being humble, beginnings in life, being a self-made man, his political journey, is inspiring, and I think not just for Indians but even for Australians. To think about how hard work, grit, determination, and resilience have brought him to his current position. So all those qualities make him so endearing to not just Australians of Indian descent, but I've had ticket requests from Australians who are asking for translation.
2: Really? How many tickets were available, and are they all? Is it sold out?
3: Absolutely packed out. It is a free event. We were just having registration to make sure that there's
2: room for everyone. Yes.
3: Yeah, absolutely. We have approximately expecting around 30,000 people in Marvel. And if we could double the capacity, I'm pretty sure we could fill it.
2: to watch him walk around, or he'll do a speech, or is there performances? What's the event
3: that you're asking? India, massive country, plurality, we celebrate all cultures, religions, and India is a place which has given shelter and hope to everybody, through the core belief in Vasudeva Kutumbakam, which is world is one family. So there will be cultural performances which will showcase that, followed by, Prime Minister Albanese making some comments, and then with bated breath, the world waits, Melbourne meets Modi, for Prime Minister Modi to say a few words to the audience live.
2: Wow. How many words do you reckon? I mean, is he up for half an hour or 10 minutes?
3: Hey, look, I couldn't guess, but I'll tell you what, the longer he speaks, it's great for our new generation. And for me, as an Australian of Indian descent, I look forward to taking inspiring words from him to build a better relationship between two democracies. Between two allies which share values and which share a lot of common interests, whether it's on the Western board in WA or here in Victoria or all around Australia.
2: Do you expect the PM, our PM, Anthony Albanese, to be a bit jealous of the roar that Modi gets?
3: I personally think they have a great camaraderie, and I want to take this opportunity to thank my Prime Minister, Prime Minister Albanese, for hosting Prime Minister Modi, now for the second time during his stewardship and Prime Ministership of Australia. So actually, I'm equally excited to hear from Prime Minister Albanese. And, I want to thank Prime Minister Albanese. I don't know about jealousy, but definitely a fair bit of cooperation there.
2: All right, lovely. Well, look, all the very best with it. Hope it goes off without a hitch tomorrow. And I'm glad you're so excited about it. I genuinely don't think many politicians get this reaction.
3: Yeah, look, so the last thought I'll leave you is thanks for having me on. I wouldn't think of Mr. Modi as a politician. I think we have to think of him as an inspiring leader, as a statesman. And similarly, so he's inspiring generations. But thanks for having us on, and I appreciate it.
2: No worries at all. Thank you. Pranav Agarwal there, spokesperson for the Melbourne Meets Modi event. I'm just fascinated by the scale of it, the size of it. 30,000 people on a Thursday packing out Dockland Stadium to hear from Modi, to hear Anthony Albanese as well, but to hear from Narendra Modi. Quite extraordinary. Will you be going along? 133 693. Back with more shortly.
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9: 11 minutes to 10. Hey, do you own a bit of something? Something historical, something memorable? Could be a bit of the MCG, a bit of a now defunct stadium, a bit of the Berlin Wall. Do you own a bit of something historical, memorable? 133693. 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So you'll want to really love one. Collectible things, things you've collected, bits of history you've collected along the way or bought along the way. What have you got on the shelves at home? 133693. Does this light tower globe take your fancy? I just checked the website. It is still in stock. They've not managed to sell out 200 of these light globes. What have you collected? What have you bought over the years? What do you own a little bit of? Maybe you didn't buy it. Maybe you just collected along the way, but have kept it because it means something to you. 133693. You know, a few blades of grass from the G, or something, a golf tee from some course that means a lot to you. 133693. Let me know what you own a little bit of. Are you attracted at all by this idea of a light tower globe from one of the old MCG light towers? Would you buy one of these globes? $495. You're going to really need to love it. Checking the weather for a world of fun that awaits at Games World. They have everything from board games to jigsaws. Visit Games World, the specialty game store, online today. Partly cloudy today, heading for a massive top of 11 degrees. Currently, we are on 8 in the city. And the Bureau of Meteorology does, their website is a little limited in some of its material that's available today, thanks to an external vendor outage, they call it. I think that's code for a Telstra outage. Janet, good morning to you.
10: Oh, hi, Heidi. My daughter hit a pothole in Beaufort, Victoria yesterday.
9: Oh, yeah.
10: The tow truck driver said he'd been there 9 times. No warnings, no signs, no police, no nothing.
9: Has anybody plugged it into the Vic Roads website or the Snap Sensor?
10: I don't know. Yeah. She had to get a car towed back to Melbourne.
9: Yeah, much damage?
10: Oh, it was the tyre, but still a very expensive tyre.
9: Yeah. So, and is she... How much was a tow truck worth?
10: I'm not sure about that. Probably a lot.
9: Yeah, right. Now, I wonder, thank you, Jeanette. I'm sorry that's happened to her. She should try to claim something back from Vic Roads. It's not possible in many circumstances at all, but if it reaches above a threshold, maybe it's claimable. But we have to put the details in. We have to do this. The VFF wants this whole mass movement of people, this big people change movement where we have to sit and put the detail in or call it through to Vic Roads. Doesn't matter if it crashes the website, takes the phone lines down. If you've got full internet coverage and mobile coverage, thanks to Telstra, please try to do it. I think that's what the VFF wants. Data. Cold, hard data. Steve, good morning to you.
0: Oh, yeah, hi.
9: What are you calling about?
0: About the about the potholes and everything. Geez, I didn't know how to approach this matter, but I've got a situation where you know the screeny that they use on the railway track?
9: Yeah.
0: It's a real thick, heavy gauge one. Now, I've taken buckets and buckets along the roads that I use full of potholes, especially the deep ones. Now, I put them in there. I fill them up. Sometimes it will splatter, but it sinks them down and it makes it nowhere near as dangerous that you can drive over it without damaging your car. Now, I won't tell you which road I've been doing it on, but it's fixed them up really good. I know I can't see why councils can't do something as simple as that. It's just truckloads of them and fill the holes up, and the very dangerous big ones that it makes a huge difference driving over.
9: Here's why councils don't do it or why Vic Roads doesn't do it, because they're just not looking at it. They're not looking for it. If I don't look at the problem doesn't exist.
0: So the roads I use, I just fix them up myself.
9: Oh, good on you, Steve. Thank you. I'm sure that's not entirely kosher, but good on you for helping out, for doing your bit. Malcolm, good morning to you.
11: Hey, how are you today?
9: Oh, I'm all right, thank you.
11: That's good. I've got a fragment of the Berlin Wall, which is mounted on a little plaque.
9: Oh, yeah.
11: And also, I've got a piece of what I think is a part of a wall from Pompeii.
9: You think is part of a wall from Pompeii? Did you buy it somewhere, or you?
11: No. I was there. I was actually there, and it was part of the diggings. And I picked it up, and it's obviously the same stone that the walls were built out of.
9: Wow. Have you put that on a plaque with a little?
11: Not as yet, but I snuck it back into the country, so don't tell anyone.
9: All right, it's just between us. It's our little secret. Thanks, Malcolm.
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9: Quite a number of nominations coming through your stories of things you own a bit of. You've collected along the way, maybe you've bought and paid for, or maybe they just found their way into your luggage and back into the country. 133693, keep those coming. Will anybody be shelling out $495 for an MCG mounted light tower globe? Things you've bought or things you've collected along the way, keen to hear from you. The Greens have a new plan to bring down the cost of buying a home and putting the cost up for some others, but bringing down the cost of buying a home, we will bring you that plan. I'd love to know what you make of it after the news.
4: 3YBFM National News. Harvey Norman's renos are underway, and so is their renovation sale, clearing stock and slashing prices.
22: 7 degrees in Melbourne, cloudy at top today. 11, 10 o'clock, good morning. I'm David Armstrong. A nationwide Telstra outage has brought the entire V-Line network to a halt. Telstra's experiencing widespread outages. It's impacting mobile and data connectivity, FPOS terminals, and the external telecommunications for Victoria's regional rail network. Tech expert Stephen Fennick says for select Telstra customers, there's a workaround.
23: There are accounts that give you access to satellites, to messages via satellite. So I'd be interested to hear if any of your listeners have those accounts that allow this, whether they're able to actually make and receive text messages through Starlink in built-up area, yeah, metropolitan areas as well.
22: And Telstra's just issued a statement. It says 90% of calls and data have now been restored. Victoria Police are set to trial a return to solo highway patrols, despite the police union labelling the proposal high risk, low reward. The proposal's drawn criticism from the police association and the family of Senior Constable Tony Clark. He was killed while conducting a roadside breath test alone in 2005. The Shadow Police Minister Brad Batten has told Heidi Murphy single officer patrols put lives at risk.
24: There was an obvious reason it changed, and it changed because of the fact that we had a death from a Victorian police officer, and coroner saying this is a huge concern. So I actually honestly don't think it can be done safely, or it would have been continued when it was done in the past.
22: Police believe the same offenders are behind a ram raid and a house fire at Truganina this morning. A townhouse on Cabarita Street was destroyed by fire around 4:45. Detectives believe the same offenders then rammed a Toyota vehicle into a business on Doherty's Road. About 5 minutes later, firefighters arrived to find that car and several jerry cans on fire. No arrests have been made over either incident. The Pentagon's unleashed a new wave of airstrikes on Iran and revoked its license to sell oil. It comes after Tehran targeted three tankers in the Strait of Hormuz. Transport workers are rallying outside Aldi stores around the country. Their union is warning of what it calls alarming supply chain safety issues. Secretary Michael Caine says everyone has a responsibility to take road safety seriously.
2: We've had 90.